0: Wednesday, your high both days, 91 degrees. 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
5: 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Sir, yes, sir! 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
2: Larry Elder here. The sage from South Central, the Prince of Pico Union, the Czar of Common Sense, the great Eldersky, Don Lorenzo. Welcome to the program. 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
2: 888-971-7243, 888-971-SAGE, Larry Elder, Salem News Channel, coming to you from the Relief Factor Studio. 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El Sayed said that we ought to cut off all aid to Israel. Van Jones of CNN, not amused, number 40.
10: These people are incredibly dangerous. Abdul, who, you know, I work with at CNN, I know Abdul, his positions on Israel and foreign policy are insane. They're not reasonable reactions to anything. Look, some Democrats are going to say that we should condition military aid, Israel's gone too far in Gaza and the West Bank and in Lebanon. We're going to put some conditions on you. I think that's a defensible position if you're a Democrat. That's not Abdul's position. There are people who say we shouldn't be paying for any of the military. We shouldn't be giving military aid. Now, I think that's understandable, but I think indefensible because it's not charity. We're building a strong defense sector here, and Israel is protecting a lot of Western interests in that region. But I can get why you would say no more aid. They got to pay their own way. That's not Abdul's position. Abdul's position is a total and complete arms embargo against the state of Israel, including defensive weapons. That's an insane position. That says if Israel wants to pay for interceptors to stop a rocket coming from Iran or coming from Hezbollah or coming from Hamas, an interceptor, we should deny them the right to buy the interceptors to knock down rockets going at Israeli children, women, men, babies. That's an insane position. And by the way, it offends me because that's, you know, Barack Obama was a part of creating that Iron Dome. Those interceptors. Barack Obama thought that the Israeli people were in such a tough neighborhood they needed to be able to knock down rockets. So you're telling me you're smarter than Barack Obama, you have better ideas about foreign policy than Barack Obama, and you want to deplug and defund and take away Israel's, half the world's Jews, ability to defend themselves.
2: An insane position, he said. And this is Van Jones, the longtime pundit on CNN, who's referred to Abdul El Sayed's position regarding Israel as insane. And Debbie Wasserman Schultz has referred to Hassan Piker, who campaigned with Abdul El Sayed, and whom Abdul El Sayed still will not renounce, as a stone-cold anti-Semite.

0: is guided by white male supremacy.
1: I believe that the First Amendment prohibits the president
0: and
1: other state
0: officials
1: for punishing people for
0: abuse. Did you honestly say that, Professor? And you expect us,
1: that the First Amendment,
0: as a Democratic witness, to take you seriously? Are you kidding me?
1: I believe that you should take
0: the
1: First Amendment seriously.
0: You heard of curb your enthusiasm? Here's my saying, curb my nausea.
1: I believe that you should take
2: the First
1: Amendment
2: seriously. Time has expired. Thank you. Senator Durbin.
3: 888-971-SAGE, 888-971-7243, Larry Elder, Salem News Channel. Ann is in Los Angeles. Ann, you're on the Larry Elder Show. Thank you so much for calling.
4: Oh, Larry, we needed that John Kennedy. He's fantastic.
3: Isn't he amazing?
4: He is great.
3: It's right here, Ann. It's as big as Dallas.
4: Yes, he says it like it is. Unlike the radical left selective outrage with over 2 billion Muslims in the world, 54 Muslim countries, one Jewish government with less than 10 million, all of them are not Jewish, Christian, they're Muslim, they're Baha'is, they're Druze, and outside of Israel, maybe 4 million. So how is Israel guilty of genocide when, as you addressed in the middle of the show, in the Quran, it clearly says you kill the infidels.
3: Mm-hmm.
4: If they don't convert, you kill them, or you torture them, or you execute them. And as far as Hassan Piker and Abdul El-Said, they're liars, because it says in the Quran, lie, kill, and do whatever you have to do in the name of Allah. So for him to so-called make this apology, it's all a bunch of lies, because as Sanders said, let's just win it. Let's just win it. It doesn't matter what they say. So they're going to say what they need to say to win, and then push this radical social garbage against us. It's awful. Larry, thank you so much for being there for us.
3: Thank you. Thank you, Ann. To put it in the immortal words of Ted Lieu, number 53.
5: One of the messages I want to give the American people is the Democratic caucus is on this. We're working to fight back. The other message I want to give is just go vote.
3: Number two.
6: Something out of Wayne's World. Democratic socialism, it's in one sense, it's an oxymoron. Democratic socialism, but in another sense, it's just a regular moron, and nature abhors a moron. Every country in the world that.
3: God bless. I'm Larry Elder.
7: 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Mamba out.
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14: is the Fox News Alert. Time, Tom Graham. A Utah judge says there is enough evidence against Charlie Kirk's accused killer to move forward with the murder trial.
15: Before the court is state's motion to bind defendant Tyler James Robinson over in trial in district court on all seven counts charged in the information. The charges include count one, aggravated murder, a capital offense.
14: Judge Tony Graff went through the evidence against Tyler Robinson at length today. Relentless rains will continue falling overnight for millions in Texas and Louisiana. Tropical storm Edward making landfall this afternoon.
16: This is a tropical storm that has little beef behind it. The rain and the wind certainly has been very intense here in Port Arthur.
14: Fox Weather's Britta Merwin in Port Arthur. 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
18: Good evening. We're coming up on 2 minutes after 6 on the September 1st. Thanks for making KQ&A your choice for your Tuesday. I'm Bill Monroe, News This Hour, just ahead of Larry Elders, brought to you by Bucky's and Yavapai Casinos. Only one person is still unaccounted for after that deadly flash flooding incident at the Grand Canyon.
19: Incident Commander Dave Black briefed reporters last night.
20: Our Rangers have worked tirelessly the last 2 days and all day and have cut that number down now to one. So we have two fatalities.
21: We are absolutely holding out hope that person is still alive. We have done a lot of air reconnaissance from helicopters and have not found any survivors as of yet.
19: Former FEMA External Affairs Officer Jason Pack explains this has been a difficult rescue effort.
22: We're facing some of the most difficult terrain in the country there in the Grand Canyon. The rescuers working this, the Park Service, Arizona Department of Public Safety. It's not an easy task at all because you can't just drive a fire engine up or a rescue truck up, get out and go help people.
19: Pack is crediting quick thinking park rangers who warned people about the incoming storm before the floodwaters moved through. The deceased victims have been identified as 42-year-old John Giusti and 42-year-old Brent Rosencrantz. Meanwhile, 53-year-old Timothy Smith remains missing. I'm Gregory Scott reporting.
18: Prescott Police Department officials are sharing some roundabout safety reminders. Roundabouts are designed to keep traffic moving, but they work best when drivers communicate with each other. Using your turn signal when exiting a roundabout lets other drivers know where you're headed and helps keep traffic moving smoothly. It's a simple way to reduce congestion, hesitation, and frustration on the roadway. According to Arizona State statute, drivers are required to give an appropriate signal when turning or moving from a direct course when other drivers may be affected. The simple rule is to enter the roundabout in the appropriate lane and yield to traffic already in the roundabout. Once you're in, use your turn signal to communicate your intended movement when it may affect other drivers. In state news, in 1995, the body of a woman was found in Standard Wash in Lake Calvisu City, a crime that still hasn't been solved. Anita Mortensen with the Mojave County Sheriff's Office says the woman was 48-year-old Jean Andre Brady. She'd been shot multiple times.
23: At this point, we are looking to make contact with her extended family to release her personal belongings too. And we are looking for anyone who may have information about the homicide investigation.
18: Her belongings were found in a storage shed, but nothing provided clues to who may have wanted her dead. It's believed she had no children or siblings, but may have relatives in Kansas or Missouri. Her mother passed away in Missouri in 1979 and her father in Chicago in 1960.
23: Her cause of death was determined to be multiple gunshot wounds. Despite interviews conducted during the investigation, including with Brady's ex-husband, no suspect was ever identified. Anyone who knew Brady knew her associates in Lake Havasu City in 1995 has information about who may have had cause to harm her or may be part of her extended family. It's asked to contact the Mojave County Sheriff's Office.
18: The news is sponsored each night at this time by Bucky's and Yavapai Casinos. A check of your KQ&A weather's up next, brought to you this hour by Child Bella, KQ&A News Time.

0: Fahrenheit, low of 59, and a high on Thursday of 81. 65 degrees tonight for Cottonwood in the Verde Valley with a high of 93 tomorrow, an overnight low of 64 and a high on Thursday of 92. Your KQ&A weather sponsored each night at this time by Chow Bella. Stay tuned. Larry Elder is up next. It's coming up on 6 minutes after 6. Have a great Tuesday. I'm Bill Monroe for the Talk of the Quad Cities, KQ&A 99.9 FM in Prescott, 95.5 FM in Prescott Valley and Cottonwood, 1130 AM and everywhere by downloading the free AZ Hometown Radio app.
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1: 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I am Larry Elder. 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So much to get to between now and the close of our three-hour action-packed live show. Treasury Secretary Scott Bessent is targeting the bank accounts Iran maintains in the British Virgin Islands. U.S. military confirms renewed strikes against Iran. The Supreme Court votes 5-4 to allow the construction on the White House ballroom to continue. Accused of targeting black and brown drivers of color, the Los Angeles Police Department has pulled back on stopping drivers for traffic violations. What could possibly go wrong? It's official. Hassan Piker has become a liability for Democrat candidates. The former chair of the DNC calls him, and I'm quoting her, a stone-cold anti-Semite. CNN's Van Jones slams Michigan Democrat candidate Abdul El-Sayed for saying he wants to cut off all aid to Israel. El-Sayed apologizes for his comments after an attack on a Michigan synagogue when he said, hurt people, hurt people. James Carville says Democrats should just stop fighting over voter ID. It's too popular. Senator John Kennedy questions a law professor who accuses the Supreme Court of, quote, promoting a culture that privileges white men's ability to terrorize and kill those they perceive as threats, close quote. Other than that, how do you feel? And the son of the co-founder of Hamas, who became an American citizen, calls Islam a threat to civilization. All of this and more. 888-971-SAGE, 888-971-7243. Let's start with Iran. Article in the Financial Times says that Russia is secretly helping Iran develop supersonic cruise missiles. Program is called Codename C-430L to help Iran develop missiles capable of taking out U.S. Navy aircraft carriers in the Middle East. This began in 2003, a few days after October 7, according to the Financial Times. Iran is supporting Russia's drone development, and Russia is supporting Iran's missile development. The Treasury Secretary on targeting Iran's regime's overseas funds said this, number 51.
6: Anyone who does business with the IRGC, we are tracking down the IRGC's assets. And I will say it on worldwide TV, just so you know, we know they are where in the British Virgin Islands your accounts are at these trust companies. We know the $100 million houses you have around the world, and we are going to freeze those. We are going to, our partners, we are going to close all of that down. So we are going to go after the regime's legitimate assets that they have stolen from the Iranian people, and those can go back to the Iranian people, or they can go to the victims of terror, like the families of the soldiers who are on the USS Cole or in the Lebanese barracks. But we will stop this regime's ability to have a nuclear weapon, to have their current highly enriched uranium, to project terrorist power through their proxy networks, and to terrorize the Gulf. Mm-hmm. So after 47 years, it is over.
1: Meanwhile, the U.S. confirmed renewed strikes against Iran, number 56.
7: Yeah, Molly, good afternoon. We are tracking these latest U.S. strikes that appear to be ongoing right now against southwestern Iran. According to U.S. Central

0: Command. These strikes are in response to Iranian attacks on vessels in the Strait of Hormuz, in addition to that attack earlier this week against U.S. forces in Jordan. Remember how this recent exchange began. Early in the week, the United States conducted strikes against Iran's Larak Island, when, according to U.S. Central Command, the Iranians were preparing to launch rockets with sea mines attached to threaten once again this critical international waterway. When those strikes took place, the Iranians responded with 8 ballistic missiles being launched toward U.S. forces stationed in Jordan. And the president said that there would be a response to that attack on U.S. forces, and it appears this response is underway right now. The latest information that we have from the ground inside of Iran, these appear to be relatively widespread strikes, not just targeting that southern city of Bandar Abbas, but also initial reports of explosions on Keshem Island and areas even further south of this area next to the Gulf of Oman. It's an indication that once again the United States is trying to send a message to the Iranian regime that threats against this international waterway will not be tolerated. They've been watching using Space Force and also the U.S. Navy that is positioned there at that blockade line in the Gulf of Oman. Whenever any of the Iranian forces try to move air defense systems or radars, they are watching very closely, and likely these are the targets that are being hit right now as we speak. But again, the latest information that we have, U.S. strikes against Iran are ongoing at this hour, targeting specific areas in southwestern Iran in response to Iranian attacks on vessels in the Strait of Hormuz and that attack on U.S. forces earlier this week. Molly?
1: About these strikes, here's what President Trump said, number 57.
2: They have no currency. They're not paying their soldiers. Their leaders are largely dead. Their Navy is gone. Their Air Force is gone. Their surveillance equipment is almost entirely gone. That doesn't mean we won't smack them. We'll see what happens. But we have the Strait of Hormuz in extremely good shape. You know, we're taking over. Many, many ships got through last night, as you know, with the Navy's assistance. And we've been averaging 30 ships a night. That's a lot. And a lot of oil is coming out. That's why you haven't seen the price of oil go like they thought it might have to go. And the main thing, when I say it all, I could go on for an hour about what a great job we've done. We've done a great job with Venezuela. We've done a great job with Iran. Iran will never have a nuclear weapon. See, that's what it's all about. It's not about any of the other things. It's about we as a country and as for the world, Iran cannot have a nuclear weapon. If Iran had a nuclear weapon, Israel would have been wiped out. You would have no Israel right now, and you'd probably have no Middle East. And they'd be hitting our cities at some point because they're sick people. And Iran will never have a nuclear weapon.
1: About the status, the condition of Iran, here again is the Treasury Secretary, Scott Bessent, number 50.
3: Larry, I was thinking about it over the weekend, and you know, Iran reminds me of when I was a kid in South Carolina, we lived near a swamp. And as a result, we'd end up with a lot of poison snakes in our yard. And you would take either a rake or a machete or a paddle from a boat, and you'd cut the head off. Mm-hmm. But the snake, the tail kept wiggling. And you had to bury the head of the snake because the head of the snake was still poisonous. And there was venom there. So we are burying the head of the Iranian snake. The snake doesn't know it's dead yet, but it will stop wiggling when the sun goes down. And so the Iranian regime, they are demised, and they will figure it out.
1: Later on, we're going to talk about what Van Jones said about Abdul El Sayed, who wants to cut off all aid to Israel. Van Jones says it was Barack Obama that assisted Israel in building their dome defense. And now we have El Sayed saying he wants to cut off all aid to Israel. And about Israel, here's what the president said, number 22.
2: These are very violent, evil people. And if they had a nuclear weapon, Israel would be gone. If I weren't president, Israel would be gone. There would be no Israel. And there would probably be no Middle East. And the way you know that is people that were sort of neutral, got along with them for years. As soon as the shooting started, they started aiming at Saudi Arabia, at Qatar, at UAE, at Bahrain, at Kuwait, they were aiming. Everybody was shocked. I was surprised. I thought it was a very good thing because they lost all of the support that they had. They had a certain amount of support. They were, let's say, neutral, largely neutral. That means that if they would have had a nuclear weapon, they would have fired it. So I think the Middle East would have essentially been gone, but Israel definitely would have been gone. And I guess we would be next, or Europe or someplace. But no, you cannot let them have a nuclear weapon, and they won't have a nuclear weapon.
1: President Trump was asked whether he would use nuclear weapons against Iran. He was not amused. Number 35.
4: Nuclear weapon against Iran.
2: Well, I would never say that, but the answer is yes. I rule out no use. There's no reason for it. What a stupid question that is, actually. Well, here they are, they're totally defeated militarily. So now I defeat them, and now I should use a nuclear weapon on top of them? What a stupid question. Okay, thank you very much, everybody.
1: Next segment, we're going to continue our discussion about Islam. Remember the woman who wrote the book, The Trouble with Islam Today? She is a Muslim, and she says the religion needs to be reformed. The son of the co-founder of Hamas is now an American citizen. He's left the religion. And he says that Islam is completely inconsistent with civilization. 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Witness a true story behind the legend of Robin Hood. With everything taken from him and with nothing left to lose, one man's stand against injustice will inspire a movement that will change everything. 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The Uprising, from Focus Features and the acclaimed director of Captain Phillips and Jason Bourne, starring Andrew Garfield. Rated R, under 17, is not admitted without a parent. 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
1: 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I had extensive interviews with a man named Robert Spencer, who has a website that deals with the Middle East and Islam. He's written a number of books, and he said the problem with people that want to reform Islam is that the Quran is said to have been dictated by Allah, dictated by God, and that Muhammad was illiterate. And somehow he was able to be the conduit to literally write down verbatim the words of God. So when people talk about reforming Islam, as the woman who wrote The Problem with Islam Today is doing, and she remains a Muslim, that's a bit of a problem, isn't it? Here's what Brandon Gill said about Islam, number 37.
11: But let me ask you this, what else makes America weaker? Importing people who hate it. That makes America weaker. Or importing people whose values are incompatible with our own. I represent a district just north of the DFW Metroplex, and one of the biggest issues I hear about every single day from constituents is the Islamization of Texas. Mosques are popping up everywhere. Islam is entering our schools, and it's transforming our communities. And let's be really, really clear about this. Islam is here because of America's immigration policy. Islam is not native to America, and it certainly did not come here on the Mayflower. It came here because we imported it. We allowed it to come. In the simple reality, whether it's politically correct to say or not, is that this is an ideology that is fundamentally incompatible with our way of life and with our governing system.
1: Now, as we speak, on the desk of the governor of California is a bill that would make two Islamic holy days state holidays. They wouldn't be paid vacation days, but state employees could take that time off, using their vacation time to do so. Now, it's unclear exactly how many Muslims live in California or how many Jews live in California, but the best estimate is that maybe it's about 500,000, 600,000 Muslims versus 1 to 1.2 million Jews. My point is, none of the holidays of Judaism gets a state holiday. Not Passover, not Yom Kippur, not Rosh Hashanah, not Hanukkah, but the assembly voted 49-1 to make these two Islamic holy days state holidays, and only four people in the state Senate voted against it. Mossab Hassan Youssef is the son of the co-founder of Hamas. He calls himself an ex-Muslim. He came here in 2007, got asylum in 2010, and then became a U.S. citizen. He was speaking recently at the Jewish American Summit. Listen to this, number 38.
12: Some 20 years ago. Since then, Muslims wanted me dead. Why? Because the Islamic law says whoever changes his religion, kill him. An apostate. This is the Islamic law. So to me, as an ex-Muslim, as someone who actually understands the language of the Quran, read the Quran, while the vast majority of Muslims, don't read Arabic, they follow a book that they cannot read, a book that they cannot understand. Just like a donkey carrying a bunch of books and pose as educated. So to this mediocres, to this clown, self-proclaimed Muslims, you don't have authority over my life. You don't have authority over the life of Jews. You don't have authority over the lives of Christians, of Hindus, of all the non-Muslims. Drop this stupid idea. This Islamic supremacy. I don't give a f*** about your Quran. I don't give a f*** about your pedophile prophet. And I don't care. I don't give a f*** about your entire belief system. You disgust me. And the fact that you think that you have authority to kill people because they don't believe in your religion, then I don't have compassion towards you at all. Now, someone might come and say, oh, but not all of them are terrorists, not all of them are violent. Then why do they still identify with something that they don't understand? To me, they are all the same. You identify with something, you better understand what type of business you are getting yourself into. If you don't read Arabic, that's not my fault. If you don't understand the Quran, that's not my fault. If you don't know your obligation as a Muslim, that's not my fault. That's your fault. And when you identify as a Muslim, you immediately pose existential threat to me. And I have the right to react to you accordingly. It's as simple as that. We are in 21st century. You are in the 7th century Arabia.
1: We will finish this on the other side. 888-971-SAGE. 888-971-7243. And Mike and El Segundo wants to weigh in. Do not leave town.

0: the Fox News Alert Time, Tom Graham. A Utah judge says there is enough evidence against Charlie Kirk's accused killer to move forward with the murder trial.
1: Before the court is state's motion to bind defendant Tyler James Robinson over in trial in district court on all seven counts charged in the information. The charges include count one, aggravated murder, a capital offense.
0: Judge Tony Graff went through the evidence against Tyler Robinson at length today. Relentless rains will continue falling overnight for millions in Texas and Louisiana. Tropical storm Edward making landfall this afternoon.
2: This is a tropical storm that has little beef behind it. The rain and the wind certainly has been very intense here in Port Arthur.
0: Fox Weather's Britta Merwin in Port Arthur. 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
3: I love the monsoons. It's so peaceful hearing that rain hit the roof.
4: Peaceful? 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
6: 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A Mesa resident, Kisava Raul Tatapatri, still among the thousands missing following the catastrophic flash flooding along the Nepal-Tibet border. Tariff-free beef imports start arriving today. 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
7: It really is a short-term fix that isn't really a fix. 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
6: How Arizona elections are being run dominated a contentious debate between candidates for Secretary of State. Democratic incumbent Adrian Fontes says they're safe.
8: They've been safe and secure for a long time, but for the misinformation and lies that we've seen from folks without any evidence whatsoever.
6: Challenger Alexander Collardin wouldn't say.
9: There's no doubt that confidence in our elections here in Arizona is at an all-time low. And the responsibility for that rests squarely on the shoulders of Secretary Fontes.
6: Connie Weber, Arizona News Audio.
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1: Coming to you live from the Relief Factor studio, here's Larry Elder.
2: The distance is vast, and there is no room for Islam dominance, especially here in the United States. Let me be very clear about this. I, as an American, I, as a taxpayer, I don't want Muslims in America. Get out of the United States, go back to the where you came from, and reform your own countries. This country is perfect and it's much better without your Islamic belief system. Do I need to be more clear than this?
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4: 888-971-SAGE, 888-971-7243. I am Larry Elder. We are Salem News Channel. That was just the other night. Again, his name is Mossab Hassan Youssef. He is a son of the co-founder of Hamas. Calls himself an ex-Muslim. Became a U.S. citizen. And you heard what he said about Islam being incompatible with this country, incompatible with civilization. Mike is in El Segundo. Mike, always nice to hear from you.
5: Thank you, Larry. Same here. I've studied Islam. I've read the Quran. I've read Reliance of the Traveler, which is a codification of the Quran into Sharia or Islamic law. And it's clear to me that Islam can never be reformed. It can only be defeated, and it must be defeated. And it cannot be reformed for these five or six strong reasons having to do with the way Muhammad created Islam. So he added verses to the Quran saying that the Quran is the direct, immutable unchangeable word of Allah. It cannot be changed other than him adding verses to the Quran. But he's dead, so he cannot do that anymore. He cannot change or reform it. And also, he added verses saying that the Quran cannot be reinterpreted to mean anything different than its original meaning of the text. And then also, he added the apostasy law and the blasphemy law. Under those two laws, the apostasy law, where Muslims who leave Islam are supposed to be killed by other Muslims, and the blasphemy law, where if people say things contrary to Muhammad's sayings and to the Quran, or contrary to the Orthodox interpretation, then they also are supposed to be executed or otherwise severely punished. So any reformers would be executed. In fact, the reformers, people are trying to reform Islam today, are extremely brave people, because wherever they are in the world, other Muslims are supposed to kill them. And also, Muhammad, he added language to the Quran saying that he is the ideal, perfect model Muslim for all Muslims to emulate in their behavior. And, of course, that creates multiple problems, one of which is that he's dead. He cannot change his behavior or in any way adverse to the Quran to reform it. So no one can change the Quran. No one can reform it. But also, Muhammad, as I mentioned to you before, was nothing like Jesus or Abraham, Isaac, or Jacob. He was a genocidal mass murderer, a serial rapist, a mass torturer, and he was a pedophile, a liar. And he married Aisha when she was 6 years old in an arranged marriage, and consummated the marriage with sexual intercourse when she was 9 years old, says third grade age, kindergarten and third grade age. But Islam is like Marxism. It's a genocidal ideology for world conquest, to conquer the world, to either kill everyone or to subjugate and enslave them, or to convert them to their ideology, in which case they're still subjugated and cannot live freely. Mm-hmm. So Islam must be defeated. It cannot be reformed. And most people have no idea. They hear Islam is one of the three great religions. But maybe on numbers, it's great, over a billion people, but that was through conversion by the sword. That was through forceful conversions. And people do not understand that. It's kind of like they watch a Bambi movie or a Disney movie, and they think wild animals are fine, they're peaceful and friendly, and you can walk up to a buffalo or bison, whatever, in Yellowstone mm-hmm. Park mm-hmm. and try to pet it, and it's going to kill you or put you in the hospital. People do not understand how extremely dangerous Islam is. They don't understand, similarly, how extremely dangerous and genocidal socialism, communism and fascism are, which are all different phases of Marxism, the ideology, of course, created by Karl Marx.
4: Now, Mike, the pushback, of course, is that of the 1.2 billion or so Muslims, how many of them are strapping on bombs and committing acts of terrorism? But here's the problem. You look at polling in Gaza and in the West Bank after October 7, overwhelmingly they support what happened to the Jews, the biggest assault since the Holocaust. And even after 9/11, many of the Muslims living in places like Paris and London, based on polls, supported what happened. So these are the so-called peaceful people, the moderate people, and they're cheering these kinds of acts of terrorism. Mike, we're going to have to leave
5: That's
4: it there.
5: Right.
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4: 888-971-SAGE, 888-971-7243. I am Larry Elder. We are Salem News Channel. Hassan Piker, increasingly becoming a major liability to the Democrats. The former chair of the DNC, Debbie Wasserman Schultz, has called him a stone-cold anti-Semite. We're going to get into that later on. And Abdul El-Sayed has now apologized for his cold comments after that attack at a Michigan synagogue when he said, hurt people, hurt people. Debbie Wasserman Schultz responds to his apology, all of that and more. The blog is called Jihad Watch, and the writer is named Robert Spencer, who speaks and reads Arabic, has read the Quran and the other major texts of the Islamic religion. And here's what he said about Islam and its incompatibility with American values, with our republic and civilization indeed. Number 59.
13: Chapter 2, verse 191. Kill them wherever you find them. Are you getting a pattern here? Chapter 9, verse 5 does not say kill them wherever you find them, but it does say fight against those who do not believe in Allah nor in the last day, and do not forbid what he has forbidden, even if they are of the people of the book, which is Jews and Christians primarily, until they pay the jizya, which is a tax, with willing submission and feel themselves subdued. In other words, fight against the Jews and the Christians until they submit, denied basic rights under the rule of Islamic law. Chapter 8, verse 39, fight them until religion is all for Allah, which means unless there is, if there are other people of other religions, then you got to keep fighting. So I would submit to you on the basis of this, and there's many, much, much more that I could quote and will, if you'd like to challenge in the question period, I can give you much more evidence. Islam is not a religion of peace. But in the age of absurdity, you can't say that. And yet we are facing an increasingly virulent global conflict on the basis of the fact that the people who read this book and believe it and think that it is the perfect book that was dropped from paradise by the only God, they think that this is what they have to do. Now, this does not mean that every single Muslim is going to do this any more than every Christian loves his enemies and turns the other cheek. But what's in the book is in the book. And those who do commit violence in the name of Islam have abundant textual support for what they are doing. They are able to point to passages of the Quran and quotations from Muhammad and statements from Islamic scholars and clerics to say Islam commands warfare, and Muslims must wage war against unbelievers and subjugate them under the rule of Islamic law.
4: And remember, Hassan Piker said Hamas is 1,000 times better than Israel. And supposedly Israel is committing a genocide against Palestinians living in Gaza. The polls show that Palestinians living in Gaza overwhelmingly support what happened on October 7, even after the Israeli attack against Hamas and the death of so many civilians who are victimized because they hide their munitions beneath schools and mosques and hospitals in order to create the illusion that the IDF is engaging in war crimes. Remember this exchange between David Horowitz and this Muslim student at UC Santa Barbara? This happened in 2010, number 60.
14: I just wanted to say thank you for coming to campus tonight and presenting your point of view. It's always valuable to have two sets of views going on at the same time. Very useful. My name is Jumana Imad Musa Ahmed Al-Bahri, and I'm a student here at UCSD. I was reading your literature. I found that much more interesting than the talk. And I found some interesting things about the MSA, which is an organization that's very active on campus, and it is hosting our annual Hitler Youth Week. You should come out to those events. If you could clarify the connection between the MSA and jihad terrorist networks, because last I checked, we had to do our own fundraising, and we never get help from anyone. So if you could clarify the connection between UCSD's MSA, or if you don't have such information, if you could connect other MSAs on UC's, because the connection wasn't too clear in the pamphlet. Just if you could clarify.
15: Okay. Will you condemn Hamas here and now?
14: I'm sorry, what?
15: Will you condemn Hamas?
14: Would I condemn Hamas?
15: As a terrorist organization, genocidal organization.
14: Are you asking me to put myself on a cross?
15: So you won't. I actually have had this experience many times. You didn't read the pamphlet because the pamphlet gives chapter and verse. The main connection is that the MSA is part of the Muslim Brotherhood Network as revealed in the documents.
14: I don't think you understood what I meant by that. I meant if I say something, I'm sure that I will be arrested for reasons of Homeland Security. So if you could please just answer my question.
15: If you condemn Hamas, Homeland Security will arrest you.
14: If I support Hamas, because your question forces me to condemn Hamas, if I support Hamas,
15: well,
14: I look really bad.
15: If you don't condemn Hamas, obviously you support it. Case closed. I've had this experience. I had this experience at UC Santa Barbara, where there were 50 members of the Muslim Students Association sitting right in the rows there. And throughout my hour talk, I kept asking them, will you condemn Hezbollah and Hamas? And none of them would. And then when the question period came, the president of the Muslim Students Association was the first person to ask questions. And I said, you know, before you start, will you condemn Hezbollah? And he said, well, that question is too complicated for a yes-no answer. So I said, okay, I'll put it to you this way. I'm a Jew. The head of Hezbollah has said that he hopes that we will gather in Israel so he doesn't have to hunt us down globally. For it or against it?
14: For it.
15: Thank you. Thank you. Thank you for coming and showing everybody what's here.
4: That was UC San Diego, not Santa Barbara. So you heard this Muslim student at UC San Diego. When asked, do you support what the head of Hezbollah has said? He hopes that all the Jews gather in Israel so they won't have to be hunted down one by one globally, for it or against it. And she said for it. Batavia, Illinois, 2:40 in the morning. A woman sees a flashlight and a shadow outside her window. Police say the man in her backyard was a registered sex offender. A military court convicted him in 2024. He'd taken a sailor's key card, let himself into her bedroom, and watched her sleep. He never met the woman in Batavia. He saw her on social media, researched her, and found her home address. Let me translate that word, researched. A people search site will send a report on you for about $2. 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
4: 888-971-SAGE. 888-971-7243. That would happen when I don't take my relief factor. The U.S. military confirms renewed strikes against Iran. The Supreme Court votes 5-4 to allow construction on the White House ballroom to continue. By the way, the Chief Justice, Roberts, voted against it, said it was probably unlawful. 5-4. That's why the Democrats want to pack the Supreme Court. Accused of targeting black and brown drivers of color, the Los Angeles Police Department, the LAPD, has pulled back on stopping drivers for traffic violations. It's had a consequence, and it hasn't been good. Its official, Hassan Piker, has become a huge liability for the Democrat candidates. The former chair of the DNC, Debbie Wasserman Schultz, has called him, quote, a stone-cold anti-Semite, close quote. What took so long for a major voice in the Democratic Party to say that? Chuck Schumer hasn't said it. Chuck Schumer called boycott, divest, sanction, the anti-Israel boycott, anti-Semitic. He said it for years. Hassan Piker supports boycott, divest, sanction. Abdul El Sayed supports boycott, divest, sanction. Several other members of the Democratic Party do. Chuck Schumer has yet to call Abdul El Sayed an anti-Semite. Not only has he not called him an anti-Semite, he has touted his candidacy because the Democrats want so badly to take control of the Senate. So Chuck Schumer is supporting a guy who has a belief that Schumer for years has referred to as anti-Semitic. That's why President Trump calls him the senator from Palestine. Van Jones has slammed the Democrat candidate El Sayed for wanting to cut off all aid to Israel. And he reminds us that Barack Obama is the one who supported Israel's Iron Dome. And now we have a candidate in Michigan who wants to cut off all support to Israel. Van Jones called him out. Speaking of El Sayed, he's apologized for the comment he made following the attack on the synagogue in Michigan, where he said, well, you know, hurt people hurt people. He said it some time ago. He's only now apologizing for it. James Carville says Democrats just ought to quit it and start supporting voter ID. It is way too popular, he says. Senator John Kennedy questioned a law professor who accused the Supreme Court of promoting a culture that privileges, quote, white men's ability to terrorize and kill those they perceive as threats, close quote. She teaches law at George Washington University, and you wonder why so many of these kids come out radical. All of this and more. And your calls. Tony in L.A., Michael in Santa Clarita want to weigh in on Islam. Gentlemen, do not leave town. I'm Larry Ober.
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22: This is a Fox News alert. I'm Tom Rigotti. Utah judge rules Tyler Robinson charged with murdering Turning Point USA founder Charlie Kirk will head to trial. Fox's Garrett Tenney reports from Provo, Utah.
23: This was a win across the board for prosecutors. Judge Tony Graff ruled that there is enough evidence for Tyler Robinson to go to trial, to face all seven charges against him, including aggravated murder, and importantly, that he will be eligible for the death penalty.
22: Robinson has now pleaded not guilty. No trial date has been set. U.S. Central Command announces U.S. forces successfully completed a new wave of strikes against Iranian military targets tonight. The strikes were in response to Iran targeting U.S. bases in Jordan. 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
24: 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A chance of showers tonight and tomorrow. After an overnight low of 60, expect high of 82 tomorrow with a high of 81 on Thursday. 65 degrees tonight for Cottonwood in the Verde Valley with a high on Wednesday of 93 and 92 on Thursday. Have a great Tuesday night. I'm Bill Monroe for the talk of the Quad Cities. 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
25: 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Let's talk about the things that turn good drivers into bad headlines. Number one, the phone. We surveyed Yavapai County, and you all said the same thing. Drivers look hurried, distracted, and inattentive. The phone is Exhibit A. A text takes 5 seconds. At 45 miles an hour, that's the length of a football field, driven blindfolded. Number two, a drink too many. Nearly one in five fatal crashes in our region involves impairment. One in five. Here's the thing. Both of these are choices. Not weather, not bad luck, choices. So put the phone in the glove box, hand the keys to a friend who ordered water, call a ride, stay the night. Your phone will survive the trip without you. Your friends would really like you to do the same. Sponsored by Yavapai Plan, drive sober, drive focused, drive home.
26: 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Only one person still unaccounted for after that deadly flash flooding incident at Grand Canyon National Park over the weekend. Incident Commander Dave Black briefed reporters Monday night.
27: Our rangers have worked tirelessly the last 2 days and all day today and have cut that number down now to one. So we have two fatalities.
26: In 1995, the body of a woman was found in Standard Wash in Lake Havasu City, a crime that still hasn't been solved. Anita Mortensen with the Mojave County Sheriff's Office says the woman was 48-year-old Jean Andre Brady. She'd been shot multiple times.
28: At this point, we are looking to make contact with her extended family to release her personal belongings too. And we are looking for anyone who may have information about the homicide investigation.
26: Phoenix police want the public's help solving the thefts of bronze name plaques and other copper items from churches and cemeteries. Enrollment at all three Arizona public universities is down. Connie Weber, Arizona News Audio.
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0: Gotcha.
1: And welcome, everybody, on this Tuesday night. Wow. We have found the most ridiculous soundbite of the year, and we still got all of September, October, November, December. 4 months, but this already clinches the division, as they say in baseball or football or, I guess, any sport parlance. But we won't find a more ridiculous statement than we heard today from the governor of New York, Kathy Hochul, from any politician, any human being for that matter. I'm not even going to set it up in terms of, I'm not going to preview it. I'm just going to let you listen to it. If you're driving, you might want to pull over, right? Because you're either going to do two things. In a fit of rage, start driving too fast and go into some sort of road rage thing in case you hit somebody. Or you'll laugh so hard, you'll break two ribs and then find it very difficult to operate a vehicle. Anyway, here's cut number 19, Governor Kathy Hochul. Go.
2: Trump is defunding the police.
1: What?
2: Defunding the NYPD intelligence analysts who foil the attacks.
1: No.
2: Defunding the brave members of FDNY who run into the fire while the rest of us are running out.
1: The hell's she talking
2: defunding
1: about?
2: Defunding the National Guard, the units who protect the major transit hubs.
1: Please stop.
2: Defunding bomb squads, defunding police departments and sheriff's offices from Long Island to Westchester to Buffalo.
1: Can anybody explain how she has any evidence of this whatsoever? What the hell did I just listen to? We're in a parallel universe. It was Democrats who attempted to defund the police, or at least proposed it, starting with AOC. According to Kalshi, the betting market's the front runner to be the Democratic nominee. Yeah, that gal. And then many other Democratic socialists, including your mayor, Zora Mamdani in New York, who called the NYPD racist and anti-queer. Yeah. Governor Kathy Hochul for wearing a hijab earlier this week because she didn't want to defend any men, Muslim men that she was speaking to. You know, the woman that is supposed to be a champion of women. Okay. Anyway, before I go off on a tangent, let's keep our eye on the ball here. I mean, is this the dumbest governor in American history? I mean, this is just incredible. You wonder why people are moving to Florida and moving to Tennessee and moving to Texas. She could get up there and say that Donald Trump is defunding the police, bomb squads, the fire department, with a straight face, mind you, and then surrounded by, oh, Mamdani's next door. Well, of course. There it is. He's doing the serious face, Mamdani. And it looks like there's other police, at least captains, that are next to her. And this is all obviously because of the stabbing that happened in Times Square. I was about a half block from Times Square about an hour after that just nightmarish incident happened, where obviously a mentally disturbed woman stabs a 32-year-old as she's coming out of the subway. She's dead now. She's a banking executive, 32 years old, with her husband right there. Stabs another person, 68 years old. That person will survive. Then she's surrounded by police officers, and she's tased, but somehow is able to survive the tase and keeps moving forward with the knife, lunging at officers, and they shot her dead. And then I got to see on social media the usual idiots saying, well, with all those police officers there, couldn't they just shot her in the foot? Why don't you stand in front of somebody who just killed somebody, stabbed another, is coming at you with a knife, and you think about where you want to aim? Just like we saw in Minnesota with Renee Good. Why couldn't they just shoot out the tires when he hit that ICE officer? I don't know. You get hit by 2 tons of steel to the point where you have internal bleeding. You're not thinking about tires at that point. There's just such stupid people. I love X sometimes in social media, and most of the times I hate it, because then you see how dumb people are in this country, and they get to vote with the same amount of weight that you do. One. I mean, if this woman is breathing, she's lying. Let's play it again, Kev, because I can't get over that the governor of a major state like New York just said this with a straight face. I want to see what the New York media is going to do. You tough people out there in the New York media. Please, can you ask her for specifics around this? And then when she tries to spin it, ask this thing called a follow-up question. Oh, my God. Cut number 19, go.
2: Trump is defunding the police, defunding the NYPD intelligence analysts who foiled

0: deadly attacks, defunding the brave members of FDNY who run into the fire while the rest of us are running out, defunding the National Guard, the units who protect the major transit hubs, defunding bomb squads, defunding police departments and sheriff's offices from Long Island to Westchester to Buffalo.
1: Yeah, it was actually Kathy Hochul who cut funding to police. She also closed some prisons. She forced DEI for police hiring. She passed bail reform, or at least continued it. Abolished criminal databases, let cop killers out of prison. No. You don't get to do that. And I would hope... No, why am I hoping? Why do I even say these things? Will ABC7, CBS2, NBC4, CNN, MS Now, will you please criticize this just once and do a fact check? And instead of saying, this appears to be false, just go right to BS and say the word on the air and don't worry about the fine. I would do it, but I have some, you know, I don't want to get in trouble. I'm a whip. What can I say? I should say it, but I won't, Kev. All right, because then you'll get blamed. Yeah, I'm protecting my producer. Aren't I a nice guy, Kev, for not saying that word on the air? Because you would get blamed, not me.
2: You're an angel.
1: Thank you for that. And the Yankees lost to the Angels last night, who have the worst record in baseball. No, in the American League anyway. So, yeah, come on, Yanks. They're now four back of the Rays. As Yogi Berra once said, it gets late early around here. Four back against a team like the Rays, who's just like, I don't know. Can you name three players on the Tampa Bay Rays? Because I can't. And they have like one quarter the payroll of the Yankees, and they're there every year. It really is remarkable. All right, there's the tangent for you. Let's go to some other fun stuff, shall we? Well, AOC, another wonderful New York politician. Again, as I said, the betting markets have her right now as being the Democratic nominee for 2028 in terms of having the best odds against a bad field, I suppose. She was finally asked about Hassan Piker, who she really laughed along. It was like watching 8-minute dating, like the best 8-minute date ever, except it went on for like 25 minutes with Hassan Piker, sat down on his podcast. Now she's single. I don't know if Piker's with anybody, but that would be a power couple. If AOC doesn't break up the Mamdani marriage, then I think that Piker probably would be a very close second. Anyway, she's going with the whole, hey, he's just a Twitch streamer thing. Clearly the memo is out. And she's just as bad as El Sayed as far as disavowing a guy that she clearly agrees with as a democratic socialist. Cut number three, go.
3: Do you think that Abdul El Sayed needs to do more to disavow Hassan Piker, given how big the issue has become?
4: I do not think that a Twitch streamer is what the people of Michigan are concerning themselves on.
1: Say his name.
4: I think that what they want to hear,
1: yeah,
4: all of us talk about, is how we're going to make their lives more affordable. Thank you.
1: Thank you. And then she runs away, of course. No follow-up questions allowed to the Queen. And by the way, Republicans, get off your ass, please. And do not allow Democrats to own this whole we'll make things more affordable again thing. Because if you remember, when Democrats had total control of the government, the House, the Senate, the White House, during the first half of the Otto Penn administration, they all voted for the Inflation Reduction Act. And what happened? Inflation went above 9%. Hasn't been that high since Raiders of the Lost Ark was a thing in movie theaters. Everything was out of control as far as prices. 9%. And we got to hear under Trump where it's around, what, 3.5%? That things aren't affordable. But we have the solution. What, another Inflation Reduction Act? So we could go back to 9% again? They had their chance. They have no idea how to bring down the cost of anything. What do you want, a nationwide rent freeze? Will that do it? Raising taxes on millionaires and billionaires? Maybe, I don't know, eliminate fraud. That's where you could tax the hell out of billionaires and millionaires and won't make a dent in anything. But boy, you tackle that fraud, and that could be something different altogether. And by the way, when you tax billionaires and millionaires and they don't reinvest in their companies, they don't do that, they don't hire new people. You don't do that, people don't have jobs. Then you really can't afford anything. Again, this is Econ 101 stuff. I am no economist, but I'm pretty sure, I think I get a B in Econ 101 if I think back to it, which is in the top two, if you kind of, you know, look at it from that perspective. But this is very basic stuff to understand. And the fact that Democrats are owning this affordability issue going into these midterms, Republicans, you better remind people of what these people did when they had power last time. Okay. Meanwhile, if you want to know, okay, what's the end game here as far as Democrats are concerned? Is it just vote blue no matter who? It doesn't matter who whatsoever, what they believe. Yeah, that's it. Bernie Sanders, he's going to be 85 years old next week. He's basically saying here, like, all right, that El Sayed guy, pals around with Hassan Piker, the guy who said America deserved 9/11, all Jews are inbreds, has a poster of the World Trade Center blowing up behind him during his podcast. You know, that guy who says, hey, we should assassinate sitting senators like Rick Scott, sitting presidents like Donald Trump. That's forgivable. And Angie Nixon down in Florida, who is all for reparations for all black people. Again, this argument should be a 99-to-1 argument. You are going to take money away from people who have never been slave owners in 2026 and give it to people who were never slaves. She's all for things like that. This person believes in all those things that you would say, wait, they're not going to say this out loud and actually try to get elected on it, like abolishing prisons, like abolishing the Senate, like abolishing the presidency, like defunding the Department of War. Okay. According to Bernie, that's all okay, as long as we get this. Cut number four, go.
2: I think most do not. Most understand is, we may not like El Sayed. We may not like Angie Nixon. But you know what? If we win Michigan, and if by some miracle we win Florida, you know what? We're going to control the U.S. Senate. And we would like very much to control the U.S. Senate.
1: So let the inmates in from the asylum and into the Senate, and then that's okay because we have power, and they're an automatic yes vote. Then we can pass whatever we want if we elect the right person for president in 2028, or at least nominate the right person. Unbelievable. Hey, at least Bernie's honest. I guess you got to give him some props for that. Anyway, let's do cut number six here, shall we? Because the aforementioned El Sayed, the fake doctor who's running for Senate in Michigan, this is how crazy these people are. He goes on with Charlemagne. Charlemagne, I hope you have a good chiropractor, because all the nodding you did during this interview, how pathetic. I kept hearing how Charlemagne's a really tough interviewer, and he'll give it to Democrats and Republicans. Like, this guy, he's just an honest broker. No, you're not. He's a sycophant, right? And just a guy who really is in love with himself at this point. But the fact that he just nodded yes along with everything that El Sayed here said, including here, in terms of being, you want to be anti-fireworks in this country, especially a purple state like Michigan? Roll the dice and take your chances. But here it is anyway. Cut number six, go.
5: If your whole conception of America is that it's fireworks, mm-hmm. I'm so sorry, you don't have a complete conception of America. Mm-hmm. But even then, right, like, what is it I said? Well, every time we do a fireworks show, it destroys the air quality and people have asthma exacerbations and heart attacks the next day. That's all I was saying. No. You know what I mean? I'm not saying we shouldn't have fireworks. I'm just saying maybe, like, there are other ways to show your love.
1: No, you are saying don't have fireworks. Because what, they destroy the environment? Oh, yeah. Uh-huh. Your girl AOC, El Sayed, flies private everywhere to her fight the oligarchy rallies. I'm pretty sure that does more damage than, you know, a fireworks show. And then, oh, those asthma sufferers, we got to look out for them. Again? This person is insane. And yet he has a chance to win in Michigan. Okay, before we get a break, I promise, Kevin. Van Jones of CNN. Now, he doesn't say this on the air. He says it like in a social media video post, which, all right, I hope he says this more in the air, and I hope he talks to his CNN colleagues, be like, hey, maybe ask about El Sayed's position on Israel, because it's not what you think it is. It's much, much worse. Cut number 17, go.
6: Abdul's position is a total and complete arms embargo against the state of Israel, including defensive weapons. That's an insane position.
1: Yes,
6: that says if Israel wants to pay for interceptors to stop a rocket coming from Iran or coming from Hezbollah or coming from Hamas, an interceptor, we should deny them the right to buy the interceptors to knock down rockets going at Israeli children, women, men, babies. That's an insane position.
1: It is. It's what AOC has. It's what El Sayed has. Again, like the Iron Dome, all these people that voted against it. AOC literally cried on the House floor when funding went through from that from the United States to help fund that. Without the Iron Dome, Israel doesn't exist. Without defensive weapons, Israel does not exist. So when you vote against this or you call for an arms embargo, even on defensive weapons, Israel will not exist. You'll literally be responsible for the deaths of millions of people, Jews, in Israel. And boy, if that's the goal, and you're a Jewish voter and you still vote for people like this, you should be ashamed of yourself, as Trump once said. Anyway, this is Joe Concha. This is the Joe Concha Show. 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Some people telling me in texts, emails, and online that this is their favorite segment of the day. And let's just say it goes to a doctor with a very famous mustache. 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
3: 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Today, Paula Wallace is still the president of SCAD and one of the highest paid university presidents in the world. And that's history.
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14: Okay, time to wish a happy birthday. 73. Looks good for 73. Everybody looks better, for the most part, than their ages say. There was one exception. I'll have to remember who that was last week. But here is Dr. Phil, and the best of Dr. Phil. He has these Dr. Phil-isms that make him very likable, very believable, and very authentic. Cut number 5. Go.
15: Here, K
13: kicking and flopping like a fish.
15: She's on me like a duck on a June bug.
13: I think I'd be madder than a wet hen myself.
15: You got two dumb birds sitting on your shoulder.
13: I feel like I'm picking low-hanging fruit here.
16: We'll just line them up like crows on a clothesline.
13: She's just cute as a speckled pup. Fish or cut bait, buddy. Did somebody slip up and write stupid on my forehead? I'm a pretty good judge of horse flesh.
16: We're going to go down there and have a donkey barbecue, and I'm going to furnish the ass, right?
13: You can put a lipstick on a pig, but it's still a pig. It's like nailing Jell-O to the wall.
16: And it's going to open up a can of whoop-ass on you.
13: I'm just going to call a spade a damn shovel.
16: Look, this ain't my first rodeo, I promise you.
14: Well, there you go. And that goes on for like 5 minutes. He's got all these little sayings that he throws in there. But, you know, as popular as ever, obviously a big fan of the president. Oh, I remembered. Sean Penn's only 66. He looks a good 87. I thought he was around for a lot longer. That was that birthday. That was the reverse of he looks better than you think he would at 66. No, the reverse for Sean Penn. Obviously, Dr. Phil, happy birthday, 73. The mustache is still dark, which probably is manipulated in some way. But, hey, you can't blame the guy who's on TV. This is Joe Concha. This is Joe Concha at Night. Back with so much more in just a moment.
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20: This is a Fox News alert. I'm Tom Rigotti. Utah judge rules Tyler Robinson charged with murdering Turning Point USA founder Charlie Kirk will head to trial. Fox's Garrett Tenney reports from Provo, Utah.
21: This was a win across the board for prosecutors. Judge Tony Graff ruled that there is enough evidence for Tyler Robinson to go to trial, to face all seven charges against him, including aggravated murder, and importantly, that he will be eligible for the death penalty.
20: Robinson has now pleaded not guilty. No trial date has been set. U.S. Central Command announces U.S. forces successfully completed a new wave of strikes against Iranian military targets tonight. The strikes were in response to Iran targeting U.S. bases in Jordan. 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
22: 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A chance of showers tonight and tomorrow. After an overnight low of 60, expect high of 82 tomorrow with a high of 81 on Thursday. 65 degrees tonight for Cottonwood in the Verde Valley with a high on Wednesday of 93 and 92 on Thursday. 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
24: 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Only one person still unaccounted for after that deadly flash flooding incident at Grand Canyon National Park over the weekend. Incident Commander Dave Black briefed reporters Monday night.
25: Our rangers have worked tirelessly the last 2 days and all day today and have cut that number down now to one. So we have two fatalities.
24: In 1995, the body of a woman was found in Standard Wash in Lake Havasu City, a crime that still hasn't been solved. Anita Mortensen with the Mojave County Sheriff's Office says the woman was 48-year-old Jean Andre Brady. She'd been shot multiple times.
26: At this point, we are looking to make contact with her extended family to release her personal belongings too.
0: And we are looking for anyone who may have information about the homicide investigation.
24: Phoenix police want the public's help solving the thefts of bronze name plaques and other copper items from churches and cemeteries. Enrollment at all three Arizona public universities is down. Connie Weber, Arizona News Audio.
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14: Welcome back, everybody. So, let's continue with talking about the midterm, shall we? And look, I have this, I'm not going to call it famous, but I did go on the air in October of 2024. It's on Sean Hannity's TV show, and Sean sometimes does a little like lightning round at the end, and I'll ask the panel, in this case, it was mid-October 2024, who wins the election? Joe Concha, right? And we're talking about, obviously, between Donald Trump and Kamala Harris. And I didn't even hesitate. I said, Trump wins every swing state. It won't even be close. Save the tape. And some people were saying at the time, it's so close. Anybody who says they know who's going to win doesn't know what they're talking about. Or they'll say something like, oh, Trump will win some swing states, or Kamala's going to win. More people thought that Kamala was going to win than would predict that Trump was going to win. And I said this, and not because I wanted him to win. Yeah, of course I did. I mean, anybody sane and sober would say Kamala Harris would be a horrible thing for the country. It would be a continuation of Joe Biden, where someone else is running the country. Except they wouldn't blame Biden's brain turning to applesauce. It would be because Kamala doesn't know what she's doing. She doesn't really want to work. She'd want the celebrity aspect of the job and would gladly just allow other faceless bureaucrats who were never elected to run the country. And that'd be very bad. Very, very bad, considering what happened during the 4 years of the Otto Penn administration. Plus, Trump, given what he accomplished in his first term, despite the headwinds being overwhelming around Russia collusion and the media and, quite frankly, Democrats focus on that, he said, wow, I want more of what we had during the first term without the Russia stuff, and let's see what Trump can do now that people can appreciate what they had during his first term compared to what they saw during the aforementioned Otto Penn administration. All right, now, the reason why I was so confident in my prediction were because of two factors. The first was because I looked at who normally votes for Democrats and why they were switching to Trump and the numbers around switching to Trump. And that was primarily the unions. So the Teamsters released these polls that showed that Joe Biden was up by about 10 points over Donald Trump internally with rank-and-file Teamster members. And that kind of makes sense because Biden, his one selling point that he was halfway decent at was that he was the biggest fan of unions, always talked about it ever since he was a young politician. So he could sell the whole Scranton Joe thing to enough people. 10-point margin over a Republican isn't all that great, but there it was, okay? When Kamala was inserted Soviet style as the nominee, then Trump went up 30 points on her among the Teamsters. You're like, whoa, a 40-point swing? Well, she ain't winning Pennsylvania because the Teamsters have their biggest population there. And then, well, if that's the way the Teamsters are thinking, then United Auto Workers, who hate electric vehicles because when you don't have to put an engine in a car, then you don't need as many people to build the car. Therefore, they're not going to vote for the person who wants to mandate electric vehicles. So, yeah, she's not winning the auto workers either. Therefore, she's not winning Michigan. And then I looked at Wisconsin. Farmers, no, they're not going to go for her there. I looked at Arizona, another swing state. And, oh, on the border, she once called Trump's border wall racist. And then she was in charge of the border as the borders are, and then allowed in 12 to 15 million people. So Arizona's gone, and then Nevada, Trump comes up with no tax on tips. Service workers, all right, she's not winning that union vote either. Nevada's gone. Then Georgia and North Carolina, she ain't winning those either. Those are basically red states. So I did not see her winning a swing state. If she can't win, even if she won somehow Georgia and North Carolina, Trump wins 5 out of 7, he wins. He wins 4 out of 7, he wins. So I didn't see how she could win without the union vote. Black voters weren't very excited about her either. So that the core constituencies were gone. Plus, with polling, I've studied the 2016 and 2020 elections, and I saw that they underestimated Trump in almost every poll. And they underestimate Republicans in general during midterms. So if that's the case, then he ain't losing. So now 2026 is coming. It's here. I mean, the midterms anyway in 2026 are coming. And Harry Enten over at CNN, he's now saying, okay, let's say the polls do what they did in 2016, 2020, and 2024 as far as underestimating Republican turnout. What happens? Here's what happens. Listen to the whole thing. Cut number 8. Go.
2: 24. Will it in fact happen again? Well, let's just say that we do in fact see a 2026 Senate map if the polls underestimate Republicans by 2 to 4 points. Well, remember all that blue that was on the map before? All that blue went, bye-bye, see you later, adios amigos, sayonara. Those Democratic chances and those Democratic hopes down there into Lake Erie. Look at this. Now what we're dealing with, if in fact the polls underestimate the Republicans, is 53 Republican Senate seats compared to 47 Republican seats. Maine, that stays red. How about a flip in Michigan where Abdullah Sayed, very neck and neck in the polls with Mike Rogers. Ohio stays red. Iowa stays red. Alaska stays red. Now, I will note that even in this scenario, right, you still get a situation where North Carolina stays blue and Georgia stays blue. But Texas goes red. See you later. Ken Paxton gets elected to the United States Senate. No James Tallarica. So a very clear Republican win in the Senate if the polls are underestimating the Republicans, like perhaps they did in 2020, like they did in 2016, so on and so forth. And on the House side, what about this? Oh, on the House side, by the way, getting a little schwitzy here. I think I'm going to have a drink in a second. If the polls undershot the Republicans by greater than 3 points, well, that's all you need.
14: That's all you need. And 3 points, it's margin of error kind of stuff. And I predicted this even before I heard Harry Enten's analysis. And you can listen to it again. They're not losing Ohio in the Senate. That is a red state. Used to be bellwether, purple. Not anymore. They're not losing Iowa. I'm not falling for that. I didn't fall for it. I don't want to go through that exercise again. Remember Ann Seltzer, right? The gold standard of polling. Came out with a poll that Kamala Harris was going to win Iowa. Friggin' Iowa, right? Go to an NHL game, all right? That's basically Iowa in terms of a lot of white people. Right. And not a lot of liberals. No major city to bail out the Democrat, really. Sorry, Des Moines ain't going to carry you. And I heard that Iowa poll and I'm like, oh, yeah. I literally called some producers at Fox to go, please, for the love of God, put me on the day after the election so I could dunk solely on that poll, please. So that was fun. Right. So you're not losing those two because right now the polls show that. Well, the Democrat is leading by 2 points in Iowa and 3 points in Ohio. Ain't happening. Sorry. Save that tape. They're not winning Texas. They're not winning Maine. They're not winning Michigan. They're not winning Alaska. So, at best, Republicans hold at 53-47 in terms of a majority in the Senate. At worst, maybe they lose a seat. Fine. 52-48. Ain't no way they're going under 50. Because 50 means that J.D. Vance is still the tiebreaker. So you got to flip 4 seats. If they flip one, I would be shocked. Shocked. Okay. Based on what we have seen in the past. Okay. So you get some common sense here. Meanwhile, you got to hear this. I think this, I couldn't imagine what this father is going to. His name is Marcus Coleman, what he's going through, excuse me. Because his daughter is now paralyzed for life because an illegal with a CDL, commercial driver's license, drove the wrong way down a one-way because he couldn't read what one-way meant, hit the car straight on, and now his daughter's paralyzed. And Marcus Coleman, the father of this girl, goes before Congress today, and Jamie Raskin and others, oh, we're so sorry about what happened to your daughter. Uh-huh. You want to protect illegals. You want them. You want ICE to be abolished. You say, oh, it's no big deal. Just 1% of illegals have CDLs. And this guy was not having it. And I don't know how he was this constrained, because I certainly wouldn't be. Cut number nine, go.
6: How is that okay? How are you guys not fighting for this? Right here. How are you guys not fighting for this? I reject your guys' sympathy, to be honest with you. There's no way you guys are sorry. Not one of you guys have ever called me. Not one of you guys have ever reached out to me. Not one of you guys have ever sat there and seen me in the hallways and said, hey, sorry about your daughter. You guys do it right here while you guys are grandstanding on top of your soapbox. This is when you guys care. Right here inside this room is the only time you guys care.
14: Good for him. And they did actually a reaction shot on C-SPAN. And Jamie Raskin just had this look in his face like, yeah, he couldn't even, a sleazy guy like that won't be able to talk his way out of this one. And it's a serious, serious problem. And the fact that California, Gavin Newsom, was just giving these away like M&Ms. I would hope that he's the nominee, that this is something that is used in an ad over and over against him, because all this poor girl being paralyzed for sitting in a car, or all the deaths that have happened, all could have been prevented. So next time you hear, oh, it's just 1%, that's 1% too many, and lives are ruined as a result. Meanwhile, Hunter Biden just does an interview every day now, apparently. Maybe he is running for president. Sure, let's have another Biden. Why not? He should be in jail. But that being besides the point, here's his plan in terms of what Democrats will do to make your life better if they're brought back into power. Oh, of course, they're not going to do anything better. This is the only reason why they should run. Cut number 11, go.
7: Just winning alone is an absolute necessity. And I don't care if you're a James Tallarico Democrat or you're a Dr. Abdul Al-Sayed Democrat. I don't care if you are a Zohran Mamdani Democrat. I don't care. You have to vote against whoever it is. It is that alone, no matter who the candidate is on the other side. I really mean it. If as long as they're opposed to Donald Trump, we have to get them into a position of power to do something about it. That's it.
14: That's the plan. You know what? Enough people will do that. Maybe not enough people, but a lot of people will do that. I don't think enough people will do that as far as the Senate's concerned, but the House, yeah. Got to flip 4 seats when 19 is the precedent in terms of the party in power losing seats halfway through a term of the president. Yeah. So maybe that's enough. But I don't think it wins you the presidency, and I don't think it gets back the Senate. But, hey, you know, you want to keep all three so you can avoid, you know, House Speaker Hakeem Jeffries and impeachment controlling your TV over the next 2 years. Okay, before we go to break, I think this is just perfect from Trump, because reporters do ask stupid questions. Here you have access to the president and challenge him by all means. No one's saying softballs at Trump, because even Trump likes a tough, fair question. But when you ask ridiculous questions, all to make yourself the story, he could smell this from a mile away. And here he is nuking a reporter. And you'll see why I use that particular adjective in cut number 15 after you hear this. Go.
9: Your weapon against Iran.
10: Well, I would never say that. But the answer is yes. I rule that. No, there's no reason for it.
9: And has that
10: what a stupid question that is, actually.
9: Well,
10: here they are. They're totally defeated militarily. So now I defeat them, and now I should use a nuclear weapon on top of them? What a stupid question. Okay, thank you very much, everybody.
14: Would you consider using a nuclear weapon against Iran? What? Why? What military threat does Iran pose at this point where you feel like you have to use a nuke? In 1945, we used a nuke against Japan because we wanted to avoid perhaps 100,000 or more American lives being lost if we actually tried to take the island of Japan, which would have been horrible for all sides. So we had to send a message. And trust me, we could have nuked Tokyo, but we went for Hiroshima and Nagasaki, and they didn't bend enough after Hiroshima. You thought they'd surrender there. Nope, so we had to drop it on Nagasaki. It's a horrible thing, but it saved countless lives, ultimately. So why would we have to do that now? And to ask that question only is to get the reaction out of Trump. And then it could be played 100 times and the reporter could get a nice pat in the back like, oh, boy, you got a rise out of the president. Yeah. At what cost? So that's why I used Trump nukes reporter. You get it? Okay. Anyway, this is Joe Concha. This is the Joe Concha Show. We wrap this puppy up in just a moment.
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11: All right, everybody. So, Hassan Piker announced that he's kind of hurt, you guys. You've really been tweeting some really mean stuff at him, so now he's going to delete his X account. Yeah, and he's the victim. Don't forget that. Cut number 12. Go.
12: There has been a we'll talk about all this stuff. We'll talk about all this stuff. We'll get into all of this and more in a second. Personal news wise, there's not really much going on in my life other than just like incessant slander hour. I deleted Twitter off my phone. Finally, I'm going back to the basics. I'm going back to being normal. I'm going back to mental sanity. The Breakfast Club interview.
11: Oh, poor Hassan. He's being slandered. Really? Boy, you got a feel for this guy, right? No, you really don't. Holy moly. I mean, when you said all Jews are inbreds, that's a slander. That's a horrible thing to say. When you say that America deserved 9/11, that's pretty bad, too. Yeah. When you called for the assassination of Rick Scott and Donald Trump, that's pretty bad as well. When you said that American Jews that support Israel, that you just said this last week, actually, that somebody's going to come around and do something about it, that's a call to violence against Jews. So I don't know. I could go on and on as far as what this maniac has said. Oh, by the way, he has a huge poster of the World Trade Center blowing up over his right shoulder during his podcast. So he's going to delete his X account, though, because people are mean. Yeah. Okay, pal. We'll miss you. Really. Unbelievable, this guy. And again, this isn't some fringe Twitch streamer. Democrats have campaigned with him. They go on his show because they want to reach his anti-Semitic audience because they need those precious votes to get back in power. Oh, meanwhile, this is disgusting. Here you have women outside the Lindsey Clancy trial. And I remember Lindsey Clancy strangled her three kids, 5 years old, 2 years old, 8 months old, while she was going through postpartum depression. I guess she was on some medication for it. And then she claims, her defense claims that, well, she really didn't know what she was doing. There are three victims here. Whether you knew what you were doing or not, there needs to be accountability. But the country is somehow divided on this. And now you have women who really think that Kevin Reddington, who's her lead counsel, they love this guy. It's one thing if you have an opinion. You say, well, postpartum depression is really serious, and it can drive people to the point where they don't know what they're doing. You want to make it in a calm way and provide some medical evidence behind that. Okay, that's fine. But when you have women swooning over this, like happy that she may not have to go to jail, like, there's nothing happy about this story. A 5-year-old, a 2-year-old, an 8-month-old are dead at the hands of their mother. And instead, listen to this. This is outside the courthouse. Kevin Reddington comes out, lead counsel, and this is what women say to him. It is just like pit in your stomach, vomit disgusting. Cut number 18, go.
13: Yes, sir. Where should we go eat a steak?
14: We want to take you out for a steak dinner, Mr. Reddington.
13: My daughter
14: I have my mental health weaponized against me and family.
11: You want to take him out for a steak dinner? This is the same thing we saw with Luigi Mangione. He raised more than $1 million on his GoFundMe page. A guy who shot a father of two in the back in Manhattan because he was mad about the healthcare system. So he shot the CEO of United Healthcare in the back, killed him. Right? It's on video. Now there's two kids without a father. And there are women out there saying that they want to marry the guy, that they want him not to go to prison because he was making a statement. All right, fine. Make a statement. Don't kill somebody in cold blood, coward. And then $1 million goes to this guy before GoFundMe shut down the account. God knows what it would be at now. All right. Well, anyway, we're almost out of time, unfortunately. But some folks out there don't understand why I say bye-bye at the end of every episode of the Joe Concha Show. So, for their edification, here is the McLaughlin Group. All right, this is SNL doing the McLaughlin Group. And this is the way that John McLaughlin ended every show. And I just found it to be iconic on some level. And obviously, there's some comedy to it. So for those a little slow out there, here's a reminder of why I say bye-bye at the end of every episode. And cut number 14, go.
15: Issue number 7. What is issue 14 going to be? Some say it will deal with an economic matter. Others believe it will involve Germany. More teeny tiny tabletop.
16: No acid rain?
15: Wrong! Eleanor, gee, I think you're swelling off.
14: I have no idea.
15: Wrong! You know quite well. You're just shy. Mondo, oh. Jackalope, gee, man, mania.
17: Well, it might be.
15: I'm not finished with your name, Germanical. Jack-o'-lantern, J.G., Jimmy, Jimmy, Jimmy, mayhem.
17: You're insane, John.
15: Wrong! I'm perfectly sane. Everyone else, however, is insane and trying to steal my magic bag.
11: Magic bag.
15: Patrick of Buchanomics.
16: I think I'm going to leave, John.
15: Wrong! You can't leave. All the doors are locked from the outside. Next issue.
11: That's Dana Carvey, by the way. And this is genius.
15: What motivates me? Why do I conduct my show on this matter? Mondo!
17: You're a jerk.
15: Eleanor! Oh.
14: Really large ego?
15: Wrong! I was neglected by my parents and I overcompensate to shadow my feeling that I have an inadequate intellect. Next issue.
16: So, you didn't know your parents very well.
15: Wrong!
16: Wrong?
15: Wrong!
16: Right?
15: Wrong! Next week, the SNL probe continues. Is my money in a savings and loan? If so, what's my account number? Bye-bye!
11: Bye-bye! Can we all get it now? All right. Anyway, this has been the Joe Concha Show. We're back tomorrow night, 9 p.m. Eastern Time on WABC and on stations around the country, around the world. Until then, two words for you. Bye-bye!
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19: Living and having fun in the hot summer sun can turn deadly when mixed with stimulants. 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
21: Fox News, I'm Ted Linder. The Charlie Kirk murder case headed to trial. Utah District Judge Tony Graff ruling today that prosecutors had enough evidence to try suspect Tyler Robinson of aggravated murder, which could result in the death penalty. Kirk was assassinated a year ago this month. The U.S. is carrying out another round of attacks in retaliation for Iran's strikes on American military bases in Jordan.
22: Explosions have been reported near the Strait of Hormuz in Bandar Abbas and Keshem Island. As President Trump explains, if the failed nation of Iran retaliates for this very justified attack, they will be hit again at a much harder and higher level.
21: That's Fox's Peter Ducey. And Senator Ed Markey of Massachusetts has secured the Democratic nomination in his bid for a third term in office Tuesday, fighting off a challenger who argued that it was time for a generational change. The 80-year-old Markey defeated U.S. Representative Seth Moulton in the Senate primary. 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
23: 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A chance of showers tonight and tomorrow. After an overnight low of 60, expect high of 82 tomorrow with a high of 81 on Thursday. 65 degrees tonight for Cottonwood in the Verde Valley with a high on Wednesday of 93 and 92 on Thursday. 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

and allowing the president to continue to build the big, beautiful ballroom on the east wing of the White House. This is has been an ongoing back and forth. The one of the historical, the National Trust, I think it is, has sued the Trump administration after the president has already demolished the whole east wing. And we're told that about 65% of the ballroom has already been rebuilt, including a bunker underneath with high-level security equipment and all the support that Secret Service and the U.S. military needs to keep the White House safe. But they keep challenging the president. I don't know what they think they're going to accomplish. I mean, if it's 65% complete, why continue the lawsuit when multiple courts and the Supreme Court has said that the president can continue? Or do they want him to take the to rebuild the old East Wing? The big issue is they're claiming that the president started this without congressional approval, and he should have congressional approval. Again, I don't know what their end game is. They're spending money. And I would imagine our tax dollars are probably being spent on both ends, because I think this National Trust Group, or whatever it's called, probably is funded by the taxpayers. So we're going to jump into that in a minute. Also, if someone asks you what Donald Trump has accomplished in these, just over 2 years that he's been back in office, do you have a valid answer? How many times have you been maybe at a cookout or a party and someone has just been blasting Trump for our affordability issues? High gas prices, high food prices, grocery bills are just through the ceiling. Do you have a good comeback to tell the president or to tell your friends some of the good things the president has accomplished? Well, a guy, Adam Martin, I think is his name, posted a list on X that is just fabulous. It gives a quick summary of 25 of the top accomplishments of the Trump administration during these 2 years. We're going to cover that in today's show. You might want to have your pen and paper out to take some notes. Also, the 20 biggest donors in this year's elections. You know, a lot of money was spent during the primary season. Now we know just how much. During this 2026 midterm election season, and again, we haven't even gotten started on November. This was just in the primaries. It started back in early spring and just wrapped up in some states in August. They poured over $1.2 billion into these campaigns. With some of these individuals, like George Soros and his son Alex, over $100 million from them alone. Now, how much money do you have to donate $100 million for campaigns? And you got to remember, it's not tax deductible. So it's not like they're giving this money to some charity and it's going to be a tax write-off. Political contributions are not tax deductible. Which leads to the question. If you give $100 million to a political, to a PAC that in turn supports certain candidates, what do you expect in return? You don't just give $100 million out of the goodness of your heart. You want something. We're going to jump into that. Just who are these people who are giving this amount of money? And look, it's pretty much balanced across the board. There are Democrats and Republicans who are sinking millions and millions of dollars into these campaigns. So we're going to jump into that too. And of course, your phone calls, your texts, your emails. It's easy for you to join the conversation today. 800-655-MIKE, 1-800-655-6453. You can text me. You can call. We'll put you in queue and get to as many calls as we possibly can. And, of course, your emails are welcome. Email me directly, joey@joeyhudson.com. Always welcome you being involved in the conversation. President Trump yesterday announced a major step forward in prescription drug prices. You know, he's done a pretty good job so far of trying to get prescription drugs
back to the

affordable stage. He has a new deal that's going to save Americans billions of dollars when it comes to their health, according to the White House. The president, during the announcement in the Oval Office, where he was surrounded by officials from some of the nation's largest drug companies, said our most favored nation's discount represents the largest reduction in prescription drug prices in the history of our country. See, this is just another item that we can add to the list of things that the president has accomplished. The agreements are projected to save Americans more than $600 billion. The U.S. Prescription drug prices average nearly three times higher than those overseas. 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President is slowly tackling that and getting those back in line, because the drug company's making all their money over here so they can afford to sell it cheaper someplace else. So we got a lot to cover today. 800-655-MIKE, 800-655-6453. 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Join the conversation. I'm Joey Hudson, in for Mike.

0: You know, I've been telling you about a movie called Can You Hear Me Now that explores faith, scripture, history, prophecy. 2 weeks before he was assassinated, Charlie Kirk sat down for an interview that wrestled with the timeless question, does God still speak today? 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
1: As mentioned yesterday, the president gathered a lot of people in the Oval Office, which is he likes to do this when he has a major announcement. And yesterday's announcement was on making prescription drugs more affordable. And before we get to some of the more of the details of that, there was a moment, and look, you never know what to expect when the president's having one of these meetings. He went ballistic on a reporter for asking if he was considering using a nuclear weapon on Iran during this press conference yesterday, again announcing reduced prescription drug prices. Now, these reporters, you know, when he calls on them, they can ask him anything they want to. Of course, he was wanting to talk about affordable prescription drugs. News Nation's White House correspondent Libby Dean said that she had a question to ask Trump about flock cameras, but first had to ask him about whether he had ruled out nuking Iran. Trump was so upset by Dean's question that she never got a chance to ask the next one. Here's the exchange.
2: Question for you about flock cameras, but first, Iran, have you ruled out using a nuclear weapon against Iran?
3: Well, I would never say that, but the answer is yes. I rule out no use. There's no reason for it.
2: And has that
3: what a stupid question that is, actually.
2: Well,
3: here they are. They're totally defeated militarily. So now I defeat him, and now I should use a nuclear weapon on top of him? What a stupid question. Okay, thank you very much, everybody.
1: And with that, they're all dismissed. He told them to scam. I'll bet her colleagues in the press wish she had just shut up. Because of that question, that stupid question, as the president called it, they all got to leave. Dean's question came hours after the president vowed to hit Iran hard in response to its launching missiles at U.S. military bases in the Middle East. Later yesterday, the president told Fox News he had to launch Operation Epic Fury because Iran was on the verge of obtaining a nuclear weapon. Of course, that's our mission, is to make sure they can never have nuclear weapons. And according to the president, according to other military leaders, we have pretty much accomplished that goal. But there's still work to be done. And we go back and forth on who's controlling the Strait of Hormuz. There's still a lot of chaos in that region. And look, I get it. We all want this to be over with. The president, I think, is trying to wait them out. We're trying to strangle them economically with the blockades of their ports. So we'll see. I mean, this would be a great announcement as we head into the official campaign season of the fall next week after Labor Day. It would be a great announcement if the president could quickly say the war is over. We have accomplished our goal and we're moving on. I don't know that Iran's going to let him do that. I kind of feel like Iran is just holding on because they know we're having elections. They know that we have just a very narrow margin in the House and the Senate. They also know that the people are upset about this. We're upset about the affordability factor that this war has caused. So I got a feeling that the leaders, the powers that be in Iran, are probably just trying to hold on, hoping that if they can keep this going and keep the pain at the level that it is, that the American people will elect Democrats in November, and then they'll go after Trump. I don't know. 800-655-MIKE, 800-655-6453. You're welcome to join the conversation. 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We'll talk as time permits. send me a quick message on our text line, 800-655-6453. 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Let's go to Monty, who is in Alabama, it looks like. Welcome, Monty.
4: Hey, I always try to call in when you're there, Joey.
1: Well, thank you. And, it's good to hear from you.
4: Well, I'm a good old South Carolina guy, too, from Greer, so we've talked before.
1: Oh, yes, I remember you, Monty, yes.
4: All right. I have three ideas for the midterms that may really help us out. And number one, I'll save the best to last. Number one is we need to spend mega bucks on those liberal stations because so many people over there have no idea of all the wonderful things Trump has done for this country. And I think by law they have to play us. Is
1: they
4: that
1: do.
4: Not right?
1: That's
4: all
1: true.
4: Right,
1: there's
4: good.
1: Equal access, yes.
4: Okay, that's number one.
1: And by the way, Monty, they like money like we do too, so they would gladly accept our money.
4: I agree. And number two is we have to go out and show what democratic cities look like San Francisco and
1: yep.
4: Minneapolis and all that, and give an idea of what our country would be like if that was the leadership in all our states. There'd be no place to go. I'm hiding out on Lake Martin in Alabama, and that'd be one of the last places they could mess up, but that's another story.
1: Yep.
4: And the last and most important thing is create a cabinet post called Director of Negotiations. It would be known as the Don, and guess who that might just be, you know, because he could serve if he wanted to and out of the ballroom when it's necessary, and I think that might get people to the polls. And if you could get that message up to the powers that be, I would greatly appreciate it, because I'm 84, and I've had a great life, but I want my kids and grandkids to enjoy a country so similar to what I was able to enjoy.
1: Yep, I get it, Monty. And three great ideas, and we have to win in November. Losing is not an option. We got to win, so I appreciate that. And it's good to hear from you again, Monty.
4: All right, same. You take care, buddy. Okay.
1: Sure thing. 800-655-6453. One line open for you. Let's stay with the phones. Let's go to Tom in Pennsylvania. Welcome, Tom.
5: Hey, Joey. I got a quick question for you. I haven't heard anybody mention it. With this Iran thing, when we took out their leadership and then took out their next level of leadership, why are we not getting up from the negotiating table and saying, like, look, you know, I just want to let you know, when you walk away from this table, as far as we're concerned, the war's back on and you're part of the enemy, and take out the next level of leadership. What is it about? Are we worried about that the next group's going to be worse than the ones we're talking about, or what's going on there?
1: Well, Tom, and I appreciate the question, Tom. It's my understanding we don't always know who we're negotiating with, because we talk with one group and then another group springs up because there's such chaos over there that we don't really know who is in charge. That's the simple answer to your question. Joey Hudson in for Mike today.
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7: Fox News. I'm Ted Lindner. The Charlie Kirk murder case headed to trial. Utah District Judge Tony Graff ruling today that prosecutors had enough evidence to try suspect Tyler Robinson of aggravated murder, which could result in the death penalty. Kirk was assassinated a year ago this month. The U.S. is carrying out another round of attacks in retaliation for Iran's strikes on American military bases in Jordan.
8: Explosions have been reported near the Strait of Hormuz in Bandar Abbas and Keshem Island. As President Trump explains, if the failed nation of Iran retaliates for this very justified attack, they will be hit again at a much harder and higher level.
7: That's Fox's Peter Ducey. And Senator Ed Markey of Massachusetts has secured the Democratic nomination in his bid for a third term in office Tuesday, fighting off a challenger who argued that it was time for a generational change. The 80-year-old Markey defeated U.S. Representative Seth Moulton in the Senate primary. 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
9: 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A chance of showers tonight and tomorrow after an overnight low of 60. Expect high of 82 tomorrow with a high of 81 on Thursday. 65 degrees tonight for Cottonwood in the Verde Valley with a high on Wednesday of 93 and 92 on Thursday. 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
11: Arizona News Audio. Two teenage girls were rescued from what's believed to be a sex trafficking operation at a house in Tolleson. Supervisory Deputy U.S. Marshal Colleen Grayman says they were contacted in July by Phoenix Police to help find a 16-year-old who'd been missing since mid-June.
12: Investigative information indicated that the juvenile was at significant risk of continued sexual and physical abuse and commercial sexual exploitation.
11: The investigation led them to a home in Tolleson where they found a 17-year-old as well, both girls rescued by marshals. The Phoenix Police Department's Human Exploitation and Trafficking Unit will continue to investigate the case and determine if there's enough evidence to charge those involved in the suspected trafficking. The first batch of discounted duty-free beef imports under the Trump administration's new 90-day tariff relief plan arrives today. It's a move to address record high beef prices. Sean Wood, first vice president of Arizona Farm Bureau, says while it's not a large amount considering overall consumption,
13: what it does is it starts to change the decision making of growers and our cow-calf operators.
11: She says putting imported beef into the market creates uncertainty and changes ranchers' decisions when it comes to retaining heifers and growing their herds. The Trump administration plans to allow in 300,000 metric tons of imported beef over the next 90 days. The candidates for state mine inspector took the stage Monday for a clean elections debate. Incumbent Republican Walter Les Presmick says he loves the job because it's all about safety.
14: It's about the abandoned mines. There are 100,000 of those. We have inventoried about 11,000 at this point and secured those.
11: Democratic challenger Brian Matlock, who's a mountain biker, describes what his approach to the job would be.
15: When you elect me, I will engage the rural communities. I'll engage the tribal communities. I will work to support Arizona's $10 billion mining industry.
11: Presmick was appointed to state mine inspector by Governor Katie Hobbs last year. Connie Weber, Arizona News Audio.
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1: Let the music play. Joey Hudson in for Mike. I'll be with you through tomorrow. Mike back on Thursday. Lionel Richie. Keep it going there, Eric. Bring it up for a minute. We're going to party, corral, fiesta. Lionel Richie, one of my favorite performers. I first saw him way back when. I was actually in high school when he was part of the Commodores, and I've been a big fan ever since. He checked himself into a hospital over the weekend after his St. Louis performance. The report is that he was in ICU, expected to hopefully come out today. He's 77 years old. He is currently in the middle of his Sing a Song All Night Long tour with Earth, Wind, and Fire, another great group. They performed Saturday at the Muni. He is next scheduled to perform September 26th in San Francisco. You know, I feel my age when we have performers like this that I grew up listening to, like Dolly Parton. My dad loved country music, and this was when I was young. I wasn't too fond of it, but I did like Dolly. And, of course, she crossed over into the pop field, and so it was just a sad day. It just makes you feel your own mortality, doesn't it, when somebody that like a Dolly Parton passes away, and we've had others that I listened to as a younger man, and Lionel Richie. Peg and I had tickets to see Lionel in Vegas a year or so ago. We went out to see a few shows, see a few concerts, and he was one of them, but canceled the show at the very last minute because of health issues. And look, again, 77 years old, that's young in some respects, but, you know, performing on stage like that is pretty hard work. I mean, most people think, well, he's just up there singing, but it's pretty stressful, pretty hard work, and they put their all into it, and so... you know, we're just starting to lose some of the people that I grew up listening to. So Lionel Richie, we prayers for him, prayers for full recovery. He's a talented man, and I love his music. 800-655-MIKE, 800-655-6453 is how you join the conversation today. Text me. You can email me, joey@joeyhudson.com. So back to this news conference yesterday, I want to be sure that we cover everything, because this is a big deal, the announcement that Trump made yesterday on the prescription drugs. And if you have some regular prescriptions that you take on a daily basis, you know the pain of paying for those. Yes, you know, if you have a drug plan with your insurance, that makes it a lot better. But there's some people who don't have that. They don't have the luxury of having a prescription drug plan, and they got to pay it out of pocket. And it just makes me angry when I see the amount of money that these drug companies are making. Not that I don't think they should make money. Yes, they should. They pour millions and millions into research to bring a drug to market. What makes me angry is the fact that we're paying a much higher price here in the U.S., yet they sell those same drugs in a foreign country for a fraction of the cost. They make their money here, and we've allowed them to do that. Well, that's what President Trump is saying. It's got to end. He accused the drug companies yesterday and other nations of ripping off the United States, he said. He argued that the U.S. only consumes 13% of all prescription drugs, but drug companies make 75% of their profits from the U.S. So think about that. Think about those numbers. We take 13% of the drugs manufactured, but yet 75% of those manufacturers, those pharmaceutical companies, 75% of their profit comes from us. That tells you just how much they are ripping us off, as the president said. The president said, "We were ripped off by the pharmaceutical companies, and we were ripped off more than anything by other countries throughout the world." So yesterday's agreements bring the total number of pharmaceutical manufacturers with the most favored nation deals to 26, covering 89% of the branded drug market. It will result according to the president, in a reduction in the cost of drugs that treat diseases like hemophilia, Parkinson's disease, glaucoma, liver disease, skin conditions, and other forms of cancer. Yesterday's announcements builds off of agreements that the president announced earlier in his administration. 17 of the world's largest drug makers, including Pfizer, Eli Lilly, and Amgen, are part of this. And under the agreement, the companies will charge state Medicaid programs the same prices for certain outpatient drugs as they charge foreign countries. So finally, we're going to be able to get those prices that they're charging in other parts of the world. Now, in exchange for this, the companies get protection from pharmaceutical tariffs. And this is just another example of the president being able to negotiate these type deals. Lowering prescription drug prices has been one of the main priorities of the Trump administration. You never heard anybody during the Biden administration talking about lowering drug prices, did you? Because Joe Biden did not want to upset the pharmaceutical companies. Why? Because the pharmaceutical companies donated a lot of money to his campaign and to the Democrat PACs that support Democrat candidates. They donate to Republicans too. But this is where Donald Trump is different. He said at one point in yesterday's news conference, and he kind of laughed, it was sort of joking, but there's probably some truth to it, that he lost some friends during this negotiation. Now, I'm sure he knows all the CEOs and the COOs and the CFOs of all these pharmaceutical companies. I'm sure they're buddies. Maybe they play golf at one of Trump's clubs. But he joked that he had lost some friends because of the hardline negotiation that he did. He basically said, it's not an option for you to make 75% of your profit on the backs of Americans. I've never understood why they do that anyway. Why would they give a European country better prices than they would an American here in their own country? Most of these drug companies are based here. So why would they do that? Other than, I guess they could. If you can make money on the most prosperous country in the world, why not do it, I guess? 800-655-6453, 800-655-MIKE is how you join the conversation. Let's go back to the phones. We got Matt in Georgia. Welcome to the show, Matt.
2: Hey, good morning. How are you?
1: I'm wonderful. Hope you are.
2: I am. I just wanted to make sure you understood who is suing to stop the ballroom. It's called the National Trust for Historic Preservation.
1: Yes.
2: And I have extensive experience with them. And it used to be just a real nice organization that did studies on architecture in threatened places in the country.
1: Yep.
2: And what happened, somebody at some place in time decided to turn the thing into a DEI machine. So all the magazines that we used to publish that were easy going on the ears and the eyes, somehow or another, it started to turn into this crazy. They changed the thing into a political organization, is what I'm saying.
1: Yeah. So Matt, is this a public nonprofit? Does it receive government funding?
2: Yes. And so the only way that I know that is that the magazines, when you open up and they do the editorial and you look at the board and who's in the board, and it's always congressmen and senators.
1: Yeah.
2: So mm-hmm. The chairman Demetrius is this guy, and Laura Bush was involved in the thing for a long time. She dropped out of it. But the thing took a bad turn. So whoever is driving the ship up there is making it eminently clear that they don't like the Trump administration, and they're going to try to tie it up in some kind of silly litigation. Just more waste of taxpayers' money. But I did not re-up. I had subscriptions, and you get a little discount, national historic rate at these historic hotels around the world. I didn't re-up. I didn't do anything. And those guys blew my phone up and called me and sent me so much stuff to get me to re-up. And I just said, no, thank you.
1: Yeah. I don't understand what they're going to accomplish, because the East Wing is gone. It was demolished. And so you can't bring it back. Well, I guess you could, but who would want to? So I don't understand what they're trying to accomplish by continuing to appeal these decisions.
2: Well, they're just it's just another example of somebody that was doing good, and then that something changed in them.
1: Yep.
2: And like I said, I read the magazine. It used to be lovely. You could see all the endangered spots around the country.
1: Yeah.
2: The big one that I liked was the Natatorium over there in Waikiki. I don't know if you've been to Hawaii over there, but
1: it was
2: lovely.
1: Yeah.
2: And that was the story. And then it kind of got some funding got mixed up, but you're doing a great job, man. But I wanted you to know that organization used to be a real good thing. And I was a proud supporter of it. And I just one day, I just was reading it, and every story in there went from talking about architecture and saving nice places to...
1: Yep. Sadly, that's the case of so many organizations like that, Matt. 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
0: 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Gary McNamara and Eric Harley talk about everything from politics to social issues and news of the day. 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
1: Joey Hudson in for Mike. If you're joining us on Salem News Channel, and you're welcome to join us there, snc.tv, snc.tv. Got a live shot of Lakota, North Dakota. Small town in that part of North Dakota. Glad to have you. 800-655-MIKE, 800-655-6453. Texter says, Lionel also cut his concert short in St. Paul back in June due to a medical issue. Yeah, he evidently is having some medical issues. And it's a bummer if you're at a concert or if you're going to a concert. In our case, we flew to Las Vegas. Of course, he wasn't the only one we're going to see, but we were excited to see him. But, you know, you got to understand that these performers, they get sick like the rest of us. And it's just a little more public. So appreciate your text. You can text me as well, 800-655-6453. Let's go back to the phones. We're going to start with David in Duluth, Georgia. Welcome to the show.
2: Hey, Joey. How you doing?
1: Wonderful. Hope you are.
2: Yeah, you were asking why we give breaks to other countries for medicine. I think it's because of the petrodollar.
1: Because of what?
2: I think it's the petrodollar.
1: Oh, okay.
2: If we lose
1: all right.
2: the petrodollar, then we don't lose just money. We lose power.
1: Yep.
2: So
1: I mean, we've been doing this for years. This is nothing new. The pharmaceutical companies have made their profit on the backs of American consumers for decades. And nobody's ever challenged it until Donald Trump came along. And, you know, this is one of the things that we have on the top 25 things that Donald Trump has accomplished that we're going to cover a little later in today's show. Speaking of presidents and former presidents, and Michelle Obama made a surprising confession about her daughters, admitting that now that they're out of the family home, she doesn't miss them. Here's the former first lady.
3: You know, the energy and excitement of the kids being around is so incredible.
4: I love them. I'm going to see them tonight for dinner. I love them.
3: Yeah.
4: But, you know, Barack cried when they went to college.
3: Yeah,
4: I was like, bye, little. Goodbye. Now Friday nights aren't wrecked with terror and fear about where are you? Where are you?
3: Right.
4: You know,
3: no,
4: I love their emancipation and growth. And
3: the thing I miss, though, is the job. Like, don't you miss? See, your kids are still in high school,
5: yeah.
3: So it's still a job.
5: Yes.
3: Like, it gave a meaning and, like, pattern to my life.
4: I'm good.
5: Yeah.
4: Look at all the
5: She's
4: meaning
5: different.
4: I
5: She's
4: have.
5: Different.
4: I have
5: She's
4: a
5: different.
4: Wonderful pattern.
3: Oh, man.
4: You know?
5: I love my kids' schedule.
3: Yeah, there's something about the schedule.
5: I love this schedule.
4: I love my schedule. I have a great schedule,
3: this
4: and it's
3: awesome.
4: All mine. But I think fathers can be that way because you weren't there from 6
3: and
4: we
3: missed
4: 9.
3: A lot of
4: you
3: it.
4: Missed
3: That's
4: a
3: right.
4: lot of it. I mean, I've had so much quality time with my children.
1: Well, okay. Well, she's glad that they're out of the house. That was a conversation with Michelle Obama, her brother Craig Robinson, and comedian Jon Stewart on a episode of a recent podcast. Seeing Jon Stewart reminded me of a time back, I don't know when this would have been. It was a long time ago. Let's just leave it at that. Gallagher and I were covering the Democrat National Convention. It was in Boston, Massachusetts. And we were covering. Jon Stewart was there as well. And we had gotten a lead on where Jon Stewart was. And we'd reached out because Mike wanted to have him on the show. And so we were told where we would find Jon Stewart. But evidently nobody told Jon Stewart that they had told us where he was. So we go walking into this basement office where they had this studio set up. We go walking in, Jon Stewart standing there. And he looks at us like we're a couple of terrorists. He had no idea who we were. And he's looking around for security. And we just opened the door and walked in. We introduced ourselves and told him what we wanted. He ended up coming on the show with Mike at some point. But he's a very talented guy. But I, like all those, are a lot of the entertainers, you're suspect of his politics. 800-655-6453. Let's go back to the phones. Chris is in Louisville, Kentucky. Welcome to the Mike Gallagher Show.
0: Hey, it's good to be on here with you, Joey. You know,
1: thank you.
0: The part of the pharmaceutical pricing issue in these other countries is the other country says, "Oh, you want to sell your drug over here, and if you want us to honor your patent, you're going to sell it to us at a much lower price."
1: Yeah.
0: So that's where that comes from. Instead of saying, you know, instead of our government saying, no, you guys, you know, you're not going to get it to sell it for 10 cents on the dollar or whatever, because you've got to help pay for the development costs. Because I know people in the drug development business, it costs a lot of money to bring
1: it. Of course it does. So I guess what you're saying, Chris, is foreign governments have had their citizens' backs, and the U.S. government has just been letting these pharmaceutical companies rob us. That's the point. So if someone asks you what Donald Trump has actually accomplished, are you able to tell them? Coming up, we're going to talk about 25 of the top Trump accomplishments in these 2 years. I'm Joey Hudson, in for Mike.

0: Did you know there's an investment account that's been around since 1888 and most people have never heard about it until recently? It's not stocks, it's not crypto, it's a trust that was created over a century ago and it's been averaging 29% returns for the past 25 years. To put that into perspective, it beat Apple, it beat Amazon, it beat Microsoft over that same period. BlackRock has over $2 billion parked here. JP Morgan, Bank of America, some of the biggest banks in the world have been quietly using this for decades, and they've never mentioned it to regular people. 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
6: News. I'm Sue Gossman. The U.S. carrying out another round of attacks in retaliation for Iran strikes on American military bases in Jordan. Fox's Peter Ducey.
7: Explosions have been reported near the Strait of Hormuz in Bandar Abbas and Keshem Island. As President Trump explains, if the failed nation of Iran retaliates for this very justified attack, they will be hit again at a much harder and higher level.
6: Tehran responded with drone strikes on a U.S. base in Bahrain. Still no verdict in the murder trial of Massachusetts mother Lindsay Clancy, charged with murdering her three young children. Fox's Grinnell Scott.
8: The nine women and three men deciding the fate of Lindsay Clancy at one point Tuesday told Judge William Sullivan they could not agree on the Massachusetts mom's level of guilt.
6: And the defense claims Clancy's not criminally responsible because she had postpartum psychosis. 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
9: 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A chance of showers tonight and tomorrow. After an overnight low of 60, expect high of 82 tomorrow with a high of 81 on Thursday. 65 degrees tonight for Cottonwood in the Verde Valley with a high on Wednesday of 93 and 92 on Thursday. 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
20: Well, I am so pleased to report, as you already know, that Darlene Graham has won her little runoff. U.S. Senator Darlene Graham has won. She won decisively in that runoff with Ralph Norman. And yes, am I contradicting myself? Because I was rooting foolishly for Ralph Norman yesterday. I was. You know, whatever. I thought that guy looked the part. I thought that guy earned it. I thought a lot of things. However, I didn't know something. I did not know that Ralph Norman endorsed, are you ready? Nikki Haley for president.

0: He's not afraid to stick his neck out. He's not afraid to potentially run the risk of looking bad. Not even bad, of trying and failing. You know, if you only try when you know you can win, I mean, what the hell is that? And that's what most presidents do. Oh, I can't afford to look bad. I can't afford to lose this one. I can't afford to break a sweat. This is George W. Bush. This is Barack Obama. In fact, look at those guys. You can't find those guys literally sweating. Try to find a picture of those guys looking sweaty, looking red in the face, right? Or yelling, or like just getting really into something. And President Trump exudes that every single day. Every single day. You know, if you want to look great all the time, you got to focus on it. If you want to get things done, you got to focus on that task at hand. And you won't always look great. Although with the technologies that are out there, I'm getting very excited about what they can do for my body. Yes, weight loss and all that stuff. Oh, boy, there is some great stuff out there that can bring the weight down. And my weight has been plummeting. I'll have a report. Not getting on the scale again until September, the day after Labor Day, whatever that is. So that's the plan. All right, can I hear from... I guess we'll hear from Darlene Graham, right? She won this thing last night, and I was watching her speech, but I did not know that. I did not know that Ralph Norman went with Nikki Haley. Why wasn't I told this? I should have looked it up. Let's see here. Cut 18, please. Darlene Graham in victory.
1: I have mixed emotions right now. I'm still feeling grief, heartache, and immense gratitude. So thank you all again. During the past several weeks, I've been amazed at the number of people Lindsey personally impacted and the legacy he left behind. Our state and nation are much better and safer because of him. Thank you, Lindsey, for your service to South Carolina and to this country. It's just not the same without you here.
0: Well, very beautiful. And I found this picture of Lindsey Graham when he was like 20 and his little sister's like 9. And it's just very interesting to me that, you know, Strom Thurmond became the senator like, what, 1940? Right? And stayed there all the way to Lindsey Graham showed up in 2002. And then the little sister. And there, he's from a very ordinary family, you know, only in America. Only in America. U.S. Senator Darlene Graham. Now, she's got another election against Amy Adams or somebody like that, the Democrat nominee. South Carolina, she's going to win. But when this year is done, she will have been up for election, three elections. From never having run for anything to three elections in 5 months. Wow. So, it's true. Ralph Norman, Republican of South Carolina, endorsed Nikki Haley in 2022. And he pretends he's mystified. Why didn't President Trump invite? Why didn't he endorse me? I know why. It's right there, you dummy. All right, cut 17, please.
2: You know, the president got involved. He has that right. That's his prerogative. As I told, y'all, his policies are good. I never understood why he got in this race to beat, you know, but it is what it is, and I'll accept it.
0: Well, okay, you don't understand? Well, if you can't figure that one out, pal, you probably shouldn't be in the United States Senate. You endorsed Nikki Haley, and your endorsement was, you know, South Carolina. That's a big endorsement. It was an important state, obviously, Nikki Haley. You endorsed in 2023, you endorsed Nikki Haley. Well, President Trump was a candidate by then. He announced his campaign in November of 2022. How could you? And you pretend, are you playing dumb? I think he's playing a little bit dumb. Is he playing dumb? Maybe he's playing dumb. Speaking of dumb, Kathy Hochul. Have you seen her with that big bug-eyed, right? She never knows where she is. Now, this may sound worse than it is, all right? They may be playing a game. They love to say they're not working with ICE, all right? But there's a little bit more here and a little bit less, too. I want to hear this. I want to get this right. Cut 14.
3: We'll not sit idly by when ICE commits atrocities on our streets.

0: Jeez.
1: We will not allow local cops to be diverted as ICE agents to conduct civil immigration enforcement. To keep crime down, as we have been doing, we need local police focused on thwarting local crimes.
0: All right. Atrocities. Atrocities. What the heck was that? Hold on a second, everybody. It sounded like a dog. It's coming from the intercom. Did you guys hear that? I thought it was a puppy, but it's coming from the intercom. I think they're testing the fire alarm. Are they testing the fire alarm? Yeah, they're testing the fire alarm. Oh, boy. That scared the hell out of me. All right, sorry. Where was I? Atrocities. You're maligning ICE. They don't commit atrocities. And here's the thing. This sounds like she's doing something. She's not doing anything. Local law enforcement never does immigration enforcement. All right? We're not going to help them do immigration enforcement. That's not what it's about. What it's about, though, right, where you are supposed to assist is like custody turnover, notifications, that kind of thing. Like, for instance, when a guy gets out of Rikers Island and he's an illegal alien, you're going to want ICE to know. A responsible police department wants ICE to know. Mamdani and Hochul are not doing that. And that's important. That's very important. That's new. That's different. And that's terrible. Bruce Blakeman ain't going to tolerate it. Bruce Blakeman, candidate for governor, Nassau County executive, right? Nassau County executive. What do you say when you're the executive? Mr. Executive? Mr. CEO? How does that work? You know what to call a governor. You know what to call a congressman. What do you call a county executive? It's a big job, by the way. In fact, Bruce Blakeman's job is bigger than like 14 governors. It's Nassau County is bigger than a lot of states. It's bigger than Delaware, for crying out loud. Cut 15.
2: Kathy Hochul, where do you want those guns? What neighborhood do you want to destroy? Where do you want those drugs? What community do you want to destroy? Where do you want those illegal migrants with criminal records to live? You want them back in New York? We say no!
0: Damn, he is good. You know what that is? The fire in the belly. And one of the reasons why I need safety and I need sanity is from the person... is because of the person you're about to hear from. All right? So she's 6 years old, and her name is Annalise. All right? And quite frankly, I don't know what the hell she's talking about here, okay? But I just love to hear her talk. I would do anything for this child, all right? And her children. You know, I think a lot about her children, you know? I just do. Grandchildren. What will the world be like then? Is it going to be better or is it going to be worse? Right now, it feels like it could go either way. Cut 20, if you don't mind.
3: What happened? When?
4: If you were here earlier, you would be very concerned because you would hear, keep saying, just give me a break. That's what you would be saying all the time because there would be like this noise like, please do not use elevators. Repeat. Please do not use elevators. Repeat. Please do not use elevators. Repeat. And then they say, boop, boop, boop, boop, boop, boop, boop, boop, boop, boop, boop, boop, boop.
3: Okay, all right, oh my word. But are you okay? Huh? You happy?
4: I kept saying, give me a break.
3: Oh boy, okay, all right.
0: Well, you see what I mean? I don't know what the heck that was all about. I came late. Something had happened. She's six. I think she's actually very articulate and eloquent and quite the vocabulary for a six-year-old. Now, the other one is brilliant, four. But boy, oh boy, does she have she has such a baby accent. It's very hard. The next hour, we might have something. All right, moving on to, let's see what else I wanted to cover with you guys. We're going to go back to Hakeem Jeffries. I'll touch on that. The Alex Preddy interview is dynamite. The Alex Preddy family interview. How they're trying to milk this in front of the midterms. I'm talking to Ms. Tafoya tonight, Minnesota. She's running for the Senate up there against the radical lieutenant governor. She's got a real shot to do it. I do not like all of these demoralization operations that are happening that are trying to tell me that states that are not toss-ups are toss-ups. I mean, this is political disinformation. They're trying to say in Texas that James Tallarico has every bit the chance to become the next senator as Jim Paxton. All right, Jim Paxton, he's going to win that race. But when the Cook Political Report and others like them say that that race is a toss-up, it screws up. It screws up donors. It screws up a lot of things. Not everybody sees that as we see it, as fake news, as disinformation. They make decisions about allocation. Basically, what it's going to mean is both sides are going to even put more money in this race. Now, the left is obsessed with this Tallarico, all right, because he's obsessed with what they're obsessed with, trans kids, non-binary, you know, all that toxic crap, right? He also has this thing. He's got a Pete Buttigieg vibe, very, very Pete Buttigieg-esque. And by that, I mean, he talks about God, but God in a way where he uses it as a weapon against Republicans. You know, these Republicans say they're Christian, but they're against these programs that aim to eradicate poverty. So that's not really Christian, is it? And they go nuts. They love it. They eat that junk up. Now, we say misrun, wasteful, fraudulent government programs is not the way to eradicate poverty. In fact, you'll never eradicate poverty. There will always be poverty. I know that from the Bible. Now, the socialists, they'll tell you that we can eradicate poverty. Well, you'll also eradicate humanity. They want to eradicate joy. They want to eradicate freedom. I don't know. Have they eradicated? I don't know enough about communist society, to be honest. I know there's poverty in North Korea. Is there poverty in China? You better believe it. They've abandoned communism for the most part, but not entirely. You keep everybody living like they're in prison. I mean, there's no poverty in prison, right? Technically, everybody's got three meals. Everybody's got shelter. Is that poverty? Do you want to live like that? Of course not. 800-848-9222. 800-848-9222.
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7: More like bye, Barbie. There's a battle over money that could tank the whole thing. Warner Brothers has until December to lock it in or the rights to everything Barbie go back to Mattel. 3 years and more than six rejected offers later, stars Margot Robbie, Ryan Gosling, and director Greta Gerwig still haven't signed on. The film made over $1 billion. The three are asking for a collective $100 million, but Warner Brothers doesn't want to pay. It's such a huge story, it made international news.
10: Barbie sequel is potentially not happening.
7: Gosling asking $20 million has blown up the internet with how Ken will spend the money.
11: Ken's mojo, dojo, casa house.
7: But in reality, the first film's contracts never obligated the stars to a sequel, giving them all the leverage. Cooper Lawrence, Entertainment News, Worldwide News Network, New York.
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0: 800-848-9222. Big story in the New York Times about Hegseth firing generals and what an awful thing that is. But I got to give credit when it's due and where it's due. And Hegseth, look, I got my beef with him on several subjects. Not this. The generals, there needed to be a purge. There needed to be a purge. The culture was so broken there, and so many of those generals allowed it to happen. All right, so who do we got here? Perry, how are you, sir?
20: Listen, I love your show. I listen to it every day. I was hoping that you can drop a dime to the administration. Since the country is experiencing low water, no water coming from the Colorado River because everybody's drawing from it, like Lake Mead is real low, couldn't they do what they do in foreign countries where they take the seawater and they put it through a process and they can use the sea salt in some industry and they can use the water for irrigation or for people to drink?
0: The only thing I know about what the process you're called, it's desalinization, right? Getting the salt out of the salt water and being able to drink with it and, you know, water the crops. My only understanding is that it's very, very expensive, cost prohibitive, if you will. And, you know, they do it in rich countries where they basically have no other choice. You know, desert countries, that kind of place. I don't know enough about the water system out there. I know that Gavin Newsom totally screwed it up with those California fires, of course. I don't know that much about it. What's up with you in the water?
20: Well, I hear it. My dad used to live in Denver, and I know that everybody is crying about water, water, water, and the sea level is rising on the West Coast. If they would take advantage of the sea rising, the sea level is rising. I mean, irrigation, crops, California produces so many agriculture, and they take it out of the Colorado River. Lake Mead is very low right now. So if they could take it out of the sea, out of the ocean, the Pacific Ocean, and offset it by, I guess, some federal funds or whatever. California's got so much money. You know, they could build this plant using, all the homeless. The homeless has no...
0: All right. I'll get right on it. I'll see what I can do. No, I don't know. I mean, it sounds... I don't know. It's one thing, one of many other things they screwed up there. Hey, Lake Mead. You know Lake Mead. Isn't that... Two things. Isn't that where they have, like, these crazy parties on those, like, flatbed boats? Have you ever seen any of those things?
20: Some boats. Flat-bottom boat. Yeah. But now the water levels drop so low.
0: Well, hold on. Have you ever seen those... the college kids show up at that place and they go nuts, right?
20: Well, they show up everywhere. The college kids show up all over the street racing their cars. It's crazy. It's insane.
0: Hey, another thing. Do you know Lake Powell? Isn't it one of those lakes out there?
20: That's also very low.
0: Yeah. Well, that's where they filmed Planet of the Apes. You know, the astronauts, when they were walking around in the desert, that's Lake Powell. In fact, that's where the spaceship crashed. And one of these days, I'm going to go visit there myself to see the film site. And yes, I'll peek at the college girls, too.
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23: News. I'm Sue Gossman. The U.S. carrying out another round of attacks in retaliation for Iran strikes on American military bases in Jordan. Fox's Peter Ducing.
24: Explosions have been reported near the Strait of Hormuz in Bandar Abbas and Keshem Island. As President Trump explains, if the failed nation of Iran retaliates for this very justified attack, they will be hit again at a much harder and higher level.
23: Tehran responded with drone strikes on a U.S. base in Bahrain. Still no verdict in the murder trial of Massachusetts mother Lindsay Clancy, charged with murdering her 3 young children. Fox's Grinnell Scott.
25: The 9 women and 3 men deciding the fate of Lindsay Clancy at one point Tuesday told Judge William Sullivan they could not agree on the Massachusetts mom's level of guilt.
23: And the defense claims Clancy's not criminally responsible because she had postpartum psychosis. 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
27: Arizona News Audio. 2 teenage girls were rescued from what's believed to be a sex trafficking operation at a house in Tolleson. Supervisory Deputy U.S. Marshal Colleen Grayman says they were contacted in July by Phoenix Police to help find a 16-year-old who'd been missing since mid-June.
28: Investigative information indicated that the juvenile was at significant risk of continued sexual and physical abuse and commercial sexual exploitation.
27: The investigation led them to a home in Tolleson where they found a 17-year-old as well. Both girls rescued by marshals. The Phoenix Police Department's Human Exploitation and Trafficking Unit will continue to investigate the case and determine if there's enough evidence to charge those involved in the suspected trafficking. The first batch of discounted duty-free beef imports under the Trump administration's new 90-day tariff relief plan arrives today. It's a move to address record high beef prices. Sean Wood, first vice president of Arizona Farm Bureau, says while it's not a large amount considering overall consumption,
28: what it does is it starts to change the decision making of growers and our cow-calf operators.
27: She says putting imported beef into the market creates uncertainty and changes ranchers' decisions when it comes to retaining heifers and growing their herds. The Trump administration plans to allow in 300,000 metric tons of imported beef over the next 90 days. The candidates for state mine inspector took the stage Monday for a clean elections debate. Incumbent Republican Walter Les Presmick says he loves the job because it's all about safety.
1: It's about the abandoned mines. There are 100,000 of those. We have inventoried about 11,000 at this point and secured those.
27: Democratic challenger Brian Matlock, who's a mountain biker, describes what his approach to the job would be.
2: When you elect me, I will engage the rural communities. I'll engage the tribal communities. I will work to support Arizona's $10 billion mining industry.
27: Presmick was appointed to state mine inspector by Governor Katie Hobbs last year. Connie Weber, Arizona News Audio.
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0: Well, we're back on the air. I'm looking at a terrible video from China and Nepal. The China-Nepal border, there's been flash flooding there, and I have not seen anything like this. I don't know. I guess I saw it once or twice, a tsunami somewhere 20 years ago. This wave of water, but it's all muddy, so it's like smoke overwhelms a building, and it totally overtakes all the people running away. It's like a regular scene, and then this massive wave engulfs the building and all the people running away. It's terrible. It's just, 54 Americans among hundreds missing after deadly flood pummels China-Nepal border. And this looks terrifying. My gosh, it's another reason why I do not want to travel overseas. I just don't want to go anywhere anymore. I don't want to go south of the border. I don't want to go on a cruise. I don't want to go anywhere outside the continental United States ever again. Maybe since my in-laws live there, Australia, you know, maybe I would go there, but I don't know. You know, this is the kind of thing that you would have notification of. Granted, we have this problem in America sometimes too. Remember the flash flooding at that Christian camp down in Texas? Something like 24 girls were, I think it was actually 36 girls and counselors just lost and swept away, drowned in America. And double the tragedy, the same thing happened. It happened about 2 years ago. Camp Mystic, I think it was called. And it also happened down in Camp Mystic in 1989. They did it. They kept the damn camp at the same place. Oh, it's not going to happen again. Well, it happened again. I'm telling you, man, there's too much. You know what I noticed that's happening in America? When you have a group of people around, it's very hard to shoot down bad ideas. You know, everything that anybody says is good and supposed to be encouraged. More and more, I notice that people are afraid to say things of substance around people. And there are places where it's actually dangerous to say things of substance, especially if you work for the federal government. And the federal government, we have a scandal going on right now in the federal government, and it's been there for a long time.
4: What is it?
0: Oh, hello, darling. How are you? This is Annalise, everybody. Annalise, are you okay? What were you crying about a moment ago? What was that thing you wanted to make?
4: No, I wasn't.
0: Well, you were upset. Okay, it's okay, but what were you upset about? Okay, she was upset about something, and now she doesn't want to tell me. Take your daughter to work day, every day. Pete Hegseth is firing generals left and right. And after what the generals did to the military, telling the civilian leadership that we were winning in Iraq, winning in Afghanistan. All we needed was more troops, more troops, more troops, right up to the day we lost in Afghanistan. That and a million other things. The Pentagon has become a culture of deception. So, yeah, I have my grievances with Pete, but if he's firing generals and purging the ranks, my only grievance here is maybe he's not firing enough. New York Times has a major story today designed to take him out. You know, one of those stories that is designed to get a lot of attention from Capitol Hill. You know, these stories are often written not for you and me. They're written for members of Congress and staff members, right? And it's a signal. Pete is vulnerable. Why is Pete so vulnerable? Because he fired General Donahue. Now, do I care from General Donahue? Who else did he fire? Is this guy George? General George? What do I care from General George? Right? Well, General George had such support on Capitol Hill. He was loved by Joni Ernst, a Democrat senator. No, sometimes it seems that way. She's a Republican from Iowa. And she is so upset. And she is not going to vote for anything until she gets answers about what happened to her boyfriend there, General George. Well, my question is, what the hell is General George doing with this kind of congressional support, period? You know, he's supposed to go up there from time to time, right? Brief Congress and then disappear. He's not supposed to be cultivating his own image on Capitol Hill. All of these services, you know, they have what they call OLAs, Office of Legislative Affairs. They're like full-time lobbying concerns for each service. All of these guys work for the President of the United States, and the President of the United States designates someone, all right? He designates an assistant, somebody to help him run the government, and the assistant in this case is the Defense Secretary. And if you look back, as I have, and you studied what these generals said over the years about Iraq, Afghanistan, and a million other things, and Milley, most of all, how these things happened, you have to take a good hard look at the culture that allowed men like this to get to the very, very top. And you have to take a good hard look at them. And I think that's what Pete is doing. And he's getting rid of a lot of these guys. And it's necessary. I can tell you what, going back to China and Nepal, looking at the scope of the calamity over there, you know what it looks like? Imagine a dam that just like sprung a leak or collapsed and all the water comes from the dam. But it's not that. It's a flash flood situation. How can that happen? The water is very, very muddy. It just looks like dirt. It just looks like a great big mound of, you could say smoke, dirt, smoke, something along those lines. And you wouldn't want to be in that situation, would you? Yeah, what is it? Oh, yes. Thank you very much. It's take your daughter to police day, and she's looking at, okay, would you do me a favor and sit down, you six-year-old girl? You're 6 years old. You're supposed to be listening.
6: No, I want that.
0: All right. You stand by. She wants a police hat. It's my dad's police hat. You can admire it, but I don't think you should be wearing it right now.
6: I want to wear it.
0: Okay. Let me get it for you in a moment. First things first. This Alex Preddy situation. Now, who the hell is Alex Preddy? This is somebody that kicked police cars and spit at cops, had a gun in his pocket, started interfering with government operations, with police actions, which is a crime, by the way. And the cops mistook possibly his cell phone for a gun, or the gun itself, which was removed and was floating around this scrum of people. I could just totally see how this would happen. And the family is very upset. I understand the family is upset, but I don't understand putting him on the national TV and George Stephanopoulos engaging in this misinformation campaign. You know, this is like a mini January 6th, right? They're going to milk this one. Go ahead, if you don't mind. Cut 21, please. This is the Preddy family. You remember this guy, right? The nurse from Minneapolis who decided to get involved with the protests. But more than protests, he started kicking and screaming and spitting on cops, and he got himself shot. It's his fault, but of course, it's not. It's the government's fault, right? It's Trump's fault. Listen to these people and George Stephanopoulos. Cut 21, please. Cut 21.
7: Let me express all of our condolences. It's just so hard for all of us to imagine
6: what you've been through over the last 7 months. My first question is, it has been 7 months. Why do you want to speak now?
7: We really want to get the facts out of what happened to Alex that day. I mean, we've seen what happened. The videos are pretty clear. But we want justice. We want accountability for the people that did this to Alex.
6: You say you want to get the facts out. Let's start with the facts about your son, your brother. Who was Alex?
7: He was a good man.
8: He's a good kid.
7: He cared deeply about his community. Minneapolis was his community. He wanted people to be treated fairly, no matter what walk of life, what their background was.
6: You call Alex your hero.
8: I do.
6: Why?
8: Because of who he was as a person. I aspire to be like him. He always stood up for what he believed in.
6: And that's what brought him into the streets, wasn't it?
7: Yes. Yeah.
6: What did he tell you about why he was protesting?
7: He wasn't really protesting. I mean, and that's one thing we want to be clear. The day he was murdered, he was not at a protest. He was an observer.
8: Yeah.
7: And that's why he had his phone.
9: January 24th, Alex Preddy, a 37-year-old American citizen and ICU nurse for the Department of Veterans Affairs, was shot and killed by two federal immigration officers in Minneapolis. Roughly 2 weeks after, Renee Good, also a U.S. citizen, was shot and killed by an ICE officer during Operation Metro Surge, a federal immigration enforcement campaign by the Trump administration. Eyewitness video shows Preddy recording when a federal officer shoves a woman into him. Preddy appears to try and help the woman. Both of his hands are visible, one holding a phone, the other held up to protect himself from pepper spray. Then he's wrestled to the ground. The two federal officers seen here pointing their guns at Preddy. His firearm, which he had a legal permit to carry, was removed by an officer while Preddy was on the ground and before 10 shots were fired.
6: Did you get a phone call?
8: My husband got a phone call, actually, from an unknown number. And they were like, do you know an Alex J. Preddy? And we were like, yeah. And I thought it was a scam. And they were like, well, have you heard from him? He might have been in like an incident with ICE, and we were wondering if you knew anything. And so I called Alex, and his phone went straight to voicemail. And then I got worried. And the reporter who called, he was like, well, it's all over the news. So I was freaking out, and then I called them.
10: I called Hennepin County right away.
7: Medical center.
10: And they wouldn't give me an answer.
7: And you begged.
10: And I begged.
6: Did they say why?
10: I could tell by her voice she knew. Because by this time it was
7: all over the news.
10: We watched it.
0: I mean, stop. You get the sense that these people are impossible to kind of like placate. And she begged. You're just some person on the phone, for crying out loud. Every reporter is calling. They can't give you information. You get somebody on the phone at the hospital, the switchboard. What do you want? Your son went messing with the cops. Got in the middle of their job, had a gun, he was armed. Yeah, licensed, whatever, okay. This is not a smart thing to do. And what about the video of him vandalizing police cars and spitting on cops? Now, this is going to be whitewashed. They'll hint at it, but whitewashed. Just in time for the midterms, right? Keep going.
7: And it's like, that's our son. That's Alex. And they killed him. No one called us. No one.
10: we still haven't heard from him.
7: Yeah. That's how we found out. Watching it on TV. Watching our son be shot 10 times on TV.
10: In the back.
7: Trying to help someone. And being beaten with tear gas canisters, sprayed with tear gas.
10: Mm-hmm. With a camera in one hand and his left hand.
7: Empty
10: in the air.
6: When you saw the beginning of the video, what were you seeing?
8: I saw his jacket, to be honest.
10: I think it was his jacket.
8: Yeah.
10: And his sunglasses.
8: Yes, his glasses.
7: Mm-hmm. Yeah.
6: And it didn't surprise you that from the beginning, it seemed like he was trying to come to the aid of someone else.
10: I was not shocked that he helped somebody. My shock is that he was murdered. And no one has given us the complete truth, or anyone has been held accountable. And it's been 7 months.
7: There was more effort in vilifying him than pursuing justice, investigating this.
9: After Pretty was killed, a series of Trump administration officials were quick to blame him. Former Border Patrol Commander Greg Bovino said it looked like Pretty wanted to do maximum damage and massacre law enforcement. Then DHS Secretary Kristi Noem claimed Pretty committed an act of domestic terrorism. Deputy Chief of Staff Stephen Miller posted that Pretty was an assassin. Vice President J.D. Vance reposted that same message.
6: You heard.
0: Now stop for a second. This is what they said about every person at January 6th. Every person who dared look at a police officer that day was a domestic terrorist. People didn't hurt anybody, break anything, went to jail, right? It's you guys who started throwing around the domestic terrorist term so casually. They said there was more effort to vilify him than to find justice. Give me a break. This is a couple of tweets and something that that airhead Kristi Noem said. They fired her 2 days later. All right? You're worried about public statements and tweets when your son is dead? All right? Public statements that, you know, I mean, come on. But this is what it, you know, maximum harm for the midterms. That's what's going on here. I don't think it's going to work, do you? I am kind of curious how are they going to bring up the spitting and the yelling and the screaming and the kicking and the vandalism that Alex Pretty did of government property. How do they handle that? Because, you know, I see him doing more deliberate damage than anybody I saw on January 6th. I'm trying to think about that. Did I see anybody break anything on January 6th? The only people I saw break things were the federal agents, the undercover federal agents. How about that one? Huh. It's amazing. I love the truth. We'll be right back.
5: 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And now it's time for the Cat's Corner.
11: This is John Katzimatidis with the Cat's Corner. Border battles. A country without borders is not a country. I was vice chairman of the Ellis Island Foundation. Bill Fugazi was chairman. Lee Iacocca was honorary chairman. The Ellis Island, well, we wanted immigrants. We want immigrants, but checks and balances. We want immigrants that are going to come to America and they want to work 80 hours a week, just like my father, my grandfathers did when they came to America. We don't want migrants. So let's change the name. There's immigrants that want to come here and pledge allegiance to America, or migrants that want to take advantage of America. We want America to succeed. Immigrants, yes. Migrants, no. That is today's Cat's Corner. I'm John Katzimatidis.

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8: 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I'm Marie Hart.
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9: Okie dokie, 800-848-9222. 800-848-9222. Whenever it's staring me in the face, I am kind of curious what the hell is on his mind. Although, we got to talk about the policy of when you call, all right? Is Russ there? Hello?
10: Hi, Greg.
9: Hey, Russ.
10: Hey,
9: when's
10: Greg.
9: The last time you called the station?
10: Last week, I thought.
9: I want you. No. I don't want you calling. You got to wait three to 4 weeks. Okay. I don't want this every week thing from you. Okay.
10: Right, all right. Now, let me ask you.
9: Now let me tell you right now. You call once every 21 days. Period. All right. And once I set that policy, you got to follow it. Otherwise, you can get in trouble. All right. So what's on your mind?
10: I just want to clarify, that's once every 3 weeks
9: for 21 days. 21 days. All right? You don't call this show. You want to call other... If you're one of those radio heads and you're listening to radio all day long, have at it. You can call them. But me, I only want to hear from you every 3 weeks. All right, so what is it?
10: I understand. You don't like to hear the facts I present.
9: No. Oh, you see, this is the problem with you. All right? This is the problem. The attitude. You know, I tried being nice with this guy, but, you know, he's always got this nasty little side to him. Nasty. And you say horrific things about the president I love, and they're not based in facts, and you try to get it by me. You talk very fast, and you slip in these little, what the hell did he just say? And I'm like, put on the brakes. All right, we're wasting time. What's your point?
10: Are you going to talk over me some more? China has 90%.
9: This is the way it works, Russ. All right? You know what? I gave you a chance. You got to make a sarcastic little aside from that. I'm going to try one more time. I don't care. Use it the way you will. The moment you get wise with me, I'm shutting you down. Go ahead.
10: China has 90% home ownership.
9: Oh, my goodness gracious. Let's be like China. Have you ever been to China? Have you ever looked at those homes they own? They're huts. They're made of straw and rice. In the middle of the... Are you kidding me? Oh, my God. You know, I knew you were a whack job, but you're a full-on communist. You are a full-on communist, Russ. How about that one? Did I say 3 weeks? Make it four. 28 days. I don't have the time. I may have plenty of time. I don't want it. I don't want it. I am this close to a permanent ban. No communists. All right, a communist can call every 4 weeks. That's it. All right, that's it. Goodbye, Russ. Best to the wife. Goodness gracious. He's China has what? Go to China. I've been to China, man. I ain't going back. Is Joe standing by? Let's see if we can get some sense. Hello, Joe.
11: How are you? The Freddie family. Who has been held accountable? Their son. Their son screwed up. He took a gun. I don't know what to say. He was looking for trouble. He got it. As far as Mr. Mondani, he wants to make New York affordable. For who? The scumbags that sneak into our country? You needed to be a little special to live in Manhattan. I don't want to hear bull crap that everybody, who, this dishwasher is going to live in Manhattan? I made $100,000 a year, and I couldn't even sniff Manhattan 20 years ago.
9: 20 years ago, wait. 20 years ago was 2000, give me a second here. 2006! You couldn't find a place to live in Manhattan on $100,000?
11: I didn't want to live in Manhattan, but I live in a house that I need to sell now because I have to downsize. But everything in Manhattan that's worth buying is millions and millions. What do I want to live on, Avenue C with the crackheads?
9: Hey, Avenue C is hotspot now. It's all nice and whatever. Hey, listen, with a little ingenuity and creativity, you can live anywhere, all right? I was carrying my own camera, making minimum wage at New York One, and I was actually living in Manhattan. Granted, I had a hole in my shoes, but I was here.
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15: News. I'm Ted Linder. U.S. Central Command announcing Tuesday night U.S. forces successfully completed a new wave of strikes against Iranian military targets. The strikes in response to Iran targeting U.S. bases in Jordan. A Utah judge ruling that Tyler Robinson, charged with murdering Turning Point USA founder Charlie Kirk almost a year ago, will head to trial. Fox's Gary Tennant has more.
16: This was a win across the board for prosecutors. Judge Tony Graff ruled that there is enough evidence for Tyler Robinson to go to trial, to face all seven charges against him, including aggravated murder, and importantly, that he will be eligible for the death penalty.
15: Robinson has now pleaded not guilty. No trial date has been set so far. 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
17: 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A chance of showers tonight and tomorrow. After an overnight low of 60, expect high of 82 tomorrow with a high of 81 on Thursday. 65 degrees tonight for Cottonwood in the Verde Valley with a high on Wednesday of 93 and 92 on Thursday. 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
1: This is the Rob Carson Show. It is Wednesday, and what a hump it is. My God, what a hump. This is one heck of a hump this week. I was talking to a friend of mine, Logan Raddick. He's a reporter here for Newsmax in Washington, D.C., and we carpool in the morning. Actually, I just do the driving because, you know, he rides the Metro normally. We have a nice conversation. I subject him to my music, so he usually, by the time he gets here, he just immediately goes in and puts on some noise-canceling headphones and rocks back and forth in the fetal position on the ground, because most people don't like to listen to, I don't know, Metallica at 8:30 in the morning at a high volume. But I do. That's how I roll, actually. Not too loud, but certainly loud. And he was saying, hey, man, does it feel like it should be a lot later in the week than Wednesday? And I said, oh, man, I can feel it. I can really, really feel it. Yes, I do feel like this week is a little moving a little slow. I have friends, I was just taping part of my TV show over the weekend, and I got it done. I thought I was ahead of the game. Found I used the wrong background, so I have to retape the whole thing. And, now that I'm no longer working in my home, I have to watch my language. So hence the soundproofing on the room, and hopefully some of that didn't get out, because wasn't too happy about it anyway. Oh, my God. Tim Curry passed away, by the way. So, you know, they always say it comes in threes, whatever. I hate that crap, because it's dismissive of people, their lives ending. But

He was just genuinely frightening. So there is that. And, of course, today, the first day in 80 years, we've awakened without Dolly Parton. And I got to tell you, what an amazing life. And I enjoyed the tribute so much from her. And Kim Klasick at WCBM, she even wore tassels and cowboy boots today for her radio program. Preceding me today, I thought that was really cool. Cross-cultural, cross-generational, literally four generations of music and people impacted by the great Dolly Parton. So there you go. That's what's happening. Oh, here's this. Meta settled a social media addiction case with California and other states. Now, $16.7 billion, which Mark Zuckerberg keeps in a safe in his bedroom. I mean, honestly, this is pennies on the dollar. The case was brought by 29 states, led by California Attorney General Rob Bonta and AGs from Colorado, New Jersey, and Kentucky. The settlement was revealed in a court filing released Wednesday that details several requirements Meta must make to its apps as part of a proposed consent judgment. Those changes include daily usage limits for the kids, nighttime blocks for teenagers, and then that the company's apps like Facebook and Instagram enhance age assurance measures that would prevent children from using the apps, and the creation of additional tools for parents and guardians. And of course, they're paying $16.7 million. Most of it will go to trial attorneys, court costs, and all that crap. And if you're part of the settlement, you might get, if you're a teenager, I don't know, who used Meta, you're going to get a check for anywhere between $1.50 to maybe as much as $4 in the mail. You'll get it, and it'll have agreement you got to sign that you're not going to sue for anything else and all that, and then you'll get your check for $1.50 to $4. But a whole bunch of lawyers are going to get some really nice mansions and helicopters and all sorts of crap about it, because that's just the way it works with these class action lawsuits brought by states. Because really, is it really about protecting the kids? Is it? Somebody said that Curry was in Muppet Treasure Island too. I don't recall Muppet Treasure Island. Because, you know, it's Muppet Treasure Island. Never saw that one, I don't think. I've seen a lot of Muppet movies. There have been a lot of Muppet movies. Haven't seen that one. But I'll take your word for it on that, by the way. So a lot of things, a lot of strikes happening with regard to the Democrat Party being able to steal elections. And honestly, this Democrat Party is about as evil as you could possibly imagine. The Democrat Party is weaponized the DOJ to go after not only Donald Trump, but also his supporters, censored free speech, has opened the southern border to 20 million people, many of them military-aged men and women. They have believed and signed on to children becoming transgenderized and becoming mutilated eunuchs for life. They were all about the COVID lockdowns and shutdowns, even shutting down churches. They're letting in the Democrat Socialists of America, who are communists in sheep's clothing. And the Democrat Party is broken beyond belief. The heads of the Democrat Party do not represent the people, the rank and file, I think, at least in flyover country, not the bat guano crazy leftist crazy cat ladies, hippy dippy boomers from the 60s who, you know, still worship the Weather Underground and Bill Ayers, those people who've never learned a damn thing about history, and the Bernie Sanders acolytes and all that. But there are a good deal of people in states like Michigan, for instance. 27% of the people the Democrats who did not vote for Abdul al-Sayed are saying, we're going to vote for Mike Rogers. We're going to vote for a Republican because we would rather vote for that than the insanity of the Democrat Party. And day after day, week after week, the Democrat Party is losing its tools for election theft, election rigging, weighing the scale. We all know that they let in all those people across the southern border and gave them all sorts of free stuff, was to get them driver's license, get them IDs, get them signed up to vote. Hundreds of thousands of them are registered to vote. Massive numbers in states like California, and of course we found out in New Jersey, not only were at least 66

0: 600. Some say as many as 16 or 18,000 were signed up, registered to vote, and at least 400 of them voted. And it's all the plan. That's all the plan. And one of the things that they use is mail-in voting. Have you noticed that we used to do a thing where you'd go to a place called a polling place, and you would vote there. And you'd fill out a little ballot, maybe originally with a number two pencil. Then they had this thing, you'd punch the ballot, and there were some hanging chads. No, Hunter, it's not what you think. And then, of course, they went into the electronic voting machines, which, you know, some might say are about as accurate as, I don't know, a casino electronic poker games. You know, whatever. Anyway, Democrats admit 25 to 30% of their voters vote by mail. Because, you know, you can sign up and you can cheat, you see. They're fighting tooth and nail to block proof of citizenship. They're fighting to stop the Save America Act, which requires people to prove that they're a citizen to vote, which is one of the rights of citizenry, you see. The Supreme Court just shut them down 6-3. Fight isn't over yet. They're quite butthurt that the Supreme Court came down on them. And all of these things add up to one thing. Democrats cannot win elections on the issues because when they are in power, they fail colossally like Joe Biden. And to get into power, the only way they can win is to cheat. You know, gerrymandering. There's another thing that they took away. Took away racial gerrymandering in some districts, which is, of course, illegal. And then, of course, now the latest thing that they've done, that they've been doing, which is mail-in ballots. A lot of times, you know, stopping the, for instance, in 2020, stopping the counting of the ballots in the middle of the night. And then the next morning, millions of mail-in ballots coming in almost exclusively for Joe Biden. I don't know. No, that isn't cheating. No, that's not cheating. That's just luck of the draw. Luck of the draw. That 95% of the ballots that came in after the mail-in ballot boxes were filled that night were for Joe Biden. And it happens all over the country, allegedly, supposedly, as my friend Rob Fennerty likes to say. A great guy, Mike Davis, with the... he's a pundit. He's with the Article 3 Project, and here he is talking with, I believe, Steve Bannon about the Democrats being all butthurt because the Supreme Court says you got to be who you say you are when you mail in ballot.
1: President Trump issued an executive order. He ordered the Postmaster General of the United States to work with the Attorney General of the United States, yeah, to work with the Secretary of Homeland Security,
0: yeah,
1: to come up with a plan to ensure we have election integrity.
0: Whoa, no. The Democrat Party says it's because they're going to rig the election by ensuring integrity. Okay, never mind.
1: To ensure that non-citizens and other illegal aliens are not getting...
0: You can't say that.
1: Mail.
0: But I guess you kind of did.
1: Ballots through the U.S. Postal Service. Yeah. When you commit election fraud through mail, that, yeah, is mail fraud. That's a federal crime.
0: Federal.
1: So President Trump is telling his key officials, work together,
0: yeah,
1: come up with the plan. And the plan includes working with DHS,
0: yep,
1: coming up with a list of citizens, non-citizens, comparing that list against these state voter rules,
0: yeah,
1: and then telling the Postal Service that you can't mail ballots to non-citizens. That's a violation of federal law for non-citizens.
0: Yeah, because the Postal Service is the federal agency.
1: ...to vote in federal elections. Of course, these Democrat governors, 23 Democrat governors...
0: Why is it only the Democrats? Because Democrats cheat.
1: ...the D.C. mayor's office ran to this Obama judge,
0: yeah, yeah, yeah,
1: in Boston, this,
0: yeah,
1: left-wing whack job.
0: Of course.
1: Obama judge in Boston who issued an injunction against this executive order.
0: All right, we got a little bit more from Mike Davis on the other side of the break. Also, a U.S. Air Force major hit with rare criminal military charges for protesting in front of the Capitol and saying Donald Trump should be removed from office and impeached. He's going to be spending some time in the Stony Lonesome. We'll get to all of that coming up. Here's the number, 800-922-6680. 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
0: That's all my it is the Rob Carson Show on a Wednesday. We got lots to get to as the show progresses today. We're talking a little bit about mail-in voting and how the Democrat Party has used it to bastardize the voting process. I mean, they really have. They've bastardized the voting process. We all know that they're using illegals. They're getting on voter rolls. There's no doubt about it. This, according to the DHS, 190,000 non-citizen registered to vote in California. Why do non-citizens register to vote? What are they expecting to do when they register to vote? What do you suppose it is? What? 35,000 non-citizens in New Jersey, the state where we just found out that at least 400 of them have voted, but I'm sure more. 15,000 non-registered in Nevada. About 16,000 registered in Pennsylvania, and 400,000 deceased registrants, and over 28,000 non-citizens across states that shared their election files with the department. So we have massive corruption in the country as far as voter fraud is concerned. Allegedly, supposedly, right? Whatever. Anyway, Mike Davis was talking about this judge that they went to. To stop Donald Trump's ruling, executive order, that the U.S. mail is not going to deliver ballots that are filled in by people who are not citizens. You got to fill in your ballot if you're a citizen. If you're a non-citizen, you can't vote. Here is Mike Davis.
1: The First Circuit Court of Appeals, another left-wing court, went along with this Obama judge. The Supreme Court, in this 6-3 ruling on the emergency dockets, lifted the injunction, said that,
0: and of course the three liberal idiot judges voted against it,
1: that the president can move forward with his executive branch officials and come up with a plan, because these Democrat governors, these 23 Democrat governors and the DC Democrat mayor, don't have standing. They're not injured by the president telling his executive.
0: They're just getting on the bandwagon because they want to keep cheating.
1: To branch officials to come up with a plan. So what the plan looks like is going to happen. You're going to see final rules out of the Postal Service tomorrow, it looks today, like, and other agencies where they're going to put barcodes on these envelopes and these ballots for election integrity. So when these ballots go through, we can actually see if these federal elections are being flooded with illegal voters. Well, we know that they are, because the Democrats are fighting so hard not only to stop the Save America Act with proof of citizenship and voter ID that has the support of 80% of Americans, but now they are ferociously fighting President Trump when he's just trying to have his Postal Service make sure that these postal workers are not carrying out mail fraud on behalf of the Democrat Party.
0: So there you go. So there is that, and it looks like that my computer is frozen up here real quick, so what I have to do is I'm going to have to end this this program that I'm running, and then we will have to reboot. So if you lose me for a second, don't be alarmed. We will get right to it. Sometimes the computer gets a little warm here in the old studio. So I'm going to go ahead and get back into the program. Again, I apologize for this, but I don't have an engineer here in the studio. All right. 1 second here. Just give me 1 second as I reboot the darn computer. Yeah, here it is. All right. Hold on 1 second. We're playing some delightful music in the background. I hope you enjoy it. We're going to get right back to it in 1 second. I do believe we certainly are still on the air, so you can hear me, which is nice, lovely. And I believe we are on the, if I'm not mistaken, we are on the live stream. Yes, we are, but we, of course, are in a holding pattern. And now I'm going to go ahead and just hit this real quick. And there we are. We should be back on. Brian, we should be back on. Ken, I think we should be back on. If you'd like to go back to the normal programming, we should be right back on here. There, oh, hey, ho, hi. Nice to see you. I'll have to turn down the AC a little bit here in a little while because it's getting a little warm in here. Here is a little bit more from Mike Davis. You know, these Democrat governors are claiming some sort of injury because, you know, illegals in their states that they've loaded up with free stuff like hotel rooms and child care and SNAP benefits and all that can't vote.
1: So we'll see what happens. As the Supreme Court said, there's not injury now. For these governors, there could be a plaintiff who claims injury after the final rule comes out, but it's kind of interesting. What exactly is their injury? If you are a non-citizen, you can't vote.
0: Democrats lose. There's the injury. Democrats lose. Have you ever noticed that Democrats have no friggin' platform at all? Have you noticed at all? It's, we hate Donald Trump, we hate Donald Trump, Donald Trump sucks, Donald Trump is these Nazis or whatever. They got no platform. You know why? Because they spent the last decade just hating Trump.
1: In federal elections, and the states can send out these ballots if they want to do their mass voter fraud, if they want to keep doing these mass ballots, send it out via UPS, send it out via FedEx, send it out via carrier pigeon.
0: Sure.
1: But you just can't use the postal service to commit voter fraud for your mail fraud.
0: Yeah, so what do they resort to when they can't do fraud? Well, it's fear-mongering. Here's Ayanna Pressley at an Ed Markey event saying the Confederacy is still alive.
14: It is bigger than Trump. Because whenever we do the work of ousting the occupant of the Oval Office, the Confederacy is still alive and well.
0: The Confederacy is still alive and well. It's the Democrats were the Confederates.
14: That's all mine is. Yeah. White supremacy is still alive and well.
0: Yeah, white supremacy is still alive and well. No, it's not, because we all know that the SPLC was behind that bullcrap PSYOP from 2012 until now about white supremacy. But there they go again. They're desperate. They have no ideas. They have no plan. They failed during Joe Biden's presidency, and they are going to fail because they can't steal elections anymore. All right, there you go. There you go. It's not looking good for the Democrats in the midterms. All right? Stay focused, stay strong, vote, and overwhelm them with joy and faith and patriotism. Let's take a break and come back. This is the Rob Carson Show.
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17: News. I'm Ted Linder, U.S. Central Command, announcing Tuesday night U.S. forces successfully completed a new wave of strikes against Iranian military targets. The strikes in response to Iran targeting U.S. bases in Jordan. A Utah judge ruling that Tyler Robinson, charged with murdering Turning Point USA founder Charlie Kirk almost a year ago, will head to trial. Fox's Gary Tennant has more.
18: This was a win across the board for prosecutors. Judge Tony Graff ruled that there is enough evidence for Tyler Robinson to go to trial, to face all seven charges against him, including aggravated murder, and importantly, that he will be eligible for the death penalty.
17: Robinson has now pleaded not guilty. No trial date has been set so far. 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
0: A little Metallica for you. I actually listened to this on the way in this morning. Welcome to the Rob Carson Show. We have much coming up on the show. Lieutenant Colonel Tony Shaver is going to join us next hour. And then Catalina Luff, she was a Florida GOP candidate and a Gen Z influencer. Gen Z influencer. I want to ask her about a number of things. So we'll have her in the final hour of the radio program today. Stephen Turley is fantastic. And he's very optimistic as I with regard to the midterms, and for all of the obvious reasons. The Democrat Party is having the mechanism of its ability to cheat in elections slowly stripped away. They have no message. They offer nothing but pure darkness and awfulness. All of their policies absolutely fail, and they are right now leaning into Marxism, socialism, communism. So the party is in the middle of a civil war. They're trying to put on some sort of, I guess, brave face, although they're the most cowardly people you could possibly imagine. And as we did in 2024, I believe that we will the joy and the faith and the patriotism of that that election will resonate again, because we are coming together. And this includes, by the way, particularly in the state of Michigan, 27% of Democrats who voted for the other candidate other than Abdul al-Sayed, 27% of those people are going to vote for Mike Rogers. I haven't seen that in forever. Have you? Have you ever seen that? There used to be a time, if you didn't like your candidate, you might consider voting for the, you know, if you're a Republican voting for a Democrat, or a Democrat voting for a Republican. More so Democrats voting for Republicans, because the Democrat Party right now is intellectually and morally bankrupt and has been completely corrupted at least the last 20 to 25 years. So if you become a Democrat, you're either smoking crack or I don't know what the hell you're promising, having some sort of a mental breakdown. Back to Stephen Turley. Here he is talking about the Democrat Party losing its voters. And listen again, what did I tell you? I told you in the 2024 election, 80% of us believed the country was headed in the wrong direction under Joe Biden. It was. The economy was terrible. Do you remember Oliver Anthony, Richmond north of Richmond? Do you remember friggin', the price of everything going through the ceiling like a used car? Suddenly, the average $27,000 for a used car. That happened during Joe Biden. You used to be able to go to Walmart, fill your cart with $250 in groceries. 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I know this because I lived it. The Democrat Party has the crap touch. It is the opposite of the Midas touch. I came up with that years ago. I said crap touch. Here, do you want me to prove it to you? I'll just prove it to you. Here, I came up with this when Joe Biden was the president of the United States, and other people have tried to steal it. Oh, no, it's not going to show up here. What the hell's the deal? Crap touch. Where's my crap touch? Here it is. Here's the crap touch. I came up with this years ago.
4: Crap touch.
0: Yeah, the southern border. Joe Biden decides to open it.
4: Crap touch.
0: Your COVID mandates.
4: Crap touch.
0: Everything you touch turned to absolute crap. Now, let's go back to Stephen Turley about Democrats leaving the Democrat Party. And it's good. It's good. I told you, the Democrat Party would have to reinvent itself or disappear into the dustbin of history.
5: A candidacy like El Said splits the left and unites the right,
0: yes.
5: Such that more
0: yes.
5: people are going
0: to... splits the left. Okay, so 100% of the Democrat voters, you know, voted for either El Said or the woman who sounded like Chris Farley. And now half of those people, 27%, are going to vote Republican. You see what I just did there?
5: They come out opposing him than supporting him. And that's exactly what you saw over the weekend with the Democrats from Mike Rogers' rally that
0: yeah.
5: we were just watching.
0: Yeah, they've created a movement, Democrats for Mike Rogers.
5: Centrist Democrats would rather vote against the radical Marxists.
0: Yeah, because they don't want communism and Islamism. And they look over there and they don't like rallies of Islamists saying death to America. They want them all removed from the country.
5: Then vote Democrat. So they're siding with Mike Rogers.
0: Yeah, and then a lot of Democrat politicians also doing the same thing. Here is Representative Josh Gottheimer. Is he going to vote for, is he going to support Abdul El-Sayed?
6: I know this is a hypothetical, but as obviously you're a lifelong Democrat, if you were a Michigan voter, how would you vote in the Senate race?
23: You know, I'll just make clear. There's no way I'm ever coming out for El-Sayed right now.
0: Like, whoa, hold on. Really? I got to hear that again.
6: If you were a Michigan voter, yeah. How would you vote in the Senate race?
23: You know, I'll just make clear. There's no way I'm ever coming out for El-Sayed right now.
0: Yeah.
23: This is a guy who has made it very clear his views toward, and has refused to back off his views toward Jewish Americans. And I hope he comes out and clarifies where he is. I also hope that he does the right thing and condemns Hassan Piker clearly and the language very clearly.
0: He hasn't done that. He's a big believer. They're good buddies, and it's because they believe the same thing.
24: I'm pro stealing from big corporations. We must end the American empire.
25: America deserved 9/11, dude. I'm saying it.
26: We're a big tent. I mean, I'd agree with lots of opinions from some folks who are in DSA, but we're going to need everybody.
27: You have some of these incumbents who have lost their re-elections in places like New York and Colorado. And what does that say about the party today, do you think?
28: It says that the party is going to win the Congress.
29: We need a big tent, and I think people like Pekka should be welcomed into that.
30: The Democratic Party is a big tent party.
0: Hassan Piker should be invited into the big tent. I have an introduction for Hassan Piker. You guys want to hear it? You're going to like this, particularly you Gen Xers. Here's my new introduction for Hassan Piker.
31: No one shall pass Hassan.
32: Help! Save me, pal! Save me! Help!
31: Hassan Chop!
0: Hassan Chop!
32: Help!
31: Hassan Chop!
0: There you go. That's almost as good as Francesco Hong and Hong Kong Fui. That was pretty darn good. Wasn't it a good one? I thought it was a pretty good one. Oh, yeah, here's Hassan Piker. Here's Hassan Piker wanting to send the Jews back to Auschwitz. That's where they murdered them. That's where the Nazis murdered them.
33: Remember 9/11. Shut up. Go back to Auschwitz. Remember 9/11. You know?
0: Yeah, there's no walking away from that, especially when you glad hand that SOB the night before your primary victory there, son. I'll just call him son, Abdul El-Sayed, all 5'4" of him. Here is a little montage. This is Jesse Waters and Abdul El-Sayed, who is Sharia compliant, which usually doesn't compose, doesn't, I guess what, agree with the Judeo-Christian ethics.
1: Getting rid of Sharia laws, white supremacy, can you explain that one?
7: I don't begrudge you your right to practice your faith as you choose. I don't know why the idea that I could practice my faith as I choose is a problem.
0: Because your faith wants to take over the whole damn world and says death to America and death to Israel. And some of your acolytes flew planes into the World Trade Center and the Pentagon and into the ground in Pennsylvania.
1: Sharia law, not a winning issue.
0: And commit acts of 50,000 acts of terrorism in the last 45 years.
1: Michigan. That's the kind of answer. It's not going to go over well there. Abdul knows it. That's why today he put on a yarmulke.
0: Yeah, listen to this.
7: I'm grateful to have grown up in a community where I got so much exposure and empowerment from the Jewish community.
0: I love those Jewish animals. People, those pigs. I mean, people of the Jewish.
7: I'm so grateful. Judaism and the Jewish people are
0: sure.
7: alike unto the world.
0: Yeah.
7: Incredible contributions to
0: sure.
7: our society, our culture.
0: Yeah.
7: A beautiful faith
0: they
7: that
0: are
7: rhymes
0: beautiful.
7: With so much of my own.
0: Yeah, absolutely. That's why this is your best friend.
33: Remember 9/11. Shut up. Go back to Auschwitz. Remember 9/11.
0: Yeah, nobody believes you there, Abdul Hassan.
33: You know?
0: Yeah. Mm-hmm. Well, second break and come back. This is the Rob Carson Show.
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0: Some say I look like I'm wearing a Western vest today. I wouldn't say it's exactly Western, it's just a vest. I decided I'd wear a vest today. You know, because I am not spending all my money on wife and kids. I'm actually able to, buy some clothes myself. You know, come on, I mean, your mom said it to you. Your mom said, you know, I work my fingers to the bone for you, and I go without you while you guys got new shoes. And well, I did. I did. I drove an old minivan for many years. 2006 Honda minivan, and that's what I drove. I might as well just left my manhood in a drawer, locked in the master bedroom. I did actually. I did do that. So now I'm able to actually wear some. I got to play my Hassan Piker introduction again.
1: No one shall pass Hassan.
2: Help! Save me, pal! Save me! Help!
1: Hassan Chop!
0: Hassan Chop!
1: Hassan Chop!
0: There you go. There you go.
1: Bingo that away.
0: Yeah, if you ever have become a friend with somebody like that, or you've ever glad-handed someone like that, or you've ever done campaign rallies with someone like that, you can never hold public office. So this is why Abdul Al-Sayed is going to get destroyed by Mike Rogers in the fall. There is no doubt about that. And he, of course, he's a Sharia adherent, and he's doing everything he can to act like, oh, it's not a big deal, even though, you know, there's a big, big movement in the United States of America and across Europe and in Canada where Islamists who represent a very large portion of the Islamic community. And they want to take over and rule people with Sharia law. That is a fact. That is an absolute fact. We have imams leading mosques in this country and around the world in an attempt to overthrow Western civilization and return us to 7th century Islamic hell. That's just it. If you are a peaceful and good worshiper, a follower of Islam, how about you speak up for a change? Because you've had 25 years to do it since 9/11. We've always been open. We've always been welcome. We've always said, let's work on this together. Let's end the scourge of Islamic terror. And yet I'm still not seeing any, like, weekend walks and runs to end Islamic terror. I know I'm not seeing large groups of people at mosques getting together and singing Give Peace a Chance. Are you hearing any of that? Nope. It's just getting bigger. And in places like Dearborn, they get 50,000 people out waving Islamic flags and saying death to America and death to Israel. So, again, you picked a really bad time, a really bad year to try to take over the United States, not only as Marxist, communist, socialist, but also Islamist. Here's Dana Lash going off on Abdul Al-Sayed and Sharia.
3: What he said about Sharia law was ridiculous. I live down 114 from Irving, Texas. Abdul Al-Sayed says that there's no Sharia, there's no threat of that in the United States. Let me introduce him, which I'm sure he's already familiar with.
0: Yep.
3: The Islamic Tribunal in Irving, Texas, which absolutely did establish a Sharia court in the United States in Irving, Texas. That's the clock boy town. That's also the town where a man named Yasser Saeed honor killed his two daughters back in 2012, 2013, because they were too Western.
0: Yeah, Catholics don't do that a lot. Ever.
3: So he can sit here and spare us the cowardly dodges about all of that. He's shown us who he is, which is why he is barely eking out an advantage.
0: No, he's not. He's 4 points behind, actually. He's 4 points behind. And plus, on top of all of that, he is a card-carrying socialist / communist.
4: Are you in favor of public ownership models like the one Bernie introduced?
5: So I want to actually take it a step further.
4: Okay.
5: I agree that we need public ownership. But I also agree that we need some system of public control.
4: Yeah.
5: Like, what is the point of democracy if it's not to protect us from existential risk?
0: Yeah, we've already got plenty of regulation.
5: Yeah. And right now, there is no regulation, and these super PACs are rendering AI potentially unregulatable into the future.
0: Absolutely wrong. We are overregulated, if anything. And then, of course, also, he's down with the always failed takeover by government of medicine.
6: What Medicare for All does is, instead of having a whole bunch of payers, you have one payer. Right. And that is the federal government. It ensures you the minute you're born, the minute you turn 26, the minute you get married, the minute you get divorced, the minute you get a job, the minute you lose a job, the minute you turn 60.
0: It also ensures that you're going to get substandard care. You're going to stand in line, and you're eventually going to have to go to another country to get good care. Because anytime the government takes forever over something, there's a really good chance it's going to operate very poorly. It's obvious. It's operate very poorly compared to the private sector, i.e. driver's license bureau, anybody? Let's take a break and come back. This is the Rob Carson Show.

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0: Safe to Save Michigan. My name is Cynthia Haynes, and I'm a resident of Flint, Michigan. I was a Democrat for 37 years. I left the party. I've been an independent for about 3 years. I got to go for morals. And see, that's one thing I like about Mike Rogers. He's talking about faith, family, and finances. His character.
1: That's really weird because socialists, they don't believe in God.
0: It's amazing. His wife, Christy, is amazing. And he's just so honest. And I told him, I'm like, when I talk with Mr. Rogers, I'm like, look, Mr. Rogers, you know, hey, I need for you to be gangster to go in there and get this. I need for you to be real 100 in my community. He is just so authentic, and he's a man of God, and I love it.
1: Wow.
0: My name is Cynthia Haynes. I'm from Flint, and I'm with Mike Rogers because he will get to work for neighborhoods like mine. Let's get to work.
1: Come on now. And, you know, everything negative about Michigan when Detroit went south and whatnot was all Democrats. It was all Democrats. There was an opportunity for greatness once again for Michigan. Michigan, of course, known for being the automotive building capital of the world, and that's coming back. It is coming back. Kelsey Grammer the other night was on with Laura Ingraham talking about the DSA, and I believe, as I told you earlier, using a racing car analogy, the DSA has already hit the outer wall and is careening and spinning into the infield on the race into November.
2: Yeah, the leadership. And communism always wants to be in the leadership. It's a great place to be, but if you're with the people, I mean, this isn't my thing. They want to do away with prisons, but they want to establish what they call re-education camps.
1: Yeah, I know.
2: So you get to go to camp, and you either just disappear there, die there, like Solzhenitsyn was, you know, spent 30 years, I think, in prison.
1: Yeah.
2: Just for having a different opinion.
1: I know.
2: The kind of nonsense they're going to pass on us, if they ever get traction.
1: They won't.
2: I actually don't think they will.
1: What?
2: I think the people of the United States are the workers of the United States.
1: Because I have faith in you, too, by the way. I had faith in you in 2024. I had faith in you in 2020. Homeboys, hillbillies, Hebrews.
2: I mean, they have to have a job. These guys aren't going to give them jobs. President Trump has done more for, like, the United Auto Workers of America than any other president in my lifetime.
1: Yeah, he got their endorsement in the last election.
2: And I don't think this stuff's going to, like, really succeed. I just think the Democrats want to, like, latch onto something. I mean, even Gavin Newsom just is sort of drafting off this idea that capitalism doesn't work. Well, it doesn't work in California because it doesn't exist in California.
1: No, it doesn't. It doesn't. But government programs frequently disappoint. Kelsey Grammer.
2: Doesn't work. We've had Social Security forever. It's always out of money. And that's the greatest, like, socialist program we have in our
1: country. Yeah, our government is $40 trillion in debt. And these idiots want to turn everything over to the government to run. Name a company that's $40 trillion in debt.
2: Country, nobody wants to lose it, but it doesn't work right. When it's 62...
1: Let's let them run medicine and building cars.
2: 1,000 Social Security Administration employees. Why? Why would we just allow people to invest 12% of their income themselves and retire on it? They'd all be millionaires.
1: Well, coming up next hour, proof that socialism works if a country stops being socialist. Sweden, always used as an example of how socialism works. They had to turn away from it 30 years ago. Also, a U.S. Air Force major is going to be spending some time in prison for saying remove Donald Trump from office and impeach him. That's all coming up. Don't go anywhere.
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4: I'm Sue Guzman. A Utah judge ruling Tyler Robinson, charged with murdering Turning Point USA founder Charlie Kirk, will head to trial. Fox's Garrett Tenney reports from Provo, Utah.
5: This was a win across the board for prosecutors. Judge Tony Graff ruled that there is enough evidence for Tyler Robinson to go to trial, to face all 7 charges against him, including aggravated murder, and importantly, that he will be eligible for the death penalty.
4: Robinson has pleaded not guilty. No trial date has been set. U.S. Central Command announcing that U.S. forces successfully completed a new wave of strikes against Iranian military targets. These strikes in response to Iran targeting U.S. bases in Jordan. President Trump says even further strikes may be forthcoming. He says U.S. troops have all been safely accounted for. America's listening to Fox News.
6: 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A chance of showers tonight and tomorrow. After an overnight low of 60, expect high of 82 tomorrow with a high of 81 on Thursday. 65 degrees tonight for Cottonwood in the Verde Valley with a high on Wednesday of 93 and 92 on Thursday. 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
1: This is hour number two of The Rob Carson Show. Welcome to it. At the bottom of the hour, Tony Schaefer, president of Project Sentinel, is going to be joining us to talk about what's going on with Iran. And this D-Day, they call it the D-Day, economic D-Day for them, by the way. Could be economic D-Day for Canada deciding to pick a trade war with the United States. And by the way, many Democrats are in on this. They want to damage Donald Trump's presidency and economy. There's no doubt about it. I don't think it's a good idea. I was just checking out this little post this morning about Canada's top export markets. And if we wanted to. I like the Canadian people. It's just you choose idiots to run your country. So Carney is the enemy of the United States of America. People of Canada are not. They are not. So you look at all of the other export markets for Canada. I'll just start with number 10 as a tie between Italy and India, $2.8 billion. France, $3.6 billion. South Korea, 5.1, Mexico, 6.4, Germany, 6.6, Netherlands, 6.8, Japan, $10.4 billion exported to these countries. China, $24 billion, United Kingdom, $33 billion, United States. You're thinking, that's got to be like, I mean, if the UK is 33, we got to be like $40 billion, right? No, $400 billion. So, and then we also import $258 billion. So we buy their crap and we export crap to them. And so we could easily kind of, do some damage to them. It's all a political ploy. It's all one of the many tricks that the globalists like Carney and Democrats are trying to do to C-block Donald Trump going into this election. Ain't gonna work. You got elections going all over the country. You know, I'm very optimistic about Florida as far as the Senate race there. I'm optimistic about Michigan as far as the Senate race there.

0: when I was down at the Grand Prix. And she's like, well, I hope we can win. I said, oh, really? And I did the analogy. Did Dwight D. Eisenhower look at his troops getting ready to go up, storm Omaha Beach, and say, well, I sure hope you can beat that Nazis. Because, you know, if you don't, then you're all going to be murdered. Really? Okay, sure. No. Go in there, gentlemen, and kick their asses. And we did, and we did. That's just the way it works. Byron Donalds is running in the state of Florida for governor. He's an unbelievable dude. And he has got I don't know a whole lot about this guy, who is a running mate named Avila. And clearly, this man is well-positioned as someone whose parents escaped socialism, because socialism is a failure. For some odd reason, this Angie Nixon decided, because she's not a bright bulb, that she would just suddenly become a Democrat socialist, because she's a clueless moron. Radical clueless moron decides going into this election, I'm just gonna suddenly become what a good deal of Floridians escaped from. There you go. I mean, genius. Here is his running mate Avila yesterday at the announcement of being Byron Donald's running mate.
1: My parents fled communist Cuba and left behind their home and their business, because they knew what happens when government takes over, when freedom despairs, and when socialism turns an opportunity into misery. My parents came to America.
0: That's a pretty good start there from Brian. No, what's, I'm sorry, I keep forgetting his name. It is Brian Avila. I apologize for that. A little cloudy because of the meds today. I'm just going to tell you, a little cloudy from the meds. And they're legal. They're legal, by the way. Not anything. And Hunter, don't call me, because they are legal and you can't have them. But anyway, there you go. That's a good start. Choose the son of Cuban expats to run against a socialist. And by the way, Byron Donaldson, David Jolly is a Trojan horse for the DSA.
1: Seeking something very special to each and every one of us.
0: Mm-hmm.
1: Freedom.
0: Yeah.
1: For me, it's an honor to be here
0: at
1: the Freedom Tower.
0: Yeah.
1: Because this is the beacon of freedom.
0: Yeah. Freedom is good.
1: My parents, like many of you and many of your siblings, they found that freedom here in the great state of Florida.
0: Yeah.
1: So when I hear Democrats casually embracing socialism, I know where that road leads.
0: Yep.
1: Our families have lived it.
0: Yep.
1: I can assure you this.
0: Yep.
1: With Byron Donalds as governor and me as your lieutenant governor, socialism will never find a home in the great state of Florida.
0: And it's not going to find a home in the capital of the United States of America. We fought wars over it. Did you realize political scientist R.J. Rummel calculated that the Soviet regime based on socialism and communism killed 61 million of its own people? There you go. That's how it works. In China, historian Frank Decatur's archival research puts the great leap forward. Famine death toll at 45 million after the state seized control of grain production and falsified grain reports. It's always been a failure. Socialism took Venezuela, once world's second largest oil producer per capita, world's fourth wealthiest nation, reduced it to poverty, starvation, and immigration and all of that stuff. They always point to Sweden as the great way to do things. Sweden is really, really socialism in its essence, but they stopped doing it a long time ago, according to this piece from the Gateway Pundit, by the way. The final fallback counter-argument when a conservative says socialism doesn't work and it never has is Sweden. The Scandinavian country once had the highest standards of living and one of the strongest social welfare systems of any free nation. It's not a free nation. Once the promise was cradle to grave, universal health care, free education, generous unemployment benefits, all funded by taxpayers, in 1976, author Astrid Lindgren discovered her marginal tax rate had hit 102 degrees, 2%, I should say. She wrote an op-ed on how preposterous it was to pay more than you earn in taxes. Public outrage followed and helped 44 years of uninterrupted social Democrat rule, setting the stage for a reckoning that took another 15 years to arrive. Since then, 1991, Carl Bildt became became Sweden's first conservative prime minister.

0: his government cut spending, privatized state monopolies, began dismantling the system piece by piece. Top income rates were 90% in the 80s. Now the highest one is just about 50%. Still too much. Wealth and inheritance taxes, once sources of state revenues, were eliminated outright in the mid-2000s. And it goes on and on and on. They have cut a number of benefits. It's no longer cradle to grave. In 1999, the state deregulated dental pricing entirely, letting private dentists set their own fees, whereas the government used to cover 75% of them, and the care had declined dramatically. So the country of Sweden is not a shining example of socialism, because socialism failed there as well. It failed there absolutely as well. And if you don't believe that David Jolly is a card-carrying DSA rep, Byron Donalds put this together. Listen to everything this man believes.
1: And I approve this message because I want you to hear straight from me where I stand.
2: I moved pretty far left. I moved pretty far left.
3: Who cares about some of the finer points of the Second Amendment?
4: We just have to crush the culture of gun ownership.
3: I think we need dramatic, ambitious gun control laws in the United States.
0: Yeah. Very anti-Second Amendment.
5: Will you limit the use of fossil fuels?
6: Yes, yes, yes, yes.
0: Yeah, he believes in all that new Green Deal bullcrap.
6: Yes.
4: I think we need to greatly constrict our school choice program.
0: Yeah, look what the Department of Education did to the school system in America, and what COVID did to our kids.
7: Let's return to a state university system that believes in diversity and equity and inclusion.
0: Yeah, we tried that. It was a bunch of crap.
8: The reality is Jesus is a loving God who would support the trans community.
9: We embraced it. We saw the right pathways, the medical pathways, the gender-affirming care.
0: Yeah. Yeah, believes in even kids getting the old snippity-snip.
10: It can be supportive of them to allow them to play in youth sports.
0: Yeah, allow boys to compete in girls' sports and beat them.
7: Why aren't we talking about expanding access to the younger generation and to disparate populations to be able to vote electronically?
0: Yeah, they want the fraud to extend in vote fraud from mail-in ballots to voting by phone. I mean, what could possibly go wrong? Yeah, I'm thinking that Byron Donalds is going to be the dude, and I'm thinking that this Nixon woman in Florida is never going to be a United States Senator. Let's take a break and come back. This is the Rob Carson Show.
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21: If I don't like it, if they don't behave, we'll go right back to dropping bombs right smack in the middle of their head.
0: Boom! Boom! Boom! I was going to play a little bit of comedy. You know, the economic D-Day on Iran started this week, and hopefully very soon they will collapse. And Joe, Jim Gossett did this for us. Here it is.
22: Economic D-Day, Iran, we'll see.
0: Big time. Freedom!
22: We will put great obstacles in their way.
0: Scott Bessent is one of them, yeah.

0: Alex.
1: Yes, it will be. Be pure living hell.
2: Yeah, well. There you go. That is Jim Gossett. And, you know, I predicted that the Iranian people would be free. And we've all waited a very long time. Many of you weren't even born. I was a kid 47 years ago when the Ayatollah took over, and Jimmy Carter projected weakness and allowed 47 years of absolute hell. Absolute hell. By the way, fifth anniversary of Joe Biden's disastrous pullout from Afghanistan, resulting in the death of many civilians and 13 Americans. We're going to be talking to Tony Schaefer about that at the bottom of the hour. The bottom of the hour. And I'm going to save some of my, I've got a couple things I want to save for the bottom of that hour with him. You know, Dolly Parton passed away, and she was a legend. Yesterday we were in the conversation about, like, she was the female Elvis. When you think about it, probably bigger than Elvis. Elvis was certainly a commercial success while he was alive, but did not become so successful financially until after his passing. Dolly Parton was a force of nature, not only as a performer, as an actor, as a singer, as a songwriter. She opened Dollywood. She had this book program. She gave away hundreds of millions of books to children, and she was inspired by her father because her father never learned to read or write. There was a time, you know, there was a time. And I saw this, actually, Greta Von Susteren posted this interview with Dolly Parton with Barbara Walters in 1977. And a lot of times when you think about country folk, you think they're somehow idiots. And you make fun of hillbillies. I don't make fun of hillbillies. I say homeboys, hillbillies, and Hebrews. Because some of the hardest people, working people in the world are hillbillies. You know, my family aren't hillbillies, but we are country folk. And a good share of my family did not get a college degree and are doing quite well, thank you very much. Some of us do have college degrees. That's fine. You know, I guess my college degree helped me. I worked on the radio. I learned about things, and it wasn't, you know, completely woke back then in the 80s. But here is Barbara Streisand just looking like an East Coast elite, interviewing Dolly Parton at the time, 1977, same year Elvis died, by the way, and just coming out as just an elite snot, and Dolly Parton just handled her beautifully.
3: Where I come from, would I have called you a hillbilly?
4: If you had of, it would have been something very natural, but I would have probably kicked your shins or something. Yeah, yeah. No, actually.
3: But when I think of hillbillies, am I thinking of your kind of people?
4: I think you probably are. The people that grew up where I was were the ones that you would consider the little Abner people, yep. Daisy May, and that sort of thing. They took that kind of thing from people like us, but we were very proud people. People with a lot of class. It was country class, but it was a great deal of class. Yeah. And most of my people were not that educated, but they are very, very intelligent, good common sense, horse sense.
2: They are not book smart. They are smart, street smart, holler smart. They'll call it holler smart. How's that sound? Holler smart. My gosh. And here's, oh, this is even better. So this is obviously a different time. But back in the 70s, hosts would openly talk about Dolly Parton's chest. Because, you know, duh. And she made a joke out of it. She did. She made a joke out of it. Here's Barbara Walters being rude about it.
3: Is it all you?
4: Well, I can't show you.
2: She literally is going after Dolly Parton for calling her fake. I want you to calling her a fake.
4: But I don't tell her.
3: I'll take your word for it.
4: I get asked that question. I always answer that by, because people are in awe of the whole thing. You know, a lot of people say I have. A lot of people say I haven't. I always say that if I hadn't have had it on my own, I'm just the kind of person that would have had me some maid.
3: You don't have to look like this. You're very beautiful. You don't have to wear the blonde wigs. You don't have to wear the extreme
2: clothes. That was country.
3: Clothes, right?
4: No, it's certainly a choice. I don't like to be like everybody else. I've often made this statement that I would never stoop so low as to be fashionable. That's the easiest thing in the world to do.
2: Wow, that is fantastic. Did you hear that? I would never stoop so low as to be fashionable. That's the easiest thing in the world to do.
4: So I just decided that I would do something.
2: I love that.
4: That would at least get the attention. Once they got past the shock.
2: Why do you think Elvis wore the jumpsuits?
4: Of the ridiculous way I looked and all.
2: Why do you suppose I'm wearing a vest today? No.
4: Then they would see there was a part of me to be appreciated. I'm very real where it counts, and that's inside. And
2: well, there you go. I'm real. I'm very real in where it counts, and that's inside. And here is Barbara Walters basically saying, you're a joke to her. And listen to this classy and wonderful person.
4: But I just chose to do this, and it's show business is a money-making joke, and I just always like telling jokes.
2: Telling jokes.
3: But do you ever feel that you're a joke, that people make fun of?
2: Can you believe that? Could you ever feel that you're a joke?
4: Jokes.
3: But do you ever feel that you're a joke, that people make fun of you?
4: Oh, I know they make fun of me. But actually, all these years, the people, you know, has thought the joke was on me, but it's actually been on the public.
2: Yeah.
4: I know exactly what I'm doing, and I can change it at any time.
2: Yeah.
4: Sure, I make more jokes about myself than anybody, because I enjoy it. I know, like I say, I am sure of myself.
2: I love that.
4: I'm sure of my talent. And to me, and I'm sure of my love and for life and that sort of thing, I'm very content. I like the kind of person that I am. So I can afford to piddle around and doodiddle around with makeups and clothes and stuff because I am secure with myself.
2: I'm going to tell you what, that means a lot. It's not arrogance to believe in yourself, because you have to believe in yourself, because otherwise people will make you not believe in you. They will devalue your currency. Don't ever let them do that. I speak from experience. I ain't doing that anymore. Let's take a break and come back. Tony Schaefer next. Don't go anywhere.
0: 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I like it too. 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I like it too.
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6: I'm Sue Guzman, a Utah judge ruling Tyler Robinson, charged with murdering Turning Point USA founder Charlie Kirk, will head to trial. Fox's Garrett Tenney reports from Provo, Utah.
7: This was a win across the board for prosecutors. Judge Tony Graff ruled that there is enough evidence for Tyler Robinson to go to trial, to face all seven charges against him, including aggravated murder, and importantly, that he will be eligible for the death penalty.
6: Robinson has pleaded not guilty. No trial date has been set. U.S. Central Command announcing that U.S. forces successfully completed a new wave of strikes against Iranian military targets. These strikes in response to Iran targeting U.S. bases in Jordan. President Trump says even further strikes may be forthcoming. He says U.S. troops have all been safely accounted for. America's listening to Fox News.
8: 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A chance of showers tonight and tomorrow. After an overnight low of 60, expect high of 82 tomorrow with a high of 81 on Thursday. 65 degrees tonight for Cottonwood in the Verde Valley with a high on Wednesday of 93 and 92 on Thursday. 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
14: I've concluded that it's time to end America's longest war.
15: The people woke up in the morning and thought, hey, we need to get out of this country. It was like water pouring over a rock.
16: And it was hand-to-hand fighting. I actually thought that we weren't going to make it.
17: Get him up! Get up!
18: The mix between the feces, the blood, the decaying bodies. People would beg you to kill them.
16: Some civilians just throwing babies over.
15: It became clear that an attack was imminent.
19: Wow.
20: F***ing IED, bro.
2: Unbelievable. 5 years ago, Joe Biden decided, or somebody, an automated decision was made to withdraw from Afghanistan. Joe Biden thought he would be a hero for ending a war, but there's nothing worse than ending a war in this fashion. Joining us to talk about this and so much more is on camera today for the very first time, the one and only Lieutenant Colonel Tony Schaefer with Project Sentinel. Hello, Colonel. Welcome to the show. How are you today?
21: Hey, Rob. Great to be here. Yeah, I'm good to see you, so to speak.
2: Yes, it is really good to see you. I'm wearing a vest today. Everybody's been commenting on my vest, and you know, you're newly married. I'm newly single. I like to say layers are for players.
21: That's good. So I would go for the polyester leisure suit and lime green if I were.
2: I still have that. All right, so let's talk a little bit about this. A lot of people are remembering this. And, you know, isn't it remarkable that you had these two, couple of military disasters on the hands of Democrats? You had Benghazi, the Democrat Party. Hillary Clinton was able to wash her hands of it. And this awful, awful withdrawal, which was much, much worse by Joe Biden for purely political purposes. And no one has suffered any ill because of it.
21: Yeah. So a couple things I want to help frame this. Now, Lloyd Austin was the Secretary of Defense at the time, and I was in combat with General Austin. And he, you know, my experience with him is directly reported in Operation Dark Heart, my memoir from 2003-2004. Lloyd Austin was the last man you want running a Pentagon when you have actual decisions of magnitude to make. So I put at the feet of him, McKenzie, General McKenzie, the commander of Central Command, and of course the White House, for making a series of catastrophic decisions which resulted in unneeded loss of life and plus a complete loss of our ability to influence anything in Afghanistan. Now think about this. We went in there in 2001, late in the year, right after 9/11, to avenge the 9/11 attacks.
2: Yes.
21: And we went in there, take the Taliban out very quickly, and next thing you know, 20 years later, they're put back in charge and given all the resources they ever wanted. That was a Democrat decision.
2: What were the estimates of how much military hardware we gave to the Taliban? I heard $85 billion plus.
21: I think of it more in terms of how much was there. We left the third largest ground military force on the planet in place for the Taliban to take over.
2: This is echoes of Saigon to some degree.
21: Yeah,
2: you know the same damned thing. You get our troops involved in a an extended conflict. The war pigs, as Black Sabbath put, made lots and lots of money for decades, not caring about the numbers lost. 50+ thousand in Vietnam, over 3,500 with regard to the 20 years where we were involved in Iraq and also Afghanistan. And what's even worse is that now they turned it over to the Taliban. They are now well armed. They're back to square one, and the women of Afghanistan, the girls of Afghanistan, are back to there as well. And it was all preventable. How could have we prevented all this? And had Joe Biden not done this idiotic move, where would we be now?
21: So there's two. I was part of, you know, I was part of the advisory team advising Mike Pompeo when he was Secretary of State. I advised him when he was CIA director. I was part of the Trump 2020 team, National Security Advisor. So the plan for the withdrawal from Afghanistan was not the plan executed by Joe Biden. There was going to be a consolidated Taliban and Afghan government, bring a provisional government to reintegrate the Taliban into a political process. And the idea was we had excluded the Taliban from any political voice, and therefore they attacked the process. They did. And so, okay, you got to accept the fact the Taliban get a vote because they're taking things over. You can't ignore it. So let's then work with to basically do a government which combines both together. And oh, by the way, bring in the Pakistanis. Let the Pakistanis have a vote because they are paranoid because India. And let the Pakistanis have a great say in what happens. And that was the plan. That was the plan to basically integrate, allow those people who live there to work out their differences, and we step back. Mm-hmm. Nope. We decide at the last minute, we're just going to let the Taliban do whatever they want. They basically were able to go in and through hook and crook, undermine the entire 20 years of building democracy, which we did work on. I didn't agree with how we did it, but it is what it is. And then just this, you know, no, we're just taking over. And the Pakistanis said, yeah, we're not going to help. We're going to let the Taliban do what they want. That's what happened. So, and by the way, we never planned on giving up Bagram, Rob.
2: Yes,
21: we had always planned on maintaining a base of operations that would allow us intelligence collection and special operations. And we literally walked away in the middle of the night. Literally.
2: And Bagram was no small feat. That was a massive
21: Bagram
2: base.
21: It was huge. It was huge when I was there. It was five times bigger by the time we left it, 5 years ago. So,
2: what was your reaction? I mean, when you were watching that day in real time and you were seeing the people falling from the transports and then ultimately the explosion that killed 13 Americans, that had to be gut-wrenching for you because, you know, you're a soldier of the Middle Eastern conflicts.
21: Yeah. Well, two things. First off, only the Democrats.
2: I know.
21: Because they are so unfeeling regarding the value of life. And this was all, like you said, supposed to be a feather in Joe Biden's cap to show that, oh, yeah, he ended a war. He ended a war by human slaughter. And the second thing, Robin, since I know the geography, Kabul was the last place you wanted to do a removal of military and Afghan folks. The whole idea, Bagram is about an hour's drive outside of Kabul. What you wanted to do is have an area that you could contain the events and control them. The Kabul was known, and at the time I was running operations there, it was known to not be controlled by us completely. It was the Wild West.
2: Yeah.
21: And so the last place you want to have ISIS and Taliban having direct control of what's going on outside your wire is Kabul. And so that's why you never wanted to give up Bagram. It was always a place that you could control access to and string things out. Am I saying we shouldn't have evacuated? No, if that's the decision, do it. But don't do it in a circumstance where you give the enemy the full benefit and advantage of terrain environment, of urban environment.
2: I'd like to continue the conversation on the other side of the break. What you think of the economic D-Day that we are doing to Iran? I'm curious to see if you're as optimistic as I and Blaine Holt are. By the way, let's cover it on the other side of the break, if you don't mind. More with the one and only Lieutenant Colonel Tony Schaefer, Project Sentinel on the Rob Carson Show. Stick around.
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27: Have you always been rather zoftic? what would they call that where you grew up in Tennessee?
28: I can't say.
27: Healthy?
28: Healthy, I guess.
27: Yeah.
28: Bosomy. What did you ask me just before that?
27: Have you always...
28: Oh, Well, yeah, I've always been pretty well blessed. People are always asking if they're real. And
0: I would never. You see.
28: No, you don't have to ask.
0: I would not.
28: I'll tell you what. These are my...
0: I have certain guidelines on this. But I would give about a year's pay to peek under there.
2: Oh, jeez. Yeah, that was Johnny Carson and Dolly Parton. Now, both passed. And yes, there's a reason why I use the name Carson on the radio, in case you wanted to know. Lieutenant Colonel Tony Shaver, did you? My real name actually is Rob Hitler Bin Laden. And I just didn't think it was a good name. So I thought I'd go with Carson. I wanted a little.
21: My original name was. Yeah, no, my name is Bend Over. No, I said.
2: Of course, it's true. You know, I wanted to use a little comic relief here because we have lost a legend in Dolly Parton, and
21: she's wonderful.
2: It really kind of hit hard yesterday because we knew her movies, we knew her music, we knew her personality, we knew her an entrepreneur. She's an amazing human being, and I think it took us all by surprise. Maybe not such a big surprise. A lot of times when you get older, sometimes when a spouse dies, then the other will soon follow thereafter. And I don't know if that's part of it, but I'm saddened by it regardless. And I wanted to bring it up there with you. Anyway,
21: yeah.
2: Let's talk a little bit about what's happening on in Iran. I got to tell you, old Scott Bessent is he's almost like a general in the war against Iran, and it looks like his contribution could be as powerful as our military strikes.
21: Well, it is. So there's something called DIME, D-I-M-E. I've been talking about on the network, and that's the principles of national power. D for diplomacy, I for informational, M for military, and E for economic. And so we're taught at the academies, this is something I've actually talked about at the Army War College, all military academies teach it, is about how we need to, as a nation, use all the tools available regarding using national will to establish a path and favorable outcome to a conflict. Yeah. And so I would argue President Trump, more than any other modern president, has figured it out.
2: Yes. Yes.
21: He's doing it. And so Scott Bessent is effectively a general in the war. And he's doing it. He's being a great general.
2: I've never seen in any. I mean, unless it was more clandestine, you look at some of the military conflicts of our lives, whether it be Vietnam, whether it be Desert Storm, Desert Shield.
21: No,
2: this is complete Korea. This is new territory. This is, I think they're going to be rewriting about this in military history books for decades.
21: Yeah, they will. And so, to that point, Rob, the economic issue in this case is not going after a few low-level cover companies or, you know, proprietaries who, you know, they're engaged. No. This is going after. This is going into the body of economic functionality and getting into the bloodstream, taking out the very blood, going to the banks,
2: and
21: stopping it. So that's what's different. And oh, by the way, we've not stopped militarily. One of the things we've done to further demoralize the Iranians is we have these clandestine convoys at night getting ships out. Further showing it's like, yeah, you can say whatever you want about control. We control it. We're actually doing things to get ships out.
2: So it's a win for us. There are some similarities. I was mentioning, you know, the fall of the Berlin Wall. And a lot of that was, there were a number of things, but certainly the failure of the economic system, the control of manufacturing, et cetera, and then the uprising of the people. We didn't have to fire a bullet, but the Soviets were also not, fighting for a caliphate willing to die for it. So, there were similarities, though.
21: No. We basically used DIME, and especially the E in DIME, effectively against the Soviets. We collapsed their system by economic pressure.
2: Yes.
21: The Pope was part of it, Pope John Paul. There was a full-blown effort.
2: Reagan did it with the military build. If they couldn't keep up with us, they spent all of their GDP on military, trying to keep up with us, and they bankrupt their country.
21: And the thing that broke the economic back was we would not give up SDI. One of the most effective national security programs, which really didn't exist now, was the idea that we're going to have space-based missiles and lasers. Yeah. We're not worried about it, and we're going to put it up there, and the cost was enormous, and the Soviets had no money left to counter it.
2: Uh-huh.
21: I mean, so they basically they tried their best to keep up with us, and we spent them into oblivion. Yeah, just saying.
2: Yeah. Let me, in wrapping up here, Tony Schaefer, what do you see happening here in Iran? How quickly do you suppose they're going to fold? I was talking with Blaine Hold about it. He's very optimistic about this. There's already maybe some involvement with the Kurds coming in and whatnot. What do you see happening in the next month or two?
21: You can have all sorts of vigorous ideology. You can have all the idea that America is the great Satan. But, Rob, if you're not getting money to buy food, you're not going to worry about a great Satan halfway across the planet. I would say they talk about all politics being local. I'd say all economics are local, too. And if you deprive their economy of the blood of commerce, they ain't gonna last long.
2: I love it. That's what I believe, and I am looking forward to dancing in the street with my Persian brothers and sisters. We did that when the World Cup was here. There were a bunch of Iranian expats down there. We were dancing on King Street. We're gonna do it again. Tony Schaefer, thanks for joining me today. It was great to have you on camera for the very first time.
21: Sure.
2: All right.
21: Thanks, Rob.
2: Have a glorious day, brother. We'll talk soon. Let's take a break and come back. This is the Rob Carson Show.
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0: up next hour, I want to get into this this Jason Watson, this idiot Air Force general who's got the mind of Forrest Gump. He's facing unprecedented charges for calling for Donald Trump's impeachment while in uniform. Really, really, really stupid, and I'm glad. And then also, Dick Shirley is out and about, and you won't believe what he has discovered in California for the homeless people, what they're providing for the homeless people. It is do not leave your radio. This is going to be space, or your stream or whatever. Trump administration suggests the Kennedy Center could be demolished if the court blocks its planned renovations. I'll tell you, I was in the Kennedy Center earlier this year. I hosted an event over there, and you need some work. It needs a lot of work. It's down below is a hell of a mess, to be quite honest. Justice Department suggested in a court filing Tuesday that the Kennedy Center could face demolition in the event a federal judge issues an order permanently blocking President Donald Trump's push to renovate the facility. See, he's a builder, you morons. In an extraordinary filing that at times read like a Trump social post, they said the decrepit Kennedy Center faces an imminent death spiral without Trump's intervention. And I believe this because, you see, he's a builder. He is. Without these efforts, the center will deteriorate further into an unsafe, decrepit structure that will be required to be taken down with a determination to follow on what to build on the site, such as a large outdoor amphitheater overlooking the Potomac River. Now, they ought to keep the Kennedy Center. And what they are planning, the department describes the initiatives approved at the Kennedy Center's board that intend to honor Trump's personally for his effort, included adding the inscription, renovated and restored by President Donald J. Trump on the front of the building, renaming the site that contains the center, the President Donald J. Trump Plaza. And they should. And you know what? Your TDS has caused you to do incredibly, incredibly stupid things. And like everything that the Democrat Party touches, it turns to crap. And the Kennedy Center has turned to crap. I found this. I wanted to play this again. This is from our friend Sean Farish.
1: Making America great like it should be. Making your gasoline cheap as it could be. Speaking at rallies and MMA rings. These are a few of my favorite things.
0: This is Sean Farish. We did this like 5 years ago.
1: Pageants where entries are made up of females. Private airliners and Hillary's emails.
0: Maybe 6 years.
1: Fake news, destruction, and precocious bling. These are a few of my favorite things.
0: And the Kennedy Center, too.
1: Spray tans, casinos, and my cool comb over. Democrats and cloning, because they are over.
0: They're over.
1: No vaccine mandates and anti-masking.
0: Uh-huh.
1: These are a few of my favorite things. Funding police, because we like law and order.
0: Yeah, we do.
1: Building a wall on our Mexican border.
0: Yeah.
1: With boat flotillas, you know I'm the king. These are a few of my favorite things.
0: I thought I'd bring that back because he wants to dress up the Kennedy Center. That's a piece I did with Sean Farish, who now is partnered with Dan Bongino, and he's had an enormous amount of success. Not just like the Jim Gossett, the enormous genius of Jim Gossett. I just thought it was kind of funny. I found that this morning. I thought I'd reshare it from the early days of Sean Farish before he became a big deal. All right, so we got another hour of the show. Much, much more, including that major in the Air Force who's in major trouble for wanting to have Donald Trump removed from office. Don't go anywhere.
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3: News. I'm Ted Lindner. A Utah judge rules Tyler Robinson charged with murdering Turning Point USA founder Charlie Kirk will head to trial. Fox's Garrett Tenney has more from Provo, Utah.
4: This was a win across the board for prosecutors. Judge Tony Graff ruled that there is enough evidence for Tyler Robinson to go to trial, to face all seven charges against him, including aggravated murder, and importantly, that he will be eligible for the death penalty.
3: Robinson has now pleaded not guilty. No trial date has yet been set. The U.S. has carried out another round of attacks in retaliation for Iran's strikes on American military bases in Jordan.
5: Explosions have been reported near the Strait of Hormuz in Bandar Abbas and Keshem Island. As President Trump explains, if the failed nation of Iran retaliates for this very justified attack, they will be hit again at a much harder and higher level.
3: Fox's Peter Doocy. 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
6: 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A chance of showers today after an overnight low of 60. Expect high of 82 today in the Prescott Quad Cities with a high of 81 tomorrow. 65 your overnight low in Cottonwood in the Verde Valley with a high today of 93 and 92 on Thursday. 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
2: 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Gary McNamara and Eric Harley talk about everything from politics to social issues and news of the day. 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
16: And he is Eric Harley and I'm Gary McNamara.
0: Hi!
16: Welcome. Were you pointing at me? You
0: just I was just having a little point party here.
16: Okay.
0: Just pointing. I don't know.
16: Oh, by the way, we had played Ted Cruz last hour about socialism.
0: Yeah.
16: He also said no, he has no interest in being a Supreme Court justice.
0: Oh, yeah.
16: He said not just no, but hell no.
0: Look, he would make a great Supreme Court justice, but I think he can be used elsewhere. I think that's... Here's my question. I don't think in terms of the law itself and the Constitution, it would ever be boring. But it would probably be boring sometimes. You know, there would be, the cases would be intriguing all day long, right? You go back and forth, you have the hearings and everything else. But I think probably coming from where he comes from, a Texas senator, former presidential candidate, possible future presidential candidate, it's a totally different pace.
16: Yeah, I would have no interest ever in being a Supreme Court justice because I just wouldn't want to write the opinion. I'd want to go out and promote the opinion, and you can't do that.
0: Well, you know, that's it. That's where I think the boring part comes in.
16: Yeah.
0: You know, I could sit and write the opinion, and mine would all start with, now listen, y'all. So it wouldn't be as smartly written as some others.
16: And I know Supreme Court justices go out and they do interviews and they'll say, well, this is how I think and whatever. But no, I'm used to doing it every day.
0: Mm-hmm.
16: And so I would have, number one, I don't have a legal degree. They'd never consider me. But I look at that and I just like, nah, it just, I would have no interest in, I would have no interest in being a politician, though.
0: I did buy the robe just in case.
16: Yeah,
0: I own a robe just in case they call me up. I have no college degree. Forget legal degree. I'm not licensed to practice law. I never passed the bar. I passed a couple of bars on the way to the house, but I don't pass the bar that you need to pass, and I don't know which one that is.
16: Yeah, but you have a Hugh Hefner robe.
0: Yeah.
16: Really not the same kind of thing.
0: It is. It is. It's a rope.
16: Wishing the women were around you.
0: Oh, they are.

0: News. I'm Ted Lindner. A Utah judge rules Tyler Robinson charged with murdering Turning Point USA founder Charlie Kirk will head to trial. Fox's Garrett Tenney has more from Provo, Utah.
1: This was a win across the board for prosecutors. Judge Tony Graff ruled that there is enough evidence for Tyler Robinson to go to trial, to face all seven charges against him, including aggravated murder, and importantly, that he will be eligible for the death penalty.
0: Robinson has now pleaded not guilty. No trial date has yet been set. The U.S. has carried out another round of attacks in retaliation for Iran's strikes on American military bases in Jordan.
2: Explosions have been reported near the Strait of Hormuz in Bandar Abbas and Keshem Island. As President Trump explains, if the failed nation of Iran retaliates for this very justified attack, they will be hit again at a much harder and higher level.
0: Fox's Peter Doocy. 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
3: 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A chance of showers today after an overnight low of 60. Expect high of 82 today in the Prescott Quad Cities with a high of 81 tomorrow. 65 your overnight low in Cottonwood in the Verde Valley with a high today of 93 and 92 on Thursday. 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
10: Fox News, I'm Ted Lindner. A Utah judge rules Tyler Robinson charged with murdering Turning Point USA founder Charlie Kirk will head to trial. Fox's Garrett Tenney has more from Provo, Utah.
11: This was a win across the board for prosecutors. Judge Tony Graff ruled that there is enough evidence for Tyler Robinson to go to trial, to face all seven charges against him, including aggravated murder, and importantly, that he will be eligible for the death penalty.
10: Robinson has now pleaded not guilty. No trial date has yet been set. The U.S. has carried out another round of attacks in retaliation for Iran's strikes on American military bases in Jordan.
12: Explosions have been reported near the Strait of Hormuz in Bandar Abbas and Keshem Island. As President Trump explains, if the failed nation of Iran retaliates for this very justified attack, they will be hit again at a much harder and higher level.
10: Fox's Peter Doocy. 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
13: 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A chance of showers today after an overnight low of 60. Expect high of 82 today in the Prescott Quad Cities with a high of 81 tomorrow. 65 for overnight low in Cottonwood in the Verde Valley with a high today of 93 and 92 on Thursday. 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
0: Now, it's Red Eye Radio. Gary McNamara and Eric Harley talk about everything from politics to social issues and news of the day. Whether you're up late or you're just starting your day, welcome to the show. From the Relief Factor Studios, this is Red Eye Radio.
1: All across America, we are Red Eye Radio. He is Eric Carly, and I'm Gary McNamara. Good morning. Hi. Hello. Well, let me see. We're in 2026. The Kaepernick thing started 10 years ago. And as you know, I've been anticipating all throughout preseason. I don't care about football anymore. I care about the politics in football or whatever it's going to be in.
2: Right.
1: That's, you know, like, it's like the WNBA. It's even though I did watch last week on Friday, it's the only sporting event I've watched in a long time. I watched the Indiana Fever.
2: Hmm.
1: And it's entertaining. Caitlin Clark is extremely entertaining.
2: Right, yeah.
1: So is Kelsey Mitchell. I mean, it is very entertaining, especially with the three-pointers they're taking.
2: Yeah.
1: They're not shy at all about it. So, yeah. Really, it's the, as well, we'll call it the WDSA now.
2: Mm-hmm.
1: I love the politics in sports. A lot of people say, and I even said it way back then, you know, it sort of turned me off the politics in sports. I've learned to embrace it. Because it's so much fun.
2: Yeah.
1: Kaepernick speaking up again. And this is fantastic. Calls Roger Goodell, calls the NFL a bunch of hypocrites. It's all performative. They really don't care.
2: Well, isn't all sports performative?
1: No, they're...
2: Technically.
1: Not the sports portion of it.
2: Mm.
1: Their proclamations against, you know, because they're doing it again, you know, love, no hate... stop racism. And he says it's strictly performative. It's not what the NFL believes. That the NFL actually doesn't believe it. That the NFL is actually racist.
2: Mm.
1: And it was interesting because Fox News had an article where they talked about, and I remember this so well, he said, you know, they basically, the NFL puts out propaganda, and it's like, what does Kaepernick do? It's like, he goes, most notably, Kaepernick participated in a Netflix docuseries in which he compared the NFL, remember this, the NFL scouting combine to a slave auction before they put you on the field. Teams poke, prod, and examine you, searching for any defect that might affect your performance, Kaepernick narrated. No boundary respected, no dignity left intact. What they don't want you to understand is what's being established is a power dynamic. The scene then shifts to one in which players transform into enslaved black men in shackles while white slave masters bid on them and whip them. Meanwhile, Kaepernick, after believing that's what the NFL is about, has continued to try to return to the NFL for the last 10 years. Not this year, though. I haven't heard him say he wants to come back this year.
2: No.
1: And so it's like, you know...
2: No, I think he's vying to be the commissioner now.
1: But I just love how he just pounded on Goodell and everything else, you know, Goodell trying. It's like, when will these people understand? You cannot cater to the left. If, you know, well, we're going to support these victims here. We're going to support these victims because we're against the oppressors. Now you're the oppressor. Roger Goodell, you're an oppressor. You're a slave master.
2: Well, the WNBA is about to enter that territory because, you know, it's like, you know what? I'll just wear a T-shirt. That'll end everything. If I just wear a T-shirt.

0: News. I'm Ted Lindner. A Utah judge rules Tyler Robinson charged with murdering Turning Point USA founder Charlie Kirk will head to trial. Fox's Garrett Tenney has more from Provo, Utah.
1: This was a win across the board for prosecutors. Judge Tony Graff ruled that there is enough evidence for Tyler Robinson to go to trial, to face all seven charges against him, including aggravated murder, and importantly, that he will be eligible for the death penalty.
0: Robinson has now pleaded not guilty. No trial date has yet been set. The U.S. has carried out another round of attacks in retaliation for Iran's strikes on American military bases in Jordan.
2: Explosions have been reported near the Strait of Hormuz in Bandar Abbas and Keshem Island. As President Trump explains, if the failed nation of Iran retaliates for this very justified attack, they will be hit again at a much harder and higher level.
0: Fox's Peter Doocy. 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
3: 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A chance of showers today after an overnight low of 60. Expect high of 82 today in the Prescott Quad Cities with a high of 81 tomorrow. 65 here overnight low in Cottonwood in the Verde Valley with a high today of 93 and 92 on Thursday. 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
6: Fox News, I'm Ted Lindner. A Utah judge rules Tyler Robinson charged with murdering Turning Point USA founder Charlie Kirk will head to trial. Fox's Garrett Tenney has more from Provo, Utah.
7: This was a win across the board for prosecutors. Judge Tony Graff ruled that there is enough evidence for Tyler Robinson to go to trial, to face all seven charges against him, including aggravated murder, and importantly, that he will be eligible for the death penalty.
6: Robinson has now pleaded not guilty. No trial date has yet been set. The U.S. has carried out another round of attacks in retaliation for Iran's strikes on American military bases in Jordan.
8: Explosions have been reported near the Strait of Hormuz in Bandar Abbas and Keshem Island. As President Trump explains, if the failed nation of Iran retaliates for this very justified attack, they will be hit again at a much harder and higher level.
6: Fox's Peter Ducey. 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
9: 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A chance of showers today after an overnight low of 60. Expect high of 82 today in the Prescott Quad Cities with a high of 81 tomorrow. 65 for your overnight low in Cottonwood in the Verde Valley with a high today of 93 and 92 on Thursday. 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
10: 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I love the monsoons. It's so peaceful hearing that rain hit the roof.
11: Peaceful? 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It sounds like a tornado out there.
10: We need the rain, and I love the sounds of the monsoons.
11: I'm always worried. 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
1: 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Now, it's Red Eye Radio. Gary McNamara and Eric Harley talk about everything from politics to social issues and news of the day. Whether you're up late or you're just starting your day, welcome to the show. 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
19: All across America, we are Red Eye Radio. He is Eric Harley, and I'm Gary McNamara. Good morning.
20: Welcome.
19: This was really interesting yesterday. This was in the Toronto Sun.
20: All right.
19: Canada's standard of living has largely stagnated, falling farther behind the United States. Now, this isn't like in the last couple of months. This is since 2014. Now, the Fraser Institute, which is a conservative think tank, probably most well-known here in the United States for putting out every year the wait times to get medical treatment in Canada.
20: Ah, yeah.
19: You know, to go see a specialist, whatever. You know, I've told the story about how the... And I used to like my old doctor a lot. I mean, I really, you know, liked my primary doctor. But the organization that, you know, that the medical group that owned all of them closed everything down in DFW, everything. And so my doctor, who is a few months, my old doctor, who was a few months older than I am, you know, I can't find him. He hasn't started practicing, and, you know, I had appointments coming up, prescriptions to be refilled, and don't know, you know, how to find a new primary doctor, and I did.
20: Yeah.
19: And find a new primary doctor, got, I could have made the appointment the next day or the next working day that he was working. But I was in within a week to my new primary doctor, and, you know, recommended me to a specialist just because they're doing, you know, they do the whole new workup on you because they want to see yourself, you know, so I have to do the, you know, the heart specialist, get the EKG and everything else. I have no problems, folks. I want to make that clear. I could have gone in by next Monday, but I'll be out of town. So I did it the next Monday, but no problem. They had all days next week where I could go in to a specialist like that to get it done. Everything was done so quickly. I mean, it was unbelievable. I was telling you off the air. I wasn't even going to bring this up until I saw this article. Just like, it's just done so quickly here. You get your stuff that you want, you know, boom, boom, boom, boom, boom. And when you see the wait times for specialists in Canada at times, but that's what the Fraser Institute is known for. The Fraser Institute also found the sharpest decline occurred post-2014, meaning during the decade the Justin Trudeau government was in power. The gap in living standards. Now, we know this because when did it come out, Eric? About 6 months ago? Remember that Mississippi, there isn't any state that isn't doing better than Canada, including, you know, Mississippi. They always thought Mississippi is...
20: Right, the okay, poor state, yeah.
19: It's the poor state. Mississippi is doing better than any Canadian province. The gap in living standards between Canada and the U.S. has more than doubled over the past quarter century, with Canada increasingly lagging behind the U.S., according to the new study. The study compared real inflation-adjusted GDP per person in Canada to the United States, a widely accepted measure of the standard of living in both countries from 1999 to 2024. It found in 1999, real GDP per person in Canada was, I'll round it off, $48,000 compared to $59,000 in the United States in constant Canadian dollars, a gap of almost $11,000. By 2024, the gap had increased to $23,000. $59,000 in Canada, $83,000 in the United States. The study noted the steepest decline started in 2014 when Canada's real GDP per person as a share of the U.S. economy fell from 83.1% in that year to 71.5% in 2024. This reflects the fact per person GDP growth in Canada largely stagnated.

0: News. I'm Ted Lindner. A Utah judge rules Tyler Robinson charged with murdering Turning Point USA founder Charlie Kirk will head to trial. Fox's Garrett Tenney has more from Provo, Utah.
1: This was a win across the board for prosecutors. Judge Tony Graff ruled that there is enough evidence for Tyler Robinson to go to trial, to face all seven charges against him, including aggravated murder, and importantly, that he will be eligible for the death penalty.
0: Robinson has now pleaded not guilty. No trial date has yet been set. The U.S. has carried out another round of attacks in retaliation for Iran's strikes on American military bases in Jordan.
2: Explosions have been reported near the Strait of Hormuz in Bandar Abbas and Keshem Island. As President Trump explains, if the failed nation of Iran retaliates for this very justified attack, they will be hit again at a much harder and higher level.
0: Fox's Peter Doocy. 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
3: 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A chance of showers today after an overnight low of 60. Expect high of 82 today in the Prescott Quad Cities with a high of 81 tomorrow. 65 for your overnight low in Cottonwood in the Verde Valley with a high today of 93 and 92 on Thursday. 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

0: We are Red Eye Radio, and I don't know if we, but I'm hoping for some rain maybe later on today. It's been,
1: you know, they said we've got it, so we got a chance of rain today, and I think Thursday
0: from the tropical storm. Yeah,
1: from the tropical storm that came ashore yesterday, and my brother lives down there, and they're getting plenty of rain, but on the coast. But it's 40, it would be welcome.
0: 49 days since I've had rain.
1: Yeah,
0: I checked it out yesterday.
1: Yeah,
0: in my zip code, my neighborhood.
1: Right.
0: It's amazing they got rain gauges everywhere. Just a couple blocks from me, and that's what they used to determine it. I was checking that on the internet yesterday. I said, my location right where I am, not north of me, my location GPS, and it said 48 days yesterday.
1: Yeah.
0: And so 49 today. So
1: yeah.
0: I'd like a little bit, you know, just some help to, you know, take down the water bill a little bit.
1: I wouldn't mind. I've been watering a little heavy on my lawn, you know, because it's been so hot. But nothing waters like rain.
0: Winter arrives tomorrow. I saw the high only 92.
1: Oh, yeah. No, yeah. That's our fault. That's it. Yeah, we're getting jackets out.
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9: News, I'm Ted Lindner. A Utah judge rules Tyler Robinson charged with murdering Turning Point USA founder Charlie Kirk will head to trial. Fox's Garrett Tenney has more from Provo, Utah.
10: This was a win across the board for prosecutors. Judge Tony Graff ruled that there is enough evidence for Tyler Robinson to go to trial, to face all seven charges against him, including aggravated murder, and importantly, that he will be eligible for the death penalty.
9: Robinson has now pleaded not guilty. No trial date has yet been set. The U.S. has carried out another round of attacks in retaliation for Iran's strikes on American military bases in Jordan.
11: Explosions have been reported near the Strait of Hormuz in Bandar Abbas and Keshem Island. As President Trump explains, if the failed nation of Iran retaliates for this very justified attack, they will be hit again at a much harder and higher level.
9: Fox's Peter Doocy. 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
12: 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A chance of showers today after an overnight low of 60. Expect high of 82 today in the Prescott Quad Cities with a high of 81 tomorrow. 65 for your overnight low in Cottonwood in the Verde Valley with a high today of 93 and 92 on Thursday. 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
12: 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I'm Bill Monroe.
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14: 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That's your KQNA Nightbeat. I'm Bill Monroe.
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3: Mark Davis in for Larry on this Wednesday, the second day of September. They say that Labor Day, which is coming up this weekend, can you believe it, that Labor Day is kind of the unofficial kickoff of the home stretch of campaign season in a given election year, giving you virtually all of September and all of October before we get to the November 3rd midterms. We're inside 9 weeks. We're at 62 days. And it's really important for the Republican Party to do well. It's really important here in my state of Texas for Ken Paxton to beat James Tallarico. Now, as you may have had in whatever state you live in, there are always primaries, and primaries are always interesting. They can be a little gut-wrenching. It's Democrats against Democrats figuring out who their standard bearers are going to be. It's Republicans against Republicans figuring out who our standard bearers are going to be. And so when this was set up and it became clear that our very, very conservatively popular Attorney General Ken Paxton was going to try to primary John Cornyn, the first thing that I did was look back at history. And Cornyn has been in the Senate for a couple of decades. And almost as soon as he got there, there were conservatives who said that Cornyn was not quite conservative enough and maybe we need to primary him. So they tried and they tried and they tried, and routinely Senator Cornyn would absolutely steamroll, would obliterate the good-hearted, noble conservatives who would try to primary him. He was just conservative enough, well, not just, but he was thoroughly conservative enough to win and win decisively, and that's been the case forever until this year, because none of those prior opponents had been named Ken Paxton. There was no conservative rock star willing to step up and say, look, maybe we, especially in the Trump era, the MAGA era, maybe we need somebody who's a little Trumpier, a little more bold, a little more conservative. So we had the primary and then the runoff, and in the runoff, Paxton just absolutely stomped Cornyn back at the end of May. This created some sour grapes, which I understand, some bad blood, and I get that for a couple of days, but Senator Cornyn himself has said, I'm not going on the campaign trail for him. This legacy of service, of doing noble things for the state of Texas, is now capped with this petulant tantrum. It's very, very sad. The entire Senate establishment is not willing to fight sufficiently for Paxton. I want you to listen to John Thune diagram these sentences as he tries to make you think they're pro-Paxton, but ultimately they are not. Mr. Thune.
6: I think that I'm hoping the White House will become engaged. Texas is an incredibly expensive state, and obviously one that we've got to hold. If we're going to keep the United States Senate, if we're going to keep a majority, Martha, with Texas, that is, we absolutely have to win that race. So everybody's all in for Ken Paxton. The primary is over. We're focused now on the general election. But because Texas is such an expensive state, we're going to need the president and his team to be engaged there and to be putting resources into that race.
8: Tallarico's everywhere. I mean, you go on YouTube, you go anywhere, you're going to see a lot of Tallarico. He's got $21 million versus Ken Paxton's, I think, $1 or $2 million in his campaign coffers. Are you going to be going to Texas personally to campaign for Ken Paxton, especially given the history that you had with John Cornyn?
6: Well, I'll be down there next week. We're all going to be down there for the midterm convention, and yes.
3: How nice. If I run into him, I'll give him your best wishes. we're all in for Paxton, he says. We're all in for Paxton. No, you are not. Even from John, I love Senator, if there's anybody we love, he's down home, he's folksy, he's quirky, he's funny. John Kennedy in Louisiana, he even let slip in a couple of interview segments this past week that this notion that you know, you broke it, you fix it. The GOP establishment absolutely despises the Texas voters who have elevated Ken Paxton. We're getting the back of their hand every single day. And I'll tell you something, I'll flat tell you, I don't rush to this conclusion, but there is no other explanation. There are people in the Republican establishment in Texas and around the country who would be absolutely fine, who would be just fine if Tallarico beat Paxton, because that would be the punishment we deserve for daring to vote for change. So this is where we are. Now, I think the good news is that these people are loud but small as a contingent, the Republican Party. But I ain't having it. And so on the talk shows I'm doing here in Texas, and anytime I show up on any national platform, I'm just going to tell you. And listen, if Cornyn had won, I'd be telling all the crestfallen, heartbroken Paxton people that they got to get off the couch and support him. It's time for unity. Ultimately, it's time to beat Democrats. Mark Davis in for Larry. Cal Thomas coming up next.
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10: Fox News, I'm Ted Lindner. A Utah judge rules Tyler Robinson charged with murdering Turning Point USA founder Charlie Kirk will head to trial. Fox's Garrett Tenney has more from Provo, Utah.
11: This was a win across the board for prosecutors. Judge Tony Graff ruled that there is enough evidence for Tyler Robinson to go to trial, to face all seven charges against him, including aggravated murder, and importantly, that he will be eligible for the death penalty.
10: Robinson has now pleaded not guilty. No trial date has yet been set. The U.S. has carried out another round of attacks in retaliation for Iran's strikes on American military bases in Jordan.
15: Explosions have been reported near the Strait of Hormuz in Bandar Abbas and Keshem Island. As President Trump explains, if the failed nation of Iran retaliates for this very justified attack, they will be hit again at a much harder and higher level.
10: Fox's Peter Doocy. 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
14: 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A chance of showers today after an overnight low of 60. Expect high of 82 today in the Prescott Quad Cities with a high of 81 tomorrow. 65 for your overnight low in Cottonwood in the Verde Valley with a high today of 93 and 92 on Thursday. 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
0: Nothing you could say could tear me away from my dog. 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
4: Fox News, I'm Ted Lindner. A Utah judge rules Tyler Robinson charged with murdering Turning Point USA founder Charlie Kirk will head to trial. Fox's Garrett Tenney has more from Provo, Utah.
5: This was a win across the board for prosecutors. Judge Tony Graff ruled that there is enough evidence for Tyler Robinson to go to trial, to face all seven charges against him, including aggravated murder, and importantly, that he will be eligible for the death penalty.
4: Robinson has now pleaded not guilty. No trial date has yet been set. The U.S. has carried out another round of attacks in retaliation for Iran's strikes on American military bases in Jordan.
6: Explosions have been reported near the Strait of Hormuz in Bandar Abbas and Keshem Island. As President Trump explains, if the failed nation of Iran retaliates for this very justified attack, they will be hit again at a much harder and higher level.
4: Fox's Peter Ducey. 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
7: 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A chance of showers today after an overnight low of 60. Expect high of 82 today in the Prescott Quad Cities with a high of 81 tomorrow. 65 for overnight low in Cottonwood in the Verde Valley with a high today of 93 and 92 on Thursday. I'm Bill Monroe, and that's a quick check of your weather from KQ&A 1130 AM, 99.9 FM, and on 95.5 FM in Prescott Valley in Cottonwood.
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7: 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That's your KQ&A Nightbeat. I'm Bill Monroe.
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17: It is the Wednesday, September 2nd edition of O'Connor and Company. Mark Davis in for Larry here in thriving DFW, deep in the heart of Texas, where just miles away from where I sit, we got that GOP midterm convention happening next week. We've talked a little bit about what to expect from that. And we've talked about a lot of things with the midterms hanging in the on the horizon and things to anticipate as it draws near. So if you find yourself walking around some days thinking, hey, what's Chris Sununu up to right now? Talented, very talented political voice, governor of New Hampshire. And so what's up with him? He is the CEO of a magnificent outfit called Airlines for America, A4A. So we're going to talk some Labor Day, some travel, some airlines, and maybe a political thing or two. Governor Chris Sununu, what a pleasure to talk to you, sir. How are you doing?
18: Well, I love the way you open that. Like there's a whole thwart of people walking down the street going, where's Chris Sununu?
17: What there have to be. There now? Have to be, because you were in our lives.
18: Todd, but I don't even think my family walks down the street wondering where I am at any given point, but I appreciate the thought.
17: We're going to answer that question. We're going to answer that for absolutely everybody. First, tell everybody what A4A, what Airlines for America, what is that?
18: Yeah. So after being governor, Airlines for America is effectively a trade association for the largest airlines based here in Washington, D.C., but really handles issues in all across the country and all across the world, right? Advocacy, anything the airlines agree on, which sometimes isn't much because they're so competitive, which can be a very good thing for the consumer. But anything they agree on, whether it's safety standards, advocacy issues, fighting issues in states, working with our agreements all around the world, right, making sure international travel and the other countries are living up to their agreements. We handle all of that sort of thing on behalf of all the major airlines. Cargo guys, too, UPS, FedEx, Atlas. I mean, these are the biggest cargo guys in the air, as well as the largest six passenger carrier. So it's amazingly interesting. There's always something going on. We're always at the front end of government shutdowns, or now we're rebuilding air traffic control. So I've only been here about just shy of a year, but man, there's not a day that goes by where there isn't something new and interesting happening in the airline industry.
17: Well, clearly it fills up. It fills the news. It fills our lives. And with Labor Day coming, obviously, it's going to fill our days. So let's talk about some stuff related to the current gig, and then we'll go back and wax nostalgic about your days pounding the political turf. Here's the first thing that occurs to me. If you're going to lobby on behalf of the air, I still love to fly. I still can't believe I can get in a massive thing that leaves the earth. I think Louis C.K. said, you're in a chair in the sky. Stop complaining. And yet, this is not the air travel of decades ago. The seats have become smaller. It seems like everybody is more surly. What do you tell somebody who says, you know, I used to love to fly, but I just don't anymore?
18: Yeah, they forgot about what it was like to used to fly. So it's safer than it's ever been before. It is actually more comfortable than it's ever been before. The planes used to be filled with smoke. You know, we didn't have nearly the capacity that we used to have. It was basically only rich people could fly, right? It's cheaper than ever before to fly. With the latest rise in jet fuel prices because of the Iran thing, it's a little bump in that. But it's far and away one of the most affordable things you can do. It kind of bucked all the inflation trends of the last 5 or 6 years. So you can opine for the old days of airlines all you want. But I'll take sitting in one of the new planes that are coming off the line at United, American, Delta, Southwest, whatever it might be, any day of the week. Families can fly. More people are flying than ever before because it's so affordable, right? It is so affordable. Airports, remember airports used to be like these dingy places and the terminals were small? They're like luxury malls now. You can get fine food and dining and shopping and everything like that in some of these amazing airports. So I don't know. People can opine all they want for the olden days, but I think they forget what the struggle was like and how few folks could actually afford to do it.
17: You got a gift. You got a gift. They done good when they found you, Governor Chris Sununu. All right, let's go up into the tower and talk air traffic control. I just can't imagine what it's like to even do that job. It's amazing the ballet that takes place in the skies over America and across the world. Every once in a while, there'll be some disturbing thing, like Marine One, and they're not quite sure it's taken off from the White House grounds. And I know those are little one-off things, but it makes everybody wonder how air traffic control is doing. So how is air traffic control doing?
18: Yeah, so this is the one thing where we are opining for the old days a little bit, because up until a couple of years ago, the air traffic control system was complete junk. It really was. And it's what keeps us safe, right? And the fact that every time there's a government shutdown, it's actually the air traffic controllers and the TSA workers that are forced to go to work, long hours in the whole nine yards, yet they don't get paid, right? The government is not paying them week after week after week. And then you add on this very antiquated system. So the new administration comes in, and one of the first things they do, Secretary Duffy, who runs Department of Transportation, Brian Bedford, who runs the FAA, they work with the president, and they say, enough is enough. This old system that ran on, literally runs on floppy disks and paper strips and isn't really digitized, we're going to go after it. We're going to make it the most robust system in the world, and they're doing it. So Congress gave him about $10, $12 billion about a year and a half ago, and they said, this is only about half the money you need. Show us you're not going to be like previous administrations and just kick the can down the road and not do anything. Show us you could actually deliver new radar systems, new radio systems, new software systems, and then come back for the second tranche of money. And again, I just represent the airlines. They do not

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0: Hey everybody, it's Sanford Cohen. 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
9: 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Mark Davis with you in DFW. We're on the morning host at 6:60 a.m. The Answer, the show I'm going to go do when I finish doing this one. It's always a pleasure to be in for whoever's hosting mornings. It's the Larry O'Connor era, and I'm so grateful to the quality lead-in that Larry gives me every morning. It's great to be here for him. So as a conservative, this is the most interesting of summers, because if you get a room with 100 people in it, and find some people who are pro or anti data center, pro or anti flat camera, you don't know what party anybody is, because you can find people all over the place. Let's talk about conservatives and flock cameras. We are very pro law enforcement, so when all the cops go, hey, it's a valuable tool, I'm inclined to go, yeah, fantastic. But then we're also very pro privacy. And while we do not have the same expectation of privacy out driving our car on the street that we have sitting in our living room, I've offered the following response. Also, this also applies applies to people who are saying, and I love this, if you're not doing anything wrong, what do you have to worry about? Please, anything can be weaponized against you when power falls into the wrong hands. And so what the flock cameras are like is a massive army of robot cop eyes on you at all times. It's the very scope and the vastness of this that makes it a problem. And your thoughts about that have caught the ear of, among others, Florida Governor Ron DeSantis.
7: But here's the thing that on the flock, and look, a lot of our law enforcement that have used it at the local and county level, I think are using it to focus on criminal. I don't think it's their intent to do general surveillance. But I will tell you, if we had all this around the country when COVID happened, you absolutely would have saw those turned on people who were outside of lockdown orders in California. That were, you didn't take your vax, you can't go here, you can't travel. I mean, if you look at polling during that period of time, and look, this, I'm not trying to be partisan, this is just how it broke down. There were way more Democrats that supported this than Republicans. You had a majority of Democrats that thought people that didn't take the mRNA COVID shot should be detained by law enforcement authorities, not allowed to go to shores, like really, really crazy stuff. So when you're dealing with this as a policymaker, you got to look, okay, how's it being used? I guarantee you every sheriff in Florida can point to examples where it's been used appropriately and probably effectively. And I have no doubt that's the case. But you also have to say, okay, how could this be misused? And how could a private company misuse the data, but also law enforcement? We know there was an officer in Florida who was using the LPR data to track like an ex-girlfriend or something like that. I don't think we have really strong penalties at all for that type of misuse. So I've called for legislation that will protect Floridians from allowing the state to turn in to some type of digital prison, digital surveillance state, where somebody knows everything about what you're doing every day of the week. You know, if you want to get in your car and you want to go down to Bucky's in St. Augustine, it's really none of the government's damn business if you're doing that, right? I mean, like, let's just be clear.
9: This, every time I hear DeSantis, a couple of things occur to me. Number one, just for the 100th time, he's just awesome. And I go back to the last election cycle where he had an idea and thought, hey, maybe I'm going to go try to be president. And there was just a big problem with that. And it wasn't a problem that he had. It wasn't a problem that anybody had with him. It's just that Trump still exists. President Trump still exists. And because that was true, the marketplace, Trump just took up, as he will do, just took up all the oxygen. So there was simply no marketplace for a DeSantis presidential run. So along comes Trump 2.0. He'll be wrapping things up here in 2028. It'll be time for the Republicans to figure out a new standard bearer. DeSantis is still a young man. So maybe this is his shot. Except it just doesn't look like it is, bless his heart, because we have a sitting vice president who's still quite young in J.D. Vance, who's really great. We have another guy in the wings, maybe Marco Rubio, who's just five different kinds of awesome. So, and I know Rubio says that if Vance runs, he won't. I really want Marco to change his mind about that. I want, as a Republican, as a conservative, I want that choice of Rubio and Vance. But if you have that choice, is there room for, once again, is there any more slices of the pie left for anybody, even somebody with the inherent talents of a Ron DeSantis? Life can be cruel sometimes. But hey, there's plenty of kindness that we offer to you on our phone lines, 855-784-4255. We're going to talk to State Senator Bryce Reeves in Virginia about cooperating with ICE, and then more of your calls. Mark Davis in for Larry. It is a Wednesday, and we're glad you're here.
10: Just 2 weeks before his tragic assassination on September 10th, 2025, conservative leader Charlie Kirk sat down for one of his final interviews to wrestle with a timeless question: does God still speak today? 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
11: News. I'm Ted Lindner. A Utah judge rules Tyler Robinson charged with murdering Turning Point USA founder Charlie Kirk will head to trial. Fox's Garrett Tenney has more from Provo, Utah.
12: This was a win across the board for prosecutors. Judge Tony Graff ruled that there is enough evidence for Tyler Robinson to go to trial, to face all seven charges against him, including aggravated murder, and importantly, that he will be eligible for the death penalty.
11: Robinson has now pleaded not guilty. No trial date has yet been set. The U.S. has carried out another round of attacks in retaliation for Iran's strikes on American military bases in Jordan.
13: Explosions have been reported near the Strait of Hormuz in Bandar Abbas and Keshem Island. As President Trump explains, if the failed nation of Iran retaliates for this very justified attack, they will be hit again at a much harder and higher level.
11: Fox's Peter Doocy. 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
14: 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A chance of showers today after an overnight low of 60. Expect high of 82 today in the Prescott Quad Cities with a high of 81 tomorrow. 65 for your overnight low in Cottonwood in the Verde Valley with a high today of 93 and 92 on Thursday. 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
9: It is O'Connor and Company for a Wednesday, the second day of September. Mark Davis filling in. I'm the happy morning host at 6:60 a.m. The Answer here in Dallas-Fort Worth, joining you from Texas in the always mobile ReliefFactor.com studios. And I've talked about how cool it is to be on WMAL and my youth spent in the D.C. area with Maryland and Virginia nearby. You could say, if you follow the news, that it ain't your dad or granddad's Virginia. It's not that Virginia was ever really like a hardcore red state like my state of Texas or Alabama or Utah, but it was a southern state. It was a generally Republican-leaning place. A couple of things. Vast immigration and an enormous pocket of federal workers up around the Beltway in your Alexandria, your Fairfax, your Falls Church, your Annandale. And this is what gets you Democrat leadership. It's what gets you Abigail Spanberger as governor and Jay Jones as attorney general. But there is still conservatism to be found. It is a pleasure to welcome State Senator Bryce Reeves. We're going to talk some ICE and some other things as well. Senator, welcome. Nice to talk to you.
22: Well, Mark, good morning. And I, too, am from Texas. So I kind of consider myself a Sam Houston type. You know, Sam Houston was a Virginian who became a Texan. I'm a Texan who became a Virginian. So it's nice to see you hailing from Dallas.
9: Well, it's fantastic. Two fine states to have on your resume. Overview for me. What's it like these days? You've been there about a decade, a little over a decade. What's it like to be in the state legislature in Virginia as a Republican, watching Virginia tilt the way it has of late?
22: Well, Mark, you know this. You know the Beltway very well, and you know Virginia as you described in your monologue. I would tell you, I've been in the Senate 15 years, and since I've been in, I've had radical changes. You know, we used to have this way of doing business called Virginia Way, and everybody kind of coalesced around at the end of the day, at the end of sessions. We all understood our Democrats were conservative. We usually had a pretty good balanced budget required by our Constitution, and we always have AAA bond rating, and that has been flipped up upside its head. You know, Governor Youngkin left us a $2.7 billion surplus in one term. We've not only eaten all that up, but we've tried to tax our citizens by another 2.4. So, you know, we're in a different mode now. The General Assembly is controlled by the Democrats and the governorship as well, and we're getting silly bills like assault weapons bans, redistricting. They tried that. Fortunately, my seatmate, Senator Bill Stanley, is a heck of an attorney, and he's defeated two bullets, Jay Jones, our attorney general, twice now. And he just suffered another loss at the federal level. We just got an injunction by a federal court judge on this law that Senator Saddam Saleem and our chamber brought and got passed that would tie the hand of our law enforcement and especially our constitutional sheriffs from anything to do with enforcing immigration law. Abigail Spanberger sent out an executive order that would prevent our state police from doing the same. And I don't understand, Mark, I don't understand where we've lost that our oath of office when we say we support and defend the Constitution of the United States and the Constitution of Virginia against all enemies, foreign and domestic. It's not a party. It's the Constitution. And immigration law is part of that law. And I don't understand what people don't understand about when you come into this country, Mark, and you come in illegally, you have broken a law. Everyone who's come in here and stayed, it's not a matter of grades or you know, did they do another crime while they're here? They've already committed a crime. Thus, they can be arrested. I don't understand why they try to delineate and determine which crimes are going to enforce and not enforce.
9: Well, welcome to 2026, and that's exactly where we are. Certain partisan differences on how to enforce immigration law, I could see those debates taking place. But the Overton window, as they call it, has moved to where we now have a debate over whether there should be cooperation at all between various levels of law enforcement and the federal people who are looking to protect our country by having our borders work and finding and rounding up illegal immigrants. So what's the state of play right now in your district? Is there some ICE issues? And it's not all big city stuff, because you have a lot of rural folks in your district. So what's going on right now in terms of how the tug of war is playing right there in your district?
22: Well, great segment. Thank you for bringing that up. I don't want to miss this. We have Sheriff Steve Smith in Greene County, who Two Bullets Jones is going after to try to hold him to the task. And he's the first one of our sheriffs that got all this paperwork from the attorney general. Again, my seatmate is covering him. We're going to whoop him. But the reality is that they've been locking up some pretty violent criminals in my district, in a rural district that I represent here in Virginia. And, you know, he's a constitutional officer. He hasn't broken any laws. All he's done is cooperate with ICE. And, you know, our attorney general is supposed to be the chief law enforcement officer of any state. The attorney general is that person, but he refuses to enforce immigration law. And to me, that's a violation of his constitutional oath, and he should be run out of town on a rail. If you stand there boldly and take that oath of office to support and defend the Constitution of the United States and Virginia or whatever state you're from, and you're not going to enforce the laws, then you have no business being in that office.
9: To wrap up, I want to have you explain something, because it relates to a joke, kind of a salty political joke that people can tell and the names can change. Please explain the moniker Two Bullets Jones about the attorney general, please.
22: Well, we nicknamed him that after he, Jay Jones, when he was running for attorney general, it popped up that in a very serious text message between a former delegate, a single female delegate, and Jay Jones, apparently they were having a little more to do than casual conversation. There was some impropriety going on there, but he was dead serious when he said that the only way that the right is going to be able to listen is to maybe they feel the pain. And he was talking about killing our former speaker, judge here in the Commonwealth, and killing his kids and his family. They need two bullets to the head. So we now call our Attorney General Two Bullets Jones.
9: Well, and last thing, here come the midterms. Is there? All of us who are Republican, we'd like for our purple states to move a little more toward the red. What's the landscape as you see it, and what are the prospects for the Virginia of the rest of this decade?
22: You know, Mark, we're so close, as you mentioned, to D.C. Everything hits us. So I don't have a magic wand. I think the U.S. Senate race, the general that's the nominee for that will give Mark Warner a scare, even though Mark funds are 10 times what the Republicans have. But I think here in Virginia, I have never seen our party so low and feel like we got the, excuse my French, the crap kicked out of us the last couple of years. But I do see that, a lot is hindering on the economy. I don't know that President Trump can turn it around fast enough for Virginians to see a difference in their fuel tanks and their home prices and grocery stores. So I'm not optimistic. I'm a straightforward guy. I was an Army Ranger. I tell it like it is. We need to buckle up, and we need to buckle down. We need to resolve this issue in the Middle East. We need to get the oil flowing. We need to get out of these wars that we're tied up into, and get back and focus on our economy and the people at home.
9: State Senator Bryce Reeves, pleasure, sir. Thank you. Serving the Commonwealth of Virginia, much appreciate you being here. Senator Bryce Reeves in Virginia. All right, we're going to hop to the calls here a second. 855-784-4255. I mentioned a joke. You can insert your own names into this. Maybe you've heard this told. I'll tell you exactly how it was told in this particular case. The cast of characters involves the Republican Speaker of the Virginia House of Delegates at the time, Todd Gilbert. Okay, so Todd Gilbert is the Republican. And the premise was, if you're in a room and you have Todd Gilbert, Hitler and Pol Pot, okay? The Republican speaker and these two horrible, evil people. You got three people, but only two bullets. What do? And the punchline is, you shoot Todd Gilbert twice. Ba-dum-bum. Okay, anyway, so there's, yeah, like I didn't say it was a good joke. I just, there it is. All right, so the telephone number again is 855-784-4255. Let us roll to Los Angeles. Folks have been waiting, always like to get people plugged in, and we're in L.A. Eric, welcome, sir. Mark Davis in for Larry. How are you doing?
1: Good morning, good morning. Yes, well, I want to preface what I'm going to say here. First of all, I don't want anyone to misconstrue what I'm going to say. We must hold the House and Senate this year. It's imperative that we do that. And I want to say every Republican out there and every Democrat who's trending away from their party for good reason, please go out and support the GOP ticket so we can hold the House and Senate for Trump.
9: That
1: now,
9: would be
1: here's
9: good.
1: What I want to advocate.
9: Sure.
1: Here's what I want to say. That we need to stop playing around afterward, after the midterms. We need to stop playing around with the GOP. And I've been saying this for years. We need a new American party.
9: And if we're successful enough, the notion of a new party, I totally get it, that has sort of all of the positives we seek and none of the negatives, none of the troublemakers, none of the obstructionists. But what I think it would probably be energizing, but ultimately failed, as most third parties are, because the Republicans would still exist. So how about if we just try in the post-Trump era, which we will be in 2 years, to just, as the Tea Party did, to make the existing Republican Party more a reflection of what the kind of changes that you and I both want.
1: That would be marvelous. I would love to see it. Yeah, but you know what? You make a very good case about the way they're treating Ken Paxton. I will make a case about how the last two successive Republican Senate majority leaders have treated the Trump team.
9: Ugh.
1: And there are just no Republicans out there that are talking about the cabal, the Council on Foreign Relations, the Trilateral Commission.
9: That's because that's conspiracy dorkery. But you're on to something about Thune and about McConnell and about all these folks. I think they're falling out of favor. And I think that maybe change is at hand. Eric, thanks. Best to everybody in Los Angeles. So here's the thing. Remember when we had Republicans and we had Tea Party Republicans, like it was some otherness, they're just different. They're Tea Party Republicans. Then the Tea Party Republicans became the Republican mainstream. MAGA is now the Republican mainstream. Ken Paxton is going to win in my state of Texas. And the message to be said, how popular is John Thune right now? Oh, in South Dakota, they still love him because, wow, look at us. We got a state with 12 people in it, and our guy is this powerful, and God bless South Dakota. Beautiful place. I'm half kidding. But it's not going well for him reputationally, and there is a thirst in the post-Trump era, in the MAGA era, for it to continue, and for us to have not just Republicans, but the right kind of Republicans. Mark Davison for Larry. Stick around. Lots more to come. 855-784-4255 to call us. We hope you will. Stay here.
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28: And we don't miss a thing, even when the fill-in guys and gals are here. Kurt Schlichter, Jennifer Horn, Tudor Dixon the other day. It was great to see her. I'm Mark Davis here in Texas. Great to be with you on the Salem News Channel and the Salem Radio Network. Coming up at the beginning of our next hour, Adam Gillette's going to join us from Accuracy and Media. He's like the king of undercover video of what kind of nefarious and sinister things are happening in higher education and elsewhere. As school gets back into session, we grabbed a hold of a clip. It's sometimes the best satire is really close to accuracy and close to reality. So I want you to see a mom with a rendition of what dropping a kid off at school probably needs to sound like these days. And you feel free to take notes, because this is advice you might need to give your sons and daughters as you drop them off for an average school day in America in 2026.
29: Bye, sweetie. Remember, there are only two sexes. Boys can't become girls, and girls can't become boys. Safe adults don't ask you to keep secrets. No adult should ask you for your preferred name or pronouns. or who you're attracted to. If a teacher has a rainbow safe space sticker on their window or wall, they're actually not safe. No flags belong in the classroom except the state and American flag. Socialism still doesn't work. Celebrating Thanksgiving is not offensive. You don't have to apologize for being white or for loving Jesus. Borders make our country safer, so do police and prisons. Competitive sports are actually about exclusion, not inclusion. The government does not love you more than your parents do. And if anyone makes you feel unsafe, make sure you leave the classroom and call mom. Okay, have a great first day at school.
0: Okay, see you.
4: Were you taking notes? Everybody got that? Oh, that's just endless loop of that for the initial day of school. It's a topic-heavy day. We're talking about the midterms, GOP convention, Lindsey Clancy trial goes back to the jury this morning. What's that going to be like? Let's hop back and grab another call before we hopped up to the top of the hour. We are in Pennsylvania. Dave on the big 94.3 The Talker. Hi, Dave. Mark Davis in for Larry. Welcome and happy Wednesday. How are you, sir?
7: I'm doing great. First of all, let me premise this by saying that it's tragic what happened, the death of these little children, you know. But we have to remember, this woman devoted her life to the care of children. She was a pediatric nurse and a delivery nurse.
4: So?
7: During the course of this, she was on, they recommended 30 different medications. She was on 13 of them at the time of the commission of the offense. I think this transcends the McNaughton rule. The McNaughton rule being that if at the time of the commission of the offense you knew the difference between right and wrong, I think she was beyond that. I think she was in like.
4: Then why did she send her husband away? Why was she Googling things? There are all kinds of things here that scream premeditation and calculation.
7: But the guy was away a whole lot. A lot of times she could have done this if she was premeditating this. When he was away for days or hours, I mean, the guy traveled for business. I don't think that she sent him away so she could coldly calculate the time it would take to kill the children. I think the jury's either going to hang on this. I don't see much chance of an outright conviction of first-degree murder. They may settle on the lesser charge of manslaughter.
4: So yeah. if you were, and it's always a tricky question, but watching it from afar, just watching the coverage, as all of us can do, if you were on the jury, do you have a kind of a gut feeling that you would probably vote to acquit?
7: I really do, because someone who has devoted her life to the care of children, can I just really honestly stop that?
4: I mean, you know, it is certainly possible to devote yourself to the life of children or to the well-being and then still become an evil monster. It's not like there's something about a career in child care that means you can't become a cold-blooded killer. Your much better material is the medication, is the postpartum psychosis that the defense is hanging its hat on. I mean, and that's what's, I think, making it tough for the jury. Dave, thanks. Best to everybody in Pennsylvania. As we wrap this hour, keep in mind that what we've been doing, because it's a talk show, is sort of, what do you think? Well, here's what I think. I don't know. Does she really seem like she was, you know, in control of her faculties? Did she really have no grasp of right or wrong? Did she really have no concept of what she was doing? I don't know. I wasn't there. I can't read minds. Now, here's the thing. Those, by the way, are worthy elements of the conversation, and we've done that. The jury's job, if it is to convict, is to have 12 people agree unanimously that beyond a reasonable doubt, the state of Massachusetts has proven that she deserves to be convicted of something. That is a really high bar. It should be a really high bar. Is that bar so high that this jury simply can't bring itself to convict? It's not that they, I mean, listen, if they're all sitting there saying, man, I think she did it, and I don't even really know if this insanity thing, I mean, just, I don't even know about what the, no, that's not how we do this. The jury system is, the burden of proof is always on the prosecution to prove beyond a reasonable doubt that she deserves to be found guilty. That's why I really don't think we got first degree murder coming back. Maybe manslaughter. an acquittal? I don't think so. I have a feeling that either the most severe conviction or the acquittal probably would have come more quickly than this. So there are two sort of options in the middling realm of this, and that is the hung jury and the manslaughter. But we'll see. Jury goes back in today. And we return for our third hour of O'Connor and Company next. 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
12: Fox News, I'm Therese Crowley. The possibility of a hung jury or mistrial looms over the Lindsey Clancy murder trial. The jury back for day 5 after telling the judge early Tuesday they were deadlocked. He sent them back in. Now a photographer arrested outside court, charged with trying to take pictures of the jury. Either side could call for a mistrial. And a judge in Utah rules the death penalty trial of alleged Charlie Kirk assassin Tyler Robinson can go forward. U.S. CENTCOM wraps up a new round of attacks on Iran IRGC targets.
13: Explosion have been reported near the Strait of Hormuz in Bandar Abbas and Keshem Island. As President Trump explains, if the failed nation of Iran retaliates for this very justified attack, they will be hit again at a much harder and higher level.
12: Fox's Peter Ducey. The House votes to condemn socialism as a soft form of communism. 8 Democrats joined the vote, which was overwhelming. 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
26: 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A chance of showers today after an overnight low of 60. Expect high of 82 today in the Prescott Quad Cities with a high of 81 tomorrow. 65 for your overnight low in Cottonwood in the Verde Valley with a high today of 93 and 92 on Thursday. 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
4: 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Brandon Shepherd and Chainbreaker will open Hope Fest AZ at 12:30 on Saturday, September 19th at the Yavapai County Courthouse Plaza in downtown Prescott. 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The Offbeats are scheduled to play from 4 to 7 on Saturday, October 10th at the Theater on the Green on Scoog Boulevard in Prescott Valley. That's your KQ&A Nightbeat. I'm Bill Monroe.
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0: So there he is. He's playing the little triangle game. He's playing the little peg game. He's pointing playfully to the stuff that's on the wall. Isn't that charming? This is like the pickup truck that they went and found for him that is different than what he usually drives. The remaking, the reimagining of James Tallarico is underway because he simply cannot be the kind of disconnected freak that he actually is. The Democrat Party realizes they need to reshape him, and in a hurry. All right, we'll take this pause and come back in a hurry and talk to some more folks on Larry O'Connor and Company. I'm Mark Davis, Salem News Channel, Salem Radio Network, filling in. Glad you are here. Stick around.
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3: 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Reuters Institute says we're now one of the top news brands in the nation. 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
4: News. I'm Therese Crowley. The possibility of a hung jury or mistrial looms over the Lindsey Clancy murder trial. The jury back for day five after telling the judge early Tuesday they were deadlocked. He sent them back in. Now a photographer arrested outside court, charged with trying to take pictures of the jury. Either side could call for a mistrial. And a judge in Utah rules the death penalty trial of alleged Charlie Kirk assassin Tyler Robinson can go forward. U.S. CENTCOM wraps up a new round of attacks on Iran IRGC targets.
5: Explosions have been reported near the Strait of Hormuz in Bandar Abbas and Keshem Island. As President Trump explains, if the failed nation of Iran retaliates for this very justified attack, they will be hit again at a much harder and higher level.
4: Fox's Peter Ducey. The House votes to condemn socialism as a soft form of communism. Eight Democrats joined the vote, which was overwhelming. 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
6: 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A chance of showers today after an overnight low of 60. Expect high of 82 today in the Prescott Quad Cities with a high of 81 tomorrow. 65 for your overnight low in Cottonwood in the Verde Valley with a high today of 93 and 92 on Thursday. 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
10: Hi, I'm Cal Palguda, mayor of the town of Prescott Valley. Let's talk about the things that turn good drivers into bad headlines. Number one, the phone. We surveyed Yavapai County, and you all said the same thing. Drivers look hurried, distracted, and inattentive. The phone is Exhibit A. A text takes 5 seconds. At 45 miles an hour, that's the length of a football field, driven blindfolded. Number two, a drink too many. Nearly one in five fatal crashes in our region involves impairment. One in five. Here's the thing. Both of these are choices. Not weather, not bad luck, choices. So put the phone in the glove box, hand the keys to a friend who ordered water, call a ride, stay the night. Your phone will survive the trip without you. Your friends would really like you to do the same. Sponsored by Yavapai Plan, drive sober, drive focused, drive home.
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0: It is O'Connor and Company. Larry's away, and all the fill-in folks are gathering, and I'm always proud to be in that number. Mark Davis, your morning host at 6:60 a.m. The Answer here in thriving DFW, deep in the heart of Texas, where the eyes of the nation, yea, the world, will turn 1 week from today, where just a few miles from where I'm sitting at the American Airlines Center, hey, it's the first ever GOP midterm convention. The idea is, I mean, think about it. Every 4 years, we have presidential conventions. And what they really are multi-day TV commercials in which both parties say, hey, here's what we have to offer. Vote for us. We think we're awesome. We think the other people are crazy. And here's why. And so there's going to be a lot of that on stage at the AAC next Wednesday and Thursday. I look forward to being there. And in anticipation of that, let us welcome Zach Kraft, who fills the business card of RNC spokesman of the moment for this event and other things. Zach, nice to meet you. How are you doing, young man?
12: I'm doing well. Thank you for having me on, Mark.
0: All right. Let's do some behind-the-scenes stuff. I'm thrilled by the minutia. We'll get to the large-scale stuff of what's going on. But right now, 1 week out, what's going on, like, right now, as the nuts and bolts are assembled to put the show together as successfully as possible here in the DFW area next week? What's going on, like, today?
12: Absolutely. Well, as you mentioned, this is going to be a historic event. Never before has there been a midterm convention. But President Trump is no stranger to throwing out the playbook and trying new things to ensure that Republicans are in a strong position to defy history this midterm and maintain and expand our majorities in both the House and Senate. Next week, we're going to have a really exciting slate of programming. You know, President Trump is going to appear on both nights. Vice President J.D. Vance is going to be there on Wednesday. And you're going to hear really a clear breakdown between what Republicans are offering, which is a clear common sense agenda to improve Americans' lives going forward, and what Democrats are offering, which is just a full-blown trip to crazy town socialism and honestly just destroying this country.
0: Who is the intended audience? Is it more fun? And I know the short answer is everybody. Anybody who wants to watch, please watch. We're glad to have all the eyeballs on it. Is it more important to bring independents or maybe the occasional wandering Democrat to just sort of take stock of what we're offering? Or is it intended to stoke enthusiasm for Republicans, kind of an early get out the vote effort?
12: I think all of the above. You know, to be honest, this midterm convention is a reminder to the American people of what is at stake on the ballot in November. You know, this is 2 years ago, the American people voted overwhelmingly for President Trump to secure the border, to tackle Biden inflation, and he has done that. He has secured the border. There's no longer millions of illegal immigrants pouring in here from countries all over the world. You know, he delivered the largest tax cut in history. But at the end of the day, President Trump, since 2016, has fought for hardworking Americans, and that is the intended audience of this midterm convention. He wants you to know that if you are a hardworking American, you know, you are working hard every single day to put food on the table for your family. You just want your kids to be able to grow up in a safe community. He is fighting every single day in Washington for you. You know, meanwhile, Democrats, they serve their coastal elite, you know, mega donors. They serve legal aliens. They are not working every day to improve your lives. And that is why at this midterm convention, President Trump opened the doors to the American people for the first time ever. Never before has a convention been opened up to the public to attend. This midterm convention in Dallas next week is available for any American patriot who wants to attend, can attend, and hear directly from President Trump what he is doing to improve their lives.
0: You have read my mind. How does somebody, because obviously I've covered a bunch of actual, you know, nominating conventions, and those are delegates and a very select list of attendees and upper crust donors, et cetera, et cetera. What does somebody do if they are just interested, either in here in this area or flying into town? What do people do? The place can hold 20,000 people. How do you get in?
12: Absolutely. And as you mentioned, you know, this is going to be, we anticipate this is going to be our largest convention in a decade. There's going to be more than 20,000 attendees. So it is a must-see event. And, you know, like you said, previously, this has never been available. Usually you have to be a mega donor or an elected official or a party insider to get access to an event like this that is so historic and so unprecedented. But because President Trump has fought so hard for the American people, he wanted this opportunity to be available for them. So if any of your listeners are interested in going, they can go to GOPconvention.com and you can apply for tickets today. And you will find out by September 4th in just a couple of days if you have received tickets. And beyond that, a select few of the people who do apply and get tickets will get VIP access, which will place them just feet from President Trump when he delivers his primetime address. This is going to be a fantastic event. There's going to be entertainment outside the arena. There's going to be an incredible lineup of speakers inside. You know, if you've ever been interested in going to an event like this, you've ever been interested in seeing President Trump speak, I can personally tell you it's an electrifying experience. I would highly encourage anyone to go to GOPconvention.com and apply for tickets today.
0: So let's say about 20 million people do that, like right now. Is it just kind of a lottery? Is it random? How will the lucky 20,000 be chosen?
12: You know, they'll be chosen through a system, and then on the actual convention day on September 9th and 10th, it will be a first-come, first-served basis in terms of picking up your tickets at a designated spot, and then from there will be shuttles taking attendees from the pickup location to the arena. But you'll be notified by September 4th if you have received those tickets, so you can know with confidence that you will be going to the event and you will have a front row seat to history in Dallas.
0: So GOPconvention.com, correct?
12: Yes, sir.
0: Very good. All right, I've a couple of remaining minutes. I've kind of got the agenda in front of me. Let's talk about what some things might be and what they contain. Night one starts off at 4 o'clock local time. Working families tax relief, waste and fraud crackdown. 5 o'clock hour, two visions for America, something that's called policy contrast. I can assume this will be where some speakers will be talking about how worthy our ideas are and how crazy the Democrats have become. Am I warm?
12: I think you're right on the money right there. And, you know, we'll just take a look. It's going to be a look at what Democrats have done or will do with this country in the next 2 years and what Republicans have actually done with this country. You know, starting with the working families tax cuts. President Trump got the idea from a waitress in Nevada that if you're working hard and you're getting tipped, you shouldn't have to pay taxes on that. A tip is a, you know, from a customer to a, you know, an employee, it's a thank you. It shouldn't be taken by the government. President Trump got that done. Democrats, every single one of them, voted no. Then you can move on to overtime. You know, police officers, they work long hours. They're often required to go more than 40 hours of work week. They're paid overtime pay. You shouldn't be punished by the government and have to pay overtime taxes on that overtime. President Trump got that done. Every single Democrat voted against it. And then, as you mentioned, moving on to fraud, you know, for decades before President Trump got into office, we were spending millions of tax dollars on just absolute nonsense. There was, I think, $20 million being spent to create a Sesame Street in Iraq program. Another $5 million was sending condoms to Gaza. I have no idea how that benefits the American people at all, which is why President Trump came into office and put a stop to that nonsense. But the truth is, Democrats would undo all of this. They would make the American people pay higher taxes, and they would bring back every single piece of foreign aid nonsense that President Trump, you know, eliminated over his only last 2 years. That is what's at stake in the midterms, and that's where the Republicans will focus on the first night of the convention.
0: Also on the first night, 6 o'clock hour, we then get to Candidate Showcase. And I assume these are people running around the country. Let's start right here in Texas. Will Ken Paxton get some stage time?
12: You know, we haven't announced anything beyond President Trump and Vice President Vance in terms of programming. But I can promise you, you know, every single one of our races that's in a toss-up state, there's about 30 House races, six or seven Senate races. All of those are going to be featured prominently, not just with the candidates, but the American people and who's actually impacted. You know, just yesterday, we saw James Tallarico come out and say he wants to dismantle and destroy 620,000 oil and gas jobs in Texas. That's a third of the state's economy. So let's hear from an oil worker. What is it going to mean from them if James Tallarico destroys their job? What is it going to mean for their family if they can't support them anymore because he wants to push a Green New Deal? That is the messaging that you're going to see from Republicans in general from now until Election Day, and especially at the midterm convention. It's not going to be a focus on politicians. It's going to be a focus on the American people and what these policies actually mean for them.
0: I think that makes sense. As an attendee and media guy, I'd love to see Ken, love to see Mike Rogers and whoever else you can get to the stage. 7 o'clock hour, America First, trade, school choice and parental rights, cultural issues, including sports. I think on a couple of nights, there's some, if there's anything that I've noticed, it's one of the 80-20s, as we call them. Some emphasis, I think, to be paid both nights on the fact that virtually everybody is with us on the Republican effort, the Trump effort, the conservative effort to make sure that males are not competing against females in sports. It's a winner. It's a home run. And I would expect to see some emphasis on that. Would I be right?
12: I think you'd be dead on. And we, you know how you know this is such a winner is that we are seeing Democrats that are running in some of these toss-up seats who just a year ago, 2 years ago, either voted to allow biological men and women sports or gave long speeches about, you know, how they were standing up for trans rights and all sorts of craziness, and that meant, you know, a grown man should go into a little girl's locker room. It was pure nonsense, and the American people rejected that so overwhelmingly that we are seeing a handful of Democrats in these swing states. They are running ads lying to the American people saying that, oh, I don't support men and women's sports. That is a flat-out lie. We have the receipts, and we will be exposing every single one of these creeps on the Democrat side who fought for this crazy trans agenda and put your daughters at risk because they were so beholden to the crazy trans agenda, they did not care about common sense. You're going to see that thing presented front and center.
0: And night number one will cap with Vice President J.D. Vance. Night number two starts off in the late afternoon, 4 o'clock. Families benefiting from no tax on tips. 5 o'clock, American Dream, small business stories, food security and public health, sports as a unifying force. There it is again. 6 o'clock, again, candidate showcase, more people running for things that we want folks to vote for. Also in there, since it will be September 10th, I understand there will be some special moments where we pay tribute to Charlie Kirk.
12: Absolutely. You know, that's the real tragedy. We're coming up on the one-year anniversary. President Trump, you know, several members of his administration have spoken about how much Charlie's, you know, murder impacted them and honestly this whole country. We've seen, you know, his impact grow after his death, and that will certainly be a theme that is presented front and center that night, in addition to, as you mentioned, you know, focusing on small businesses, really the heart of the American dream. And what Charlie fought for, honestly, is preserving that, you know, the next generation can achieve the American dream. They are not limited by what their situation right now. They can do whatever they want to accomplish. And President Trump has put that front and center with one of his signature policy accomplishments, which is Trump accounts. You know, when you have a baby, you are able to deposit, you know, few hundred dollars every month into your child's account, just the same way as a 401k works. So when that child turns 18, they are able to take that money. They can either start a business, they can take that money, they can pay for their own college so they're not in debt, or they can take that money and put it as a down payment on the house. You know, we have seen under Joe Biden, the American dream of home ownership slipped away as illegals coming in this country drove up the cost of buying a home. You know, many people thought they'd never have a chance. President Trump has taken an active role in reversing that and ensuring that, you know, home prices are affordable and the American dream is not just alive, but it is thriving for future generations.
0: And on that second night, 9 o'clock, presidential keynote, President Trump, Zach Kraft at the RNC. Superb job with the summary, sir, and thanks for all the work you're doing. I know it's going to be a busy week. Maybe I'll run into you in the building. God bless, and thanks for being with us today.
12: Absolutely. Thank you for having me on.
0: That's a little hope for the future, huh? That young man is good. That young man is good. So President Trump taking the stage at 9 o'clock on Thursday night. What time am I going to get out of that building? I got an early alarm, kids. I mean, not as early as I had this morning, but man, I got a show to do. And I'm guessing it will be filled with material from the previous two nights of the GOP midterms. Oh, my heavens. We'll be covering it for you all along the Salem family of stations, Salem Radio Network, Salem News Channel. Mark Davis and Filari. Be right back.
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17: Arizona News Audio. Officials in the Grand Canyon confirming two people are dead, one person still unaccounted for, following that massive flooding incident over the weekend. The search set to resume for the one person they haven't located, Incident Commander Dave Black.
18: We are absolutely holding out hope that person is still alive. We have done a lot of air reconnaissance from helicopters and have not found any survivors as of yet.
17: Shooting deaths of three men at a Tucson gay bar early Monday, investigated as a hate crime. It happened at Venture Inn. The incident in the bar's parking lot. Tucson Mayor Rahina Romero.
19: Tucson Police Department investigators confirmed that the suspect possessed addresses for multiple LGBTQ+ friendly venues.
17: The two victims, ages 42 and 33, reportedly shot to death after getting into an argument with the 44-year-old suspected shooter, who was also pronounced dead at the hospital. Mesa police responding to reports of an armed man they'd had contact with before. They say he refused to drop his weapon. They opened fire and killed him. D-backs lose to the Phillies 2-1. Jeff Scott, Arizona News Audio.
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0: So if I'm going to live up to that we never miss a thing standard that's been established here for the program, Mark Davis in for Larry. Tomorrow, the great Bethany Mandel. And then Friday, we're going to do the bookends. We started the week with Tudor Dixon in Michigan. We're going to finish the week with Tudor Dixon in Michigan. And she's awesome. So you got great things in store here on O'Connor and Company for the next 2 days. The show would be incomplete if we didn't take notice of something that's happening before our eyes. If you and I are talking 3 years ago, hey, name me a crazy Democrat. AOC is going to make that list, right? Because, hey, she's crazy, squad, radical, blah, blah, blah. She's now a normie. She is now mainstream, or is she? I mean, that's kind of the question that's on the table. And if you plug in the notion that from data centers to flock cameras, you can gather a bunch of people on both sides of either issue and not really know what side anybody is on. President Trump lets you know what side he is on. And hang on a second, because what she was talking about, he was talking about data centers. And Trump said that if you want to be backwards and poor, opposing data centers is the way to do that. Here's just a few seconds of AOC responding to Trump on that.
2: Congressman, what do you make of Donald Trump saying that Americans who oppose data centers are backwards and poor?
3: Oh, I mean, how about we put one in Mar-a-Lago? I love that. Let's put a data center up in Mar-a-Lago and we'll see how backwards and poor he is in response to that.
0: So there's AOC with bringing some strong heat against data centers. You know what I could fill my lines with here in Texas? A bunch of conservatives who have suspicions about data centers as well. That opposition, I think, is starting to melt a little bit as we are expecting tech to do a better job of kind of making the data centers less obtrusive. And I think the water and energy concerns are being dealt with. But now, here's something I really want you to see. How many times have you seen politicians on what's called the walking interview? They're just walking along because they're busy. They got places to go. And some poor reporters trying to ask them breathlessly what they're doing. Now, she's still wrong about just about everything, but this young lady's got some poise. I think her star is on the rise. I'm not sitting here telling you she's going to be the 2028 Democrat nominee, but I'm not telling you she's not either. Here's a couple of minutes of AOC, and we'll discuss on the other side.
4: Could I ask, would you ever date a conservative? Is that anything you'd ever entertain?
3: I have to say it's probably not.
4: Don't date across the aisle.
3: No, no foul to people who do, but I think, and of course how you define that is very different.
4: True.
3: From person to person.
4: True.
3: Right? But I think a lot of politics sometimes, at least for me, is about values and being aligned with in values, I think, is tremendously important.
4: That makes sense. Would you have children in office? Because, your future is bright.
3: Yeah.
4: It's bright. And when is it going to be the right time?
3: Yeah, I think, first of all, one thing that I hear from a lot of parents is that there's never a right time.
4: That's
3: and never
4: true.
3: A perfect time. I do think that for a very long time, I was very concerned. If you're a working person here, you face a lot of the constraints that a lot of other working people across the country face. And it was very hard for me to imagine very basic things. For a very long time, it was very hard for me to imagine being able to have a baby here when childcare is so expensive. And I acknowledge that I'm, relative to many Americans, I am in a place of privilege, and even I don't know how it would be possible. And so,
4: but we've seen your books, and you're not like loaded or anything. It's not like you've got money
3: right,
4: out there.
3: Exactly, exactly. And so, I've had that thought, and so I don't know. I have a lot of, I think sometimes these conversations about political speculation happen very two-dimensionally, right? Like, is she going to run for this or is she going to run for that?
4: Mm.
3: And for me, I make decisions about my whole life, right? It's not ever just in a career context. It's about how do I fit all of these things? And I feel like my ambition is not just a career ambition. It's about how do we get to soak up as much of this life as possible? And sometimes that has to do with doing really aspirational things with work, and sometimes it has to do with really big aspirational things with love and family.
4: Right.
3: And I was always raised as a family-first kind of person.
0: Guys, that was good. She is comfortable in her own skin. She is, make no mistake, still wrong on virtually every issue. But as so many figures in the Democrat Party just go spinning off into orbit around Neptune, she's 36, kids. 36. And who else do they have? Gavin Newsom? The bloom comes off of that rose immediately. J.D. Pritzker, Josh Shapiro, they're Jewish. Andy Beshear, I don't even. So there's still plenty of ground left to tread on that. For the rest of this week and through various other things that are going on, I don't know if the Lindsey Clancy jury comes back today. If they do, I think it might be a hung jury. If they come back with anything, it might be manslaughter. It's a non-zero possibility that it's an acquittal. Again, of course, it looks bad for her. I don't think it looks good for her. I probably would have voted to convict, but finding 12 people, nine of them women, to agree on that, I just don't know. But I do know this. I'm in enormous gratitude to Heather for producing this work of art that this has been, and to Guy and Alex and to Paul for all the nuts and bolts that they assemble. Thank you, Larry. Safe travels. Look forward to him returning. And again, just stick tight with us all day long here on Salem News Channel, Salem Radio Network. I'm Mark Davis. Follow me on X at Mark Davis, and I'll see you next time. Have a fantastic day. God bless this great nation.
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9: News. I'm Gianna Gelosi. The U.S. military launching new retaliatory strikes on Iran as President Trump says the Islamic regime is playing out the inevitable.
10: According to CENTCOM, a variety of IRGC targets were hit, including air defense sites, radar systems, maritime assets, mine-laying capabilities, and communication sites. President Trump told Fox News overnight, if they do respond, they'll be hit much harder.
9: That's Fox's Trey Yang's Tropical Depression Edward slamming the Gulf Coast after making landfall along the Texas-Louisiana border. Warnings of flash flooding as the storm moves inland.
26: We have a flash flood emergency across Tyler and Hardin counties. That's just to the northwest of where I am standing. We have 10 to 20 inches of rain. This is a life-threatening situation. To complicate the scenario, 40 to 50% of Tyler and Hardin counties do not have power.
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12: Good morning. We're coming up on 2 minutes after 6 on the September 1st. Thanks for making KQ&A your choice for your Tuesday. I'm Bill Monroe. News this hour, just ahead of the Brian Kilmeade Show, is brought to you by MTE Communications. Only one person is still accounted for after that deadly flash flooding incident at the Grand Canyon. Incident Commander Dave Black briefed reporters last night.
13: Our Rangers have worked tirelessly the last 2 days and all day and have cut that number down now to one. So we have two fatalities.
14: We are absolutely holding out hope that person is still alive. We have done a lot of air reconnaissance from helicopters and have not found any survivors as of yet.
12: Former Phoenix Journal Affairs Officer Jason Pack explains this has been a difficult rescue effort.
15: We're facing some of the most difficult terrain in the country there in the Grand Canyon. The rescuers working this, the Park Service, Arizona Department of Public Safety. It's not an easy task at all because you can't just drive a fire engine up or a rescue truck up, get out, and go help people.
12: Pack is crediting quick-thinking park rangers who warned people about the incoming storm before the floodwaters moved through. The deceased victims have been identified as 42-year-old Texas resident John Gusty and 42-year-old Brent Rosenkrantz, who entered the park on Friday. 53-year-old Timothy Smith remains missing. The Prescott Unified School District Board could have new student representation.
16: During its meeting at the district office on East Gurley Street, the board will consider approving Leah Jolly and Braden James to serve as student board representatives for this school year. Superintendent Clark Tenney says every year students are interviewed by the Prescott High School principal, along with Tenney and the governing board president, to select representatives who will give a student perspective on resolutions presented to the board. The representatives are not voting members. Also, during tomorrow's board meeting, consideration will be given to the fiscal year 2027 capital plan for the School Facilities Oversight Board. School districts must submit an annual capital plan. Due to the fluctuating enrollment, officials are recommending the plan be submitted with a not applicable status. I'm Marty Myers reporting.
12: In state news, Ketel Marte of the Arizona Diamondbacks returns to the lineup and joins his teammates for the first time since failing to show up for a game in Boston on August 17th. The star second baseman heard mostly boos when he took his first at-bat of the evening. Earlier, he told reporters through an interpreter what was going through his mind.
17: It's a moment of frustration, the type of person that when something's going on in my life, I don't like to talk about it, so that's kind of what was going on.
12: Marte adds he feels bad that he put manager Troy Lovallo in a bad position. When asked if he had anything he wanted to say to Diamondbacks fans, Marte shook his head no. He went 1-for-3 with a walk-in in his return as the D-backs lost to the Phillies 2-1.
17: I love my teammates. You know, I understand their frustration. I understand the most important thing right now is that I'm doing well, so my family's doing well as well.
12: Game 2 against the Phillies is at 6 tonight, and all the live action can be heard right here on KQNA. The news is sponsored each morning at this time by MTE Communications. Stay tuned. 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
12: Taking a look now at your KQ&A weather. Sunny skies and gusty winds today, with sunny skies, gusty winds, and a chance of showers tomorrow. 82 degrees today in the Prescott Quad Cities area, with an overnight low of 58 and a high tomorrow of 81. 93 degrees today for Cottonwood in the Verde Valley, with an overnight low of 64 and a high on Thursday of 92. Your KQ&A weather is brought to you each morning at this time by H2O Health. 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The Brian Kilmeade Show is up next. It's coming up on 6 minutes after 6. Have a great Wednesday. I'm Bill Monroe for the Talk of the Quad Cities, KQ&A 99.9 FM in Prescott, 95.5 FM in Prescott Valley and Cottonwood, 1130 AM and everywhere by downloading the free AZ Hometown Radio app.
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11: 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It's Brian Kilmeade.
19: All right. Hi, everybody. Brian Kilmeade coming your way. It's going to be a big hour. Brian Stills is going to be with us. Stiles is going to be with us, too. He's chairman of the Committee on House Administration. He's also pursuing the condemning of socialism that they voted on yesterday. Also doing investigations on foreign donations to things like Act Blue. They are taking the fifth as soon as they start getting closer and closer to finding out if other countries are financing political organizations, which, by the way, is a no-no. Standing by is Chairman Jason Smith. He's chairman of Ways and Means, one of the most important positions in all of Washington. So before we get to them, let's get to the big three.
20: Number three.
21: The most important piece, Governor, of the bill that you signed, which is law today, is that local governments will make the zoning and permitting decisions about a data center. We will leave that in the hands of local government.
19: Data center debate. The president doubles down while others walk cautiously. Why we have to rally to support it and help people understand why we need them.
20: Number two.
22: These targeted individuals, it was over 2,100 individuals. These targeted individuals were arrested and put into the state penitentiary, and they were released. They're not even supposed to be in the country to begin with. They were illegal. They had no status.
19: That's what people seem to forget. DHS Secretary Mark Wayne Mullen rounding them up. Operation Rotten Apple, scooping up 2,200 illegals in New York. Most criminals, but all don't belong here, who have overstayed their visas, and they got no help from the local cops.
20: Number one.
23: Mr. Secretary, where do you think we're at with this Iran confrontation 6 months in?
24: Iran has continued to fire on commercial shipping in the Straits. They're losing control of the Straits. They've lost control of the Straits. The Straits will remain open, and they will not be under Iranian control. And that's what you're seeing the president carrying out right now.
19: That is the Secretary of State talking exclusively to us. Iran pounded again, and the economic strangulation begins to choke out this evil regime. The next few weeks, or dare I say, the next few months are going to be key. Look for Iran to strike back as the death rattle gets louder. And that's where I'd like to start. Chairman Smith, I know you look at the budget and we're spending a lot of money. Is this worth it in your view?
25: Is the Iran war worth it?
19: Yep.
25: Well, let me just say Iran not having a nuclear weapon is worth it because it's kind of important that U.S. citizens are actually alive. Whenever you have someone as unstable as the Iranians, for them to possibly have a nuclear weapon, that would be dangerous to every one of the 350 million Americans that we have. So from the security perspective, it's absolutely worth it. Are the American people, do we want this over with promptly? Absolutely. When I traveled all over my district last month, that's what I heard. You know, we support the president, we understand what he's doing, but let's get this resolved.
19: So I was talking to the Secretary of Treasury, Scott Bessent, this morning. He's pretty happy with where our economy's at right now. And at the G20 summit, he felt the rest of the world felt the same way. Many people are concerned about the bonds. What can you tell us about bonds in America today?
25: You know, I would agree with Secretary Bessent in regards to the economy of the United States. The certainty that we provided with the One Big Beautiful Bill, the Working Families Tax Cuts, has allowed more manufacturing to come into the United States for people to invest in the American worker and the American product, which has led to a very strong economy. But without a doubt, the two things that I have said, Brian, all along that keep me up as a member of Congress is one, the threat of China, and two, our debt. And our debt is a serious thing when you see that we just recently crossed over $40 trillion. And when you look at that, like, we have to get serious, both Republicans and Democrats, that, like, this is a national security threat because of our debt. And so it all plays hand in glove together, but hopefully people will come together and figure that out.
19: Well, I hear that you guys think we're going to grow out of it. We did make up the revenue that we're bringing into the country 7%, but it's hard to control a debt with the interest rates this high and a deficit that was this big.
25: You have to do both. I totally agree, Brian. You have to continue to grow the economy, but you also have to freeze and cut spending. You work with both of those hand in glove, and that Titanic of a ship will start to turn.
0: So let's talk about oil and gas and what the Venezuelan oil deal will actually do for America. When do you see that making an impact? And do you like the deal as you know it?
25: You know, I'm not an oil expert, but I'll tell you, I've spoken to the president about this. I am excited of the partnership that we have with Venezuela and allowing us to be less reliant on Middle Eastern oil, for one. And so they're right in our backyard. They're a few hours from our homeland. And I feel like that it's going to be very beneficial. Get it to our refineries, help us lower the cost of gasoline and diesel for Americans, and then you talk about economy thriving. If the gas prices and the diesel prices go down, you will see gangbusters.
0: So I want you to also bring you to the job numbers. Just came in for August. We added 38,000 jobs. What were you expecting, I think? What were you expecting, and what do you think about that number?
25: You know, that was kind of what everyone was expecting. Unemployment is fairly low, and so it's all part of the process. Of course, we need more people working still, always. But I think the thing that disturbs me the most is the interest rates. I think the interest rates are still high, Brian, and I look for the Fed to eventually lower those interest rates. The American people need it.
0: They're not going to do it unless they see inflation heading in the right direction. When will that happen?
25: They had no hesitation to raise it whenever inflation was going up, but they have had hesitation to lower the interest rate since inflation's gone down. Remember, inflation's about 3.4%. Under Biden, it was 9.1. 9.1, and that was just like 3 years ago, 4 years ago. But they have not lowered the interest rates two-thirds like what inflation has gone down since the prior administration.
0: All right, so let's talk about the midterms. They say there's 19 seats in play. Most sides agree. We also know the redistricting that put you in play and the rise of socialism as gives some the sense that you guys can buck history and maybe hold on to both chambers. First off, what's it going to take to hold the House? You certainly have the money.
25: You know, Brian, I traveled helping a lot of my colleagues and candidates last month. I think I went to 11 congressional districts in 7 different states. And I'll tell you, for people to say that just because it's a midterm election, the party that's in power is going to lose, they don't know the terrain on the field. If you look at the terrain, there's really only 18 to 19 seats that you're talking about that are toss-ups. And those are the seats that I was in. And I like our candidates. Their candidates

0: What keeps you up at night? 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
12: Overdose deaths involving methamphetamine and cocaine are rising in Arizona, and mixing substances can make the danger even greater. 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
17: Nothing that anyone is providing Iran is in any way impeding our ability to act as necessary to protect the United States. That said, it is clear that in the case of what Iran is doing, we are not necessarily fully aligned with the Russian position on it. But Russia's got, you know, and Putin's got his own set of problems that I think take up the majority of his time and focus, which is, you know, the war in with Ukraine and frankly, the impacts that these Ukrainian strikes are having on the Russian economy in combination with sanctions.
18: Yeah, that is the Secretary of State National Security Advisor Marco Rubio gave us an exclusive interview. I taped it last night. We're going to be airing it next hour. Hopefully you'll be able to hear the whole thing or catch it on YouTube a little bit later. And that was him talking about Russia, who came out yesterday and said, Vladimir Putin directly, basically to Iran, anything you need, I'm here to help you, supply you. We really admire the way you've been able to withstand the barrage from America. Now you take Iran and you compare Ukraine. The Russians invade Ukraine. The defensive help that we're giving Ukraine has allowed them to hold off, because they're great fighters too, hold off the Russians. Now, in the Iran situation, they're building a nuclear weapon. They're financing terror organizations, fomenting after our ally for months, fomenting unrest in the entire region, killed thousands of our people. And then we finally just take action on that program. And the Russians are helping to sustain that country. Behind the scenes, I hope the president's giving a stern message, whether through his CIA director or through his Secretary of War or through his Secretary of State. But on the surface, it seems like we're just passing it off as just part of the thing that they do. I'm not okay with that. When we come back, Brian Stiles is going to be with us, chairman of Committee on House Administration. He's also doing some great work in investigating foreign donations into these super PACs, like, for example, Act Blue, which supports democratic causes. Are other countries supporting other parties? You think that's okay? I don't think it is okay. Meanwhile, I also had a one-on-one with Scott Bessent from the G20 in North Carolina. I'll be playing some of that when we come back. You are listening to The Brian Kilmeade Show. Don't move.

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3: Arizona News Audio, I'm Jeff Scott. Rescue crews still searching for one missing person following those floods of the Grand Canyon. While those who made it out share their stories. U of A math professor Vika DeBoer says she decided to cut short her rim-to-rim hike once the rains picked up.
4: There was water running down the trail, and there were boulders on the trail that weren't there on the way up, and there was a waterfall that wasn't there on the way up, and so I decided that that was the perfect time to turn around because things were getting a little bit sketchy.
3: DeBoer says heavy rains filled her tent with water, and when she emerged to see if she could relocate, park rangers instead told her to evacuate, which she did safely. Tim Smith of Texas remains unaccounted for as first responders search stretches of the Colorado River. The family of a 73-year-old Mesa man still waiting to see if he survived the massive flash flooding along the Nepal-Tibet border. Ramya Tetapetri says searchers are getting close to where her father was believed to be.
5: Actually, in just the last 24 hours, we learned that the excavation teams have reached the area that my dad was last seen. So we're hoping, since they reach the area, that we'll something relatively soon.
3: Sabatetta Patry was on a bucket list trip with others when the floodwaters moved through. His daughter says he managed to survive on 9/11 when he was working at the World Trade Center. For the second night in a row, Mesa police were involved in a shooting incident confronting a domestic violence suspect they were trying to take into custody at a home in Chandler.
6: Several attempts were made to get him to come out and surrender, and the suspect refused and stated that he was armed with a rifle. At one point, the suspect could be seen in the rear of the residence with a rifle, and that's when the officer involved shooting occurred.
3: Laura Cervantes of Mesa Police says the suspect barricaded himself in the house before eventually surrendering after police used less lethal rounds. Authorities in Tucson now say they believe that shooting outside a gay bar earlier this week was a hate crime and a double murder suicide. They say 44-year-old Houseman Cisse shot and killed two men in the parking lot of the Venture Inn, then turned the gun on himself. This is Arizona News Audio.
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1: Anyone who has a record has vulnerabilities that a person without a record like Graham Plattner does not have.
2: But you've been in a lot of campaigns, Senator. You worked as a staffer on the Hill. If you were offered the chance to run against somebody who had a Nazi tattoo and a paper trail of sexual assault accusations versus a conventional politician who voted to increase utility rates.
1: Well, I would suggest that they have different strengths and different weaknesses. And that Troy has changed his position on a whole lot of issues. And, you know, he started out as a very conservative Republican. Now he's essentially a Democratic socialist.
3: Nobody knows more about Maine than Senator Susan Collins, the last Republican senator in the Northeast. It's unbelievable. So it's pathetic. But she's got to stay in the middle, cannot trumpet Trump. And she disagrees with him a lot. And she has to make sure she's trailing by two or three, but usually does, that Troy Jackson doesn't become the next senator from Maine. Now, the trade deal collapsing with Canada is not helpful, but it's not going to be that detrimental. Jonathan Martin, one of these political experts, weighed in on Collins' chances now, cut 42.
4: And the next thing that she said there was, I don't talk about the fact that his two children are from his second cousin. She knows what she's doing. And she also recognizes the Plattner was going to be the easier opponent for her to run against. And the second he dropped out, this thing got harder. Where this has really got more challenging, guys, for Senator Collins is the Canadian trade war. Can't underestimate the relationship of Maine to Canada economically, culturally, politically, and she has intervened with Jameson Greer, the USTR, to try to mitigate this. But again, only so much you can do when President Trump is out there renaming Lake Ontario. And, you know, she has defied gravity, Caddy, for so many elections. She's the last senator in either party in this country that is sitting in a state that the other party has won in the previous three presidential races. She is a unicorn politically. And the question is, can she do it one more time in the face of a tough national environment and a difficult environment in her home state, exacerbated by the president of the United States of her own party by starting a trade war with Canada?
3: So there you go. And that was Jonathan Martin. Thinks that he's got a shot, but they always feel like she's trailing and she ends up winning. I think this time it's going to be hard, but the fact is she's not running against a quality candidate. This guy's a mess. If he was strong, he would have been the Democratic nominee for governor. He failed out of that. Then he was supporting Plattner. He was the last one standing. When Plattner said, okay, I won't run, reluctantly, he stepped up. So he's a fall guy and a fall back guy this entire time. So go ahead, give your best shot. I look at New Hampshire, that's a sleeper to flip to John Sununu, no question. I look at Michigan, I think it's Rogers to lose. El Sayed's a joke, but he's not. I'm saying he's formidable in terms of a base, but he should not be the nominee, and I think that Rogers got all the experience, should win that one. So those are two areas to flip. Now for Collins, it's got to be a hold. Shauna Thomas weighed in. And she was on a different network and talking about how she kind of defies parties when it comes to Maine. And I'm talking about Collins, cut 43.
5: I think the big thing that we keep running into when we talk to people in Maine, and you've probably seen this as well, is, you know, we had one reporter go talk to people who own logging companies in the last week. They're worried. They're scared because of the export and the imports between Canada and Maine. They're basically brothers, cousins, however you want to put it. But they're not super political people, but when asked about Susan Collins, what they say is, well, you know what? She's shown up for our family. Shown up for helping my mom get cancer treatments. I'm being a little facetious here, but these are the kind of stories we hear over and over again, and that they see that when she does buck her party or when she does release a statement about Canadian trade and she tries to work with the U.S. trade representative and she tries to do something and she says something, even if it's a strongly worded letter, the joke that we all like to make, they see that as them supporting her and her supporting them. There's a very personal relationship with Susan Collins in that state because she's been a senator for so long.
3: Right, and I hear that, and that's 100% true. That's what they said about the senator from Georgia, too. So we'll see what happens. Maine's got to be a key. We'll talk a lot about it. Getting a Canadian deal would certainly help, but that's really up to Canada. Mm-hmm.
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13: Fox News, I'm Therese Crowley. Tiger Woods, in a blue suit and tie, takes a plea deal on his DUI rollover in Florida, gets a five-year suspended license and fines. The Lindsay Clancy murder trial facing a possible hung jury or mistrial motion. Back for day five after telling the judge Tuesday they were deadlocked. He sent them back in. Now a photographer arrested outside the court trying to take pictures of the jury, which the judge won't tolerate.
14: When the judge decides the jury has done a due and thorough deliberation, he could give them a final formal instruction called a Tui Rodriguez charge. If he does that, the jury goes back to deliberate again, but if it still comes back deadlocked, the judge cannot force more deliberation at that point. The only way it can't continue.
13: Fox's Nate Foy. And a Utah judge rules the death penalty trial of Charlie Kirk alleged assassin Tyler Robinson can go forward. 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
18: 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Good morning. It's Wednesday, September 2nd. Up next, your local news and a check of the weather forecast. I'm Greg Paul, reporting for the Talk of the Quad Cities. KQ&A News brought to you this hour by Salt and Pepper. The Prescott Subcommittee on Water Issues wants to take more time on a water service application for a 50-acre mixed-use development.
19: Yesterday, the subcommittee was scheduled to make a recommendation to City Council on the application for a medical campus. Water Resources Manager Brian Reese explained what's involved with this project.
20: Multi-uses centered around a medical plaza, medical development, incorporating retail development, incorporating medical buildings, adult active living, and a hotel and single-family residential homes.
19: Senior advisor for the applicant, Edward Johnson, told the subcommittee what's being planned with this facility.
21: We're looking for a pilot site to ultimately build out a rural healthcare information system and support system. And much of our work is driven by the factors now that clearly are driving innovation in healthcare and in many other industries too.
19: The previous application included 60 acre feet of water per year, but it's believed that document has expired. The total demand is 120 acre feet, so the Subcommittee on Water Issues postponed a decision until more work could be done on the application. I'm Bill Monroe reporting.
0: Watch for delays on Thumb Butte Loop Road as Prescott National Forest crews start surface improvement work starting tomorrow. This project will target a 1.5 mile stretch of the road. The work is designed to repair existing erosion, enhance overall road conditions, and prevent future structural degradation. The contractor will post proper signage throughout the area and will use local campsites to stage heavy equipment. With crews and equipment actively operating in the project area, Prescott National Forest officials are urging visitors to exercise caution, reduce speeds, and respect all posted signs. Plan for delays on Glassford Hill Road as Prescott Valley crews conduct roadway excavation.
2: The second phase of construction is underway with subgrade preparation and the installation of curb and gutter and sidewalk, also taking place from Spouse Drive to the southern intersection of Granville Parkway. Crews are working to finish landscape installation and retaining wall construction from Bear Path to near Spouse. One lane of traffic on Glassford Hill Road will always remain open throughout construction. Businesses, schools, and residential communities will remain fully accessible throughout the project. Drivers can expect construction equipment in the roadway and traffic control devices. According to Prescott Valley Town officials, periodic sidewalk and crosswalk closures could be necessary. Drivers should follow the marked signage and consider using an alternate route if possible. I'm Lindsay Draper reporting.
0: In KQ&A Sports, the Arizona Diamondbacks dropped their second straight game against the Philadelphia Phillies 7-1 last night. The Diamondbacks will be looking to avoid the sweep as they take on the Phillies at noon today, and all the live action can be heard right here on KQ&A. That's your news. I'm Greg Paul, reminding you to download the free AZ Hometown Radio mobile app and listen live to the Talk of the Quad Cities online at kqna.com.
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0: 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For the Prescott area, partly sunny today with a high temp of 82, clouds tonight with a low of 60, and sunny tomorrow, 83 for the high. In the Verde Valley, partly sunny with a high of 94 today. This evening, clouds with an overnight low of 66, and sunny on Thursday with a high of 94. That's your forecast. I'm Greg Pohl for AM 1130 and 99.9 FM in Prescott, 95.5 FM in Prescott Valley and Cottonwood, the talk of the Quad Cities, KQ&A.

0: 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I've been surfing here since I was a kid. 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

0: News. I'm Therese Crowley. Tiger Woods, in a blue suit and tie, takes a plea deal on his DUI rollover in Florida, gets a five-year suspended license and fines. The Lindsey Clancy murder trial facing a possible hung jury or mistrial motion. Back for day five after telling the judge Tuesday they were deadlocked. He sent them back in. Now a photographer arrested outside the court trying to take pictures of the jury, which the judge won't tolerate.
1: When the judge decides the jury has done a due and thorough deliberation, he could give them a final formal instruction called a Tui Rodriguez charge. If he does that, the jury goes back to deliberate again, but if it still comes back deadlocked, the judge cannot force more deliberation at that point. The only way it can continue.
0: Fox's Nate Foy. And a Utah judge rules the death penalty trial of Charlie Kirk alleged assassin Tyler Robinson can go forward. 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
8: 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Number one, the phone. We surveyed Yavapai County, and you all said the same thing. Drivers look hurried, distracted, and inattentive. The phone is Exhibit A. A text takes 5 seconds. At 45 miles an hour, that's the length of a football field, driven blindfolded. Number two, a drink too many. Nearly one in five fatal crashes in our region involves impairment. One in five. Here's the thing. Both of these are choices. Not weather, not bad luck, choices. So put the phone in the glove box, hand the keys to a friend who ordered water, call a ride, stay the night. Your phone will survive the trip without you. Your friends would really like you to do the same. Sponsored by Yavapai Plan, drive sober, drive focused, drive home.
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0: every single day. You got a closed system. You fill it up once and you keep reusing that water. It's also smart, and the good operators, that's the kind of system they're planning. The second thing he said is you got to bring your own power. We're not going to have you put the, you know, you got to generate the juice that's necessary to run your plant, and you got to put what you generate and don't use into the system to lower costs for everybody else. And you know, they're a very interesting poll done by Echelon. I was really taken with it, and I'm going to be off a little bit on the numbers, but basically it was like 50 some odd to 30 some odd people favored banning data centers in their community. But if you said to them they're going to put their own power, basically it flipped. It was 50 some odd in favor of them and only 30 some odd favored banning them. And the same kind of number if you said you got to bring your own power, you got to prevent, you got to demonstrate that you're going to lower property taxes. Because look, these things, you go to Spur, Texas, in the middle of nowhere, and that's going to bring so much property. So much property taxes are going to be paid by that center that the school district is going to go from one that is poor and is receiving money from the state to one that has to put money into the state pot for poor school districts, because they're going to be incredibly wealthy. So I thought it was smart on the governor's part to do that. But the good actors are going to be people who stand up and say, look, we're listening to you. We're not going to put these in the middle of neighborhoods. We're going to be respectful of the needs of people for water and power.
1: Yeah, thanks so much, Karl Rove. Data centers handling it all. Karl Rove, thanks so much. Back in a moment.
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1: And here is a real sense of what's happening over there. The G20 met yesterday and today. Howard Lutnick is now holding court with all these tech executives and about the economies and comparing others, let alone defense, which we are now reinvigorated with. Just a quick note, United States comes out, my brand new book, The Six Crucial Moments That Forged the American Miracle. It's coming out October 13th. I'm going to be live on stage bringing history to life in Westbury on the 16th. On the 15th, I'll be in Red Bank, New Jersey. And then, of course, in Clearwater, Florida, Jacksonville, as well as St. Louis. All you have to do is go to BrianKilmeade.com for details. Also, if you want a personalized copy, you can pre-order it now and get a koozie. It's all there on BrianKilmeade.com with the details. 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

0: News. I'm Gian Gelosi. Day five of deliberations in the Lindsay Clancy murder trial and the deadlocked jury working to decide whether she's criminally responsible for killing her three young kids.
1: Right now, it's not clear exactly the reason for their impasse and how many jurors are on one side of the argument versus the other. But I did have the opportunity to ask Kevin Reddington, Lindsay Clancy's lawyer, about it. Reddington says if the jury can't reach a verdict and there is a mistrial, he fully expects the Plymouth County DA to retry this case.
0: Fox's Nate Foy, Tiger Woods changing his plea in a DUI case from a rollover crash in March near his home in Florida.
2: The state amended the DUI charge to willful, wanton, reckless driving. Now, Woods pled guilty, which comes with a $1,000 bond and a five-year driver's license suspension.
0: And that is Fox's Dana Marie McNichol reporting. 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
0: So, this is a take on me by AHA. Nice choice there, Sean. This is funny in Marlowe family lore. So, my 1,000-year-old dog,

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10: Welcome back here on Wednesday, September the 2nd. Scott Jennings, Common Sense for the American People. We zoom now down to South Carolina, where Republicans are defending an open congressional seat. It's South Carolina's first congressional district. This district covers much of the low country along the Atlantic coast, including the Charleston area suburbs and communities that stretch down towards Hilton Head. It's a fast-growing coastal district with a strong military presence and an economy that is driven by tourism, development, and the ports. The Republican down there is Jenny Honeycutt. Let's take a listen to what she's telling the voters in Cut 1.
11: I'm Jenny Casa Honeycutt, and this time I've got 28 seconds to tell you what I stand for. I've got this. No new tax increases. Make Trump tax cuts permanent and pass a balanced budget amendment. Fix our infrastructure. Cut Washington red tape to speed up the process and ensure necessary investments are made here in the Lowcountry. Career politicians failed us. I'm a mom, business owner, and proven conservative committed to serve you, not myself. The

0: News. I'm Gianna Gelosi. As the jury deliberates for a fifth day, a woman who was arrested for trying to take pictures of the jury in the Lindsey Clancy trial has been arraigned.
1: 56-year-old Dawn Light is the woman who was arrested here yesterday afternoon for allegedly trying to take pictures of jurors as they were leaving the courtroom. She is charged with one count of aggravated intimidation of a witness or jurors.
0: Fox's Nate Foy, Tiger Woods, has pleaded no contest to a reckless driving charge in Florida. He was arrested in March after a rollover crash near his home on Jupiter Island and was initially charged with DUI. Prosecutor Tom Bagadol.
2: Mr. Woods admitted to his actions. He admitted to driving, reckless driving.
0: The pro golfer agreed to pay a $1,000 fine and accept a 5-year suspension of his license. 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
11: All right, it's Wednesday, September the 2nd. Scott Jennings here on Salem, hoping to get Congressman Brian Stile on the line here in just a moment. Congressman Stile is from Wisconsin. Oh, I'm told Congressman Stile is here. Well, let's see. The congressman is representing 1st Congressional District in Wisconsin, first elected back in 2018. It's a close district up there, and going to be a race we're paying attention to this fall. Congressman Stile, welcome into the Scott Jennings Show. Thanks for joining us today.
12: Scott, thanks for having me back on.
11: Yeah, glad to hear your voice. I want to talk to you about something that happened in the House this week. You led the House debate on a resolution condemning socialism. It passed the House 220 to 192. Talk to us about the resolution and why it was important for Congress to have that debate and take that vote right now.
12: The resolution made it pretty clear, straightforward. Socialism has no place in the United States of America. And Democrats, time and again, continue to stand up and argue for socialism. It's the reason we had to put this forward. The Democratic Socialists of America and their radical platform is driving the train of the Democratic Party. This is not the Democratic Party of your grandfather's era. This is a new radicalized Democratic Party that's been hijacked by activists and socialists. So we brought it to the floor and said, let's vote. Do you support socialism or do you support American democracy? And all but a very small number of Democrats voted against the resolution condemning socialism. It really shows you where the Democratic Party is and what they stand for.
11: Yeah, looking at the vote tally here, the Republicans obviously do not support socialism. There were 8 Democrats that joined the Republican majority in voting yes, but that's 8 out of 200 and something Democrats. I mean, one of the things you hear sometimes, Congressman, when we debate these issues is, well, this whole socialism, it's just a fringe number of people in the Democratic Party who actually believe that. But if you look at the vote tally here on the floor of the House, virtually every Democrat, save just a couple, threw in with the socialist argument. I mean, that ought to tell us something about where the two parties are headed, shouldn't it?
12: It tells you exactly where the energy is on the Democratic Party side. Obviously, some, as you noted, folks like Rashida Tlaib or Alexandria Ocasio-Cortez are formal, public-facing members of the Democratic Socialists of America. But many others support their policies and are petrified that if they don't advance the radical agenda of the Democratic Socialists of America, they'll lose in a primary. In my home state of Wisconsin, a Democratic Socialist almost beat a radical liberal in the Democratic primary for governor. It was just a few thousand votes that separated them. And so what we're watching is Democratic members of the House in particular, but the Senate as well, run to the radical fringe left and support these radical ideas. And what we did is brought out and just highlighted what is in the platform of the Democratic Socialists of America. They don't want borders. They want to make every single immigrant in the United States of America, regardless of legal status, American citizens. So illegal immigrants would automatically get amnesty and become U.S. citizens. They want non-citizens to vote. And so when you look at those two combined, you recognize that this is about making sure that Democrats are getting votes from individuals that came over the border illegally in the era of Joe Biden's open border policies. And the list goes on. They want to defund the Pentagon, right? They want to completely turn upside down all forms of election integrity that we have in place. And they want to gut that out. And that's really important for the American people to see exactly how radical the Democratic Party has become. And they showed it on the House floor when all but a small number voted against condemning socialism in all its forms.
11: Congressman Brian Stile from Wisconsin is our guest here on the Scott Jennings Show. Congressman, this whole debate over socialism is happening as we're looking at opinion polls that show younger Americans feeling kindly towards socialism. They don't like capitalism, and they're associating their problems or their concerns about the country with the capitalist system. To me, as we have this debate, it's not enough just to say socialism is bad for a lot of these younger voters. You know, the ills of socialism that we all know killed millions and crushed millions and kept millions in poverty around the world. That's all happening in the history books for these people, and they're currently under the influence, I think, of a massive propaganda campaign. What would your advice be to any Republican out there who's running about how to debate this with younger voters and do it in a way that isn't just saying, this is bad, you have to believe me? What's the best debating vector, in your opinion?
12: Well, this is a contrast election between crazy versus common sense, and you're exactly right. You need to point out how crazy the policies of the left are. But then you have to actually explain what is the common sense. and walk through the importance of supporting law enforcement to arrest criminals so that you have a safe society. You need to explain the common sense of securing the border so that there is accountability, that we don't allow just anyone to walk into the United States. You have to explain the common sense of the power of capitalism and how many millions of people have been lifted out of abject poverty, and in particular, the importance of work, the importance and dignity of having work. And it's only when you have the full contrast does this work politically, meaning you can't just complain about the crazy of the socialist side. You also have to explain the common sense principles that we have that actually contrast against the policies of the left. And it's actually in part why having this resolution was so important. It's half of it. And then we have to actually go and show how we took the challenges coming out of the Biden administration and how we've addressed and solved many of them. We put in place the tax relief that's driving economic growth and lowering the tax burden on hardworking families, whether or not that is seniors who are seeing the impact of no tax on Social Security. There are people working overtime who see the impact on no tax on overtime. We also said we're going to secure the border, and we did just that. We effectively have zero illegal immigration at the U.S.-Mexico border, a fact that many people didn't think was possible. And so this contrast is, yes, they are crazy radicals, but also we have common sense principles that get this country back on track.
11: Congressman, I think right now we've got a convergence of two very troubling things going on in our political affairs. One is this foreign propaganda and foreign misinformation. It's coming into our country, and it's infecting a lot of our public debates on a number of topics. And the other is foreign contributions, foreign money actually coming directly in to our elections. You've been doing some committee work on this, investigating this Democratic fundraising platform called Act Blue. Seems like they've been bringing foreign money in. The head of Act Blue has taken the Fifth Amendment before Congress. Give our audience an update. What have we uncovered on this Act Blue investigation? How much foreign money has been coming into our election, and sort of where does this investigation and even criminal justice process stand?
12: My investigation began 3 years ago in 2023 with a simple principle. U.S. elections should be for U.S. citizens only, period, full stop. In many ways, our campaign finance laws were not written for the digital era. And Act Blue in particular appears to have taken advantage of that. Act Blue, as many of your listeners know, is the behemoth Democratic online fundraising platform that has raised for Democratic candidates and Democratic causes roughly $20 billion since it was created only a handful of years ago. My concern is that Act Blue has not been taking fraud seriously in regards to making sure that foreign funds are not being funneled illegally through their platform. This began with a recognition that Act Blue was not even requiring a CVV number. That's that 3 or 4 digit code on the back of your credit card that you type in almost every time you buy anything online. They didn't use that at the beginning. As we've dug further, we've started to realize that there are serious concerns that they are not taking fraud seriously. We brought in a number of members of Act Blue for either transcribed interviews or for hearings. You referenced the CEO coming in and pleading the Fifth, including pleading the Fifth when she was asked for the correct pronunciation of her name. You know you're a Democrat if you can't tell people what the pronunciation of your name is without fear of prosecution. And so this investigation continues. I'm now working hand in glove with my colleagues Jim Jordan and James Comer to get to the bottom of this, with the principle being the American people deserve to know what's happening at Act Blue. Are they taking fraud seriously? With the bottom principle, as I stated at the beginning, U.S. elections should be for U.S. citizens only.
11: What do you think, Congressman, about this overall issue, though, of just there are obviously foreign actors and a lot of money flowing into our country right now, and it's all designed to scramble our national political affairs. There's obviously foreign influence coming in from China on the data center issue. I think foreign actors are constantly injecting poison into our public affairs debates on that other topics. They're trying to turn Americans against each other. They're trying to influence the outcome of elections. Do you think the American people realize how much of what they're seeing may in fact be an op, may in fact be a psychological propaganda campaign designed them to hate their fellow Americans or to try to get American policymakers to take really silly actions? I don't think people really understand that. It sounds like It feels to me like we need to be talking about it more, but you see a lot more information than I do. What's your view?
12: Scott, I think you're exactly right on this issue, and it's something I've been working on and have legislation to address. Under current federal law, it is true that an individual could not legally give a candidate for federal office money. That's what we're trying to prevent Act Blue from doing. But broader than that, here's the loophole and here's the challenge. Foreign individuals or foreign actors can contribute unlimited funds into tax-sheltered 501c organizations inside the United States. Once those funds are inside a 501c, they can then be washed and moved around to other tax-exempt entities that can then run political advertising or policy-focused issue ads. This is a bigger and bigger problem in the era of social media. So 20, 30 years ago, if an individual was trying to convince a newspaper what article to run on their front page, it'd be reasonably difficult to get that editor to do what you wanted. In the era of digital media and social media, it's actually shockingly easy. And so what I am very concerned about is exactly what you brought up, is that foreign actors and our adversaries, countries like Iran or China, Russia, North Korea, are funneling funds into 501c organizations. Those funds are being flushed through other 501c's to hide and lack transparency, and then are engaged in issue advocacy. And so this is something I think we have to flush out. My legislation prevents these foreign funds from coming in or forces them to be disclosed. But getting to the bottom of this and recognizing that social media is incredibly susceptible to foreign influence, I think is something that America is a country that we have not fully wrapped our heads around.
11: Congressman Brian Steil from Wisconsin's 1st Congressional District, one of the hardest working members of the Republican Conference. He'll have a close race in Wisconsin this year. One of those purple districts out there we'll be keeping an eye on. Congressman, thanks for joining us today on the Scott Jennings Show.
12: Thanks for having me on.
11: All right. 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
10: If the leftists haven't had enough yet, there's more. 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
11: All right, Wednesday, September the 2nd. As we head into the Labor Day weekend, I thought I would introduce a new feature into the show. And that is periodic conversations with our friend Henry Olson, who's senior fellow at the Ethics and Public Policy Center. He is one of the nation's leading elections analysts. He has a regular post and column at the Washington Post. Henry, come on in here. You've been on the show many times. Every couple of weeks, we're going to have a chat about the status of the midterms. And I thought today we could just set the table for our audience as we head into Labor Day. This is when a lot of people start to tune in to the elections, and some voting will start in mid-September. Where do you think we stand? I know you've got a new column out at the Washington Post. Set the table. Where does it stand for both parties as they both try to get a hold of the majorities here in Congress?
23: Yeah, well, the Democrats definitely have the wind behind their sails. The president's job approval rating sits at about 40%. That's not good. The Democrats are ahead in the congressional generic ballot polls, which simply ask people, who do you want to vote for Congress, a Democrat or a Republican? They're up by about 6.5% in the Real Clear Politics average, and that's a good margin. Where they stand, though, with both the House and the Senate is interesting. That's because between redistricting, adding a lot of strong Republican seats since 2024, and the states that are up in the Senate, even with the wind in their sails, the Democrats have a very challenging time. To retake the Senate, they have to take basically hold all of their seats and take two of four states that President Trump won by at least 11 points just 2 years ago. And in the House, they have a better road to the majority, but they still have to go through a lot of districts that the president won by 4, 5, 6, 7 points. And that means that they have to convince some 2024 Trump voters that they want to vote for Democrats. And I'm sure the president and the Republicans are going to be trying to remind them why they voted against the Democrats just 18 months ago.
11: All right, I'm looking at the Senate map. You know, for a long time in this cycle, we were saying to people, well, the Democrats have the inside track on the House, but the Republicans, they should be okay in the Senate. That seems to have changed. I know you've argued the Senate majority is getting tougher and tougher to hold. What states are you looking at that Republicans currently hold where things have gotten somewhat dicey?
23: It's the big four: Ohio, Iowa, Texas, and Alaska. There are polls in each of those states that have the Democrats either ahead or within the margin of error. We know that in a case like Alaska or Ohio, the Democrats have proven vote-getters. Both Sherrod Brown in Ohio and Mary Peltola in Alaska have, for many races, done better than the Democratic baseline. And then you have Texas, which is a Republican state, but can Paxton is viewed to be a weaker than normal Republican. He's running behind Greg Abbott in every single poll. And so you've got those three states in particular where the dynamics of the poor year and the candidate dynamics means that the Democrats have a fighting shot. But again, they have to win two out of four of these states. I'm including Iowa, where Ashley Hinson doesn't have a weak background and continues to be ahead by a point or two in most polls within the margin of error, but better to be ahead than behind. You know, Democrats still have to win two of these four seats, so it's doable, but it's very tough.
11: Elections analyst Henry Olson is our guest here on the Scott Jennings Show. Let's talk Texas for a second. This one's got the conservatives all tore up, at least in my social media algorithm right now. Some folks are, I mean, look, there's just a question of party unification. It was a nasty primary, and John Cornyn's obviously not too happy with Ken Paxton and the way that all happened. I think the same thing is true on the Democrat side, by the way. That was a nasty primary. Jasmine Crockett, who James Tallarico defeated, she's not too happy with him either. Do you see it that way? Are both parties having trouble putting themselves back together down there? Where do you see it? Do you believe Paxton is at a 50-50, or is he behind Tallarico?
23: You know, it's hard to know that with respect to the polling question. If you take the polls at face value, he's behind. But on the other hand, Patrick Ruffini, a very respected pollster and data analyst and strategist, has looked at polls over the last four cycles and finds that polls in the summertime have habitually overestimated Democrats. And whether that's because Democrats are more eager to answer polls or Republicans are less eager, or, you know, candidates for Republicans take longer to get up on television, I don't know, but it is a fact. So if that's something that is happening in Texas, then you would say that Paxton is probably actually tied or ahead once you factor in what's going to happen over the race. Mm. But I think that, you know, Paxton has unique problems. Yes, the Tallarico and Crockett went at it. Yes, they went at it, but it's difficult to say that he hasn't reunited the party. Paxton is still having problems getting Cornyn supporters on board.
11: Yeah, we're going to keep an eye on this one. I tend to think Patrick might be right. We're going to see Paxton advance. He could win. Definitely outgunned right now. We'll see if the president's outside committees want to come in and help. Henry Olson will be here every few days for the duration of the midterm. We'll have more after this. It's Scott Jennings on Salem. Stay with us.
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7: Therese Crowley, golf legend Tiger Woods walks away with a 5-year suspended license and fines after pleading guilty to willful, wanton, reckless driving and refusing to submit to a test in his Florida rollover crash. Prosecutor Tom Bacadell says we know he has pain from injuries.
24: On some occasions, you have a urinalysis. As you all are aware, Mr. Woods refused the urinalysis test, so we don't know exactly what was in his bloodstream at the time he was driving.
7: The Lindsey Clancy murder jury deliberating day 5. A photographer arraigned for taking pictures of the jury on her phone faces 20 years. The House votes to condemn socialism. 8 Democrats joined. Senator John Fetterman believes DSA campaigns are a scam.
25: It's indefensible, and they're often living in very expensive homes, and they come from a very wealthy backgrounds too.
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27: 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Good morning. It's Wednesday, September 2nd. Up next, your local news and a check of the weather forecast. I'm Greg Paul, reporting for the Talk of the Quad Cities. KQ&A News brought to you this hour by Prescott Tire Pros. The Prescott Subcommittee on Water Issues wants to take more time on a water service application for a 50-acre mixed-use development.
8: Yesterday, the subcommittee was scheduled to make a recommendation to City Council on the application for a medical campus. Water Resources Manager Brian Reese explained what's involved with this project.
28: Multi-uses centered around a medical plaza, medical development, incorporating retail development, incorporating medical buildings, adult active living, and a hotel and single-family residential homes.
8: Senior advisor for the applicant, Edward Johnson, told the subcommittee what's being planned with this facility.
29: We're looking for a pilot site to ultimately build out a rural healthcare information system and support system. And much of our work is driven by the factors now that clearly are driving innovation in healthcare and in many other industries too.
8: The previous application included 60 acre feet of water per year, but it's believed that document has expired. The total demand is 120 acre feet, so the Subcommittee on Water Issues postponed a decision until more work could be done on the application. I'm Bill Monroe reporting.
27: Watch for delays on Thumb Butte Loop Road as Prescott National Forest crews start surface improvement work starting tomorrow.
6: This project will target a 1.5-mile stretch of the road. The work is designed to repair existing erosion, enhance overall road conditions, and prevent future structural degradation. The contractor will post proper signage throughout the area and will use local campsites to stage heavy equipment. With crews and equipment actively operating in the project area, Prescott National Forest officials are urging visitors to exercise caution, reduce speeds, and respect all posted signs. Plan for delays on Glassford Hill Road as Prescott Valley crews conduct roadway excavation.
12: The second phase of construction is underway with subgrade preparation and the installation of curb and gutter and sidewalk, also taking place from Spouse Drive to the southern intersection of Granville Parkway. Crews are working to finish landscape installation and retaining wall construction from Bear Path to near Spouse. One lane of traffic on Glassford Hill Road will always remain open throughout construction. Businesses, schools, and residential communities will remain fully accessible throughout the project. Drivers can expect construction equipment in the roadway and traffic control devices. According to Prescott Valley Town officials, periodic sidewalk and crosswalk closures could be necessary. Drivers should follow the marked signage and consider using an alternate route if possible. I'm Lindsay Draper reporting.
6: In KQ&A Sports, the Arizona Diamondbacks dropped their second straight game against the Philadelphia Phillies 7-1 last night. The Diamondbacks will be looking to avoid the sweep as they take on the Phillies at noon today, and all the live action can be heard right here on KQ&A. That's your news. I'm Greg Paul, reminding you to download the free AZ Hometown Radio mobile app and listen live to the talk of the Quad Cities online at kqna.com.
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6: 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For the Prescott area, partly sunny today with a high temp of 82, clouds tonight with a low of 60, and sunny tomorrow, 83 for the high. In the Verde Valley, partly sunny with a high of 94 today. This evening, clouds with an overnight low of 66, and sunny on Thursday with a high of 94. That's your forecast. 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
11: Boy. What do you do when a six-year-old kid is listening to the news and asking you questions about the crazy lady who you know what? Yeah. My daughter heard the whole story, all right? She picks up on these things, Carlos. What am I to do? How do you protect them? Now, then again, should we protect them? I just sent you something. She was very alarmed about the Times Square stabbing situation and wanted to know all about it. You just pick these things up. You pick these things up. How do you handle it? What are you supposed to say? She's going to find out about them eventually. You want to preserve the childhood as much as possible, right? That's what you want to do. You don't want these things coming in too early, any earlier than they have to. But sooner or later... it's an ugly world. Ugly, ugly world. It is ugly. You know, parts of it are beautiful. I saw the eclipse last week. Anybody see that? That was pretty amazing. But it's a bad, broken world in many, many ways. Ooh, I have this. I've been wanting to play this for you. Abdul Syed is the maniac terrorist lover in Michigan who's running for the Senate. He's a Democrat socialist. He's running against Mike Rogers. And more, it looks like Mike Rogers is going to win up there. And that's going to be beautiful. Got to hold on to the Senate. Tallarico in Texas. Is it true or fake news that guy has a shot? I don't think he has a shot. I liken it to when Buttigieg ran for president, right? You know, a lot of rich older men love being around Pete Buttigieg for some reason. And I have a feeling the same thing is happening with Tallarico, right? A lot of rich men, a lot of them in Hollywood, like being around Tallarico for some reason.
9: I think there's a lot of that going on, okay? Tallarico can't win in Texas, won't win in Texas. But back to Michigan, El Sayed, and why him? Why him? Why do they pick him? I think partially, or maybe a lot, because he's Muslim, and he's not that crazy about Jewish people. In fact, he seemed to justify an attack, an assault on a synagogue a few months ago. And you know, he doesn't like people being hurt, but the people doing this were hurt themselves. So you got to see it from their point of view. Okay, yes, the terrorists had a point. Is that what you're saying? Okay. No. That doesn't fly in decent society, okay? You can have these views, and you can believe them, and you can knock yourself out, right? You can even post them online, yeah? But you can't be a United States senator, and you're going to lose because of this, all right? Now, he knows he's got a political problem on his hands, so he apologizes over the weekend. Now, notice anything about the apology, all right? Just listen. This is Abdul Sayed's version of an apology. Cut six, if you don't mind. Cut six.
10: My comments might have been misconstrued to be justifying something I did not intend to justify, right? To anybody who feels like my comments might have been hurtful, I'm really sorry. That was not my intention.
9: My comments may have been misconstrued. And if you were hurt, I'm sorry. That was not my intention, if you were hurt. Now, that's a lame apology. That's a totally lame apology. You know, if you're going to apologize, apologize for real. I am apologizing because I acknowledge what I said was hurtful. And I wish I hadn't caused that hurt. I understand what I said was wrong. There are a million ways to apologize, you know? And that was a way, it's a non-apology apology. If you were hurt, I'm sorry. Now that means like, I'm sorry you were hurt. Yeah, I'm sorry that happened to you. I'm sorry you were going through that. But that's not apologizing for the wrongdoing. You see the game they play? Now, Joe Biden was busted, as you know. Been busted, not as much as he should have been, but for one brief shining moment, the Democrat Party was going after Joe Biden. It's pretty remarkable. It was in 2019, and they were looking at this guy, and they knew that he was too old. They knew he had problems. They knew he was corrupt. And you know what they tried to do? They tried to do a Cuomo on him. They tried to do an Eric Swalwell on him. They tried to say that he felt up women and made the women uncomfortable, and they were trying to take him out. So to stop the bleeding, right? You stop the bleeding. He issues one of those fake apologies, right? And he does it in the same way. You'll notice that Abdul El Sayed, you couldn't hear it that well. In fact, real quick on the Abdul El Sayed, you notice anything about this statement, cut six?
10: My comments might have been misconstrued to be justifying something I did not intend to justify, right? To anybody who feels like my comments might have been hurtful, I'm really sorry. That was not my intention.
9: Where the hell is he doing that? At a high school cafeteria? What the hell's going on in the background? Is it moving day? You know what? Just dump things going on, people talking, right? It's designed to not be media friendly. Right, I heard that once. Okay, where's the apology? He talks for 40 minutes, and then and all that stuff in the background. And he's not really facing the camera even. Now, Joe Biden did the same thing when he got busted for smelling women and licking women, and you know, just doing all kinds of things. I often thought, you know, if Joe Biden would do that to women he did not know, what would he do to a dog that he actually owned? Remember that whole thing with what was his dog's name? Viper or something like that. And Champ. Remember, that's a whole other issue. Here's Joe Biden apologizing for making women feel uncomfortable. Cut seven.
15: Today I want to talk about gestures of support and encouragement that I've made to women and some men that have made them uncomfortable. I shake hands, I hug people, I grab men and women by the shoulders and say, you can do this. Social norms have begun to change, they've shifted, and the boundaries of protecting personal space have been reset. And I get it.
9: No apology, but I get it. You know, social norms reset. I've been seeing Joe Biden do that for his whole life. You can never, ever, ever, ever, ever grab a woman and massage her and smell her hair. A woman you just met. If you want to know what I'm talking about, Ash Carter's wife. Ash Carter was the Secretary of Defense, his wife. big day. The husband becomes, she's getting mauled by him. How about Senator Coons's 17-year-old daughter, right? I mean, that poor girl is being, forgive me, more or less molested by a man, and it's in plain sight. That's the thing that I, you know, that was never okay. So you notice the apology is a non-apology. I get it now. Yeah, things have changed, and I get it. If you were apologizing, maybe you misconstrued what I was saying, and I'm sorry you misconstrued that. Now, President Trump, oh my gosh, President Trump, if only he would follow our norms. If only he would be normal like the rest of us. He shattered all of our norms. Well, here's President Trump apologizing. Is there any equivocation? Is there any, oh my gosh, if that wasn't genuine, that wasn't real, huh? Listen to how he apologizes when he actually wants to make an apology. Cut 8.
0: I've never said I'm a perfect person, nor pretended to be someone that I'm not. I've said and done things I regret, and the words released today on this more than a decade-old video are one of them. Anyone who knows me knows these words don't reflect who I am. I said it, I was wrong, and I apologize.
9: How about that? I said it, I was wrong, I apologize. Abdul El-Sayed, well, if you misconstrued, I'm sorry you misconstrued, thump, as the movers are... I get it. Everything's changed. I get it, Joe Biden. Just another surprise. That's like a surprise, isn't it? It's a surprise. Ooh, here's Galliano. Now, who the hell is Galliano? Galliano, the fashionista. Anybody know about Galliano, the fashionista? Yeah, he's a fashion guy. I don't know about high fashion, although I'm not in total ignoramus. I've been to a fashion show or two. I've sat on the front row with eccentric eyewear. Rosanna Scotto and I would go to the fashion shows sometimes. And, one fashion show, I sat next to Carol Alt, the supermodel. And they all come by, and the music is great. Do you have the Shazam app on your phone? Whenever you hear a song that, oh, my God, what music is this? And then you take it out and you press it, and you can find out what it is and then go find it later. So, but I don't know all that much about fashion. When it comes to fashion, whatever. Galliano is a big fashion dude, or at least he was, until he started telling Jewish people that he wished Hitler were alive so they would kill the Jewish people. Here's Galliano, major league fashionista dude, in a Paris cafe, yelling and screaming at Jewish people that they should be dead. Let's see, where do we have this? Cut 12, if you don't mind.
2: Are beautiful people?
16: It's not blonde.
2: No,
16: are you blonde? Are you blonde with
2: blue eyes? No, but I love Hitler.
16: See?
2: People like you would be dead today. Your mothers, your forefathers would be gassed.
16: Oh my God.
2: With you? Yeah, I know.
16: With all people. You don't like peace. You don't want peace in the world?
2: Not with people like ugly people.
16: But,
2: like
16: where are you from? Where are you from?
2: Your
9: okay, if Hitler were alive, you'd be dead, and so would your parents be dead. And that was a good thing. So that's Galliano for you. I don't care if he's good at clothes. If he's good at design, I've seen some of his designs. They're totally insane. Nobody could wear those outfits to the office. I mean, even in the anything goes culture, you can't wear that crap. But somebody thinks he's talented out there. He took on the Jews, and guess who's hip again? Guess who's cool again? Guess who's back in the mix again? Galliano, right? Because suddenly anti-Semitism is out in the open. Anti-Semitism is cool. It's stylish. It's where the left is. And guess who gets invited back to the always tone-deaf, always missing it, always snobby, and trying to figure out what the cool kids want but never quite figuring it out? Anna Wintour invites him to that snooty, beyond snooty, costume ball gala. What the hell is that thing called? The great big party at the museum. Why would you want to have a party at the museum, Why don't you, where's a good place to have a party, Why don't you take over, a bowling alley, right? That's where I'd love to have a party. That would be cool, right? You can bowl, you can eat.

0: Dolly Parton at the Emmys in 2018. Dolly Parton, it was a reunion with Lily Tomlin and Jane Fonda. Hanoi Jane, right? They were in that movie, 9 to 5, which is a great movie, fantastic, a lot of fun, laughs, just great. Great all around. The Nasty Boss, Dabney Coleman, they talk about him here. Listen to what they, listen to the moment, how they all get political, and Dolly refuses to get political. It's at the Emmys with Fonda and Lily Tomlin and Dolly. Go ahead with that, cut 13.
1: I have been waiting for a 9-to-5 reunion ever since we did the first one.
2: Well?
1: Yeah, well, back in 1980 in that movie, we refused to be controlled by a sexist, egotistical, lying, hypocritical bigot.
2: Really? And in 2017, we still refuse to be controlled by a sexist, egotistical, lying, hypocritical bigot.
1: I think that Lily was talking about Mr. Hart. He's still up to his no good stuff, right? How about a shout out for Dabney Coleman out there?
0: She tried to defuse the whole thing. She's not talking about Donald Trump, talking about Dabney Coleman, who was really a vicious, vicious boss. Mr. Hart. The last time I heard anybody say Mr. Hart is when she said it in the movie. 9 to 5. Give yourself a treat. Watch it. Forget all these dumb TV shows. 9 to 5. The classic. We miss you, Dolly. 800-848-9222. 800-848-9222.
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8: Oh, another teen takeover. Teen takeover of... what are these teenagers taking over? A Burger King. A Burger King restaurant. Now you got... okay, you're in charge of the Burger King. Now what do you want to do? What comes with being the ruler of Burger King? They're standing on tables. They're yelling and screaming, harassing the workers and the customers. Okay, fine. You rule Burger King. What can we do for you? Hello. Mm-hmm. What is it?
9: Do you like the card, Daddy?
8: Mm-hmm. Come here. Mm-hmm. Come here. Mm-hmm. What is that?
9: Ray's birthday card.
8: Ray Kelly's birthday card? What? Okay, the microphone freaking you out?
9: Blah, blah, blah.
8: Stop that. Stop that nonsense. This is Annalise. She's six. And don't tell anybody, but Ray, her grandfather's birthday is fast approaching. And another thing, don't tell anybody, but she calls her grandfather Ray. And Ray doesn't mind. Okay? It's a thing. Possibly because...
9: where did they get Mema from?
8: Where did you get Mema from? It's interesting too. It was a sign that when you were born, your grandmother on your mother's side, she's from Australia, and they call their grandmas down there Nana. All right, she just said
9: almost everybody does.
8: So, all right, you good. All right, you're okay now. Thank you very much. Do me a favor. When and if you ever go to a Burger King, don't cause a ruckus, right? What's your favorite restaurant, right?
9: I don't even like burgers.
8: You don't? Well, what do you eat when you go to McDonald's?
9: I'm crazy about chicken nuggets and french fries.
8: Chicken nuggets and french fries. Okay. So, yeah, I don't think they even have nuggets at Burger King.
9: I don't even like burgers.
8: You don't even like burgers. All right, so we're going to keep you out of Burger King because it's a dangerous place and these teenagers are taking it over. The video is insane. And the poor people who work there. And also, I think there's a I think there might be, I got to whisper this, a racial component to what I'm watching. Be right back.
10: And now it's time for the Cat's Corner.
11: America's debt problem? We are always talking about that. Well, who pays the bill? I go back to the time when the debt was $5.5 trillion. And Newt Gingrich was the speaker. And what did they do? They worked together as Americans, sat down with common sense decisions, and brought down the deficit from $5.5 trillion down to $5 trillion. Well, that is the last time the American people said $5 trillion. Since then, it has grown to $38, $39 trillion. It has gotten out of whack. It has gotten out of control. And what is President Trump trying to do? He is trying, as a businessman, to bring it under control. He is trying to bring business back to America. He says he has commitments for $19 trillion in new manufacturing. Let's be proud and say, made in the USA. Bring jobs back to America. And that's what President Trump is doing. This is John Catsimatidis, and this is the Cat's Corner.
3: Therese Crowley, golf legend Tiger Woods walks away with a 5-year suspended license and fines after pleading guilty to willful, wanton, reckless driving and refusing to submit to a test in his Florida rollover crash. Prosecutor Tom Bacadell says we know he has pain from injuries.
12: On some occasions, you have a urinalysis. As you all are aware, Mr. Woods refused the urinalysis test, so we don't know exactly what was in his bloodstream at the time he was driving.
3: The Lindsey Clancy murder jury deliberating day 5. A photographer arraigned for taking pictures of the jury on her phone faces 20 years. The House votes to condemn socialism. 8 Democrats joined. Senator John Fetterman believes DSA campaigns are a scam.
13: It's indefensible, and they're often living in very expensive homes, and they come from a very wealthy backgrounds too.
3: America is listening to Fox News.
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18: 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That's your KQ&A Nightbeat. I'm Bill Monroe.
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8: Hey, everybody. We are back, and that was, yes, a cameo from my little baby girl, and she's amazing, and all right, she is doing a chore or two right now, and she may be coming back. All right, that's fine. Yes, I went down to Florida, and right now I'm doing the show from Florida in the Palm Beach area. What a place. And also, look, it can be brutally hot, but right now it's 70s, high 70s. You know, the traffic here is really not that bad. You know what I miss and I'm doing down here in Florida? I'm going to the mall. A simple thing like going to the mall is a lot of fun. What else can I tell you about Florida? I think DeSantis is universally loved. And Byron Donalds is a shoo-in for governor, just a total shoo-in. He's going to make it. It's going to be great. Oh, and I haven't seen any teen takeovers yet. This is that Burger King one I was telling you about. this is really something, isn't it? It's really bad. But first, before I do that, Mamdami, you can tell a person is really desperate when they go to a Jewish bookstore, right? Now, the Jewish bookstore is fine, but when you're Mamdami and you're exuding anti-Semitism, you find one of these anti-Israel Jews, and you make this arrangement, and you go, and you think everything's going to be fine, but nah, it ain't fine. And take a look at this, if you will, please. This is at the bookstore, and one brave Jewish woman has something to say.
19: Hi, Mr. Mamdani. How are you? It's me, Stephanie Benchimol. You remember me? Remember last year when Trump freed the hostages?
20: Sorry, guys.
21: 1 second. You gotta move.
19: It's all because of you. We have so much anti-Semitism. I can't believe you're in a... Don't push me. Don't push me. I can't believe that you're in a Jewish store before Rosh Hashanah. You're causing all the anti-Semitism. You're not the ambassador for America. Shame on you for coming to Borough Park where my... Hi, Mr. Mamdani.
8: How about her? Shame to you. Absolutely shame to you. You know that guy who bombed Federal Plaza? Somebody bombed Federal Plaza. He said, go to 31 Federal Plaza. He was demonizing it, saying all kinds of things. A couple of other little things I need to get to. Jim Comey, they are expanding their investigation. Do you remember he was leaking classified stuff all over the place, including to a longtime friend of his who was a professor? It's going to be really sweet watching this guy go down. He so deserves it. But let's face it, dragging the feet. If you go back to 2018, 2019, all of the Trump officials who had been busted on nonsense, you know, you could throw, Michael Cohen in that category, and General Flynn, and Sidney Powell, and the head of his campaign, and then the chairman of the campaign, and Mr. Gates. There was a guy named Gates, Paul Manafort. The list went on and on and on. And nobody was claiming lawfare or anything like that. It was just, yeah, this is great. Isn't it beautiful? The bigger that list got, the more it actually implicated the deep state and the left. Now, so that happened. Right now, President Trump is in power. The Republicans have the Congress. They've got the presidency. They've got all this stuff. And we can't get anybody arrested. And when we do, there is a so-called constitutional crisis. Everybody freaks out, and the charges are dropped. Now, I have four people at least who I know committed crimes, and they committed crimes right to our faces. Michael Fanone, Harry Dunn, Cassidy Hutchinson, and Liz Cheney. 10 million witnesses. It can be proved. They lied to the American people. They lied under oath. That is a flat-out crime. And we can't do anything about it, even with all of our alleged power. Power goes beyond the government. Power, there are other nodules of power. And we don't have those. We don't have the ABA. We don't have the media. We don't have the culture. We're still seen as renegades. They arrested 1,600 people for January 6th stuff, people who didn't break anything and didn't hurt anybody. And we can't get a case to stick on one of these criminals? It shows you. And the DOJ is still populated by these career men and women. The men and women in uniform are all that nonsense. Don't fall for it, please. All right, let's go back to the teen takeover of a Burger King. If I'm going to take over something, I'll take over Tiffany's, right? No, I'm not taking over anything. But these teenagers did it. Go ahead. And it's some sort of song they're singing. There got to be about, 200 people in a relatively small Burger King. Of the 200 people, I see two Caucasians, so it's 99%, literally 99% black, jumping up and down on tables, and, you know, all hell is breaking loose. And actually, I'll point out, all the people of color are also behind the counter trying to work. I have such empathy and sympathy. Every time I go into a fast food joint, you know, or a Starbucks, I see the people behind the counter, and I think, you know what? It's good. They're making money and getting ahead. As I'm blowing $5 on this ridiculous coffee, they're getting ahead, and that's a good thing. Breaks my heart. Breaks my heart that this is happening. And this is a new phenomenon, right? We didn't have this. Where did this come? It's that viral telephone, folks. It is the telephone. What else? You watch me do this. It's fun. The things that people are doing for attention, including child abuse, by the way, like dunking, not child abuse, like, you know, but dunking their kids with slime. You ever hear of slime? Some guy did this in Michigan, dunked his kids in slime, 10 million views, 30 million views. And then, you know, too many views is a bad thing. And his life blew up. Life blows up. Too easy. Bring a little bit more. Now, Carlos, the other little item that we have to do is, yes, when the news gets out, my kids figure it out. I try to shield them. I try desperately to shield them. But she picked up on the bad thing happening in Times Square. Do you have that ready? The little audio clip. All right, let's see how much she knows. Go ahead.
9: In half.
8: Wait, say this again. Now, what happened?
9: There was a crazy woman last week in Times Square that he... Okay, I'm not actually going to do this. Let's say I had a knife in my hand and then cut through. That's what she did.
8: Really? How do you know about that, honey?
9: Why?
8: How do you know about that?
9: Why?
8: Ray?
9: And it's
20: I think it was
9: for...
20: on the news and radio.
8: She heard it on the news. I guess that's my doing, right? We do have the news on, and she overhears things. Kids absorb everything. They hear everything. They see everything. They see the good. They see the bad. And I got to be very mindful of that. Now, sooner or later, they're going to know, right? What is the right age? And by the way, why do we want to curse around kids? I don't like to curse, period, except in certain arenas. But I just don't, you know, I don't like to hear it on the street. I don't mind hearing it in certain arenas. But especially young women, when they curse out loud in the street, it's now, why do we not do that in front of our kids? I think it's partially because they're developing their vocabulary, right? And we don't want them to revert to those ugly words. Maybe that's it. Hey, the other thing real quick, I haven't talked about this. The Secretary of the Army is out, a guy named Driscoll. Secretary of the Army Driscoll is out. Another person who couldn't get along with Hegseth, and I think Hegseth is a problem. Not Driscoll, not Randy George, right, but Hegseth. The guy has got to be on something. I know for a fact that the turnover is bothering President Trump. He knows when an organization is being soundly run, and he knows when things are out of control. And things, I'm not saying in the military, but in the E-ring of the Pentagon, things are out of control. Now, this guy Driscoll, the Army Secretary had to quit. The Navy Secretary had to quit. These are not Biden appointees. These are people that Trump, President Trump, brought in. And Hegseth, he's got to be on something. I know he was a problem drinker, right? Totally. He admitted to that. I've admitted to my own problem. And I will tell you, the moment I start drinking, hopefully it's never. My last drink was November 11th, 2017. Haven't touched the stuff since. Been tempted once or twice, maybe a few more times than that. The worst dream I ever have is when I dream that I drink. And I'm like, oh man, I don't believe it. I broke the streak. I was doing so well. Why am I drinking again? And then I wake up and I realize it was a dream, and it's such a tremendous relief. There's something wrong with Pete, and I sense it's a chemical imbalance or a substance abuse problem. You don't carry on like this, and you make peace with good guys. These are good men. Driscoll, Fallon, your own people you brought in. He fired his own chief of staff, the guy he brought in from that charity he ran. There's something wrong. And when there's something wrong at the Pentagon, there's something wrong in America. It's much bigger than Pete. 800-848-9222. 800-848-9222. And with that, let me just get a quick thing. The Lindsey Clancy judge gives deadlocked jury last resort a Tui Rodriguez charge after they can't reach the verdict. The Plymouth judge, William Sullivan, read the so-called Tui Rodriguez charge, nicknamed the dynamite charge by local jurists, strongly encouraging them to keep working to try to reach a consensus. What the hell is a Tui Rodriguez dynamite? What does that mean? Let's go. Post. The judge, jurors, nine women and three men, announced for the second time Wednesday that they were at an impasse about whether to convict the postpartum mom of first-degree murder for strangling her three young kids. The panel has been attempting blah, blah, blah, blah, blah. Okay, the jury, what is the gosh damn thing? Here we go. A Tui Rodriguez charge is a formal instruction given to jurors in Massachusetts when they are deadlocked. The charge has not been read to the jury in the Lindsey Clancy case yet, but Judge William Sullivan could choose to deliver the instruction, nicknamed the dynamite charge, if the panel sends out another note. Boston attorney Peter Ellican said the Tui Rodriguez charge is known colloquially as the dynamite charge, and it really pushes the jury and urges them to try to work out a unanimous decision. It's almost equivalent to a pep talk by the judge encouraging them to go back and try harder. If the jury then eventually sends out a third note that they can't come back, at that point it's a mistrial. All right, Tui Rodriguez, whatever. What do you think? I don't think it's happening. One other thing, if you saw the woman get shot by the cops, totally justified shooting, but the family is now screaming, why couldn't the cops have disarmed her some other way? You'll have to ask the cops. It's all their frame of mind and state of mind. And mind you, she just killed somebody else. And a knife wound can kill you like that. You know, it's not safer because it's a knife, not a gun. All right, ma'am? Be right back.
0: Greg Kelly.
21: This is Greg Kelly, here with Jay Jackson, CEO of Abacus Global Management. They're a technology-driven asset manager reshaping financial planning around your lifespan, how long you live.
8: So financial planning has relied on mortality tables and population averages for decades. Why is that actually considered the wrong input now? And why is now the moment it changes?
22: Boy, that's a great question. And health data is something that
1: we tend to ignore. Let me share some super interesting stats to you, and we'll certainly walk through what happens why when it goes into LifeArc, but it's so important you understand why you want to use LifeArc. You have your health data. When I hear health data, what that means is your medical history, your files, every doctor's appointment, every drug that you're taking, everything you have aggregated in a single place. I bet your listeners, if I were to ask them right now, tell me about the doctor you saw 6 years ago and what did that doctor prescribe to you? More than likely, they have no idea. Or worse, if they were to have to go to an emergency room for some sort of treatment, and that emergency room were to ask for their medical history, they would kind of have this puzzled look and say, I don't know. And the reason why is that we put more weight on our personal belongings than our personal health. And because of that, the leading cause of emergency room mortalities is caused from misdiagnosis. People just don't have the information. What LifeArc does is aggregates all that medical data for you in one single location. And what's great about that is that LifeArc will scan all those documents almost instantly, provide you a summary that you can carry with you, and in addition to that, has an AI-driven physician assistant that can answer questions for you about your medical history, answer questions about the meds that you're taking, and can answer questions about your future longevity.
21: Thanks for your time. 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
26: This guy Driscoll played it right, the way he handled this whole thing. He is going to probably be the next Secretary of Defense. That's the way I see this thing going down. You know, that's what I see happening here. 800-848-9222, 800-848-9222. Yes, David.
27: Greg, there's a gentleman you were speaking to before mentioned about somebody flip-flopping from one extreme to another. It's called bipolar. Said, I think he said his sister had it. So does mine. She's up at Troy, New York now in a mental institution. Any word you say might be offensive. They could turn on you very quickly.
26: She's in an institution. How old is she?
27: 3 years older than me, so I'm going to be 82. She's 84.
26: What is that like? I mean, what's that been like over the years, and how long has she been institutionalized?
27: Over the years, she eventually got married, had friends, and so on and so forth. My two sisters were able to be independent and get married and all. I was held back by my mother, And if she pressed me to stay with her till she died, I'd get $20,000, which is more of an insult. It meant I had no independence. I had no friends, etc. If she died, I found documents to go to the American Civil War and so on relating to my family. Out of that, I was able, from a magazine, come across something that was very phenomenal. And Mary Higgins Clark, in one of her books, I have a video about 14 of her books, said, "Have I met you before?" It has to do with genealogy. And something in your past or someone in your past had certain traits. What I found out through that book or movie, I am the fifth great grandson of the man who invented the first submarine, real submarine, called the Alligator. I have the same traits of a man 123 years before I was born.
8: That's amazing. Hey, by the way, real quick, David, you got friends now? How's life now?
27: I'm still alone. My oldest sister, when my mother died, put me under hospital care, early retirement. She's an ex-nurse. And went bipolar, certain events.
8: All right, David, well, listen, you got us. And, you know, let's stay in touch. There are some social occasions that I think you may enjoy attending, okay?
27: No, that's not it.
8: All right.
27: What it is I found out who I am.
8: I love it. But it breaks my heart that you're still alone. You know what I mean?
27: Greg, I'm trying to get you in touch, of which even Sigmund Freud didn't know, and psychiatry does not play on. It's called past life regression. You are parts of your ancestors.
8: I get that. I'm trying to invite this guy to a party. Okay, we can talk about it at the party. Do me a favor. Carlos, get this gentleman's information, all right? I want to make sure he's at the party. Mary, how are you?
2: About the assassination threat in Turkey. I've been thinking, what if that threat was from somebody inside the plane? You know, maybe a last-minute change of crew or something, and maybe they caught the guy in time, but it would have been somebody just gunning for Trump, and that's why they sneaked him off the plane. And the other thing I think...
8: I think it was Iran, to be honest. But you know who is gunning for Trump? Whoever leaked that information. That information should not have been known. That's why they had to take him off the plane, because the New York Times asked him that question in plain sight. So that's what I think. Iran was the threat. What was the other thing you were going to say?
2: Oh, the other thing is, I don't think they should be allowed to make that documentary, whoever wants to make it, about him, a sitting president who's under threat all the time.
8: Which documentary?
2: You know, something that one. Oh, I thought you mentioned, or somebody mentioned, that they were going to make a documentary about, somebody was planning a documentary about that whole situation where he was taken off the plane and everything.
8: Well, that just happened. Documentaries take a while, you know. I doubt it's going to be ready anytime soon. But this is a free country. You're allowed to do things. All right. I appreciate it, Mary, very much. Let's try Gene real quick.
3: Hi, Greg.
8: Yes.
3: Greg?
8: Hi, Gene.
3: Yeah. Going back to the start of your program this afternoon, the reason why I remember the New York Herald Tribune as a morning paper in New York City is because my mother, E.C. Sauls, created cryptograms which were used for that newspaper, and my husband wrote poetry, Blakesley Barnes. And they used to get paid around $3 each time their work was used in the newspaper. And my husband had received information that a poem by him was going to be used for New Year's Eve in the New York Herald Tribune. And that particular issue never did come out because the newspaper closed down at the end of that year.
8: You still got that poem around?
3: Small amount of money.
8: You got that poem hanging around?
3: Pardon?
8: You got that poem still, the unpublished poem?
3: Oh, my husband wrote loads of poems.
8: All right, I want that one, though. Very beautiful story about the New York Herald Tribune. Many thanks.
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12: News. I'm Tom Graham. Oil industry executives, leaders from the U.S. and Venezuela meeting in Caracas today, including Energy Secretary Chris Wright. They're signing a deal allowing American firms to access Venezuelan oil reserves.
13: President Trump already announced that the U.S. is gaining access to 65 billion barrels worth of oil reserves working through a Venezuelan oil producer. The White House says that would be used to refill the Strategic Petroleum Reserve.
12: Fox's Connor Hanson. A preliminary hearing held today for the alleged leader of a Penn State cocaine ring, judge setting bail for Agustino Abatiello.
14: Inside that courtroom, prosecutors started filling in the details of how they say this massive operation took off. Several of the witnesses that took the stand against Abatiello are charged in the same case.
12: Fox's Brooke Taylor. 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
17: 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Good afternoon. It's Wednesday, September 2nd. Up next, your local news and a check of the weather forecast. I'm Greg Paul, reporting for the Talk of the Quad Cities. KQ&A News brought to you this hour by Yavapai Plan. Full containment has been reached on the Campwood Fire. A water service application for a 16-acre medical plaza lies in the hands of the Prescott City Council.
18: Yesterday, the Subcommittee on Water Issues approved the application for this project at Willow Creek Road and Haas Boulevard. Dignity Health YRMC CEO Anthony Torres told the Subcommittee about the goal of this facility.
28: If you look at this location, we're intending it to serve Chino Valley, Prescott Valley, as well as Prescott. We're going to create ambulatory services so that people can go here instead of having to go utilize a hospital.
18: When asked about a 100-foot easement, Stephen Polk, who represents Dignity, explained how that would be handled.
29: I would anticipate as development gets further along that YRMC actually approaches city council and staff to really shrink the size of that easement to just what's needed to maintain that existing underground pipe.
18: The project consists of multiple buildings varying from 12,000 to 60,000 square feet. I'm Bill Monroe reporting.
17: Halloween products are on store shelves, but so are products with undeclared allergens. The New Jersey-based Crystal Temptations is recalling chocolatey eyeballs because they contain undeclared milk allergens. People who have an allergy or severe sensitivity to milk run the risk of a serious or life-threatening allergic reaction if they eat these products. According to Yavapai County Community Health Services officials, the products were distributed in retail stores throughout Arizona, including Marshall's, TJ Maxx, Home Goods, and Sierra Trading Post. No illnesses have been reported to date. The recall was initiated after it was discovered by an analyst that the product contained whey in packaging that didn't reveal the presence of milk. For more information on this recall, visit the Yavapai County Community Health Services website at yavapaiaz.gov/chs.
0: Prescott Police Department officials are sharing some roundabout safety reminders.
1: Roundabouts are designed to keep traffic moving, but they work best when drivers communicate with each other. Using your turn signal when exiting a roundabout lets other drivers know where you're headed and helps keep traffic moving smoothly. It's a simple way to reduce congestion, hesitation, and frustration on the roadway. According to Arizona State statute, drivers are required to give an appropriate signal when turning on or moving from a direct course when other drivers may be affected. The simple rule is to enter the roundabout in the appropriate lane and yield to traffic already in the roundabout. Once you're in, use your turn signal to communicate your intended movement when it may affect other drivers. I'm Lindsay Draper reporting.
0: In KQ&A Sports, the Arizona Diamondbacks dropped their second straight game against the Philadelphia Phillies 7-1 last night. The Diamondbacks will be looking to avoid the sweep as they take on the Phillies at noon today, and all the live action can be heard right here on KQ&A. That's your news. I'm Greg Paul, reminding you to download the free AZ Hometown Radio mobile app and listen live to the talk of the Quad Cities online at kqna.com.
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0: Your KQ&A weather forecast brought to you by Ciao Bella. For the Prescott area, partly sunny today with a high temp of 82, clouds tonight with a low of 60, and sunny tomorrow, 83 for the high. In the Verde Valley, partly sunny with a high of 94 today. This evening, clouds with an overnight low of 66, and sunny on Thursday with a high of 94. That's your forecast. I'm Greg Pohl for AM 1130 and 99.9 FM in Prescott, 95.5 FM in Prescott Valley and Cottonwood. 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
16: Time of division and distrust, clarity matters more than ever. 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
19: Morning glory and evening grace, America. I'm Hugh Hewitt. Oil's at $90 a barrel, and we smashed up the Iranian something good over the last 2 days, and they've decided to go quiet, so I don't have any news of ongoing attacks or anything like that. I've got a lot of Abdul El Sayed news. I've got some James Tallarico news. I've got lots of news. Scott Bessent news. I've got lots of good guests. John Podhoretz is coming up. Mary Catherine Hamm. A lot of good people coming up today. I'm going to start, though, with an admonition that what you think you know absolutely may not be true. All right. What you think you are absolutely positively sure of, you may be, in fact, remembering wrongly. Montaigne wrote an essay, French essayist from the 16th century. And in there somewhere is the line, the more certain I am, the more certain I am absolutely wrong. And I've never been able to find it because it was decades ago when I read him closely. But it's in there somewhere. And so for the last 4 months, I've been telling you my left shoulder is something's wrong with it. And for the last many months, I've been telling a physical therapist, both in Virginia and in Maine, and that, yeah, I got a shoulder problem. Let's work on it. It doesn't feel as bad as my right shoulder did when I had rotator cuff surgery on it. And Dwayne remembers when I had rotator cuff because we were doing events for AM 1280 The Patriot in Minnesota back in the day at the Minnesota State Fair, and we'd go once a winter because they liked to do something. So we had Hugh Hewitt on ice, Hugh Hewitt on ice twice, Hugh Hewitt on ice thrice, Hugh Hewitt on ice Roman numeral four, And we just did various things, like a hockey game. But 1 year, Tarzan and Joe went with us, and we played a hockey game, but I couldn't play in the hockey game. I would have been fabulous, by the way. Dwayne was not so fabulous. He did not fall down, not particularly mobile, but he did not fall down. And I couldn't because I had that rotator cuff surgery thing on where you wear a shoulder bumper and your arm is immobilized and you hurt all the time. So I flew with it. I got there, I had that thing on there, and it eventually got better. So I told PT1, PT2, and a physician's assistant, a nurse practitioner today. Well, I had my rotator cuff done. I don't know. I can't remember when, on my right shoulder, but this is my left shoulder. And she smiled and said, "What shoulder?" I said, "My right shoulder." And she turned the x-ray around. In fact, the screw, that's what they used back then, is in my left shoulder. So I had completely misled everyone because I was certain it was my right shoulder. It was 20-plus years ago that I tore my rotator cuff lifting weights, which will bring me to El Sayed and Hassan Piker in a moment. Lifting weights is bad for you. This is what I learned. Don't do overhead presses because that will snap your rotator cuff. But it's in the, I had the wrong shoulder. So she flipped the x-ray around. Get that x-ray today. And there is a there's a screw in my right, in my left shoulder. And she, there, this leads to a lot of different things with the rotator cuff. And none of them great. But I said, you know, it just wasn't pleasant. I had the best doctor in Southern California, Dr. Ben Rubin, of whom she was aware, because he was like Mr. Shoulder Surgeon. Sure, he might be listening right now. Great man, running around Southern California. Fine doctor, excellent doctor. But I, over 20 years, you forget, right? You don't want to remember that. So I think it's like blanking out uncomfortable experiences. So just be careful. If you can't remember your left shoulder from your right shoulder, and it's been 20 years, you can't be certain of anything. I am certain, however, that Abdul El Sayed is a very bad radical candidate that you should not vote for. Anyone in Michigan listening to me in Michigan right now, here he is on The Breakfast Club, cut number 14.
6: As a Muslim man, you know what it feels like to have an entire community judging you through the actions of a few extremists, right?
7: Yeah.
6: Do you have a special responsibility to recognize when Jewish Americans feel that same collective judgment happening to them?
7: Yeah. I mean, this is the thing is, Judaism and the Jewish people are not the same as Israel and AIPAC.
6: Absolutely.
7: They're not the same.
6: I wish more people would say that.
7: Yeah, and I think it needs to be said.
8: Mm-hmm.
7: And, you know, I always use the example of Egypt. My family immigrated from Egypt. When I'm elected, I'm probably going to be the loudest critic of the Egyptian government in the whole U.S. Senate. And I would hate if somebody were to say, well, you're now accountable for what the government of Egypt did because you happen to share the same ethnicity of the people who live there. And so I think we have to take great care not to allow what are righteous criticisms of the Israeli government to then cast upon Judaism or the Jewish people anywhere. And holding that line is really critical. And you asked me earlier about Hassan. That's the point at which, when you look at the clip that was circulated, that's the point at which you're like, hey, you have the right to your advocacy, even if it's something I disagree with. And nobody should ever feel justified to do harm to you. And whether it was intended to be said or that's how it came out is really important for us, whatever platform we have, that we're constantly operating in that like first do no harm principle that I learned in med school, which is you cannot put communities in harm's way as they advocate or you advocate. You just advocate for the thing that you believe in and why, and make the argument with the passion you need to make it, but recognize that because you disagree in an argument does not ever justify anybody doing physical harm to the folks with whom you disagree.
19: All right. Word salad time. He's going to be a critic of the Egyptian government. I would love to find out why. I'd love to know what exactly. Is it because they've walled up Gaza and they won't let people leave Gaza? Is it because they disown Gaza after owning it for centuries? Is it because they overthrew El-Sisi and the military overthrew the Muslim Brotherhood when they were... What's he going to be a critic of the Egyptian government for? And by the way, he snuck AIPAC in there. He's not talking about... He didn't even articulate an argument about why he's upset with Israel, which would require... what would the appropriate response to the massacre of 10/7 be? Well, what should they have done? Should they have waited for the next one? That would require actually him going in harm's way and talking to someone like me who would like to know, why did you throw AIPAC in there? It's the American-Israel Political Action Committee. It is primarily, probably overwhelmingly, probably 95% made up of Jewish Americans. And it represents the interests of Jewish Americans, which are overwhelmingly pro-Israel and the Jewish state's right to exist as a self-proclaimed Jewish state. and there are many Muslim states in the world, and they have a right to exist. Why are you singling out AIPAC and Israel? What is your position on Sudan? What is your position on the Assad genocide? What is your position on the Khmer Rouge? Why are you so obsessed with Israel? I would like to hear that talked about. But Abdul El Sayed, just as the gift that keeps on giving. Cut number 15.
2: The point I make is I'm not a socialist. I've never called myself a socialist. Like, people like to call me a socialist, right? People like to call me all kinds of things. But I'm for small business. And I want our tax dollars to be spent on infrastructure and small business. That's what I want. And healthcare, right? And I would ask that you move that message as you're having that conversation.
19: Did he say white people? Let me hear that again. Cut number 15.
2: The point I make is I'm not a socialist. I've never called myself a socialist. Like, people like to call me a socialist, right? People like to call me all kinds of things. But I'm for small business. And I want our tax dollars.
19: This guy is so fixated on race and identity politics. This guy is a bad news guy. Here is Abdul El Sayed talking about 9/11. Cut 22.
3: We noticed that there were some resurfaced posts on 9/11, and I was wondering if it's making it challenging to reach more Republican or more moderate voters in this race.
2: Well, I mean, I think all of us look back and say 9/11 was an awful thing that happened to this country. And I think all of us also look back and say, think about all the wars that were fought and how much safer do we feel like they made us? How many lives did they ruin? And my point is just to say that what happened on 9/11 is a disaster. It was a terrible attack on our country. And our responsibility is also to think about how do we build an America where we are protecting our servicemen and women from being asked to fight wars we have no business fighting that ultimately end up doing harm to people. And we're seeing that right now.
19: I understand Joe Biden screwed the pooch on this, and we're coming up on the anniversary again of 9/11, and after that, every year on September 1, we're going to have an anniversary of when we scampered out of Afghanistan and left it in chaos. But I just think people need to hear him when he talks this way. He is a radical. And when I think of 9/11, I don't think about Iraq and Afghanistan, because we have not been attacked at home by Islamist radicals since then. We have kept the fight far away from the United States. There has not been another 9/11 because of the actions of W and Obama and Trump and Biden. And I don't think El Sayed gets that. And I think he's a really bad guy, a really bad guy, a really radical bad guy who needs to be asked some serious questions about what he would have done and what he would have said and what he thinks America ought to do about Islamist radicals, because I don't think Michiganders are going to like those answers. Stay tuned on Juicebox. Just 2 weeks before his tragic assassination, Charlie Kirk sat down for one of his final interviews to wrestle with a timeless question. Does God still speak today? That conversation became the foundation for a powerful and provocative new documentary, Can You Hear Me Now?, that explores prophecy, faith, scripture, history, and the role believers are called to play in our culture today. Follow director Matthew Thayer's investigation. Examining the evidence, weighing today's most prominent prophetic voices, and scripture, history, politics, and scientific scrutiny, all of it coming together in Can You Hear Me Now? The film invites you to examine the evidence, consider the biblical foundations, reflect on what it means for all believers living in today's culture. If you appreciate thoughtful conversations about faith, history, and the public square, I believe you'll find this film compelling. 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

0: Birdie River Growers in Cottonwood is hosting an Adopt-a-Pet Day on Saturday, September 5th from 11 to 1 p.m. The Jacked Up crew will have a live broadcast there during the event. 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That's your KQ&A Community Calendar. I'm Marie Hart.
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3: Welcome back, America. I'm Hugh Hewitt. Please welcome back Congressman Steve Womack. He is from the 3rd District in Arkansas, but more importantly to me, he's a member of my favorite subcommittee. My favorite committee is the Committee on Appropriations. My favorite subcommittee is the Defense Appropriations Subcommittee because that actually protects the United States. Ken Calvert's the chair. Steve Womack's on it. David Joyce is on it. They got great members. Congressman, welcome. We did a CR until after the elections. Is there going to be a serious defense spend after the elections?
4: Oh, there has to be. At least that's our goal. But, you know, I speak like an appropriator. That's my committee. But I'm a little surprised that you touted the fact that I'm a defense appropriator, but I also chair the Transportation and Housing and Urban Development Subcommittee, so I write that particular piece of legislation. And let's give a little bit of a tip of the hat to our transportation and our housing programs as well. But defense, you're right, Hugh. Defense is a huge deal. It's a trillion-plus dollar expense to the United States of America to protect our freedom. And it is essential that we finish our work here before the end of the calendar year. It's not going to happen before the 1st of October, but certainly when we come back after the midterms, we have to get a defense bill out. And I got to tell you that the bills are piling up right now. They've, you know, robbing Peter to pay Paul in the Pentagon to be able to prosecute the war and to be able to carry on, make payroll, those kinds of things. We had a big discussion yesterday among the cardinals on a committee about that very subject, that, you know, making payroll in September could be difficult there in that second, the last 2 weeks of the month. I hope that we get all that ironed out, but at the end of the day, we got to get a defense bill out because we've got some very serious issues mounting that are going to require resources.
3: Well, Congressman Womack, it does cross over, transportation, defense. I don't know if ports are in your portfolio. Are they in your portfolio?
4: I've got maritime. I do.
3: Yeah, that's part of the bigger picture, and we got to build some ships in the United States for this. But the immediate need, the president's ask, is for $1.5 trillion, and the CR the Democrats agreed to. I don't know how we're going to replenish the stockpiles, and you've got some builds going on in Arkansas with the munitions. Senator Cotton tells me about that. We got to pay for all this stuff before I worry about anything else. I worry about the defense of the United States. Do you think your colleagues across the aisle get sober about defense spending when they come back after the election?
4: Well, in many cases, Hugh, the only way they get sober on defense spending is if you can go dollar for dollar for the non-defense piece. And we know we can't do that. But look, we have some serious concerns about, the magazine depth of a lot of our munitions, the ability for this country to be able to prosecute some conflict elsewhere, you know, other than Iran, read maybe in the South China Sea. And our adversaries look at us right now and they know, they read our stories, they know exactly what we're doing. And we have to send to the defense industrial base a real demand signal. And Congress has to be ready to step up to the plate and resource a lot of this. We've given multi-year funding and

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9: Welcome back. I'm Hugh Hewitt. I want to send your eyeballs over to my X account. There you will find link Generalissimo's column at Hot Air, which is trending. It's the leading column on Town Hall, Hot Air, Red State, all of the Salem media companies, many online services. It's an overview of everything going on in Iran. And I learned stuff, and if I learn stuff and I read everything I can about Iran, that means Dwayne's done some good work. For example, he points out the villages on the outskirts of big cities in southern Iran get their water tanks filled once every 20 days. The rest of the time they have to buy water. It's very expensive for the people who live in these villages. This is the Islamic Republic. That's just one grab from Dwayne's thesis, which I assume took him about 1,000 hours to put together. You can find it over at my X account. You can follow him at Radio Blogger as well, and you can read Hot Air. I have to take my relief factor for the shoulder, which I did not realize is the same shoulder that I had rotator cuff surgery on 20 plus years ago. How can you forget that? I don't know. It just amused the nurse practitioner today when I said, oh, no, I've had rotator cuff on my right shoulder. She said, no, you haven't. You've had it on your left shoulder. And no, it's my right. He said, no, it's, look at this x-ray, and there's a screw in my right shoulder from 20 plus years ago. I said, you know, now that I think about it, I think I blacked out and have blanked out how badly that hurt. And no shade on Dr. Rubin. He was a great shoulder surgeon, retired now. But you can't do that a second time. They went over the, none of the options are great, but I'll just keep taking my relief factor. Icarin and curcumin and resveratrol omega. It works on pains large and small. And who knows? It might not feel as good as it does, but for the fact I take my relief factor every day. I did get my 10K in this morning. The NP, nurse practitioner, said, are you active? Do you work out anymore? I do work out every day. I just don't lift weights anymore. I think that's stupid. And El Sayed is a real weightlifting junkie. 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Coming up, John Pod Oris. I'm going to give him his choice. They've got four categories. El Sayed, popular culture, James Tallarico, or Scott Rasmussen. 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
13: News. I'm Carmen Roberts. The jury is deadlocked for a second time as it tries to decide the fate of Massachusetts mother Lindsay Clancy, who killed her three children.
14: Once a judge decides that a deadlocked jury has gone through a, quote, due and thorough deliberation, the judge can order them to take one final hard look. After that, though, the door is open for a mistrial.
13: Fox's Brian Yenis. The judge told the jury to keep trying. White House says oil from the Venezuela deal could hit U.S. reserves in November. Energy Secretary Chris Wright, speaking in Venezuela, thanked the U.S. oil companies for investing there.
15: To Chevron, to Eni, to GE, and to the many companies that will follow behind you to bring capital, technology, and opportunity into the country of Venezuela.
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17: It's just after 1 o'clock. Thanks for making the Talk of the Quad Cities KQ&A your choice for your Wednesday. 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The Prescott Subcommittee on Water Issues wants more time to consider a water service application for a 50-acre mixed-use development.
18: Yesterday, the subcommittee was scheduled to make a recommendation to City Council on the application for a medical campus. Water Resources Manager Brian Reese explained what's involved with this project.
19: Multi-uses centered around a medical plaza, medical development, incorporating retail development, incorporating medical buildings, adult active living, and a hotel and single-family residential homes.
18: Senior advisor for the applicant, Edward Johnson, told the subcommittee what's being planned with this facility.
20: We're looking for a pilot site to ultimately build out a rural healthcare information system and support system. And much of our work is driven by the factors now that clearly are driving innovation in healthcare and in many other industries too.
18: The previous application included 60 acre feet of water per year, but it's believed that document has expired. The total demand is 120 acre feet, so the Subcommittee on Water Issues postponed a decision until more work could be done on the application. I'm Bill Monroe reporting.
17: Full containment has now been reached on the Camp Wood fire.
21: This lightning-caused fire started on August 23rd on Blue Mountain after a storm moved through the area. The dense vegetation, hot and dry conditions, and difficult and unsafe terrain 5 miles from the town of Baghdad presented a challenge to Arizona Department of Forestry firefighters. Significant progress was made as a strategic aerial ignition helped move the fire off the mountain and into flatter terrain. This allowed crews to safely engage in firefighting efforts. Now that 100% containment has been reached on the Camp Wood fire, it has been placed in monitor status. This is Russ Edwards reporting.
17: The Prescott Unified School District Board has student representation for the 2026-27 school year.
18: Last night, board members approved the selection of Prescott High School seniors Leah Jolly and Braden James as representatives. Superintendent Clark Kenny called these valuable positions.
22: It's pretty unique within Arizona. I don't know if it's entirely unique. There's no other school that does this, but I don't know of any other. It's really a valuable thing. It's a neat way to kind of showcase some of our terrific kids at our school and what the product of all the work that we do from preschool all the way up.
18: Kenny told the board there's an additional benefit.
22: It's also really a great way for you to get points of view from the people who are most directly impacted by some of the decisions that you make. We've had great kids over there. We had some great candidates. We thought these are terrific candidates. We want to recommend them to you as our student representatives on the governing board this year.
18: Jolly was unable to attend last night due to a prior commitment. I'm Bill Monroe reporting.
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17: Here's your Wednesday afternoon KQ&A weather forecast for Prescott and the Quad Cities. Today, 81 degrees under sunny skies. Expect mostly clear skies tonight with a low of 58, and then sunny and 81 degrees again on Thursday. Just a slight chance for an afternoon storm in Cottonwood and the Verde Valley for today. Your high temp around 91 degrees. 67 degrees, your overnight low under mostly clear skies. And then on Thursday, expect sunny skies, your high temperature 92 degrees. Have a wonderful Wednesday. 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

0: News. I'm Carmen Roberts. The jury is deadlocked for a second time as it tries to decide the fate of Massachusetts mother Lindsay Clancy, who killed her three children.
1: Once a judge decides that a deadlocked jury has gone through a, quote, due and thorough deliberation, the judge can order them to take one final hard look. After that, though, the door is open for a mistrial.
0: Fox's Brian Yenis. The judge told the jury to keep trying. White House says oil from the Venezuela deal could hit U.S. reserves in November. Energy Secretary Chris Wright, speaking in Venezuela, thanked the U.S. oil companies for investing there.
2: To Chevron, to Eni, to GE, and to the many companies that will follow behind you to bring capital, technology, and opportunity into the country of Venezuela.
0: America's listening to Fox News.
3: I love the monsoons. It's so peaceful hearing that rain hit the roof.
4: Peaceful? 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It sounds like a tornado out there.
3: We need the rain, and I love the sounds of the monsoons.
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6: Arizona News Audio. Search continuing for the one remaining person still unaccounted for following the flash flooding of the Grand Canyon. Tim Smith of Texas still not located. His two friends found dead. U of A math professor Vika DeBoer says she was hiking but returned to her campsite when it started to rain.
7: I'm from Arizona, and so I know about flash floods, and I kept peeking out and looking at the Bright Angel Creek right next to me and thinking, okay, well, this is a little bit scary, but it's still a good bit below me.
6: She says she hiked to higher ground when park rangers told her to evacuate the campsite. Mesa police involved in a shooting for a second straight night, this time as they tried to apprehend a domestic violence suspect at a home in Chandler. Laura Cervantes says the man displayed a rifle. Officers shot at him and a barricade situation ensued.
8: Officers used less lethal tools, and eventually the suspect exited the residence.
6: Laura Cervantes, Mesa police. Gas prices averaging $4.52 a gallon in the state. Diamondbacks fall to the Phillies 7-1 at Chase Field. Jeff Scott, Arizona News Audio.
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13: And I will tell you that one of the best allies that the Iranians have on this is the media. Because the media immediately publishes all the lies that they say. There are no mines in the strait. Two ships did not hit mines. This is Iranian agitprop, and everyone in this audience and every news outlet should be ashamed for publishing that, taking a lying regime at face value.
14: Welcome back, America. I'm Hugh Hewitt. That is our quickly emerging as the funniest and possible best dark horse candidate for president in 2028, Treasury Secretary Scott Bessent. Mary Catherine Hamm of Getting Hammered fame is still with me. Follow her on X at MK Hammer. Like and subscribe to Getting Hammered. Mary Catherine, the American media is not eager to ever award Donald Trump points, but I think he's beaten Iran, and now he's beating them into the ground. And I think the American people will know that by Election Day. What think you?
15: I hope that you are correct. I love to hear Secretary of the Treasury Scott Bessent speak on anything. Even when I disagree with him, he raises this, what he's doing is raised to an art form. I just enjoy it so much. And on this front, yeah, I do have issues with the fact that whether it's Hamas in Gaza or Iran, the media is quick to take these guys at their word and not interrogate the notion that Iran had the ability to mine this strait in the way that they had suggested. I'm glad to hear from Admiral Cooper of CENTCOM that it seems like the U.S. Navy has done an amazing job getting rid of some of that, and that the traffic is back up, because the world, not just the U.S. or Trump, needs them to not have that leverage. And it is our job to police that and to make sure that it is not used against the rest of the world. So I think there are signs that things have not been going the way that the media has suggested, and that there are sort of rays of hope here. I still think that Trump could be more clear about exactly what we're doing, that that would help people have more confidence in it, and that he could use his bully pulpit in the way that Bessent does often to clarify these things. But I think there's some decent signs coming out. And this has always been, I think, the theory of the case was that this is an endurance thing, which maybe doesn't help him in the midterms, but Iran eventually is going to feel the economic squeeze of this conflict.
14: So going to the midterms, I had John Podhoretz on to start the hour before you, and I played from Abdul El-Sayed a number of cuts. I don't have time to do it with you right now. He's gone from being a problem to a pickup opportunity to being a menace in my mind. I really cannot imagine the United States Senate with this fellow in it. Can you?
15: Yeah, I don't like to be histrionic about things, and I try to be measured, but I find him extremely untrustworthy and quite extreme. And I think Van Jones was helpful in pointing that out, that his, because sometimes it'll get lost in the whole thing of his 2020 to 2023 insane woke one beliefs. But he also believes we should not sell defensive arms to our ally Israel. Now, if they want to buy them, not give them, not fund them, but sell them. And as Van says correctly, that's an insane position. And I don't trust him to be telling the truth about what he believes. And I think it's fairly clear from many of his statements that he's pretty radical. And I have no interest in him being in the Senate.
14: All right, last bit of Abdul El-Sayed at a C-SPAN gaggle yesterday. This is only a 12-second clip, but I want you to translate it for me. Cut 24.
16: And I know folks hear me advocate all the time about international issues. It is not, you know, as I told my brothers from the Koji community yesterday, is not just about the West Bank.
14: All right, Mary Catherine, you've been a public persona for a couple of decades. Have you ever referred to your brothers or sisters in the kosher community before that way?
15: I have not. That is interesting. Has someone told him not to say Jewish? What's happening there? Because there's no one says kosher community.
14: Nobody, right? It's not me. I'm old. I thought maybe I got the Youngs had picked it up and they call Jews the kosher community now. But that would be wrong.
15: Not to my knowledge.
14: Okay. All right. So are you worried? Do you believe the polls would show that raised tide? I do not. I don't think people are telling the truth, and I don't think they know who to ask.
15: My gut says that it's close but not tied, and that Rogers would edge him out a bit. Look, there's still work to be done, and every Republican running should run like they're behind in these races, because I do fear that in a bad year for Republicans, if it ends up being one, as it often is for the party in power in an off year, that these kind of candidates can slip through. So I have been gratified to see Mike Rogers on the ground doing the work, gathering Democratic voters who would otherwise not vote for him, who say they will because of El-Sayed, and doing that work on the ground every day and showing that permission structure is how you get over the line.
14: Mary Catherine M., always fun. Go feed your children. Tell them I'm sorry if they're hungry.
15: They're
14: I appreciate it. Go listen to Getting Hammered as well. Like and subscribe. 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I'm Hugh Hewitt.
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14: Artificial intelligence is already changing the way we work, communicate, and live. The question isn't whether AI will shape our future. The question is how it will. That's what makes Carbon Zero such an intriguing read. Author Craig W. Stanfill isn't just a novelist. He's an AI pioneer and one of my book club sponsors who's taken today's rapidly advancing technology and imagined where it could lead if we're not careful. I have my copy. I couldn't put it down. I'm done with it. Carbon Zero combines suspense, believable technology, thought-provoking questions about freedom, responsibility, and the unintended consequences of letting machines make decisions that affect all of us. It's a thriller with plenty of action, but it's also a story that stays with you long after you finish the last page. 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
22: 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I'm Bill Monroe.
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14: Welcome back, America. Jim Talent, former senator from Missouri, senior fellow with the Reagan Institute for Peace Through Strength, joins me. Senator, I want to give you a couple of numbers from the Harvard-Harris poll published today. Among likely voters, the generic congressional ballot for this fall, Republicans are at 51%, Democrats are at 49%. Among registered voters, Democrats are at 51%, Republicans are at 49%. I find this surprising. Do you?
24: Yeah, a little bit. You, I'd want to look at the crosstabs of that poll if I really, you know, if I really cared about it. If I was running myself, now things have changed since I ran. You, I mean, when I ran, if we were within 3 or 4 points of the Democrats on the generics, that wasn't too bad. Now I think it's quite possible that we are ahead, because I think the coalition that supports the Republican Party, although it's bigger and it's harder to, although it's harder to hold together, is actually bigger than the coalition that supports the Democratic Party. So I'm not shocked at that, but I'm a little bit surprised.
14: Do you think that El Sayed, as well as the other out there candidate, Tallarico's got his own weird problems in Texas, Peggy Flanagan is off the chart, even Chris Pappas in New Hampshire is far to the left, do you think they have pulled the brand of the Democrats so far to the left that a lot of people are rethinking giving them the Congress?
24: Yeah, I think El Sayed in particular, but also Tallarico, is off-putting the more informed centrist voters. I mean, the people who follow things. And this is a kind of election you that often comes down to, okay, I'm not satisfied with what's happening right now, but are the Democrats going to make it even worse? Which is one of the reasons I'd like to see more of the messaging to the effect that, look, if you don't like prices, just remember who caused the inflation. I mean, I don't want to hijack the interview, but I mean, if I was running, that'd be a big part of my stump speech. Everything that they did, reminding people of when we got this inflation in the first place and what caused it.
14: Does the immigration issue, do you think that works still, to remind people of the 10 to 15 million people who walked into the country under Joe Biden's tenure? Does that help?
24: It's another good one. And Tom Homan has done such a great job of carrying out the policies without so much of the, you know, the confrontations and the issues that was making that issue more difficult. But it's interesting, if you look over the years, concern about immigration has been a majority view of the American people, and it's one of the most consistent findings that you can see in polls year after year after year. It's just not a winning issue for the Democrats. Now, it's not as big an issue for us now as it was a few years ago, because the president's the victims of his own success in a way. He's done such a good job of stopping illegal immigration at the border that it's not so much on people's minds. But yeah, that's another good issue.
14: Okay, now I want to flip to messenger. President Trump is always going to be number one messenger for the Trump administration. But if you recall, after 9/11, Don Rumsfeld held almost daily pressers. We never see Pete Hegseth. If you remember past administrations, we saw the Secretary of State a lot. Marco Rubio comes and goes, but he's not there a lot. We see the president a lot, and we see Scott Bessent. I never recall a Secretary of the Treasury. And I mean, we've had some good ones, Bill Simon, George Shultz, but I don't recall them ever being this out front in a Republican administration, do you?
24: I think that's a fair statement, you. I mean, I'd have to go back and think about it, I guess. Generally, the cabinet officers will show up more often when their portfolio, when their department is on the line for executing the most visible policy of the administration at that particular time. So you're seeing Bessent now. Of course, you're right. We've seen him all through this. But I think that's because his department's so involved in so much of what the administration's doing, you know, to include the trade issues and now, of course, Operation Economic Outcast, which is striking at the center of gravity of the Iranian regime. I mean, this is what I think the administration has realized, is that their center of gravity, the primary source of their strength to operate really across all domains, is their ability to sustain their repressive apparatus. And we're reaching that now. I think that's why you're seeing the president say, you know, I'm just going to keep this up, because he knows he's found the leverage point.
14: Jim, you and I are both of an era when the Soviet Union was there and we didn't ever think it would go away, and then it went away. Do you think we might see a second sort of moment in Iran? I mean, 89 to 91 was pretty wonderful. Do you think we might see that again in Iran?
24: I now think that's very possible. And it's, I haven't been saying that all along because I didn't know. I knew it was a possibility. But we're getting now to a capability that they have to have to sustain this regime. They have to be able, it's not just a question of paying their people. It's a question of the confidence of their people in their ability to continue supporting them and giving them what they've had to support the regime. I don't think that everybody in this repressive apparatus is doing it because they think that the 14th imam is really coming. I think they're doing it because they've been getting a pretty good deal out of it, and they're not anymore. And who are these people lining up to get gasoline? Who has the cars in Iran? Well, a disproportionate number of them are that 10 or 15% of the population that supports the regime because they get a good deal out of it. And they can't afford to lose those people. That's why I think, I forget who it was on the show, was saying that maybe it was Habib, that he thinks the Iranian regime's getting desperate. And I agree with it.
14: Well, I can't imagine the United States denied all imports. What would happen if we did that with COVID and it was a nightmare, but we were working to fix it every day. They can't fix it.
24: Well, COVID's a good example because we saw the difficulties here when supply chains were unsettled. Well, the supply chains have been severed over there. Now, in the past, of course, sanctions, the maximum pressure campaign in the first term first Trump term was a tremendous success. But of course, it never got to the point where they didn't have the revenue to sustain the apparatus that they need to stay in power. It's now getting to that point. The combination of the blockade and this financial disintermediation is getting to the center of gravity of the regime. And I think if it continues, I think they're going to fall you.
14: I am beginning to allow myself to hope that. And I never hoped it about the Warsaw Pact. I never hoped it about the Islamic Republic, but maybe they will both go the same way. Jim Talent. Follow him on X at Jim Talent. Thank you, Senator. I'll be right back, America. Stay tuned.
0: Pennsylvania is ground zero for the midterm elections. Four critical U.S. House races will determine who controls Congress, conservatives or the radical left. And PA's governor race is the key. Trump-hating liberal Josh Shapiro versus Stacey Garrity, a conservative tax-fighting veteran patriot who earned the Bronze Star twice.
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14: Welcome back, America. I'm Hugh Hewitt. In case you missed that, the Harvard-Harris poll is not the gold standard poll. It's a good poll, but it's not the gold standard. But the fact that the among likely voters, Republicans are ahead on the generic ballot, Democrats have to be looking at El Sayed and Tallarico and Flanagan and Pappas saying you've broken our brand. You've absolutely broken our brand. 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This is not a sponsor. I am looking at the 10-year treasury over at the Wall Street Journal. 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And Andrew Del Rey has been my friend for 25 years. 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They do a spot a few times a week. This is not that. I got to call him up and ask him, are we over 7%? 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You can call him too, 888-1172. 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It's not what it was 5 years ago in Trump before COVID, right, when we had 3 to 4%, and we had it for 4 years. 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

0: Hey, everybody, it's Sanford Cohen. 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
2: Fox News, I'm Tom Graham. The jury excused for the day. In the Lindsey Clancy murder trial earlier, the jury told the judge for a second time that it could not agree on a verdict. Fox's Brian Yenis is at that Massachusetts courthouse.
3: Today, Judge William Sullivan read them what's called the Tui Rodriguez charge, a final jury instruction urging the jury to reconsider their positions one final time. This is the last time the judge can force this jury to deliberate before a possible mistrial.
2: Clancy has admitted to killing her three children, but the defense argues she's not criminally responsible because she suffered from postpartum psychosis. President Trump is once again predicting the conflict in Iran will soon be over following recent escalation.
4: I don't think it will be very much longer. I don't know how much more they can take.
2: Speaking there from the Oval Office today, the president also predicting gas prices will fall once the conflict is over. 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
6: It's just after 2 o'clock. Thanks for making the Talk of the Quad Cities KQ&A your choice for your Wednesday. 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A water service application for a 16-acre medical plaza lies in the hands of the Prescott City Council.
7: Yesterday, the Subcommittee on Water Issues approved the application for this project at Willow Creek Road and Haas Boulevard. Dignity Health YRMC CEO Anthony Torres told the Subcommittee about the goal of this facility.
8: If you look at this location, we're intending it to serve Chino Valley, Prescott Valley, as well as Prescott. We're going to create ambulatory services so that people can go here instead of having to go utilize a hospital.
7: When asked about a 100-foot easement, Stephen Polk, who represents Dignity, explained how that would be handled.
9: I would anticipate as development gets further along that YRMC actually approaches city council and staff to really shrink the size of that easement to just what's needed to maintain that existing underground pipe.
7: The project consists of multiple buildings varying from 12,000 to 60,000 square feet. I'm Bill Monroe reporting.
6: Halloween products are on store shelves, but so are products with undeclared allergens.
10: The New Jersey-based Crystal Temptations is recalling chocolatey eyeballs because they contain undeclared milk allergens. People who have an allergy or severe sensitivity to milk run the risk of a serious or life-threatening allergic reaction if they eat these products. According to Yavapai County Community Health Services officials, the products were distributed in retail stores throughout Arizona, including Marshall's, TJ Maxx, Home Goods, and Sierra Trading Post. No illnesses have been reported to date. The recall was initiated after it was discovered by an analyst that the product contained whey in packaging that didn't reveal the presence of milk. For more information on this recall, visit the Yavapai County Community Health Services website at yavapaiaz.gov/chs. I'm Greg Paul reporting.
6: Plan for delays on Glassford Hill Road as Prescott Valley crews conduct roadway excavation.
11: The second phase of construction is underway with subgrade preparation and the installation of curb and gutter and sidewalk, also taking place from Spouse Drive to the southern intersection of Granville Parkway. Crews are working to finish landscape installation and retaining wall construction from Bear Path to near Spouse. One lane of traffic on Glassford Hill Road will always remain open throughout construction. Businesses, schools, and residential communities will remain fully accessible throughout the project. Drivers can expect construction equipment in the roadway and traffic control devices. According to Prescott Valley Town officials, periodic sidewalk and crosswalk closures could be necessary. Drivers should follow the marked signage and consider using an alternate route if possible. I'm Lindsay Draper reporting.
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6: Here's your Wednesday afternoon KQ&A weather forecast for Prescott and the Quad Cities today. 81 degrees under sunny skies. Expect mostly clear skies tonight with a low of 58, and then sunny and 81 degrees again on Thursday. Just a slight chance for an afternoon storm in Cottonwood and the Verde Valley for today. Your high temp around 91 degrees. 67 degrees, your overnight low under mostly clear skies. And then on Thursday, expect sunny skies, your high temperature 92 degrees. Have a wonderful Wednesday. 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
13: Morning, glory, and evening, grace, America. I'm Hugh Hewitt. Welcome to Hour 3 of today's program. 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We're there. And if you're in your car listening on the Salem Radio Network or one of our great affiliates, we'll make your ride home fun. Congressman Pat Harrigan joins me. He is a member of Congress from North Carolina's 10th Congressional District. He is a Green Beret. He's a graduate of West Point. And is the author of the wonderfully named FAFO Act, PG, Fool Around and Find Out Act. Congressman, tell me about the Fool Around and Find Out Act, the FAFO Act. I don't know how you pronounce it, but I love the idea behind it. Explain for us.
14: Well, look, we want to prevent our foreign adversaries from stealing our intellectual property. It's really that simple. I think that the FBI, and most people know this, the FBI has estimated that China is stealing $600 billion a year from the United States. And whether that is from corporate intellectual property theft or whether that's from our government, our military secrets, it is a hemorrhage that we have to stop. It doesn't make any sense for us to continue doing business the way that we're doing it. And so we have done a number of different bills this year to combat the foreign influence and the ability of foreign adversaries to pirate some of our greatest secrets and
13: We lost your audio there, Congressman. I think your joyous use of your hands, which would make you Irish, may have thrown your audio off there a little bit. Let me ask the second question. This is a well-timed appearance. 2 days ago in the Washington Post, a story appeared that named a friend of mine, Kurt Schlichter, who's a guest host on this program occasionally, Rob Manis and Cynical Publius is his ex-name, number three, as special government employees. The three allege, and I am persuaded, that they were, the reporters, in this case from the Washington Post, were armed with data by Department of Defense employees that don't like Pete Hegseth. What do you make of that allegation? Have you followed the story? And is our DOD, DOW grown leaky, leaky, leaky beyond belief?
14: Well, I've actually not heard of that story, Hugh. I've been mostly consumed with what's happened with the Army Secretary over the last 24, 48 hours and months coming up into this. So I'd have a hard time commenting, but I can give you generalities. Which is, there's no question a lot of people don't like Secretary Pete Hegseth, particularly those in the Washington swamp. He's come in, he's tried to change things. Anytime that you try to change things and really take them from where they are over here to where they are trying to get to over here, that's going to cause a lot of consternation in this place, and it's going to put the knives out for you and try to put them into your back. And so I think it's a totally plausible scenario, but I just don't have firsthand knowledge as to the veracity of the event there.
13: I just want to give you an outline, get your reaction. The three men were hired as special government employees. They've got big online following. Schuchter is enormous. He's a great online Army colonel, retired, and the other two have got very sizable followings as well. And they were employed to help with the study of our graduate schools for war, like the War College and the Naval War College, and all the. And they were part of a team led by a very reputable guy, and they made their recommendation. And there's an implication that this is inappropriate. It's not inappropriate. They're colonels. They're retired colonels. Did you get along with your colonels when you were in the Army, Congressman?
14: Well, I certainly tried to. Life was a lot better if you did, but I certainly didn't get along with all of them. Probably more colonels I got along with than generals, because they were awful political back in the day. And I think Secretary Hegseth's trying to change that today. I mean, look, we've got to depoliticize the military. But there's certainly nothing wrong with retired service members acting or coming on board as special government employees, as long as they're not on active duty or some sort of, you know, active reserve status. There's no prohibition against that.
13: Okay, so I hope you look into it, because I think it reflects what's happening in the culture of the Department of Defense, which is, if you don't like the SecDef, whoever it is, undermine them, as opposed to it used to be salute and do what the elected president and his designated secretary would want. What is your reaction to two developments? Army Secretary Driscoll leaving and acting Navy Secretary Hung Cao being nominated to be the permanent Secretary of the Navy.
14: Well, look, Hung Cao is an incredible human being. I've known him since we both started our trajectories in politics, and he's got an incredible story, an amazing work ethic. He certainly has the background and the experience to serve in that role in a productive way for our country. So I'm excited for him, and I'm excited for the United States Navy. With respect to Dan Driscoll, look, Dan Driscoll's a friend of mine. I'm probably the only person that has a really great relationship with Secretary Hegseth and Secretary Driscoll on the Hill, which is kind of crazy. So what I'll tell you is, look, they didn't get along, and it's unfortunate because both of them have an unbelievable...
13: We lost your microphone again. You use your hands. Is Harrigan Irish for a reason? I mean, you use your hands and you move your microphone around. Is that what it is?
14: It's a loss for the country when we lose Dan Driscoll. It's unfortunate. But look, Pete's got a lot to give the country. And at the end of the day, Dan did a tremendous service for our nation by trying to transform the Army, getting rid of the equipment that has not helped us win the last 30 years of war, isn't relevant to deterring or defeating China. Whoever the next Army Secretary is needs to...
13: Okay, I did it happen again. The next Secretary, so I'm going to reset one more time and ask you to hold your hands down so we don't mess that up. But here's the big question. You just said, defeat or deter China. That is the overarching issue of our time. It's the national security challenge of our time. How does the battle with Iran fit into that in Congressman Pat Harrigan's view?
14: Well, it's a shaping operation on one hand, because Iran is effectively an ally of China, and it's also a potential distraction against a war in the Indo-Pacific should China decide.
13: Oh, I hate this, Congressman. You get a half answer, and that time you weren't even moving your hands. You're back. So,
14: from the perspective of, we have to always maintain strategic flexibility. The longer that we are in a conflict that doesn't seem to have a military outcome, the less strategic flexibility that we have to deal with other contingencies that our adversaries may choose to put us in those situations. The enemy always gets a vote, so we've got to wrap one up so that we can focus on the other.
13: Well, let me ask you about the shaping part, because that's how I view this through the lens. I don't think China's going to invade Taiwan anytime soon, given what Xi did to his military and given what we've seen in Ukraine. At least I hope not. How does it shape the battlefield to our advantage if the Iranian regime crumbles?
14: Well, there's no question that Iran is a good friend to China. And the less friends that China and the less friends that Russia have able to actually influence a future or existing battlefield, the better off the United States is, because the greatest asset that the United States has, besides our incredible military members and the incredible, exquisite technologies that we employ, is our 50-nation ally base. Our adversaries do not have that. So when we start going after one of the five, and we've taken out Venezuela already, that starts really changing the chessboard for Russia and for China. That is absolutely in the strategic interests of the United States of America.
13: And the last question, Congressman, I noticed on your X account, there are tens of millions of dollars in the pipeline that's finally getting to North Carolina contractors. Are you amazed at how long it takes from appropriation to actual allocation and delivery of funds to our defense industrial base? Because I am. Can't hear you. We're going to, I think that, I have to think the Navy did this, Congressman. One of your colleagues from the Navy is coming. Okay, now you're live again. Tell me what you think about getting money out of the Pentagon to the contractors.
14: Hey, look, we dealt with this with Hurricane Helene, right? And a dollar spent today when we really need it to recover from Hurricane Helene is not as good as a dollar spent a year and a half from now. And we were saying that a year and a half from now. And it's the exact same thing in our defense industrial base. And so, look, I think we're going to have appropriations problems this year.
13: We got the last bit in, and then you cut out again. We are going to check on North Carolina's telecom system the next time Congressman Harrigan comes around, but we hope you will come back soon. Always good to talk to a freshman and a Green Beret and an Army man who has opinions and shares them with us. Don't go anywhere, America. I got a lot coming up because President Trump was in the Oval, and whenever that happens, we get audio. And Senator Susan Collins sat down with Politico's Jonathan Martin, and Jonathan Martin tried to set her up. Look, Politico is just so over. People are so over Politico. But Senator Collins is a good egg. She'll talk to anyone. But I think this is a perfect example of why maybe people don't want to talk to Politico anymore, because J. Mart and his merry band of lefties always try and screw the Republican. Stay tuned. I'll be right back.
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2: 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Reuters Institute says we're now one of the top news brands in the nation. 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
10: Welcome back. I'm Hugh Hewitt. I do all say, the gift that keeps on giving. Here is his commentary on 9/11, a newly uncovered interview, cut number 22.
11: We noticed that there were some resurfaced posts on 9/11, and I was wondering if it's making it challenging to reach more Republican or more moderate voters in this race.
12: Well, I mean, I think all of us look back and say 9/11 was an awful thing that happened to this country. And I think all of us also look back and say, think about all the wars that were fought and how much safer do we feel like they made us? How many lives did they ruin? And my point is just to say that...
10: Stop. I don't think about... How many lives did they ruin? I think about 9/11 being an attack that revealed the face of Islamist terrorism that remains a factor in the world and about which we must be aware and on guard, and that the homeland has not been attacked in the degree or with the intensity as it was on 9/11. And I think that Abdul El-Sayed is disqualified to serve in the United States Senate. He doesn't get it. He's a radical. And Michigan, you're listening right now, just don't even pretend to like the man. All right, just don't even pretend. I want to remind you about The Uprising, which is coming to theaters soon, September 10th. You want to see it in Dolby Cinema. You do not want to miss The Uprising. It's coming, and you're not going to want to miss it. It was by the acclaimed director who did Captain Phillips, Jason Bourne. It stars Andrew Garfield, and you know Andrew Garfield, big, big hit. But it's about Robin Hood, about the original legend, about the original man and the myth that followed and what it was all about standing up to concentrations of power, about freedom, about liberty. A lot of all-star cast, a lot of action, a lot of daring do, and the kind of message you want everyone to see. It's going to be in theaters soon. and you want to make a plan to see it, and you want to make a plan to see it on the big screen, it is rated R. All right. If you're under 17, you won't be admitted without a parent. 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
17: Fox News, I'm Tom Rigotti. The jury in the trial of Lindsay Clancy, charged with murdering her 3 young children, is having trouble reaching a verdict. Fox's Brian Yenis is in Plymouth, Massachusetts.
18: Judge William Sullivan read the Tui Rodriguez charge. It is a final jury instruction urging the jury to reconsider their positions. This marks the last time the judge can force this jury to deliberate before a possible mistrial.
17: The defense claims Clancy is not criminally responsible because she suffered from postpartum psychosis. After days of economic pressure, the U.S. and Iran are back to trading strikes. Fox's Trey Yingst reports from Tel Aviv.
19: According to U.S. Central Command, that air defense sites, radar systems, maritime capabilities, and communication locations were targeted in these U.S. strikes against the southern part of the country.
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7: 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I'm Marty Myers with a check of your news brought to you by Verde Valley Sanctuary.
0: The Prescott Subcommittee on Water Issues wants more time to consider a water service application for a 50-acre mixed-use development.
21: Yesterday, the subcommittee was scheduled to make a recommendation to City Council on the application for a medical campus. Water Resources Manager Brian Reese explained what's involved with this project.
22: Multi-uses centered around a medical plaza, medical development, incorporating retail development, incorporating medical buildings, adult active living, and a hotel and single-family residential homes.
21: Senior advisor for the applicant, Edward Johnson, told the subcommittee what's being planned with this facility.
23: We're looking for a pilot site to ultimately build out a rural healthcare information system and support system. And much of our work is driven by the factors now that clearly are driving innovation in healthcare and in many other industries too.
21: The previous application included 60 acre feet of water per year, but it's believed that document has expired. The total demand is 120 acre feet, so the Subcommittee on Water Issues postponed a decision until more work could be done on the application. I'm Bill Monroe reporting.
0: Full containment has now been reached on the Camp Wood fire.
24: This lightning-caused fire started on August 23rd on Blue Mountain after a storm moved through the area. The dense vegetation, hot and dry conditions, and difficult and unsafe terrain 5 miles from the town of Baghdad presented a challenge to Arizona Department of Forestry firefighters. Significant progress was made as a strategic aerial ignition helped move the fire off the mountain and into flatter terrain. This allowed crews to safely engage in firefighting efforts. Now that 100% containment has been reached on the Camp Wood fire, it has been placed in monitor status. This is Russ Edwards reporting.
0: The Prescott Unified School District Board has student representation for the 2026-27 school year.
21: Last night, board members approved the selection of Prescott High School seniors Leah Jolly and Braden James as representatives. Superintendent Clark Kenny called these valuable positions.
25: It's pretty unique within Arizona. I don't know if it's entirely unique. There's no other school that does this, but I don't know of any other. It's really a valuable thing. It's a neat way to kind of showcase some of our terrific kids at our school and what the product of all the work that we do from preschool all the way up.
21: Kenny told the board there's an additional benefit.
25: It's also really a great way for you to get points of view from the people who are most directly impacted by some of the decisions that you make. We've had great kids over there. We had some great candidates. We thought these are terrific candidates. Want to recommend them to you as our student representatives on the governing board this year.
21: Jolly was unable to attend last night due to a prior commitment. I'm Bill Monroe reporting.
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0: Here's your Wednesday afternoon KQ&A weather forecast for Prescott and the Quad Cities. Today, 81 degrees under sunny skies. Expect mostly clear skies tonight with a low of 58, and then sunny and 81 degrees again on Thursday. Just a slight chance for an afternoon storm in Cottonwood and the Verde Valley for today. Your high temp around 91 degrees. 67 degrees, your overnight low under mostly clear skies. And then on Thursday, expect sunny skies, your high temperature 92 degrees. Have a wonderful Wednesday. 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
29: 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Welcome to the program. 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
29: This is Larry Elder. While I'm away, Carl Jackson will be sitting in for me. Give him all the abuse that you otherwise would direct towards me. 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
1: Welcome to the Larry Elder Show. I'm your guest host, Carl Jackson, sitting in for the great Eldersky. Man, it feels so good to be back behind this microphone. Love listening to Larry. Love listening or filling in for Larry. Sean McConnell is in my ear. I already know Leslie is on the lines. Also, Lou's got my back at AM 950, The Answer, Orlando.com. Chris producing the program. I know we've got Rick Lowkey somewhere in the Los Angeles studio. I, of course, am broadcasting out of Orlando. So much to get to, so much to talk about. I don't even know where to begin, if I'm being honest with you, and I am being honest with you. But there are several things that I'm going to talk about, as well as the latest news of the day. So we'll get into some things when it comes to Iran. Obviously, the Charlie Kirk murder case is being sent to trial. I want to get into that. The Bank of America executive that was killed in Times Square. I want to give you a little bit of the backdrop story to that. It's really a sad story, but it's also the reason why, or one of the reasons why, we need to defeat the left coming up in the midterms. I saw John Thune. I believe this article is in the Washington Post. He's really concerned about whether or not we'd lose the Senate. I wish he wasn't out saying that, if I'm being honest with you, and I am being honest with you. But nonetheless, we've got to win the Senate. We've got to keep the House. We've got to stay in power. I think this is crucial. I think this is the most important election of our lifetime. Carl, you've said that before. Others have said that before. I've come to the realization that that doesn't stop being true. When you live in a democratic republic like the United States of America, you have people like El Said, the DSA, Mamdani, that are literally trying to take over the Democrat Party. We'll get into some of that, but it's just so much. I got great guests coming up. Third hour, Corey DeAngelis of the Heritage Foundation. And also Accuracy in Media, author of the Parent Revolution. We're going to talk about school choice and what the unions are up to, and what the left is still doing with your kids in K through 12 school, as far as the brainwashing is concerned. Also, as far as DEI is concerned, they found ways to get around that. And so, guys, I was briefly mentioning to Sean McConnell before we went on, I was trying to remember the Disney movie back in the day with the fish, the little clownfish, and it was Finding Nemo. But Ellen DeGeneres, correct me if I'm wrong, Mr. McConnell, played the kind of dizzy fish, Dory, I believe, in the film. And at one point, I don't recall the exact circumstance, but I do recall, I don't know if it was Nemo that was giving up, getting back to his family, if I recall correctly, and Dory was like, just keep swimming, just keep swimming, just keep swimming, just keep swimming. And for whatever reason, as I was heading to the studio, that just kept resonating. It just kept popping up into my mind, just keep swimming, just keep swimming, just keep swimming. Because I think as I've filled in, I've sounded kind of like a record, you know, just over and over and over again. And I don't want to lose the freedom. I don't want to go backwards. All right. I know that some of you may not be. And I'll give you a record of President Trump's accomplishments here throughout the evening. But I know some people might. Hey, I thought things would be better by now. But as I've argued before, and as I will continue to argue, we are better off today than we were under the Biden administration. We're racking up some wins, even though I understand I don't want to minimize anyone's financial pain. I don't want to minimize that. What I do appreciate about what the president is doing is he's trying to make long-term gains for the United States of America so that you eventually and your children and perhaps even your grandchildren are better off. And we can talk about some of the things that he's doing. That includes Iran. Even if you're one of these people that, I just don't understand why he would bother with this war. I get it. I get it. And trust me, I was one of the ones. I thought this thing would be over quick, fast, and in a hurry. It became political pretty quickly. Obviously, there's division, and I'm not talking about, and not that it's major within President Trump's administration, but some people have differing or different visions when it comes to foreign policy, and that played a role too, I believe. But right now, we have stepped up some attacks, which I will get into momentarily. So just so much to get to. It's absolutely insane. What was I writing down? I was writing down some of the things that I'll get into. Trump says he's not forcing Iran to return to negotiations. The Charlie Kirk alleged assassin headed to trial. Woman stabbed to death. I mentioned that. Chicago's weekend shootings. I want to get into that. The Lindsey Clancy case, I haven't cared much about. And I got to admit, I was rather flippant. I was filling in for Scott Jennings the other day. And I was kind of flipping on it. But I thought about this. And I was like, you know what? I'm going to tie this in. And I guess my theme for today, as crazy it may sound, is just keep swimming. Just keep swimming. Maybe it should be just keep fighting, but for the sake of Finding Nemo, I'm going to say just keep swimming, because that's what we have to do. And then I was, you know, sometimes you're on radio and you think of things to say, or you're studying and you're preparing and you spit it out, and it, some people might like it. You know, the audience may not know that you've done a crappy job, but, you know, I will go home and I'll beat myself up. Why did I forget to say this? Why did I frame it this way? Why did I frame it this way? And I couldn't figure out really how to frame the Lindsey Clancy trial. And then I thought about it, and I'm probably going to have a different view than probably most conservatives that you'll hear on this trial. I, for one, and I've shared this on air before, I am not a fan of these show trials whatsoever. I just think it dilutes the justice system. I feel the total opposite way when it comes to the Charlie Kirk assassin, or alleged assassin, since he's pleaded not guilty now and they're going to go to trial. Now, I'll explain why. But I start thinking about the Lindsey Clancy trial, and I haven't followed it. I'll admit to you, I've watched clips, I've listened to others, not necessarily taken to their opinions, but just kind of getting filled in on what the case is about. I just don't have the tolerance for it. I don't have the patience to sit there and watch that trial. But something came to mind, and I thought about it, and I was like, I just want to share this, because in my mind, even what we're watching when it comes to the Lindsey Clancy trial is indicative of the greatness of America. What? Girl, how can you say that? This mother murdered her three children. She strangled them. One was trying to get away. Horrific, horrific, horrific. I, for one, the views that I have, I am an advocate of the death penalty. I'm an advocate. I think, this is my personal opinion. My personal opinion would be, hey, she should die the same way she killed her kids. Having said that, I frankly can also understand why people would be on the total opposite side of me. And I got to tell you something, I'm kind of thankful for that, because it's who we are as a nation. I was trying to iron this out in my mind, and forgive me if I get this wrong. This is where Dennis Prager was so great at fusing religious, or religiosity, I believe, in just practical everyday life, or culture, and culture in politics. But I sat there and thought, man, this Lindsey Clancy trial, there's people like me that's like, hey, where's the switch? Let's fry her. And then there's people that are rationing through this case and listening to the evidence. People are seeing things in the jury pool that we aren't seeing. And someone brought to my attention, we're seeing things in the news or on clips that the jury isn't seeing, or they may be seeing now that they're not sequestered, which I think is the dumbest thing ever, by the way. But having said that, still, I'm like, you know what? We have a Judeo-Christian, our nation, our Constitution is built on Judeo-Christian principles, but we have a secular government. And when I think about the Lindsey Clancy trial, all I can think is, wow, we literally have jurors right now. We have jurors. Basically, they couldn't come up with a verdict. I think it is going to end in a hung jury, and I completely understand it. But you have people that are probably secular, people that are probably more religious, like I am, on one side of the issue, and others on the other side. They're hearing the same information. They're all arriving at okay, this lady did a really evil thing. She has to be punished, but we don't know how. And people like me will be a little more or less friar. People like people that are listening to all of the evidence that are probably a little more secular are like, hey, I buy into the psychological arguments or the psychosis or whatever, and I can understand all of that. And I just sit here and think, man, it is such a cool system that you can be religious, you can be atheist, you can be secular, and we can come to the conclusion that this lady is guilty, but maybe have a different type of punishment. We'll be back.
2: When life gets you down, you know what you gotta do?
3: I don't wanna know what you gotta do.
2: Just keep swimming, just keep swimming, just keep swimming, swimming, swimming. What do we
1: love
2: do?
1: It.
2: We swim.

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0: Fox News, I'm Tom Rigotti. The jury in the trial of Lindsay Clancy, charged with murdering her three young children, is having trouble reaching a verdict. Fox's Brian Yenis is in Plymouth, Massachusetts.
1: Judge William Sullivan read the Tui Rodriguez charge. It is a final jury instruction urging the jury to reconsider their positions. This marks the last time the judge can force this jury to deliberate before a possible mistrial.
0: The defense claims Clancy is not criminally responsible because she suffered from postpartum psychosis. After days of economic pressure, the U.S. and Iran are back to trading strikes. Fox's Trey Yingst reports from Tel Aviv.
2: According to U.S. Central Command, that air defense sites, radar systems, maritime capabilities, and communication locations were targeted in these U.S. strikes against the southern part of the country.
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9: Arizona News Audio. For the second night in a row, Mesa police involved in a shooting confronting a domestic violence suspect they were trying to take into custody. Laura Cervantes with the police department says officers shot at the suspect, who then holed up in a home with a rifle. Then he was shot.
10: Officers used less lethal tools, and eventually the suspect exited the residence and was taken into custody and then transported to the hospital.
9: His condition unknown. Search continues at the Grand Canyon for the last person still unaccounted for after flash floods over the weekend. Survivors include U of A math professor Vika DeBoer. Her tent filled with water after heavy rain.
11: When the rain let up a tiny bit, I got out of my tent to see what I could do to get out of the big puddle I was in and maybe stake it down better. And that's when the Rangers came by and told me I had to evacuate.
9: California man accused of sending a fake ransom note linked to the disappearance of Nancy Guthrie sentenced to 2 5-year probation terms to run concurrently. Connie Weber, Arizona News Audio.
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5: Fox News, I'm Tom Graham. The jury excused for the day. In the Lindsey Clancy murder trial, earlier they told a judge for a second time they could not agree on a verdict for the Massachusetts mother. Defense attorney Kevin Reddington says he doesn't have any expectations.
6: I would have no idea. I mean, that's up to them. It's their stamina, and they're just amazing people.
5: Clancy has admitted to killing her three children, but the defense argues she's not criminally responsible because she suffered from postpartum psychosis. A new hurricane has formed in the Pacific Ocean and could threaten Hawaii. Fox's Jill Nato.
7: Hurricane Lowell is now churning in the Pacific Ocean as a Category 5 storm. It's a few hundred miles south of Hawaii, and it's packing winds up to 160 miles an hour. The National Hurricane Center says the island chain is already feeling swells from the storm.
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0: 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And now back to the show for Prescott Day on Talk of the Town.
1: 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Today is Prescott Chamber Day.
2: Prescott Chamber!
1: And Crystal is here, and we're here to introduce our first guest, our awesome guest. We were just kind of talking about him. Totally. We've got some fun things to talk about.
2: We do.
1: So, go!
2: Okay, so today our first guest, and I'm so excited, is Miss Ashley and Miss Skye, and they're from the Women's Council of Realtors, and tell us all about it.
8: Women's Council of Realtors. So the Prescott Area Network has existed since 1981. Wow. And there's lots of lovely ladies that have been part of the governing board putting together events locally and sharing continuing education and working hard to build community together with our affiliates and uplift. Yeah. Women into leadership.
13: We develop leadership skills and professionalism within the industry, and it's really just about women helping women get even better and being supportive of each other. And we don't have time to go into the whole history of WCR, but nationally it's been around for 1920, do you know off the top of your head, Ashley?
8: I think 29.
13: 1929. Mm-hmm. It's been around forever, and it was a really big part of women being taken seriously in the career. So it's got a cool history.
1: Wonderful. Well, that kind of launches my next question is, tell us a little bit how yourselves and how you got into it.
8: Gee, so
1: I know it's a tricky question.
8: After the crash, I'm 26 years licensed. I wanted to find more of my people and see what other women that were doing things within the community were still going to do to show up as leaders. So in Santa Clarita, California is where I started my mission.
1: Mm-hmm. Wonderful.
8: Yeah, and then when I got here in town 6 years ago, I dug into those that also give to their community are in embedded, and that's where I found it here. So,
1: yay! Year. Welcome.
13: And I'm an affiliate member, so I actually work for Pioneer Title. I'm an affiliate for them, and so I've been involved with Women's Council for a little under 12 years, something like that. The event we're about to talk about, I think it's going to be my eighth one of being involved in helping planet. So I'm just going to tease that right there. But it's been wonderful for me. My clients are real estate agents and lenders, and this helps me connect with them and help support them because that's the job. The better off they do, the better off we do, and it's really a win-win. So
1: absolutely. And I'm gonna talk about another win. The Prescott Chamber really appreciates all of our realtor friends, and especially what you do, because we feel you're our foot soldiers.
13: Right.
1: You know, you're out there helping us market the community, and helping us with those resources. And you know, it's just a great synergy for all of us. Mm-hmm. And so you've talked about this group being a national group, an affiliate, but also you are, you kind of did a little teaser, so let's dive right in.
14: Couldn't help it.
1: I know, we've got to. So let's talk about what we're going to talk about is something coming up, and then what it's for, too,
14: like
1: the whole package.
14: Yes, love it. Ashley, you're in charge.
8: So this is our WOW event, the biggest fundraiser of the year.
1: Mm-hmm. Okay.
8: So the fashion show, there's many networks that do it, and you pick a theme, and the committee decides on what that theme is going to be. So that consists of Skye, of course. She puts all the models and stores and does so much work. That it takes.
13: I'm the behind the scenes person. I love to be behind the scenes.
8: It makes
13: stuff happen.
8: But it does. It makes it happen. That's the majority of the show. So Women's Council on the back end is doing the fundraising. It selects the venue that people in town will want to show up at, and we select delicious food this year, hors d'oeuvres, and decide ticket price this year is $45, and table price, which is $320. So we are a nonprofit, a 501c6.
1: Okay.
8: So we have a tax contribution form for anybody that would like to donate.
1: Okay.
8: And that would include their tickets and the tables. So.
1: Okay.
13: Awesome. And the theme this year is...
8: The theme is 80s.
13: Yes. Woo! We got...
2: Bangs.
13: Yeah.
2: Bangs.
13: Yeah, you said. You're wearing leg warmers.
8: The sweatshirt's off the shoulder.
2: Yes.
1: Or you could go with the Madonna look, the lace,
2: yes.
1: and the flowery pants.
2: And
1: yes.
2: Totally.
14: Yeah.
2: And tell us when this is, because y'all already know I'm going.
14: Yeah. So. I know. I love it. Yes.
2: And I'm excited. Go
8: ahead. September 25th. So we chose a Friday because there's other networks around the state that want to show up, and dignitaries that will be there as well. So Ooh. Making sure it's after the week. Is almost over, where we could sit and relax and have the afternoon together. And at the resort is yes. where it's going to be, 9:25 from 3 to 5:30.
1: Oh, okay. So it's kind of in that fun time
14: mm-hmm.
1: where we should leave work early.
14: Yes. There it is.
1: Just for a networking. And yeah. then we can still, if we have family plans, we could still make it
2: well, and
1: on the weekends.
2: We're giving back
1: yes.
2: by being there.
1: Yeah.
14: Absolutely.
1: Yeah.
2: So,
1: yep.
2: yes. Book your tickets, guys. Come on.
1: Yeah. So what's going to happen at this event? We heard fashion show. Is it fashion show of the 80s or fashion show of what's going on? But
2: yeah, are they like, wearing 80s clothes?
14: So if at all yeah. possible. So we work with lots of local retailers that right. are so, so kind to lend us their clothing for this event.
2: Mm-hmm. Oh, wow.
14: Yeah. Oh, it's incredible. Mm-hmm. And we've worked with many of the stores for a number mm-hmm. of years mm-hmm. And many of the models actually yep. repeatedly year yep. after year. By the way, our models are all real estate agents.
1: Oh, there it is.
14: Which makes it even more fun.
1: Yes.
14: But anyhow, in answer to your question, it depends on the store. Not all stores can totally match the theme depending on the year.
1: Right.
14: They're encouraged to get creative if yep. they can or they want to, but it's up to them what they want to showcase. But attendees are not required, but highly encouraged to embrace the theme.
1: There it is. And so what is this fundraiser for exactly? What will the funds be used for?
8: So that's used for education and uplifting women okay. into leadership, really. So they could go to events, and it could be in the state, across the state. And also nationally, if on the board, and bringing those ideas back to our community to mm-hmm. see how we could make our mission even better.
1: Wonderful.
8: Yeah, to raise those leaders within our community and continue to give and support and be part of the chamber and everything else going on.
1: Mm-hmm. That's great.
2: Absolutely.
1: And I'd love to be in the room when you're picking the theme.
14: Right?
2: <How much fun.
14: laughs>
1: Is it like an arm wrestling contest yeah. at some point? Like, it's going to be this one or that one.
14: You know, there's always like a couple of really standout ideas,
1: yeah.
14: right? And then
1: yeah.
14: like you always kind of are bummed for one that didn't get chosen.
1: Right.
14: But, you know, maybe that can come around the following year, so.
1: There it is.
14: Yeah.
1: I love it.
2: Commitment.
1: Yep. Mm-hmm. And so this event is fashion show. It's the themed of the 80s. It's September 25th from 3 to 5:30 at the Prescott Resort. And they can get their tickets and register where?
8: So the early bird tickets are up to the 12th.
1: Okay.
14: Yes.
8: And they could scan the QR code, which I know doesn't work on radio.
14: Yeah.
8: So
14: no, it's okay.
8: 928-900-4409 if you'd like.
1: Mm-hmm.
8: And I could get you more information, share
1: Perfect.
8: A link.
1: Mm-hmm.
8: You can also
2: find it on the Chamber website.
14: Yeah, Chamber website.
2: Yeah,
14: perfect.
2: Yeah. And also in the Visitor Center.
14: Yes.
2: Plus we have the flyers at any one of our networking
14: Thank you.
2: Events as
14: yep.
2: well right now. So if you don't know where to go, just give us a call.
1: Yeah.
14: Love that. Thank
1: there
14: you.
1: There it is.
14: I also want to mention, so there's the fashion show. That is the main event. But then we also have a silent auction that mm-hmm. helps to raise funds.
1: That's
14: and lots of wonderful people and organizations that have donated to that,
1: mm-hmm.
14: as well as a vendor table display. So before we open the doors to the main event,
1: mm-hmm.
14: We have cocktails and shopping at our vendor tables out in the lobby. And so that's its own part of the experience.
1: Oh, wow.
2: So did you hear that? She said shopping.
14: I did say shopping.
1: Well, I'm all for the silent auction.
2: Mm, that's
1: you get
2: yes,
1: some of the best
2: yes.
1: stuff there.
14: Oh, do you get competitive? Are you
1: I
14: one
1: do.
14: Of those?
1: Yeah. One of those. Yeah, the and last one I lost, and I still don't even understand how that happened. I pushed the poor person down. No, I did not.
8: The vendor tables are our mom and pop stores. So
1: yeah. Oh, that's great.
2: You have those local Prescott stores?
8: They are.
1: Yeah,
8: open.
1: That's wonderful.
2: Can you share with us, if by chance, maybe a couple of those?
14: We do have.
1: Yeah.
8: Fancy that actually yes. bought a table
14: okay.
8: This year to yep. sit with us and Aww. Have a good time.
1: There
14: That's
1: it is.
14: Wonderful.
8: So I'll have to
1: yep.
8: reach out to make sure.
1: Yep.
8: Yep.
1: So.
8: Yeah, we got that. We have Lisa West.
1: Oh, yeah.
2: Yes. Yep. New Life CPR.
8: Yep.
2: Woohoo.
8: Yeah,
1: yep.
8: so that she is having a table for education, which is wonderful.
1: Mm-hmm.
8: State Farm's been involved for a very long time. We have a purse lady and a hat lady and a candle lady and all kinds of good stuff. Yep. I mean, I can't wait.
1: That'll be great. That'll be great.
8: Oh.
1: So we've talked about your organization. We've talked about how you guys are involved, which thank you for helping build that leadership. Mm-hmm. And we talked about this event. Is there anything else? I mean, this is coming up, obviously, so we wanted to really promote it. But anything that on the horizon that we should be just keeping an eye out for?
8: Elections is coming around September 15th for the governing board for next year.
1: Okay.
8: And Faye Humphrey with KMF Real Estate is
1: we
8: going to be our
1: well.
8: President.
1: Yes. Oh, wonderful. Yeah.
8: Yeah, so we're very excited, and she will be there emceeing.
1: Okay, great.
8: Along with Heidi.
13: My cohort, Howard, who is the other sales rep for Pioneer, and she's so much fun.
1: Yeah.
13: And she's got the best style and the best personality. Those two together are going to be wonderful. And since Ashley speaks about the board, to any realtor affiliate members that might be listening, that's a plug. I mean, this is a wonderful opportunity to get involved and to develop your leadership skills. And professionally, WCR is an incredible referral source. So that in my time being attached to the organization, the agents that I have seen that have been involved and really leveraged the opportunity of the networking both statewide and nationally, it has been such a benefit to their business. So I would just encourage anybody in the industry to get involved and learn more. And they can start coming to our events and feeling it out if they're not totally ready to jump on the board yet. But, you know, the best way to learn to swim is just to jump in.
1: Exactly.
2: Right. And as far as affiliates, like what type of affiliates do you accept? So could I be, could we be one?
8: Yes, you could. So members of the Prescott Area Association of Realtors that are in good standing, realtors that are in good standing as well, if they've served on another board, that's very helpful. But any affiliates, part of PAR, can join us as affiliates, and we have strategic partners. So different levels of sponsorships, and so they get out there in our newsletters, on social media, get invited to events, and other sponsorship opportunities.
1: It's
8: really cool.
1: And for our listeners, where would they go to find that information? Do you have a website?
8: Yes, wcr.org/Prescott area.
1: Perfect.
8: And yes,
1: good
8: all the
1: deal.
8: Information's there. Yeah.
1: So what's the favorite part of your jobs?
13: Oh,
8: it's a big one.
13: For me, it is being, as maybe this sounds a little cheesy or humble braggy, but that's not how I mean it. But being a trusted resource and confidant. People come to me to problem solve, and I mean, I help with marketing, and I do all kinds of different things to try to meet my clients' needs. But when I'm trusted and they have an issue and they need somebody to think it through with them and they come to me, it means so much.
1: There you go.
15: Absolutely.
1: And we just got a few seconds left. So
8: I would say being a resource within the communities we serve.
1: That's awesome. Well, I just want to thank you all for, first of all, for being a partner with the Prescott Chamber of Commerce and for just providing that leadership and really boosting that career and the businesses there. And thank you for being on the show today.
8: Thank you for having
13: ladies.
8: Us.
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0: Hope Fest Arizona.
1: Oh my gosh, it's exploded. Every year we say that we have a graduation steps, you know, both in excellence and reach and the services that come to the Courthouse Plaza. But I tell you what, everything from the speakers and the artists to who we're connecting with, and this list you're looking at of right. the service providers, mm-hmm. we always put out a so far list on our social media because mm-hmm. we know people want to see who's coming so far. Well, this is almost the final version, and it's single spaced. And last year we had 160 organizations. I think we're surpassing that.
2: Oh, it looks like it.
1: And each one of them is just amazing to capture our vision for what we want to do, because what spells a healthy community, whether it be social behavioral mental health, veterans resources, things for first responders, family wellness, recovery, mm-hmm. Adult daycare,
2: yes.
1: and senior care, adoption services, plus having a lot of fun.
0: Right.
2: Yeah.
1: But what spells a healthy community needs to be at Hope Fest, yeah. because we're about change-driven resources that our community can connect with and know that they're not alone. They're walking away with real solutions.
3: Mm-hmm. And this is the place to be to learn about all that.
1: Yeah.
3: And I'm just looking at this and, you know, now I'm seeing car and motorcycle show.
1: Yes. Which has exploded too. Yes. On Whiskey Row Goodwin.
3: Yep.
1: And we bring up the Arizona Military Vehicle Collectors Club, which mm-hmm. is everything wartime vehicles and mm-hmm. all the historic, you know, clothing and stories and all that mm-hmm. kind of thing that kids and dads especially love that.
2: Yeah. I'll tell you what, I not only have volunteered, but I've been to this event every year since I've moved here, and this is 6 years running.
1: It's just such a
2: compliment. And to see the growth mm-hmm. and the absolute takeover of the downtown plaza and surrounding streets with this amazing production that you have created, it's just mind-blowing.
1: It's because of our community. Mm-hmm. If volunteers didn't step up, if I didn't have my amazing, our amazing, because there's no my or I in this, our amazing team, and some of them have been with us 14 years solid, and most nonprofits don't get to enjoy that kind of dedication.
3: Exactly.
1: And so our community has stepped forward to make it happen, because I might have ideas, but if I don't have a team to do it,
3: then it's just
1: nowhere.
3: There. Well, let's talk details now. Let's talk mm-hmm. about date, and I'm seeing something that's even new. I mean, I'm just, the expansion, like Crystal said, is just amazing. So let's talk about the date, and let's talk about what's going on. We've got some, I don't want to give it away. I will let you.
1: Saturday, September 19th, mm-hmm. we are opening at 10 a.m. For the Hope Serves Family Resource Fair. Also at 10 a.m., the bike show kicks off, and also the Family Fun Zone mm-hmm. on the mm-hmm. south side, mm-hmm. the Goodwin Street side of mm-hmm. The Courthouse Plaza is everything for families and kids and stuff like that.
3: Mm-hmm. Yep.
1: Then the opening ceremony is at 11:30, and that's everything patriotism and mm-hmm. first responders and military gratitude during that time.
3: Mm-hmm. And then you have musicians there too.
1: Yes, we do, and we have an amazing lineup. Mm-hmm. We're starting off with the Brandon Shepherd Band opening at 12:30, and you might know Brandon from Mogollon. Mm-hmm. He's up in Williams now, but he's bringing a band down. And then the Garrett James and the Wanderers, they are the Alice Cooper Teen Center's Proust in the Pudding contest winner for the band category 2025.
3: What?
1: And they're coming up here along with Alice Cooper's Solid Rock Teen Center information about it and
2: love that.
1: And getting connected, because we're trying to educate our community of what Alice Cooper's Teen Center does. Everything for the arts for kids 12 to 22, after school programs, everything from learning music, photography, and production, mm-hmm. because we're hoping a center can someday come to Prescott.
2: Oh, absolutely.
3: There it is. Awesome. Yeah.
1: That's right.
3: Yep.
1: And then we have Rachel Pascal at 4:30. She's from Muscle Shoals, Alabama, which is Music City. There's a studio there that the Stones, the Beatles, Aretha Franklin, on and on and on, recorded there. And she's born there, and so they say the mud has something to do with it. And she's got it in her voice.
3: Oh, can't
1: and
3: wait
1: she's
3: to hear
1: amazing.
3: That.
1: And then we have Rockin' Ronnie James at 6:30, which is Pastor Ronnie from the Flock Church. Mm-hmm. And he's been

0: with us. I think this is our fourth year with him, and we're so glad to have him back. Mm-hmm. And then 7:30 is Pastor Jay Hazlep with Alliance Ministries, and he was a skateboarder, and he was addicted to cocaine. Mm-hmm. And he has a great story, and he's going to lead our community into a community prayer at that time. And then at 8 o'clock we have the Fostering Hope Award, which is something we created that has a legacy. We've been doing it for 10 years, and it's to a local nonprofit or organization that has kind of the same alignment we do about giving back to our community. Well, usually they're speaking, and my husband and I walk up and surprise them because nobody knows ahead of time who the winner is.
1: Oh, that's so fun.
0: And we give them a bouquet of flowers from Allen's Flowers, and we give them a plaque, but we also give back. This is what this is about. This is not a river run through it. It is a reformatting what we're doing and pouring into another organization. So we present them with a $2,000 check to further whatever missions they are doing. Then at 8:30 we have Weeks Revival. And Weeks Revival, they're just doing amazing. They've GMA, which is Gospel Music Association, Dove Award nominee for this year, and they have like harmonies that are just one voice, three guys, and they're just incredible. And so that's the lineup.
1: Wow, this is amazing. It just really brings the whole community together, and everybody's involved. I mean, you've got every kind of interest. Children, cars, motorcycles.
0: Right. It's you know, really everything. The community gathering.
1: It
0: we
1: is.
0: Stepped on that a couple of years ago, and that's what it's about, because not everybody's looking for services, but they might want to know what's going on in my community I don't know about.
1: Right.
0: Where can I volunteer? Mm-hmm. How can I donate my money?
1: Right.
0: Things
1: exactly.
0: like that. So it's truly, we live here.
1: Yes.
0: And we do life here. And so let's meet each other.
1: Yep.
2: Absolutely.
1: And so all walks, all opportunities, whether you're in need or you want to give, it's all right there.
0: Yeah.
2: And so basically for a whole day from 10 a.m. to 9:30 or so.
0: Oh, and you know what? Real Hope Inc.
2: Oh, yeah, yes,
0: is going to be at Cortez and Goodwin on Cortez doing food distribution. Mm-hmm. Last year we gave away 40,000 pounds of food.
2: You did, and that was such a beautiful thing to watch.
0: And I can't wait to see it this year. It's so incredible.
1: Well, I'm not going to lie. My grandchildren love to come to this.
2: Oh, yay!
1: And I mean, they get to meet police officers. They just get so excited. I remember they were given those little badges, you know, and they were just so excited. They thought that was the bee's knees. So,
0: it was just
2: awesome. I love the fact that you incorporate some really good speakers. And didn't you have a surprise?
0: Yes, we have a surprise.
2: Tell them.
0: Okay.
1: Well, can you tell the surprise?
2: Yeah.
1: Okay.
2: Yeah.
0: The Desmond Doss Foundation, which, if you remember the movie Hacksaw Ridge, was made after Desmond Doss, a Medal of Honor recipient that was up on Hacksaw Ridge and saves at least 75 guys by himself overnight in 12 hours, this 160-pound man.
1: Wow.
0: Okay, total miracle. So the Desmond Doss Foundation has taken the movie and the documentary, made it into teachable videos that are free for students online.
1: My goodness. Yeah.
0: But we have beta sites that those kids can go through the program and apply for scholarship. Well, Prescott High Air Force, JROTC,
1: yes,
0: will for the second year receive a scholarship to donate for their kids.
2: I know, right? Goosebumps,
1: I just got goosebumps.
2: Huh?
1: We got goosebumps here.
0: Such a special thing.
1: Yeah,
2: I
1: absolutely.
2: Love it.
1: That is so awesome. So this came out of passion for you, and we know that story. This is like the only thing you do, right? This is the
0: right. My other hat is I'm a digital strategist, so I work with businesses and I help them. And
1: You do this whole thing out of your just
0: love. I don't get paid.
1: The love
0: nobody
1: first
0: does.
1: Piece.
0: Yes.
1: Yeah.
0: The
1: so
0: love
1: this
0: first.
1: Is, this is just all volunteer.
2: And are you still looking for volunteers?
0: We do still need volunteers. Okay, go to HopeFestAZ.com and simply click on the get involved, and you can sign up right there. We'll get you plugged in.
1: Perfect.
0: We need help in the car show to help set it up in the morning. Mm-hmm. That means just a couple of hours. For most of the positions, they're 2 or 4 hours.
1: Perfect. Well, it's always good to see you. Thank you for what you do.
2: Yes.
1: We love you. We appreciate you. And we thank you for being on the show today.
0: It's been a pleasure.
1: You bet.
0: Glad to see you.
1: Yeah. 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
5: Hi, I'm Chris Cucneo, Yavapai County Supervisor. Yavapai County After Dark. The stars are out, the javelinas are out, the deer are out, and the guy with the bright lights on permanent, yeah, he's out too. Nearly a third of our most serious crashes happen at night. So clean those headlights, drop the brights for oncoming traffic, and watch for eyes that glow back. Sponsored by Yavapai Plan, towards zero roadway deaths.
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7: Arizona News Audio. Senator Ruben Gallego speaks at the U.S. Embassy in Ottawa, where he criticized President Trump's anti-Canada rhetoric.
8: It's really deeply disrespectful to the men and women of Canada that have died, fighting with us, whether, we go back to World War I and all the way to the Afghanistan War.
7: He says the visit intended in part to reassure Canadians Democrats don't share President Trump's approach to the U.S. relationship with Canada. A Buckeye teacher's aide accused of threatening to shoot up her school, West Park Elementary. Storms remain on track to move into Arizona before the end of the week, but meteorologist Ted Widdock with the National Weather Service in Phoenix says the latest forecast shows lower chances in the Phoenix area.
9: Most of those storm chances have started to focus towards southeast and eastern Arizona, especially as we head into Thursday, Friday. So that's like areas Tucson and east and south of Tucson.
7: Search continues at the Grand Canyon for a Texas man who disappeared in weekend floods that killed two of his friends. Connie Weber, Arizona News Audio.
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2: Prescott Chamber Day.
1: Crystal, I love that. You're too much. We're having too much fun here. It should be illegal.
2: I know.
1: But you're here to introduce not only, I mean, another wonderful guest, a friend of,
2: family.
1: I mean, actually, well, I'll save it for later. But I'm going to let you introduce her, and then we'll go from there.
2: Absolutely. So today we have the executive director of the Prescott campus of the Better Business Bureau, Miss Brianna Hinkle.
18: Hello, hello. Thanks for having me, ladies.
1: Absolutely. Good to have you. And I mean, I'm going to say it now, because when I first started here like almost 10 years ago, you were like one of the first persons I met. It was through the Young Professional Group, and actually all of the branding that we had came from this young lady.
2: Wow.
1: Yeah. So.
2: Well, and if you can't feel it, the smile that is on his face right now, it's just so heartwarming.
1: Yeah, it is. It's too awesome. But tell us a little bit about yourself before we dive into the Better Business Bureau.
18: Yeah. So I think locally people would know me. So Brianna Hinkle, they would know me as the owner of Prescott Woman Magazine, but now as the director of community relations for the Better Business Bureau, serving Northern Arizona is kind of my territory. So all my stomping ground, you know, which is wonderful. So I'm located just at the Grove Avenue Prescott campus, mm-hmm. and we're excited to talk about what we've got coming up.
2: And where's that located?
18: So it's 213 Grove Avenue.
1: Perfect. Mm-hmm. And the Better Business Bureau has been around for years. And I know chambers have been around for years. Mm-hmm. We're very different, but we've always been collaborative. Mm-hmm. So how long has the Better Business Bureau been around?
18: Like, so I think... And gosh, somebody's going to say, no, that's not right. But I think it's been since 1912. Mm-hmm, so mm-hmm. The Better Business Bureau was started in 1912 by four business owners. And it was kind of to regulate advertising at the time, to get rid of the false advertisements, mm-hmm. the kind of snake oil time.
1: Yep.
18: And so it was started in that way. And then, you know, we've just evolved into being supportive of trustworthy and ethical businesses, which is amazing, right? Because mm-hmm. that's what every business should strive to be.
1: Exactly.
18: And I know the chamber is so great about supporting those businesses as well.
1: Exactly. Well, and it's a great, what I've always loved about the Better Business Bureau, it's a great resource to be able to, like, well, who do you tell? Like,
2: right.
1: who's out there? Who's who do you tell if there's something going on? And so that's another great way where we can, you know, kind of identify these scams that are going on and all kinds of stuff. So
18: yeah.
1: Thank you.
18: You're welcome. I know we do have that great resources, the scam tracker. And of
1: yep.
18: course, everybody's getting hit up by scams more and more now because of technology and AI.
1: Yep. Yep.
18: It's nonstop. So mm-hmm. the scam tracker on the BBB site is a great resource for that. Because we get consumers in all the time that are saying, you know, oh, is this a scam?
1: Mm-hmm.
18: And usually, if you think it's a scam, it is a scam. So
1: right.
18: just,
1: just assume
18: but
1: it
18: come,
1: is.
18: Come into the BBB, and we will also tell yep. you if it is a scam and mm-hmm. what to do, what the next steps are.
1: Yeah, that's mm-hmm. I think the thing that I love is that you can help people with those next steps because you don't really know what to do. You're like, I just got scammed. What do I do? So that's a great resource.
2: Well, and the plus on the other side too is that you have the safety and the security of knowing that you're working through the Better Business Bureau, and the business has already been vetted.
18: Yes.
2: You're not going to take that potential mistake move and mm-hmm. fall into that category because you've done the right thing. You've moved the right way. So
1: yeah, exactly.
2: That's a great benefit.
1: It is.
2: Just right off the top.
18: Yeah, I think what's great about the Better Business Bureau vetting is it's all human. You know, mm-hmm. we're not
2: Absolutely.
18: Using, we. There's, of course, AI tools we all use, you know.
2: Mm-hmm.
18: But they're
1: Spell check.
18: Not. Yes, exactly. I was like,
1: hello.
18: You know, those email helpers yeah. are yeah. wonderful. But yeah. with the BBB, it is all humans vetting these businesses and making sure that those businesses are doing things ethically.
1: Mm-hmm.
18: So I think that's what's so wonderful is that we are still very human-based, and that's why we have these locations like the Prescott campus that have a podcast studio and have a conference room for businesses to use, too, because we want that human interaction.
1: Exactly. Mm-hmm. Well, I know you have some things you want to share and some upcoming events and such, so let's just dive right in.
18: Yeah. I know Crystal was curious.
1: I know. She's like jumping out of her chair. I don't know. Did you have a lot of coffee today?
2: I haven't had any. Unfortunately.
1: Maybe reversing it.
2: Yeah.
18: It's just the excitement of radio.
1: Exactly.
18: So we have the BBB Growth Surge Boot Camp that is mm-hmm. coming for the first time to Prescott November 13th and 14th. Mm-hmm. And it is a fantastic opportunity for entrepreneurs to learn a lot of things for their business in a short amount of time and for only $99. Mm-hmm. $99 is for both days. And we feed you. You know, it's not just,
1: Whoa.
18: Yeah. I feel like, and the BBB always feeds people well.
1: Mm-hmm.
18: I should know that. I've probably gained a few pounds just working there. So it's a two-day in-person experience. All of our presenters, are in person. So you're getting that hands-on. And what's awesome is that so many of them are local leaders in the community. And one of them, I know you guys are familiar, Danielle Rickert with
2: yes.
18: Sir Speedy, because
2: mm-hmm.
18: she
1: yep.
18: was a 2020.
1: Yep.
18: 25
1: oh, yeah. yes.
18: BBB Torch Award recipient.
1: Uh-huh. Yes, she is.
18: But she also is an expert at branding. So
1: mm-hmm.
18: she's going to be talking about branding. But then we have a few experts coming from Phoenix
1: mm-hmm.
18: to talk about subjects that sometimes are a little lost in more of a rural community.
1: Mm-hmm.
18: So we've got somebody coming from Phoenix, Kendra Riley, talking about PR and earned media, which
1: mm-hmm.
18: is a huge one for
1: mm-hmm.
18: small business.
1: Yep.
18: And Tish
1: yep.
18: Times, she's a huge speaker in Phoenix to talk about sales
1: mm-hmm.
18: And sales strategy. And so we're so excited about it. And it's actually, so it's not at our Prescott campus. It's at Charlotte Hall Museum.
1: There
18: Beautiful.
1: It is.
18: Yeah.
1: We probably need a little bit of larger space.
18: We need a larger space.
1: Yep.
18: And how wonderful that during your lunch break, you can
1: right.
18: stroll the grounds
1: oh,
18: of the
1: I
18: museum.
1: Know.
18: I mean.
1: I love that place.
18: Yeah.
1: Yeah. That's awesome.
18: So registration is open.
1: Okay.
18: So if you just go to bbb.org or Google, sometimes it's easier to find these things if you Google BBB Bootcamp Prescott.
1: Okay.
18: It's just easier.
1: Great.
18: But again, that's November 13th and 14th.
1: What are the hours?
18: So it'll be from 9 to 5.
1: 9 to 5.
18: 9 to 5.
1: Oh,
18: both
1: yeah.
18: days. Breakfast and lunch served.
1: Okay. Good, good.
18: Snacks.
1: And then you walk away with knowledge and just a great opportunity.
18: Yeah, this one is a wonderful boot camp. I actually did this before I
1: mm-hmm.
18: started working for the BBB. I took this boot camp in Phoenix, and you walk away with actual tangible things that you can start right away.
1: Mm-hmm.
18: No matter what your budget is or what level you are in business, I think that's the most important thing for any of these kind of workshops is that you want to go, how do I implement that tomorrow? What
1: yeah.
18: can I start implementing? And
1: mm-hmm.
18: that can be, you know, we're talking AI ethics, we're talking leadership,
1: mm-hmm.
18: behavioral communication, finances, of course,
1: mm-hmm.
18: with our sponsor, Desert Financial.
1: Yep.
18: So
1: yep.
18: I think, you know, you're going to walk away and you're going to have something.
1: Yep.
2: And so this is for all business levels. So even for someone like me who's got a small business and isn't really large yet, but
18: exactly.
2: could definitely use education, you know, this is a great place to go.
18: You are our target market.
2: I'm the target.
18: You know, we want those entrepreneurs that are kind of more in that startup world. Mm-hmm. You know, I took it when I went to the boot camp, I had been in business for a long time, but, you know, years, but I still had so many takeaways because things mm-hmm. are changing all the time.
2: Mm-hmm. Absolutely.
18: Mm-hmm. You know, yep. So, yes.
1: And
2: I love
1: sign up, Crystal. And nonprofits and all that. So, great. And how would they sign up?
18: So on the website, mm-hmm. you can register, and then you pay your $99. Mm-hmm. So BBB.org, again, or just Google BBB Bootcamp Prescott. It'll take you right to that page.
1: Perfect.
18: You can also, if you follow the BBB on social media mm-hmm. or follow me on LinkedIn, yep. Brianna Hinkle, mm-hmm. you will see those signups too.
1: Perfect. Perfect.
18: Yeah, yeah, and it is registration has opened officially.
2: Excellent. When does registration close?
18: So we kind of close, you know, we want to get at least around 30
2: right?
18: business
2: Absolutely.
18: Owners mm-hmm. around there. So mm-hmm. we won't close till we get them.
2: Okay, I like it.
1: Yeah. There it is. Yeah. That's great. And what else can you talk about?
2: What else you got
1: we
2: going
1: got
2: on?
1: A little bit more time, so.
18: Yeah, yeah. So we, you know, at the BBB, if people, we were talking about the scam prevention. Mm-hmm. So I do want to inform people that we are open Monday through Friday, 9 to 3. And people can come in and actually ask any of our associates about, whether it's about becoming accredited if you're a business. You have questions about your accreditation, like what does that mean? I signed up and I don't have, you know, I want to utilize it. Or if you do, you're a consumer in town and you want to know about a specific business or scam, please come in. But we also, for small businesses, have the podcast room mm-hmm. that people can use. Mm-hmm. And it's not just for accredited businesses. Anyone can use. It is $50 if you're not accredited, and a conference space as well. Mm-hmm. And we're looking on a revamping of the space, mm-hmm. which is exciting. Ooh. So it'll
1: right.
18: be almost an event space at soon.
1: Exactly. And you have been a great partner of ours, and we've used that space.
2: Absolutely.
1: We outgrew it, but it's nice to hear you're revamping it.
18: Yeah.
1: So we'll have to reposition that piece. So, and again, just again, let's dive into why it's so important to be a part of the BBB.
18: Yeah, so I think it's important because you can utilize that trust seal. Mm-hmm. You know, since we've been around, the BBB has been around since 1912, that mm-hmm. trust seal means a lot.
2: Absolutely. Mm-hmm.
18: So when you are looking, or consumers are looking to vet a business, mm-hmm. then you want to see that trust seal on any business that you are, you know, working with. Especially, it's so great for service-based businesses that are coming
2: yep.
18: into your home. Because mm-hmm. you want to know,
2: yep.
18: are you a trustworthy person? Have you been vetted? What are your reviews like?
1: Yep.
18: You know, and so we do all of that work to vet those businesses, mm-hmm. and it's looking at a myriad of different things, like do they have the right licensing first of all.
1: Mm-hmm.
18: So we work with different associations too to make sure that that is happening, so that those businesses are coming in. So for a small business, it's beneficial because you're kind of already vetted, and businesses will probably your consumers would work with you over another business because they already know you're accredited. But then there's a ton of benefits too, and we were talking earlier about before the show about sporting tickets. I mean, you can
1: right.
18: get discounts on sporting tickets, travel, and you can trickle that down to your employees too.
2: Right.
18: So sometimes as a small business, you can't afford to do these big benefits, right?
1: Mm-hmm. Right.
18: But you can afford to be, you know, to trickle this down and they can have a discount at, you know, the mm-hmm. Cardinals.
2: Mm-hmm. Right.
1: Exactly.
18: So that's just some of
1: well,
18: the
1: that's
18: benefits.
1: Fun. And real quick, because we're running out of time, let's let people know where they can get in touch with you and sign up for that boot camp, too.
18: Yes. So they can get in touch with me at BBB.org, or you can go on Facebook or LinkedIn to reach out. Those are kind of some of the easier ways mm-hmm. to reach me directly, but also just walk in Monday through Friday, 9 to 3 at 213 Grove Avenue.
1: There it is. Well, it's good to see you again, and I'm just so proud of you and what you've accomplished, and you're one of our hometown girls.
2: That's
18: so thank
2: right.
18: you.
1: I know. So thank you for being on the show today.
2: Thank you.
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12: Welcome back, everyone. 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Now, Crystal, it's time for us to promote what's going on next.
13: With the Chamber. And exactly. Everybody else. So exciting.
12: Well, first and foremost, I want to remind everybody to shop locally. It's Absolutely. So important. Mm-hmm. Shop brick and mortar. And then, secondly, I want to encourage you to attend these events because, as you can see, they're all for nonprofits. It's all very important. And we have a lot of great things coming up. You can find it all at prescott.org. Mm-hmm. But I'm going to highlight a few, and then Crystal's going to round it off. But we always have our walking tours, our historical walking tours, Friday, Saturday, and Sunday at 10 a.m. at the Visitor Center right downtown. And so that's a great place to start. And if you don't know about Mike the Dog, you want to go there.
13: Yeah.
12: This weekend, Chino Valley is having Territorial Days, so that's going to be exciting.
13: Corn dinner.
12: That's right. You're excited about that.
13: I am.
12: And then we have some stuff.
13: We do. So the Prescott Chamber always, every year, Labor Day has the Prescott Labor Day Arts and Crafts Show. So come on down. A bunch of 120 plus vendors that we have mm-hmm. going on. And then after that, we guys are doing the Salute to Educators event. It's the 48th annual. We are desperately still looking for raffle baskets so that one raffle basket goes to every 140 teachers that attend. If you've got a little in school, we need to show these teachers some appreciation.
12: There it is. And all of the information that we've talked about and anything that's coming up is at prescott.org, so you can remember that. And then also remember the Shop Local.
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19: Fox News, I'm Tom Rigotti. Jury deliberations will continue tomorrow morning in the Lindsey Clancy murder trial. Fox's Brian Yenis reports.
20: The jury of nine women and three men sent a note to the judge saying they are still deadlocked. Judge William Sullivan then read the Tui Rodriguez or dynamite charge, a final instruction urging the jury to reconsider their positions.
19: Clancy's lawyers say she was suffering from postpartum psychosis and are criminally responsible for the deaths of her three young children. The House has failed to pass a proposed constitutional amendment that would cap the number of Supreme Court justices at nine.
21: On this vote, the yeas are 212, the nays are 206, two-thirds not being in the affirmative, the rules are not suspended, and the joint resolution is not agreed to.
19: It was nearly a party-line vote. A two-thirds majority is needed for a constitutional amendment. 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
24: It's just after 5 o'clock. Thanks for making the Talk of the Quad Cities KQ&A your choice for your Wednesday. I'm Marty Myers with a check of your news brought to you by Ciao Bella. A water service application for a 16-acre medical plaza lies in the hands of the Prescott City Council.
0: Yesterday, the Subcommittee on Water Issues approved the application for this project at Willow Creek Road and Haas Boulevard. Dignity Health YRMC CEO Anthony Torres told the Subcommittee about the goal of this facility.
1: If you look at this location, we're intending it to serve Chino Valley, Prescott Valley, as well as Prescott. We're going to create ambulatory services so that people can go here instead of having to go utilize a hospital.
0: When asked about a 100-foot easement, Stephen Polk, who represents Dignity, explained how that would be handled.
2: I would anticipate as development gets further along that YRMC actually approaches city council and staff to really shrink the size of that easement to just what's needed to maintain that existing underground pipe.
0: The project consists of multiple buildings varying from 12,000 to 60,000 square feet. I'm Bill Monroe reporting.
24: Halloween products are on store shelves, but so are products with undeclared allergens.
4: The New Jersey-based Crystal Temptations is recalling chocolatey eyeballs because they contain undeclared milk allergens. People who have an allergy or severe sensitivity to milk run the risk of a serious or life-threatening allergic reaction if they eat these products. According to Yavapai County Community Health Services officials, the products were distributed in retail stores throughout Arizona, including Marshall's, TJ Maxx, Home Goods, and Sierra Trading Post. No illnesses have been reported to date. The recall was initiated after it was discovered by an analyst that the product contained whey in